0: 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Or they forget how to put the key in the ignition and turn it. They're dropping the key all over the place. 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We get on your nerves. 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Do better than that. 1-800-283-1015. Your call's coming up.
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101.5, Eric Potts in for Steve Trevelise. Here till 11 o'clock tonight, we're talking Jersey with you, 1-800-283-1015, and the app chat is open as well. Plus, it is National Radio Day today, so I'm going to have to play some songs that have radio in it. And the one that I thought of right away was Radio Gaga by Queen. It's not in our library. How can we not have that song in our library? It is the one, when everybody talks about the clip of the greatest front man ever, that's what people say. I don't think he's the greatest front man ever, but I think he's in the top five, Freddie Mercury. But when he's getting the whole crowd at Live Fest, or Live Aid rather, and he's clapping his hands, that's the song. It's Radio Gaga. It's the biggest, everybody says that's the biggest, the best clip of any concert in the history of concerts. That's it right there. And we don't have it in our library. How can that be? I don't understand. But we have a lot of radio songs in there, so we'd be playing a couple songs here and there that have radio mentioned in it because it is National Radio Day. But right now, I want to talk to you about Hollywood and these overplayed cliches that we see all the time. And I gave you the example of the car that won't start. Oh, it ran fine getting there. Perfectly fine. But now you go to turn it and it won't, or of course they're going to, I can't get the key in the ignition. I dropped the keys and the axe man, the guy with the axe is coming out. I mean, come on. There's one pet peeve that I used to have that I actually talked to the star of the show about. And it was my favorite, still to this day, my favorite police series ever is TJ Hooker, because it was so ridiculous that I loved it. I listen, I'm a Bill Shatner fan. I love Bill Shatner and William Shatner, but he did tell me I could call him Bill. And but every time in that movie or that show that he would go somewhere, every time he got a parking spot right there in the front of the building, which never happens as a police officer. If you can't park in the middle of the road, you got to park somewhere down there and you got to walk. But he always right in the middle, right in the front of the building, in the busiest. It was the LA Academy Police or something like that, whatever they were. In the busiest section of the city, and they're always getting a spot right there. So I actually got a chance to hang out with Mr. Shatner in the green room one time when he was doing a thing with Steve. Me and Steve hung out in the green room with him. They had some snacks. We were eating there, and we were sitting down. We got to talk to him for about half an hour. He's a very, very nice guy. And I talked to him about that. He laughed. He goes, you know, I never even really thought about that. And I go, it's just one of the little pet peeves that I've seen, the little cliches. Oh, he always got a parking spot out front. It always works that way. It's silly, but there's a ton of those things that we see in every Hollywood movie. Every Hollywood movie plays the same cliches over and over again. Do you have any examples? What are some for you? Just drives you absolutely crazy. Like, how about always? Always. It doesn't matter if it's James Bond or whoever it is. The villain always needs to explain their entire plan before they killed the spy. The Goldfinger revealed his entire plan. And then he told him, I expect you to die, Mr. Bond. But it never fails. So they buy themselves some time, and then inevitably something goes wrong, right? Or they just cut that wire just in time, just before the bomb goes off. They got a second left. You know it's not going to blow up on them. But they get it down to that last second before they cut the wire. So what is one? So give me some cliches that bother you that just absolutely get on your nerves. We had our pet peeves last hour of just general, but now we have movie pet peeves, the cliches. 1-800-283-1015, and it is National Radio Day today, by the way. And remember this one? I haven't heard this in ages.

0: Now, I don't know. I could never sing along with that song because I can never do that. Right? The whole rap there that he does. But I haven't heard that song till now. I mean, it's been probably 25 years, 30 years since I heard that song. But that was, what is it? Reunion, Life is a Rock, But the Radio Rolled Me. Like, I could say 2 all beef patty special, all lettuce, cheese, pickles, onions on a sesame seed bun. I can say that. I can't do that song. But if you think that you could do that song because you memorize it when you were young, I want to hear you call in and I want to hear you do that. You can do the first verse. I don't know anybody ever other than that guy who could do it. But I'm digressing. I'm getting off the subject. I want to talk about movie cliches. Every movie has them. Every movie has them. The phone always seems to die at the wrong time. The bad guy explains his entire plan. The bomb has 1 second left. The car won't start. The hacker types for 6 seconds and says, I'm in. So every movie has them. 1-800-283-1015. App chat is open as well. You can touch with me through there. If you don't know how to use the app chat, it's easy. If you have the app, just click on the chat with our hosts and then type what you want, and it comes up here in the screen here on in the studio. And I may not read them all over the air, but I do read every one that's sent. So send it, I'll read it. 1-800-283-1015 is the number to reach me too. People who don't lock their doors in the movies. Like, what are you doing? Lock your door. You're in a movie. You know there's bad people out there. Lock your door. Or I'm going to go check the attic by myself. You're not coming back, bro. You're not coming back. If you go check the attic by yourself, you're not coming back. You're written out of the movie. You're getting killed. I'll go walk in the woods and check it out by myself. No, you won't. There's not going to be much checking out, or you're going to be checking out. Every movie has those cliches. What's a movie cliche that just goes, you know, like, I can't believe this. And how about something that the movies taught you? They turned out to be completely wrong. You all watch the movies. There's something that obviously happens that is wrong. Big Bob in Port Redding says, "How about a girl falling in the woods when she's being chased by the killer all the time? Never fails, never fails. They're always falling down." And just as they grab their feet, they might get back up again, but they fall down again. It never fails. It's always the same. You know, not to brag on myself here, but I wrote a screenplay. And I can guarantee you, I don't have any of them in there. If the movie ever gets made and you ever see it, I can almost guarantee you cliches are not abundant in this movie. I just didn't even think of it, but when I go back and think about it now, when I pulled this topic up tonight, I'm thinking, yeah, I just wrote one. I don't have any of those typical cliches in it. But I'm sure once it gets to Hollywood, if it ever did, or Netflix or Tubi or wherever it may be seen, if it ever gets made, I'm sure that whoever makes it is going to add those things to it. Because, listen, it happens in every movie, but it gives you that suspense, right? We all see the cliches. You hear a noise. I'm going to go check it out. Why? Why are you going to go check it out? Stay where you're at. Or better yet, bring other people with you and a bat or something. If you have a gun, bring a gun. But no, they're just going to, and they're getting out of bed, so they're in their underwear to go check it out. All right. I want to hear from you. 1-800-283-1015. Time now to check on the roads. Here's New Jersey fast traffic.
1: Up and down the parkway, we're seeing some very heavy rain at this moment. We're seeing some delays as a result right around the Atlantic City Expressway in both directions. Then from basically exit 98 right up to the Driscoll Bridge, we're seeing some very heavy volume as well because of the big downpours. On the turnpike, the volume I see continues to be slow north of 7A up towards exit 8 and 8A. Not as bad as far as delays go on the southbound side of the roadway. 295 southbound near Route 1, still only one lane that's getting by, that because of emergency construction. Next report in 15 minutes. I'm Mike Barker on New Jersey 101.5.
2: New Jersey 101.5 instant weather. Severe thunderstorms moving across the area can produce the likelihood of flash flooding in northern and central New Jersey, perhaps even in South Jersey. Central and South Jersey is where there could be damaging winds and also an isolated tornado. I'm meteorologist Carrie Schwindenhammer.
0: 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Right now, it's 77 in Surf City, 64 in Mahwa, and 64 in Piscataway. 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
0: 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Eric Potts for Steve Trevelise, and we're talking about movie cliches. Also, want to just mention real quick, because you know me, listening to all these years to me, I'm a space junkie. I love everything about space exploration. And on this date in 1977. We launched Voyager 2, which actually was launched before Voyager 1, but Voyager 1 was traveling faster than Voyager 2, so it overtook it and got to Jupiter first, so that's why it became Voyager 1. It was Voyager 1 already to begin with. They knew it was going to be a faster trajectory, but on this date in 77, Voyager 2 was launched, and it is still out there. It is still transmitting. Both Voyager 1 and Voyager 2 are still transmitting. Voyager 1 in November will hit one light day away from Earth. And it's been traveling since 1977, and it's only one light day. It's incredible. Anyway, that's my space geek coming out. We're talking about movie cliches, things that happen in every movie. I can think of a ton of them, but I want you guys to come up with some. 1-800-283-1015. James in Bridgewater, this is one that always happens. James, thanks for calling New Jersey 101.5. Hi, James.
6: Hey, how's it going?
0: Good. So what's yours?
6: Yeah, so anytime that the characters are going into, like, a building or, like, they're approaching a mansion or something, especially when it's somewhere that they're not supposed to be, they always leave the door open when they walk in.
0: Dummies.
6: And it drives me insane.
0: Like, don't you start yelling at the movie, shut the door!
6: Yeah, always, every single time. My girlfriend always gets mad at me because I always point it out too.
0: How about this one? They think they killed the evil person and they turn their back on him. They're hugging each other and all of a sudden the evil person sits up. Every movie.
6: Yep, that too. Yep.
0: Yeah. All right, James. Thanks for calling New Jersey 101.5. I mean, Michael Myers, perfect example. Early in the movie, you thought you killed him. He got up and he moved. He's not dead. He's not dead. Plus, they've made six movies or seven movies based on Halloween. So, you know, Mike Myers isn't dying. 1-800-283-1015. That's all the time. They think they kill him and they turn their back to him and they always sit up. Or they'll turn their back to him, then they turn around and he's gone. You didn't even see him leave. He's just gone. So remember in Halloween, if you haven't seen Halloween by now, it's from 1978. Shame on you. I'm not spoiling it for you. When he goes through the window and he lands in the yard and they look down, he's dead. He's gone. He's finished. And then next thing you know, they look back down at it and he's gone. It's Mike Myers. You're not killing Mike Myers. He's coming back. JB in Allentown says, scary movies will sometimes show bats swooping down and trying to bite people. And then they get tangled in the person's hair. Bats don't do that. They want insects, not people. Well, what if they're vampire bats? Then they want you. And I know vampire bats are much bigger. I understand that. Big Bob in Port Reading says the group that is being stalked behind decide to split up, ultimately making it easier to be picked off.

0: always happens. And you know where it always happens? Scooby-Doo. Every time on Scooby-Doo. Scooby and Shaggy, you go that way. The rest of us will go this way. They always let Scooby and Shaggy go by themselves. Come on, man. It's Scooby and Shaggy. They're not solving anything. They're just eating snacks whenever they can find them. But that's true. All the time, the group splits up. Oh, we'll go this way. You go that way. We'll go into the house and you go into the woods. Well, I think I'd rather go into the house than the woods. Bad things happen in the woods. But every movie, not every movie, but most movies have these cliches in them. What's the biggest cliche from a movie you've seen? And I told you about Bill Shatner, William Shatner, Mr. Shatner, who's really a great guy. But he, when I pointed out that every time that he went somewhere, he got a parking spot in front of the building, he said, you know, I never even thought of that. You're right. He always had a parking spot in front of the building. But that is my favorite police show of all times. All times. Like when Heather Locklear, I forgot her character's name, Stacy, I think it was, she throws the baton and trips the guy up, and basically he handcuffs himself. It's like, are you kidding me? That movie, TV series is absolutely the best because it's so silly. If you haven't seen T.J. Hooker in a while, check it out. 1-800-283-1015. I want to hear your movie cliches. 1-800-283-1015. App chat is open as well. 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
1: And it is 68 degrees here at 8:30. I'm Levon Putney. Right on time for the afternoon and evening commute. You had a flash flood and tornado watches in effect. Still for another 90 minutes here for South and Central Jersey till 10. Forecasters say we've had a strong line of scattered thunderstorms moving over the state here. Well, New Jersey public school teachers still waiting to see if their health insurance premiums will spike by 34% next year. A state panel voted on whether to go with that state-run plan for school workers, but the vote was a 4-4 tie, so they'll meet again in 2 weeks on September 3rd to vote again. Well, the Atlantic City School District has gotten out from under state fiscal control after 11 years of oversight after AC's chronic cash flow problems and year-end deficits. And the Jersey Shore town of Seagirt brought in 15 goats yesterday to hang out around Wreck Pond there in the borough to eat up all the invasive weeds and vines growing around the pond. Now, the goats will be munching for 2 weeks, and yeah, it'll look weird, but local officials are asking folks to leave them alone. The complete New Jersey 101.5 forecast is coming up. Now, New Jersey Fast Traffic.
2: A pair of problems on the parkway heading southbound. We're very heavy into and out of the Essex tolls down towards exit 148. That is an accident blocking the left lane. And a 2-mile delay into Route 78 in Union at exit 142. That is an accident along the left side of the roadway. And the parkway is pretty sluggish all the way through Monmouth County because of some heavy rain moving through. It actually stays heavy now down into the Brick area into Ocean County. On the turnpike northbound, some delays from exit 8 up towards exit 8A. Southbound car lanes near 13A. That is an accident being cleared. And in Elizabeth, 109 northbound, that's closed from Grand Street to Anna Street. That's because of flooding. Next report in 15 minutes. I'm Mike Barker on New Jersey 101.5.
3: New Jersey 101.5 instant weather. Thunderstorms moving across the region early tonight can produce flash flooding as well as an isolated tornado and damaging wind gusts. The best chance for damaging winds and a tornado will be across central and southern New Jersey. I'm meteorologist Carrie Schwendenhammer.
1: 74 degrees in Stone Harbor, 67 in Hoboken, 72 degrees in Lakewood. Next update at 8. Wake up with Bill Spadio, weekday morning 6 to 10. But now back to Eric Potts.
0: It is 8:32. It's Eric Potts in for Steve Trevelise. And what's a movie cliche that just you look at it and you shake your head like, well, every movie has this thing. Everybody does the dumb thing, like the people splitting up, or I'll go check out that noise in the basement by myself. And also, is there something that happened to you in real life that sounds like something straight out of a movie? 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
0: 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I got to pull this one down because we're going to get another radio song on. 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
1: They never said your name, but I knew just who they meant.
0: 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She had a great voice. Take it way too young.
1: If by chance you heard it for yourself.
0: I'm just waiting for it to get fast.
1: I never told the soldiers how I've been feeling over you. But they said it really loud.
0: There you go. Now you're dancing.

0: You know you can't stop your feet from tapping to that one. But it is National Radio Day today, so we're celebrating with some radio songs here and there. We'll sprinkle them in. Right now we're talking about movie cliches. Things that happen in every movie. And going through my list here of them. And again, the phone always dies. You got that last second. Are you going to send a text? Or are you going to try to call somebody? I think I'm sending a text because eventually they'll get it. But if you try to call somebody and then it rings for a while and you only got a second of battery power left, I think I'm sending a text out, like a group text, as quickly as I can to the biggest group I have. Out. The bad guy explains the entire plan. Always. Perfect example of that is Goldfinger. Explain the entire, that's all right. The laser will take care of it. I'll tell you the whole thing and then the laser will take care of it because you're James Bond. You're not getting away. It's James Bond. He's getting away. Johnny D in Princeton said, here's a good cliche, skit from Goodfellas. What do you think? I'm funny like a clown, funny. What do you mean funny? I don't know if that's a cliche as much as that's a very, very quoted or very repeated quote from the movie. I mean, everybody's used it. It's a classic scene, right? But have we seen that anywhere else or it would be a cliche? It's definitely one of the best quotes from movies of all time. It's a great scene. It's a great scene. But there's cliches in movies. In every movie that we see, there's cliches in them. But if you can't think of a cliche, is there something that's happened in your life that you go, it can only be in a movie? Something that happened to you in real life that sounds like something straight out of a movie. You know, I'm not a big horror fan. I like horror movies, but I'm not a huge fan of them. But they all have the cliches in them. The group split up. And that, again, I admit it. I'm a 61-year-old guy. The other day I watched Scooby-Doo for, a good couple hours on YouTube. I don't know why. It just popped up and I was like, let me see some Scooby-Doo. I haven't seen Scooby-Doo since I was young. And always split up. And Scooby and Shaggy are always going off by themselves. Occasionally, Thelma will go with them and Freddy and... what's her name? Somebody will tell me in the app chat. The very attractive one, Freddie and the very attractive girl are always going off by themselves. They're not looking for anything. They're making out. If those two go off by themselves and Shaggy, Scooby, and Thelma go off by themselves, Freddie and it almost came to me there. I almost had her name. I'm going to say Veronica, but I know that's not it. Anyway, they're going off to make out. There was some sexual tension going on between those two. And then Shaggy and Scooby are just goofballs. And sometimes you have to control those goofballs by throwing Thelma in the mix because she keeps them in check. Did you ever find yourself occasionally going back and watching the old cartoons that you used to watch when you were young? Scooby-Doo was the bomb. It was the best every Saturday morning. It was always the same guys. You knew right away if they were on a construction site, it was one of the construction people that were doing the bad thing. They were investigating a construction site or if they were investigating a bank. It's always the president of the bank that's trying to embezzle money. So he pretends he's a vault phantom or something. And he gets the mask pulled off his head. Every end of it, they always pulled the mask off their head. It's a cliche of a cartoon. 1-800-283-1015. And the app chat is open as well if you want to app chat me something. Can you think of a good radio song? song with radio in it. I was looking for Radio Gaga because it is National Radio Day. You got to play something with radio in it, right? And I was looking for Radio Gaga, which is a great, it's a great tribute to radio. We don't have it. My jaw dropped. How can we not have that? And in the next hour, I'm telling you, the next hour, I'll give you a little hint that we're going to be talking about frontmen. And one of the greatest, people say one of the greatest clips from any concert in the history of concert is when Freddie Mercury was up against that whole stadium, Wembley Stadium, I don't know, 100,000 people, and he's singing Radio Gaga. When he clapped his hands and everybody has their hands over their heads and they clap it, it's one of the greatest scenes. It was in the movie about Freddie Mercury. And it's Radio Gaga. And we don't have it. Very disappointed in that. It's just not uploaded to the server, I guess. But we have others. Can you think of any? Great songs with radio in the title. I got Radio, Radio, Elvis Costello already ready to go. I like the reunion one we played earlier. Life is a Rock, but the Radio Rolled Me. We just played On the Radio by Donna Summer. There's another one that's very famous. It's famous for being on television first. That should give you a hint. Movie cliches. Oh, someone popped up in app chat, so we'll go to that. Jay in Princeton says, movie cliche, someone saying, what could possibly go wrong right before everything goes wrong? Exactly. Exactly. That's what I'm looking for. Every movie has them. You always have some sort of cliche in the movie. Or if you've had something that happened in your life and you shake your head and go, that can only happen in the movies. I can't think of anything in my life that's happened. But I'm sure there's something out there. Steve's texting me. Steve, I'm going to go ahead and read it on. Oh, that's the one I was talking about. He goes, you could play Buggles, Video Killed the Radio Star, which we have. You could also pull Radio Gaga up on YouTube. I know, but I'm too lazy to do that. Thanks, Steve. See, Steve always taking care of me. It's not that we set, I don't know if there was cake here or anything. Anybody celebrated National Radio Day. But think about the radio. It's been in our lives forever. I mean, you have it. You may not use it in your car. You may. Of course, you're listening to Jersey 101.5, but you may not use it as much as you used to. But radio is still relevant. Even if you don't listen to terrestrial radio, listen to satellite radio, you're still listening to the radio. Oh, there you go. J Radio, Beyonce. I'm sure we have that if we could go, we tap into PST's library. But I mean, I'm kind of in radio not by mistake. I mean, I knew what I was getting into when I came here to work, but you know, the people out there who've been doing radio their entire lives, Steve being one of them. Steve, I'm going to give you a compliment here, Steve. I don't know of anybody in radio that's done more in radio than Steve Trevelise. If you listen to his resume, and someday you have to listen to his resume, it's pretty incredible. There's a guy that deserves a congratulations on National Radio Day. True story. That guy has done everything you can possibly do in radio, and he's still going. 1-800-283-1015 is the number to reach me. App chat is open as well. We're talking about movie cliches, and we're looking for songs with the word radio in it because it is National Radio Day. Let's check in the roads. Here's New Jersey fast traffic.
1: Some really good news in Lawrence Township on 295 southbound. Just got the word all lanes are now open right at exit 67. That emergency maintenance that has really backed things up for many hours has just wrapped up. On the Parkway southbound, the exit 148 in Bloomfield, an accident blocking the left lane. Another accident in the area of exit 142. That also takes out the left lane of travel. And Route 1 and 9 in Elizabeth, that is closed on the northbound side, Grand Street to Anna Street. That's because of flooding. Next report in 15 minutes. I'm Mike Barker on New Jersey 101.5.
2: New Jersey 101.5 instant weather. Severe thunderstorms moving across the area can produce the likelihood of flash flooding in northern and central New Jersey, perhaps even in South Jersey. Central and South Jersey's where there could be damaging winds and also an isolated tornado. I'm meteorologist Kerry Schwindenhammer.
0: 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Right now, it is 76 in Barnegat Lights, 64 in Parsippany, and 66 in Oldbridge Fast Traffic. Instant weather every 15 minutes on New Jersey 101.5.
3: 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The Jack and Cheryl Morris Cancer Center at Robert Wood Johnson University Hospital and Rutgers Cancer Institute was recognized as a top 100 cancer program by U.S. News and World Report and a top 10 program in the New York metro area.
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0: 854 on New Jersey 101.5. It's Eric Potts in for Steve Trevelise here till 11, talking Jersey with you. 1-800-283-1015. App chat, a lot of app chats coming in. I'll have to go read those. We're talking about movie cliches. One of them, and plus a lot of people coming up with some great songs with radio in it. Something I didn't even think of. But Bernsey in North Plainfield says, how come no one ever reloads the weapon? Never-ending bullets. Yeah, right? They never. They can shoot 75 shots off, never have to re... And it's a revolver, right? Never reload. All right, 1-800-283-1015. We have some people calling in about their favorite radio personalities. So let's go to Johnny in Manchester. Johnny, thanks for calling New Jersey 101.5. Hi, Johnny.
14: Hey, Eric, how are you?
0: I'm doing well, thank you. How about yourself?
14: Very good. I like when you get the fill-in time. I like listening to you.
0: I appreciate that.
14: So I thought I'd give you a call, National Radio Day.
0: Yeah.
14: And there's a couple of people that have probably been long forgotten or of your 60. It's about your time. I'm a little older than you. But anyway, one of them, and these are New York stations, one of them, the most famous guy in AM radio when I was like 10, was Bruce Morrow, Cousin Brucey.
0: Cousin Brucey. I know Cousin Brucey. I mean, I don't know him personally, but I know who he is.
14: He's probably deceased at this point, I think. I would think he's no longer with us. But and the other one was on FM. He was actually Cousin Brucey was 77 WABC, and they used to yell his name out at the different volumes when he first came on. One was low, then a medium one. Cousin Brucey, and then it got louder and louder. Three Cousin Brucies, and that, I mean, he was on radio forever. And the second one was FM. He was a talk show guy that maybe a lot of people never listened to him, but I did for, I was about 16. It was on FM, was Alex Bennett. And he did a midnight talk show on 95.9 WPLJ in New York. Around a long time, and his opening, one of his best things, well, before he came out and talked, he played the Easy Rider, the song from Easy Rider with Jack Nicholson and Peter Fonda. Mm-hmm. If you want, when they were riding on the bike together in that movie, what? If You Want to Be a Bird. And that was his intro, and he did. He was a. He's a little like a radical. He was a little bit like the early 60s guys. A
0: little cutting edge or time?
14: Yeah. And that's in those days. He was like an early Howard Stein. If I had to describe him, he was very, very similar to
0: Howard Stern?
14: Oh, I'm sorry. Howard Stern.
0: Yeah.
14: He was like, a lot of people say, who the hell are these two guys? I think a lot of people would probably know about Cousin Brucey more than Alex Bennett. But he was great. I mean, he would be on for 5-6 hours.
0: I remember Cousin Brucey not too long. I mean, I don't know. Probably 10 years ago was still on satellite radio. I think he had his own channel or his own show on satellite radio I don't know. I don't know if he's still alive or not. I'll look it up. But,
14: well, he would be pretty old because I guess he had to be at least 20-ish when I was 10.
0: All right. Yeah. And there you go.
14: So that's and I would think he was a little older.
0: Yeah.
14: But I'm 70, so he would be. He might be people living into their 90s.
0: Could be hanging in there. We'll look it up. We'll look it up and see what it is, and I'll let you know over the air.
14: Some of the greatest radio.

0: few people ever around in the early days. But yeah. Nice talking to you.
1: Absolutely, Johnny. Thanks for calling New Jersey 101.5. Cousin Brucey, he definitely famous name. I never listened to him. I didn't listen to him, but he was definitely a famous name. I'm going to be honest again with you. You know, I listened to on the radio when I was young, Steve Trevelise. He worked for PST. I used to listen to PST when I was in high school. Steve was playing, was on PST, and I heard Steve Trevelise. There you go. And then all these years later, I'm filling in for him. Figure that out. Steve's an old man. He was on the radio when I was in high school. Steve's not, he's only a couple years older than me. 5, 6 years, I guess. But yeah, there you go. So, all right, so in the next hour, Robert Plant turned 78 years old today. And the Beatles, all four Beatles were in the studio together for the last time recording Abbey Road on this date in 1969, I believe it was. So we're going to talk about the best frontmen in rock, and then we're going to talk about bands breaking up. That's all coming up in the next hour. Stick around. Here's the news.
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3: And now it is 67 degrees here at 9 o'clock. I'm Levon Putney. The New Jersey man operating the boat that sank in New York Harbor two Saturdays ago on the 8th, killing 27-year-old Sarah Sanchez and her 5-month-old daughter, is now in ICE custody. On top of facing federal charges of recklessly running unlicensed boat tours, he was released on bond but then picked up by ICE agents yesterday because Manuel Hernandez is accused of sneaking into the country in 2007. Well, based on 2024 stats, Feeding America recently reported over 13% of the state's population was having a hard time keeping food on the table.
4: It is middle-class families where you have at least one working adult, usually two, and yet they just can't make it to the next paycheck. Or they're doing fine for a while, and then somebody gets laid off or has a medical emergency or the car breaks down, and all of a sudden they find themselves in crisis.
3: And with life getting in the way, Community Food Bank of New Jersey President and CEO Elizabeth McCarthy there saying they think even more New Jerseyans are struggling with affording groceries since the 2024 stats. Well, creeping up on classes starting this fall, and some New Jersey high schools got high marks from U.S. News and World Report.
5: The magazine is out with its annual high school rankings, and 8 New Jersey high schools are in the top 100. New York has just one, Brooklyn Latin School, which ranks 73rd. New Jersey's top-ranked school is High Technology High School in Lincroft, which earned the 28th spot in the nation. But U.S. News & World Report also ranked that school the number one STEM school in America. Other top New Jersey schools include Edison Academy Magnet School in 40th place, Union County School in Scotch Plains in 59th place, and Biotechnology High School in Freehold, ranked 76th. I'm Sarah Lee Kessler.
3: 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Now New Jersey Fast Traffic.
6: Well, Levon, of course, the storms have left some trouble in their wake. 109 North in Elizabeth closed with flooding between Grand Street and Anna Street. Kent Place in Summit is closed with fire department activity between High Street and Morris Avenue. And in Somerset County, Washington Valley Road is closed in Bridgewater at Brady Lane, also because of a flooding condition. Route 9 North in Freehold, we've got road work by Freehold Road, if it's even out there, but 539 in Upper Freehold closed with storm damage between Burlington Path and Davis Station Road. Again, use caution. Don't try and drive through a flooded roadway. Traffic every 15 minutes on New Jersey 101.5.
7: New Jersey 101.5 instant weather. Thunderstorms can produce flash flooding as we head through the early part of tonight, maybe even damaging winds and an isolated tornado across central and southern Jersey early on. I'm Kerry Schwindenhammer.
3: I'm looking at 69 degrees in Belmar, 65 in High Point, 66 in Freehold. 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
1: I don't know what I'm breaking, but I'm probably breaking all the rules of radio. 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

Whatever gets you through the night, it's Eric Potts in Prestige Trevalise. It's 909. 1-800-283-1015. We're talking Jersey with you till 11 o'clock tonight. And I want to hear from you. Lots of app chats coming in. Keep them going. But I want to also get some phone calls. 1-800-283-1015. We're also celebrating National Radio Day. So if you want to call me and tell me what radio guy you really remember growing up, I'd love to hear that. This song, famous. First video ever played on MTV. But it's about the radio. And video, killing the radio star.

0: I mean, the very first video played on MTV in 81, this song's from 79, actually. It's Buggles. This guy who's singing later went on to sing with Yes on their Drama album. Love that album. I wasn't ever a big Yes fan until I heard this guy singing with Yes, and I kind of liked it. So, anyway, famous song because it is the first one played on MTV. Celebrating National Radio Day. We're also celebrating Robert Plant's 78th birthday. Robert Plant from Led Zeppelin, the lead singer from Led Zeppelin. One of my absolute favorite bands of all time. Totally every album that came. Now, they had already been around for a while when I started listening to music and getting into it. Probably 76, 77 is where I really started to get into music. And just fell in love with Led Zeppelin. Bought every album. Was going to go see him before John Bonham passed away. We were all ready to get tickets. They were going on tour to promote the In Through the Outdoor album. And then John Bonham dies. But Robert Plant had it, right? Like, Robert Plant was that frontman that, I mean, he had the swagger about him, the sexiness about him, right? And you just love to hear him sing, his voice, and he hit those notes. And you know, it's a song that's overplayed now, but Stairway to Heaven, I mean, who else could have done that song? Nobody. Nobody could have sung that song the way he sang it, obviously. But it I don't think it would be the same. Of course, Jimmy Page's guitar playing on it is phenomenal. I mean, the whole band together, and that the drumming, everything on that is great. But Robert Plant's voice just carries that song and carries many of the songs. Black Dog, Hey, Hey, Mama, come on. Does he get enough of his due? I don't think so. He's not, I mean, Freddie Mercury's mentioned as the greatest frontman ever in a lot of polls. I don't think he is. I think he's top five. Just for, not even just for the voice, just for sheer presence. The way he commanded things. There's other people who were great frontmen, not necessarily great singers. I think that you have Robert Plant, who's a great frontman and a great singer. And if not, who do you think? Who do you think is better? 1-800-283-1015. I mean, Robert Plant, obviously, when John Bonham dies, they decide that they're going to break up. They're not going to stay together as a band because John Bonham was the glue that held them together. They don't think that they could have went on without him. And so they stopped. And there's a band that I never got to see in concert that I was so ready to go see in concert. And there's lots of bands that I missed in concert. But for me, the biggest regret of all time is not being able to see Led Zeppelin because I was such a huge fan. I still am a huge fan. I mean, I got to admit that I haven't listened to a Led Zeppelin song in you know, probably a month. But I love Led Zeppelin. Physical Graffiti is one of the greatest, in my opinion, one of the greatest albums ever. Two album set. Every song on there is fantastic. That's the one that has Cashmere on it. But Robert Plant turning 78 today. And I saw him recently on a clip somewhere. He can still sing. He may not be able to hit all the real high notes, but the guy can still sing. He's still doing it. And he's not struggling like some other frontmen that we see that are trying to hang on for too long. And you know who I'm talking about. You've seen the clips. Great frontmen like David Lee Roth. I mean, come on. That guy wasn't the greatest singer. He could sing, but he wasn't the greatest singer. But man, he can move around that stage and the jumps and the splits and all the stuff that he did. And now it's just sad. Vince Neil from Motley Crue. Oh my gosh. just awful now. I mean, it's I don't know if it's common because all the singing or all the drugs or whatever, but just hang it up. Same thing with David Lee Roth. I saw him in concert, and you've probably heard this story before. I've told it. The concert that I went to see in Germany, one of the greatest concerts ever. It's the Monsters of Rock concert, 1984, Karlsruhe, Germany. The lineup was, the top bill was AC/DC. Next was Van Halen with David Lee Roth. Ozzy Osbourne, Dio, Ronnie James Dio, Gary Moore, Motley Crue, except, I mean, what a lineup. And David Lee Roth commanded, I don't know, it was probably 120,000 people in the soccer stadium. I was all the way in the back. They looked like little ants to me. I was so far away from the stage. But they had big screens. You could see some stuff. But he commanded 120,000 people. He was a great front man. And that's why it's so sad to see how he is now. And now people go and they'll listen. Like if somebody said, would you like to go see David Lee Roth? I would probably go. I'm not, but it's going to be sad. Because when I saw him in 84, just before he left the band and he, you know, got booted out or he quit or whichever way it was, this was the last little bit of him with them, and it was still fantastic. And the guy, again, commanded 120,000 people just going crazy. And same thing with AC/DC. And that was, I think it was for those about the rockers. I forget which album it was from. It might have been that because I remember the cannons being up there on the stage and blowing out, you know, the noise and the smoke. But there are a lot of people out there who are great frontmen who just don't have it anymore. It's sad. But Robert Plant, I saw him. He's not moving around like he used to. He's not moving around like that, but he's singing and he's hitting notes. You're like, wow, the guy can still hit the notes. So I want to hear from you. Who do you think, first of all, do you think Robert Plant was the greatest frontman ever? And if not, who was? There's so many you can choose from. 1-800-283-1015. The app chat is open as well. Chris, I see you're on the line. You'll be the first call when we come back from this break, so hang in there. Let's check in the roads. Here's New Jersey fast traffic.
1: All right, Eric, we have a crash on the southbound Garden State Parkway. Local lanes at 105, so we see a little bit of a slowdown there. We also just spoke to police on LBI in both Ship Bottom and Beach Haven. They did have some flooding earlier, but it's receding now. That is good news. Hopefully that continues to be the trend. Now we also have flooding on Truck Route 109 north at 440, the Hackensack River Bridge in Jersey City. And we also have some flooding on 109. So this will be in Elizabeth. 109 North is closed between Grand Avenue and Anna Street. So avoid that and maybe take the turnpike. Next report in 15 minutes on New Jersey 101.5.
2: New Jersey 101.5 instant weather. Severe thunderstorms moving across the area can produce the likelihood of flash flooding in northern and central New Jersey, perhaps even in South Jersey. Central and South Jersey's where there could be damaging winds and also an isolated tornado. I'm meteorologist Kerry Schwindenhammer.
0: And right now it's 73 in Cape May, 66 in Newark, 71 in Woodbridge. Fast traffic, instant weather every 15 minutes on New Jersey 101.5.
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0: 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Eric Potts in for Steve Trevelise. He'll be back with you Monday night. And we are talking Jersey with you till 11 tonight. 1-800-283-1015. And the app chat is open as well. And we're actually talking not just Jersey. We're talking music. We're talking frontmen. The greatest frontmen of all time. Can argue. We brought it up because it's Robert Plant's 78th birthday today. Robert Plant, known as the frontman for Led Zeppelin, and one of my favorite bands, one of my favorite frontmen. Do I think he's the greatest? Very close to it. But I know there's other people who want to argue against that. Chris in Tinton Falls wants to tell me about somebody we've already mentioned tonight. Hi, Chris. Thanks for calling.
14: Hey, Eric. How are you?
0: Doing well, thanks. Yourself?
14: I'm good. This is like one of my favorite topics. I totally agree with you with Vince Neil and David Lee Roth.
0: Yeah,
14: their prime, they were cool. They were great. Dave's just a phenomenal frontman.
0: Yeah.
14: I saw him at the Stone Pony about a month ago. It was bad.
0: I mean, is it as bad as it looks on the video?
14: Yes.
0: Oh, it's so sad, right? Yeah. It's sad.
14: You know, and he still got that mannerism, and it's
0: fun. Creepy.
14: Yeah.
0: It almost creeps me out.
14: It's uncomfortable.
0: That's probably the better word. Uncomfortable.
14: And his stage rap, like in between songs and stuff, is really really dead, in my opinion.
0: It's so
14: but
0: sad.
14: But anyway, I disagree with you, Robert Plant. I was never a Led Zeppelin fan. I know, I'm sorry. The musicianship I like, I never really liked his voice. I always thought he was kind of nasally.
0: All right.
14: But as far as best front man, best voice, there's Freddie Mercury, and then there's everybody else. And there's some great singers out there. I mean, you go Lou Gramm from Foreigner.
0: Lou Gramm
14: Paul
0: is
14: Rogers
0: incredible.
14: From Bad Company. There's some great guys out there. You know,
0: Lou Gramm's voice was absolutely incredible. But you know what? I'm going to say something that's going to make a lot of people angry. Queen and Freddie Mercury, slightly overrated. I like them, but I think they're overrated.
14: Not if you know what you're listening to.
0: I don't know.
14: Well, like if you talk to musicians and singers and voice teachers, I mean, he went and sang opera and hung with like the world's best opera singers. Like it almost had like no limits, his voice.
0: Yeah. I guess we're thinking about opera and I'm thinking about Pat Benatar. So I should open this up, not just frontman, anybody.
14: Another
0: who
14: phenomenal
0: a band.
14: Voice.
0: Yeah. She was classically trained, right?
14: Oh yeah. Yeah. Jeff Tate from Queensryche.
0: Oh yeah. He's got a great voice. Yeah.
14: Rob Halford from Judas Priest. I mean, there's some great singers out there.
0: Absolutely.
14: Paul Stanley from Kiss, not the greatest singer, but great frontman. I mean, you know.
0: Well, I think the whole band was just phenomenal. I think the whole band was just put together was great. But if you're going to talk voice to me, no way does he have the greatest voice. Yeah, I think Gene Simmons had a better voice than Paul Stanley.
14: Totally different.
0: Yeah.
14: Totally different. But yeah. I mean, you know, very similar to the Beatles. You know, everyone sang, everyone played.
0: Yep.
14: You know, you got Peter Criss singing Beth.
0: Yeah,
14: you know,
0: which you got
14: Ringo Starr singing the Octopus and Under the Sea.
0: You know, Beth kills the rest of the band because it's their biggest hit ever. It kills them that it was him singing instead of them.
14: That always bothered Paul.
0: Yeah, for sure. All right, Chris, thanks for calling New Jersey 101.5. I appreciate it. Michael in Sparta didn't even think of this, Michael, and this is a good one.
7: Yeah, I mean, again, is he the greatest singer ever? No. But from a frontman standpoint, Elvis is one of the greatest, in my opinion, of all time. From a skinny Elvis to the fat Elvis of Las Vegas, the man commanded a room.
0: When he was fat Elvis and he was trying to do the karate moves, come on, it was over then. It was done. He should have stopped.
7: Well, again, look at David Lee Roth. I mean, he followed the same karate moves as Elvis.
0: You're right. You're absolutely right.
7: But if you're talking about like rock bands and fronting a band, I mean, the last call I talked about like Jeff Tate, and you know, you're talking about David Lee Roth, Bruce Dickinson of Iron Maiden. If you haven't seen the band,
0: no, I've seen it.
7: The man commands a room, and for the people who don't. On the radio, I'm a musician. The man still sings in what's called a standard key. So the key that the band has played in for the last, you know, 30, 40 years, he still is in the same key. Where, you know, singers like Def Leppard, they're singing in like two steps down from the original key.
0: Yeah.
7: The man can still do it. The man commands a room and commands a stadium. But I'll tell you a band that you should check out from a lead singer standpoint, who's one of the like the new up and coming. It's a band called Beartooth. Look them up on YouTube. They have their last live DVD of streaming up on YouTube. The man commands a room, and it's just amazing.
0: Beartooth. I'll have to check it out for sure. And like bear, like in the wild animal, not bear, like in naked.
7: Yeah, Beartooth, Beartooth. It's an up and coming band. Recently, the singer, you know, really heavy metal band, he actually came out as gay, just like Rob Halford did. And again, man commands a room, commands an audience, great singer, great band. But he's one of those new front men that you go, wow, that's amazing what he can do. You get excited about it.
0: Cool. I'll check him out. Michael, thanks for calling New Jersey 101.5. Appreciate it. Everybody else on the line, hold on. We're going to take a break for news here, but I want to hear from you. And I want to add this twist to it, because the Beatles were in the studio for the last time, all four of them together for the last time, 1969, recording Abbey Road on this day. So what band breakup hurt you the most? I still want to talk about the front men and the front women, but I also want to talk about what band breakup just absolutely hurt you the most. 1-800-283-1015. App chat is open as well. Here's the news.
15: 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I'm Levon Putney with your New Jersey 101.5 News Flash. Still not clear if public school teachers around the state will see a spike in health premiums next year. A state panel voted this week on whether to increase a state-run health plan by 34%, but the vote was a 4-4 tie. The commission panel is meeting again in 2 weeks now to vote again on September 3rd. Well, his White House ballroom plans may be stalled, but President Trump is getting the green light to expand the ballroom at his golf course in Bedminster here with a two-story addition along with more parking. And just a note, heading into the weekend, high fecal bacteria levels are why two lakefront beaches are off limits to swimmers right now. New Jersey Environmental Protection's beach monitoring map shows Lake Horicon in Ocean County's Lakehurst and Lake Tranquility in Sussex County's Green Township are off limits at this point. Well, the latest Gallup survey finds 54% of adults 18 or older say they drink alcohol. That's the lowest number at any time since 1939, a few years after Prohibition ended. And that's your New Jersey 101.5 News Flash. Here's fast traffic.
16: All right, Levon, it looks like we have some rain affecting the parkway north of 142. So again, use caution out there. Be weather aware. And a couple of accidents on the parkway. One is north at the Asbury Tolls. You got the right lane closed. The other one is south at 105 in the local lanes. The right lane and shoulder are closed. That's a vehicle off the roadway. Washington Valley Road in Bridgewater is closed at Brady Lane because of flooding, and Route 1 and 9 in Elizabeth is closed northbound with flooding between Grand Street and Anna Street. Traffic every 15 minutes. I'm Mitch Torres on New Jersey 101.5.
2: New Jersey 101.5 instant weather. Thunderstorms moving across the region early tonight can produce flash flooding as well as an isolated tornado and damaging wind gusts. The best chance for damaging winds and a tornado will be across central and southern New Jersey. I'm meteorologist Carrie Schwendehammer.
15: 70 degrees in Seaside Heights, 66 in Medford, 65 in Bridgewater. Next update at 10. Wake up with Bill Spadio weekday morning, 6 to 10. But now, back to Eric Potts.
0: And it's 9:32 on New Jersey 101.5 with Eric Potts in for Steve Trevelise. We're talking about front men, women. I may say front men, but I want to include women in there too, like Pat Benatar. She was fantastic, right, in front of her band. So I want to include women in there as well. I can think of a ton of women who are great front women and great singers as well. So, but best front man, I say Robert Plant is pretty close to being number one for me, but it's subjective. I realize that. A lot of people put Freddie Mercury as number one. Who's better than Robert Plant? Who do you put up there as the biggest, best front man? And what the Beatles broke, the last time, they didn't break up necessarily on this date, but on this date, 1969, they're the last time that they were on in the studio together recording Abbey Road. Tell me what band breakup really crushed you. All that coming up right after this.
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0: 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It's Eric Potts in for Steve Trevelise. 1-800-283-1015 is the number to call if you want to get on the radio and voice your opinion about who is the best frontman. And when I say man, I include women in that generic term. Who do you think of? I can think of one female singer. It was incredible. Still has a voice, but incredible. Sang about a fish. I don't know if that'll help you, but 1-800-283-1015. The app chat is open as well. We're talking about frontman, and then we're also talking about the group that broke up. When they broke up, the band that broke up just absolutely crushed you, because on this date in 1969 was the last time the four Beatles were together in the studio. And I got a whole bunch of questions about were they better solo? You know, was this when they left the band? Are they better solo when they're in the band? We'll talk about that. But right now, let's talk about the best frontman and the breakup.

0: up that broke your heart. Let's go to Marty in Tinton Falls. Marty, thanks for calling New Jersey 101.5. Hi, Marty.
1: How you doing tonight?
0: I'm doing well. Yourself?
1: Good, good controversial topic.
0: It always is, right? Because it's so subjective.
1: I agree with you because I was in high school time that Bonzo died and they had just come out with the In Through the Outdoor album and everyone was psyched to go see them. Plant just had that aura. You know, he could sing. He was magical.
0: Yeah.
1: You know, just the way he moved. He just had it. You know, whatever the it is. I saw Freddie Mercury. I saw Queen way back in the day at the Garden. He had it for sure. And there was a few that weren't mentioned and I was surprised. It was, and I saw them a couple of times, even drove up to Fenway Park for their 50th anniversary. And that was Steven Tyler of Aerosmith.
0: Not a huge Aerosmith fan.
1: He had the crowd. Anytime I've seen them, he had the crowd.
0: Well, he's definitely charismatic. He's definitely charismatic, but I was never a fan. I like their older stuff, and then when they made the comeback with the Dude Looks Like a Lady and Love in an Elevator and all that, I just hated the
1: commercial
0: that.
1: Stuff. Yeah.
0: Oh, I hated
1: it. Yeah. Well, they mixed it in. You know, they did the all the songs from Toys in the Attic and things like that. So yeah. They did a good mix. And two that haven't been mentioned, I don't like them now. I think, you know, they get a little long in the tooth and so on and so forth, is Axl Rose from Guns N' Roses. And no one has mentioned either Mick Jagger.
0: Mick Jagger.
1: As a front man.
0: I'm going to tell you that he probably still has it. That guy's still moving around, man.
1: At 80 years old. I hope I'm that mobile.
0: Me too. I mean, he's still doing it. I mean, he definitely looks aged in the face, but the guy, and I don't know how he sings, but I've seen video of him still moving around the stage. Like, but that guy's incredible. He's in his 80s.
1: Yeah. I mean, and as a front man, sure, he's got the, but for what he sings,
0: yeah,
1: it's made for him. You know what I mean? He's not going to hit the notes such as Freddie would or Plant would and things like that. But he's the right person for that band.
0: For sure. Yeah, I agree with you. Hey, Marty, thanks for calling New Jersey 101.5. Appreciate it. Yeah, I definitely think that you're right. Nobody mentioned him, and Mick Jagger is just, I love the Rolling Stones, and Mick Jagger is just still incredible to see. I don't know how he sounds. I haven't heard any recordings of his voice recently, so I don't know how he sounds. But I've seen video of him moving around the stage, and the guy's still moving around like crazy. Dan in North Brunswick, thanks for calling New Jersey 101.5. Hi, Dan.
2: Hey, Eric, how are you today?
0: I'm doing well, thank you. Yourself?
2: I'm doing okay, thanks.
0: Great. What do you got?
2: The group that kind of broke my heart when they broke up was definitely Van Halen when Sammy Hagar left.
0: Oh, yeah, and not when they broke up with David Lee Roth, more so for Sammy Hagar. You're a bigger Hagar fan?
2: Bigger Hagar. I saw both of them in concert. I feel like Brendan was at the Brendan Byrne Arena in the Meadowlands. Uh-huh. But, I'll tell you, when Sammy Hagar, they did want to say, I think it was Sammy's song, There's Only One Way to Rock and Roll. Mm-hmm. Well, There's Only One Way to Rock. And they both did a guitar solo, and I never knew how fast and how good Sammy could play the guitar. I mean, he was like keeping up with Eddie.
0: Really?
2: Yeah. Oh, it was incredible. It was mind blowing. If you can YouTube it, he was literally almost keeping up. It was just a guitar solo between both of them, and they were doing these power notes. It was really incredible. I mean. Yeah, he was keeping up with Eddie pretty much. And when they broke up, I'm like, wow. I mean, you know, what are you going to do?
0: Sammy was great with Montrose. And then when he went solo, he had some great music solo. And then, you know, hooking up with Van Halen. I never saw them in concert, you know, Van Halen with Hagar in. I saw only with David Lee Roth. So I don't have that to compare. But no, I like Sammy Hagar. He's great.
2: Right. You get the high notes. I get almost, I don't know as good as Dave, but I know sometimes you get that high note too. So
0: yeah. He can, and he's still singing. He's still singing really well.
2: He can still
0: sing, and people need to take a lesson from him. That guy can sing still.
2: Right. Hey, Eric, before I let you go, I'm just kind of curious. Yeah. Did you ever go to the Jersey Shore as a kid on the rides on the boardwalk at Seaside?
0: I probably did, yeah. Why?
2: They, they had this ride. It was boring, but it was really fast. It's called the Himalaya.
0: Oh, yeah. They always play great music.
2: And then Whole Lotta Love, Led Zeppelin.
0: Whole Lotta Love, and I remember Stuck in the Middle with you always playing on those rides.
2: Yeah, they, for some reason, every time I was there, it stuck in my head because they... Every time I was there for some week, they always had that song on. Yeah, Whole Lotta Love by Zeppelin. So, yeah.
0: Awesome. Hey, Dan, thanks for calling New Jersey 101.5. All right, 1-800-283-1015. The app chat is open as well. We're talking about your favorite front man. And again, I want women in there too. And there's a band that I'm thinking of, and nobody's come up with them, her, as the front person. Somebody will. Eventually. Although they're another one of those groups that I really liked them early on, and then they kind of made their comeback in the 80s. It's probably Give It Away. And I still like the 80s stuff, but it was nowhere near as good as the stuff before that. I think you probably know who I'm talking about, but I'll let you guys see if somebody can call in and figure it out. 1-800-283-1015. App chat is open as well. Andrew in Flemington. Andrew, always good for a call in the 10 o'clock hour. Hi, Andrew. How are you?
3: Good, how are you doing? This is Arnold. I hope that you're doing fantastic and I'm fantastic and we're all fantastic.
0: All right, Andrew. I knew I wasn't going to be disappointed I thought I was going to get... Go ahead.
3: Thank you for your service twice, man. I think I got your answer. I think I can read your mind tonight.
0: Okay, what do you got?
3: The Go-Go's, Belinda Carlisle?
0: Nope. The Go-Go's were a fun band, but I would never put Belinda Carlisle up there as one of the greatest front person people ever. No. Absolutely.
3: Neither would I. No. Yeah. She was like meh, you know?
0: But they're a fun band. I like the band. I like everything. I like the Go-Go's. They had some decent music. Listen, I was into the new wave pop music when it came out, so I was all cool with that. But that's not who I was thinking about.
3: Hey, man, I got two for you, and then I got the band breakup, and somebody stole my thunder just now. Totally on board with Robert Plant, and maybe close second would be Steven Tyler from Aerosmith. And I like to do like without a dude looks like a lady in Ragdoll, but Love in an Elevator. I can never get behind that one. That's just out there.
0: I don't like any of those when they made their comeback. I hate them.
3: Yeah. So yeah, my sad breakup band was Van Halen. I was in high school in '85 or something like that. Finding out, I think I read it. My friend showed me the Rolling Stone magazine
0: when they booted David Lee Roth out.
3: Yeah, was it that it was a mutual thing, or
0: I don't know. I don't know when it was announced or anything like that, but I remember the MTV Music Awards or something like that, and Sammy Hagar playing with Van Halen. I was like, oh, look at that.
3: Mm. Most people will tell you, purists or whatever, would tell you, you know, David Lee Roth was better. I think they were different. Like Sammy Hagar, you know, he could hit those higher notes and stuff. But,
0: he was nowhere near.
3: They had more success album-wise. They had more success on the charts.
0: Yeah, I mean.
3: With Sammy Hagar, they had more top 10 albums, and percentage of the albums were selling better.
0: Yeah, I mean, it was two totally different eras to separate it. I like both. I think I'm more of a fan of David Lee Roth music than I was with Sammy. But I like them both. Don't get me wrong. I like the Sammy Hagar. I think I liked David Lee Roth a little bit more. But now when you look at him now and you go, okay, today's the day. David Lee Roth, his voice is shot. And Sammy Hagar can still sing.
3: Yeah. Cool. Do you remember they had a song that was mostly David's vocals, was Ice Cream Man?
0: Oh, yeah.
3: I'll be your ice cream man. Stop where I'm passing by. That's a nutty
0: Andrew,
3: song.
0: You got to go do some karaoke, man.
3: Oh, no. With my voice, I get more laughs doing karaoke than telling jokes.
0: All right, Andrew, thanks for calling New Jersey 101.5. Andrew's always good for some laughs. Bob, I'm going to put you're going to be the first caller coming up when we come back from this break. So hang in there, Bob. I want to hear what you have to say. 1-800-283-1015. Talking about front men. I wonder if anybody's going to guess the female front person that I'm talking about of a band that had great music early on. And I still like the 80s stuff, but it was a comeback and it was very pop and commercial. Somebody will get that. And 1-800-283-1015 app chat is open as well. Frontman and the band that break up that just absolutely floored you.
4: All right, Eric, flooding continues on the AC Expressway eastbound at exit 9 in Egg Harbor. The left lane is closed. 130 south in Brooklawn is closed with flooding at the Brooklawn Circle. Doesn't take much in that area, so a detour in place there. And then you've got some flooding on Washington Valley Road in Bridgewater, which is closed over by Brady Lane. We're still looking at a couple of accidents on the Garden State Parkway. The right lane's closed north at the Asbury Tolls and south in the locals at 105. Traffic every 15 minutes on New Jersey 101.5.
5: New Jersey 101.5 instant weather. Severe thunderstorms moving across the area can produce the likelihood of flash flooding in northern and central New Jersey, perhaps even in South Jersey. Central and South Jersey's where there could be damaging winds and also an isolated tornado. I'm meteorologist Carrie Schwindenhammer.
0: And right now it's 68 in Asbury Park, 68 in Camden, 65 in Princeton. Fast traffic and instant weather every 15 minutes on New Jersey 101.5.
6: 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The Jack and Cheryl Morris Cancer Center at Robert Wood Johnson University Hospital and Rutgers Cancer Institute was recognized as a top 100 cancer program by U.S. News and World Report and a top 10 program in the New York metro area.
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0: 9:54 in New Jersey, 101.5. Hi, everybody. Eric Potts in for Steve Trevelise, and we're talking Jersey here till 11 o'clock tonight, 1-800-283-1015. And the app chat is open as well. And we're talking about frontmen and bands, and we're talking about bands breaking up. Frontman, 70, celebrating 78th birthday today. Robert Plant from Led Zeppelin and the Beatles getting together in the studio for the last time on this date, 1969, for Abbey Road. Last time they were in the studio together, then they break up. What band breaking up just tore you apart, just wrecked you? And I'm going to keep this this music topic going into the next hour. I'm going to ask you questions like, name a musician that was more successful after leaving their band, whether they were kicked out or they left on their own. And who was better than with the band than they were solo? There's a bunch that we can think of on that one, right? So 1-800-283-1015. Get those answers to those questions in your mind. We'll go to Bob in Williamstown. Bob, thanks for calling. Thanks for holding on. Hi, Bob.
16: Hey, thank you, Eric. Eric, I'm 75 years old, and I've been a musician for years, okay? Now, I'm going to throw some names at you, okay? First of all, I wasn't a big rock guy. I was more of an R&B jazzer, mm-hmm. but I was into rock at a point in my life. Now, here's one. David Clayton Thomas just passed away from Blood, Sweat, and Tears.
0: Mm. Yeah.
16: Okay? Here's another one. Used to be with the Jeff Beck Group, Rod Stewart.
0: Oh. I didn't know he was with the Jeff Beck group. I don't know why I didn't know that. But.
16: Yes, he was. Well, first time I ever seen him in the late 60s, early 70s, he was with Jeff Beck. Okay?
0: Mm-hmm.
16: And the girl I think you're talking about, could it be Stevie Nicks?
0: No. But she kind of fits the same category, but no, not, definitely not Stevie Nicks who I'm thinking about.
16: But she was big. She was really big.
0: Yeah.
16: I mean, she was really big. I mean, I can name a bunch of them. And as far as who,
0: but do you think she
16: after,
0: would? Do you think she was Stevie Nicks was better solo or better with Fleetwood Mac?
16: You know what?
0: I think she was better with Fleetwood Mac. Although yeah, I like her solo stuff, but I think she was much better with Fleetwood Mac.
16: They had some great songs with Fleetwood Mac.
0: Yeah.
16: And who was better after they left the group? I'll tell you who was better. Lionel Richie used to be with the Commodores.
0: You're right. He had more hits, obviously, too, so he did better leaving the group.
16: He did better leaving the group. Yes, he did. I mean, he had Brick House, and he had several hits with the Commodores, you know, Machine Gun and Slippery When It's Wet. But after he left the group, he became a giant.
0: Yeah. Yeah, for sure. For absolutely. Hey, Bob, thanks so much for calling New Jersey 101.5. I appreciate it. Yeah, no, he definitely became a giant, although he a bit more poppy, right? More pop music. But still good. I like me some Lionel Richie. With both, with the Commodores and solo. All right, 1-800-283-1015. So we're talking about frontmen, and I'm going to keep it going. There's a group that was led by a female who had great stuff early on, kind of faded away, came back in the 80s, very commercial. I mean, this has got to give it away. Very commercial. Sang about a fish early on, I guess we could say. Wasn't necessarily about a fish, but, you know, fish was in the title. A fish was in the title. That gives it away right there. It's got to give it away. So I'll let you, somebody come up with it. Somebody will guess it. All right, well, somebody may have it now. Let's go to John in Monroe and see if John has it. I'm sure you have it, John. You have to have it by now. I gave it all the hints. Hi, John.
17: I don't know the girl's name. I don't know the girl's name, but the band is Heart, and the song's Barracuda. That's the fish.
0: That's it. Absolutely. You got it. Great, great early on. Really rockers early on. That went very pop, very mainstream pop in the 80s. I still like the music from the 80s, but it wasn't as good as the stuff from the early, you know, the 70s.
17: Well, the 70s were pure rock and roll. You know, there's a lot of good bands. I like, as a frontman, Lowell George from Little Feat.
0: Oh, yeah. I mean, I wasn't a big Little Feat fan, but I remember seeing some videos and stuff from them, yeah.
17: Very good, very, very good singer. I also like a little like a Bob Marley, you know, that type of music.
0: Yeah. Yeah, man. Yeah, man.
17: Yeah, man. All good. All right, my man. Nice talking to you.
0: You too, John. Thanks for calling New Jersey 101.5. All right, I want you to get in with all these questions I'm asking you. And 1-800-283-1015 app chat is open as well. We're talking about best frontman, band that you that floored you when they broke up. Who was better? Name somebody who was better solo than they were with the band and vice versa. 1-800-283-1015. Here's the news.
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19: Severe storms are likely impacting more than 32 million people tonight from southern Connecticut to Virginia, including New York City, Philadelphia, and Baltimore. Forecasters say intense storms and flash flooding could affect commuter travel along the critical I-95 corridor. The FBI says a female ISIS supporter was planning to attack New York's Capitol building in Albany. FBI Special Agent Craig Tremoroli says 35-year-old Jessica Bowie wanted to blow up the Capitol, killing the lawmakers inside.
20: She said, quote, "I want to destroy as much of the building as possible and kill the senators while they are meeting. I want them to lose a lot of important documents as well."
19: He says Bowie allegedly discussed her plans with FBI informants and spent weeks surveilling the state capitol.
20: She told the source that she went from a little girl waving an American flag after 9/11 to now having stickers of the fallen towers. Folks, let that sink in.
19: She's been charged with attempting to provide material support to ISIS. The White House has announced new sanctions against Cuba as part of the Trump administration's pressure campaign against Havana. The latest sanctions are aimed at the leaders of the Cuban Institute of Friendship with the Peoples, which Secretary of State Marco Rubio claims exploits educational exchange in order to radicalize subversives. U.S. Senator from Colorado Michael Bennett's calling for a Senate investigation now into whether the Trump administration used the federal government to carry out what he calls a political vendetta against Democrats in Colorado. An email that was uncovered in a lawsuit shows a White House assistant invited members of five federal agencies and offices to a call to discuss Colorado. That was just hours before President Trump attacked Colorado leaders for not releasing former Mesa County Clerk Tina Peters. Bennett, who's a Democrat, says in following days, the White House deliberately denied federal resources to the state. I'm Scott Carr.
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21: Well, the good news is 109 North is reopened at Grand Street and Elizabeth with the flooding subsided. South Springfield Avenue, though, is closed in Springfield with a vehicle fire. A car struck a pole. There are down power lines, so avoid that area. Also, some flooding in Berkeley Heights on Plainfield Avenue between Hamilton and Roosevelt. Kent Place Boulevard in Summit is closed with fire department activity between High Street and Morris Avenue. And in Bridgewater, Washington Valley Road is closed between right at Brady Lane. This is because of flooding. Traffic every 15 minutes on New Jersey 101.5.
5: New Jersey 101.5 instant weather. Thunderstorms can produce flash flooding as we head through the early part of tonight, maybe even damaging winds and an isolated tornado across central and southern Jersey early on. I'm Kerry Schwindenhammer.
0: And right now it's 69 in Point Pleasant Beach, 64 in Millburn, and 65 in Elizabeth. Fast traffic and instant weather every 15 minutes on New Jersey 101.5. And it's Eric Potts in for Steve Trevelise, and we're talking Jersey with you till 11 o'clock tonight, 1-800-283-1015. We're talking about all sorts of music stuff. So we talked about the greatest frontman in history of rock, and there was only really two names we were really talking about, Robert Plant and Freddie Mercury. I mean, other names were brought up, but there's a bunch of people we left out. So let's find out, who do you think the best frontman was in rock and roll? What band breakup totally destroyed you? Because on this date in 1969, Abbey Road, Beatles were in the studio, all four Beatles together in the studio for the last time. And then

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12: Oh, yeah. Join the conversation. Listen to this. Oh, I was too early on that. There we go. I was a little bit too early on. Listen to this. Derek Potts in for Steve Trevelise. We're here till 11 o'clock, and we are talking Jersey. We're talking music.

you ever got from anybody, but I think I did something close to that a couple weeks ago when I was talking about your best dad or grandfather advice. So we're going to stick to the music category. And we've had discussions on the best lead singer, the best frontman, actually, best frontman from a band. And then I named a female from the group, and nobody got it until the last call, Ann Wilson being the lead singer for Heart. And I thought Heart was fantastic, you know, in the 70s. And then they had that comeback in the 80s, and it was very pop-oriented, but it was still good. Still good music, but it wasn't as good as it was early on. But what band breaking up really just tore you up? And then who was better solo than they were in a band when they left the band? Who was better solo? And vice versa, who was better in the band than they were solo? 1-800-283-1015. The app chat is open as well. I haven't checked the app chat in a little bit, so let's see what we got here. Nothing new. So we're striking out all over the place here. 1-800-283, and it's also National Radio Day today. So we're celebrating National Radio Day, and I haven't played a radio song in a little while. A little Elvis Costello for you.

0: Great song. Elvis Costello, Radio, Radio. We also have this one. It's not really... I know Radio's not in the song, but it is by Ray Parker and Radio. So I thought I'd throw it in there. Woman Needs Love, just like you do.
1: Mm-hmm. Woman needs love, just like you do.
0: Ray Parker. Ghostbusters, singing Ghostbusters. And he got sued by Huey Lewis. Because if you listen to Ghostbusters and you listen to I Need a New Drug, that whole bass line, yeah, it was lifted. Ray Parker lost in court with that. Still, Ghostbusters, still a great song. All right, so what group, all these questions I have for you. We can still talk about the front person for the band. Like, I'm surprised that nobody meant, and I again, one of those bands that I think is just totally overrated. And I just, not a fan at all. But Jim Morrison from The Doors. I'm surprised nobody mentioned him. I mean, he was charismatic when he wasn't just all tripping all over the place on stage. Here's one. Angry Chef says the biggest gut punch is when the Ramones called it quits. I was lucky enough to see them 22 times. Wow. And I wish the final show was played in New York City. Yeah, wow. I love the Ramones. I'm a Ramones fan. I never saw them in concert or anything, but definitely a Ramones fan. And then is that Pamela? Yeah, Pamela says Sting and the Police. I saw the Police, I think it was probably their last tour. I saw them at Citizens Bank Park in Philadelphia. Might have been their last. I'm pretty sure it was their last tour before they broke up. It might even be one of the last concerts I went to see. It's been so long since I went to see a concert. 1-800-283-1015. The app chat is open to you as well. Wall of Voodoo, Mexican Radio. Yeah, that's a great one. But guess what? We don't have it. I would have played it. I'm on a Mexican radio. Love that song. I was a big New Wave fan. I got into New Wave music, and I just, you know, the Cars were considered New Wave at the time. Definitely Wall of Voodoo. Trying to think of who else I was really into. Blondie. All these bands were New Wave, and I was Duran Duran, although they were New Wave romantic, but I still liked. Love Duran Duran. So I was into the heavy metal. I liked heavy metal music, but I really, really got into the newer music when it came, you know, to the Cars. One of my favorite bands of all time is the Cars. Now, they didn't have, like, Benjamin Orr was probably a better frontman than Rick Ocasek, but they weren't anything fancy schmancy. They just played their instruments and sang. There was nothing theatrical about them. So, but that's a band I never saw in concert either. Another one that I would give anything to see in concert, because I still am a huge fan of the Cars. But we're talking about who's a better frontman than Robert Plant. Robert Plant turned 78 years old today. Think he was a fantastic frontman. Now, he didn't do all the theatrics that David Lee Roth did. David Lee Roth was a great frontman. But Robert Plant was a great frontman and a great singer. A lot of times you don't get both. You get somebody who's a great singer and not such a great frontman, or you get somebody who's a great frontman and not a great singer. Robert Plant was a great frontman, although he didn't do all the theatrics, and he could sing. David Lee Roth could sing, but his voice was nowhere near as great as his theatrics. And I told you about the concert I saw with 120,000 people in a soccer stadium. He commanded 120,000 people. So we're talking about that. And we're also talking about groups breaking up, because the Beatles were together for the last time on this date in 1969 in the studio together, all four of them in the studio together. And that also got me thinking about breaking up, because the band broke up. Who is better solo than they were in a band? Like, when you talk about the Beatles, who do you think was the most successful? Do you think John Lennon could have been? If he had, because he took that break, right? He had early on music, then he took that break, and then he made the comeback with Double Fantasy before he got murdered. But Paul McCartney, obviously, by himself and then with Wings, had countless hits. So who was, do you think that John Lennon, if he had not taken that break, could have been as successful as Paul McCartney? Susan, the B-52s were fun. Absolutely. Love the B-52s. And that's Peter Gabriel with Genesis. That's the one I was thinking, Paul, absolutely. That's the one I was thinking about most of all of them. Because when he was with Genesis, Genesis was a little weird, right? When Peter Gabriel was with Genesis, they were very avant-garde weird. And then he left. Phil Collins obviously came in. They got more mainstream. But Peter Gabriel just, he kind of changed what he was, and he was just fantastic. Yeah, definitely agree with that. That's the one I was absolutely thinking of. So who was better solo than in a band? And vice versa, who was better in a band than they were when they were solo? And again, talking about the Beatles, thinking that Paul McCartney was so successful when he left. They all had some level of success, but none rose to what Paul McCartney had. But do you think maybe if John Lennon hadn't taken that break and had been producing more music then than Paul McCartney was, that he would have been as successful? I think Paul McCartney was probably more destined for pop music and continuing with the pop music. And I think John Lennon would have been a little bit more experimental. Now, Double Fantasy's got some great songs on it. I don't think the whole album's great, especially with Yoko. But for sure. All right, 1-800-283-1015. I got to take a break for traffic. I want to hear from you. I don't want to be a talking head all night. Let me hear from you. 1-800-283-1015. And the app chat is open as well. Let's check on the roads. Here's New Jersey Fast Traffic.
2: All right, Eric, just a note on the flooding in Hudson County now. We got Tunnelly Avenue shut down northbound at County Road in Jersey City with flooding, and southbound at Secaucus Road, all lanes are closed because of an accident with a down pole. Also, the Route 3 eastbound service road, Harmon Meadow Boulevard and Secaucus, that's closed due to flooding. The service road is Secaucus Road off-ramp to Tunnelly Avenue is shut, and if you're headed east on 495 to the Lincoln Tunnel, there's flooding on the off-ramp at Kennedy Boulevard. Truck lanes of the Turnpike North at exit 10 in Edison. It is a left lane crash. The Parkway crash was cleared south at 105. We still have one north at the Asbury Tolls. Two lanes are taken away. Washington Valley Road is reopened in Bridgewater at Brady Lane. Flooding subsided. Traffic every 15 minutes on New Jersey 101.5.
3: New Jersey 101.5 instant weather. Severe thunderstorms moving across the area can produce the likelihood of flash flooding in northern and central New Jersey, perhaps even in South Jersey. Central and South Jerseys, where there could be damaging winds and also an isolated tornado. I'm meteorologist Kerry Schwindenhammer.
0: And right now it's 73 in Ocean City, 63 in Patterson, 69 in Toms River. Fast traffic at instant weather every 15 minutes on New Jersey 101.5.
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0: It's 10:25 on New Jersey 101.5. Eric Potts in for Steve Trevelise. Here's a great guy. This guy was Michael Hutchinson. Was a Hutchins was a great front man for NXS. They were a fun band. They had some good music early on, and then they tried to make the comeback without him. Remember they did that TV show where they had all these singers vying to become the lead singer for NXS? I think the guy's name was, I almost said J.D. Vance. It's J.D. something. I forgot what his name was. They had one minor hit with him, and then they just faded away. It's a shame. They were a fun band. Obviously, when you lose your lead singer to tragedy like that, then it's difficult to carry on. They tried. They tried. All right, so also Susan mentioned Frank Zappa and the B-52s. I love the B-52s. Frank Zappa, never a huge fan of Zappa. I mean, obviously, there was that Valley Girl song. But the rest of it, I was never a big fan of Zappa. I mean, I he listened here and there, just couldn't get into it. 1-800-283-1015, and the app chat is open as well. We are talking about best frontman for a band because Robert Plant's birthday, because the Beatles last time in the studio on this date in 1969, talking about breakups that crushed you. What band would you give anything, anything in the world to see live? Oh, man, there's so many because I missed so many concerts of bands that I loved. And again, I was into new wave music big time. Wasn't really into like hardcore punk music. I did like some punk rock, but I wasn't into the hardcore stuff. But I really got into new wave. You know, the poppy-ish. Rebellious, but it wasn't really rebellious. Like Billy Idol. I'm a big Billy Idol fan. He can still sing. So I saw a video of him. He can still sing. I mean, he's not as good as he was, but who is? We're all getting older. Who is? George in Lawrenceville. Thanks for calling New Jersey 101.5. Hi, George.
14: Yeah, you mentioned Huey Lewis, and he was probably a great frontman, although I never saw him live.
0: I never saw him live either, but he's a great singer.
14: Yeah. And, shame about his hearing recently, though.
0: Yeah.
14: And I never saw them live, but we're sitting here in New Jersey. What about Bruce and Bon Jovi?
0: Not a big fan of both of them, and that's not because of politics. I like them, but I'm not I was never a huge fan of both of them.
14: Yes, but I guess they both fronted their bands pretty well. So.
0: Yeah, I mean, look at Bruce Springsteen, and when he does a concert, what is it, 4 hours long?
14: I don't know. I've heard stuff like that. Yeah, yeah. And the guy that maybe he went on and got more successful, Peter Cetera, when he left Chicago.
0: Oh yeah,
14: I think with help from David Foster, I suspect that he maybe got more successful after he left.
0: Yeah, after Terry Kath died, because he was the clear leader of that band, you had Peter Cetera trying to really make them into ballads. Everything he wanted to do, everything ballady, and so
14: right, yeah,
0: yeah. But he did. He became much bigger when he left. You're right.
14: And then I haven't been too nuts over Jefferson Airplane or Starship over the years, but I listening to your station, I think Grace Slick's singing has gotten stronger over the years.
0: Yeah, I think you may be right, but I think that she took that back seat I can't remember his name, but they sang, oh my gosh. Because what's the song?
14: You'll think of it later.
0: Yeah, I'm all right. Thanks for calling. I'm trying to think of the name of the song from Mannequin, the Mannequin movie. Nothing's going to stop us now. They got very poppy-ish. So, yeah, I don't know about that. All right, 1-800-283-1015 is the number to reach me. All those questions are out there for you. I want to hear from you, and we'll talk music. Right now, let's check on the news.
15: The FAA says it's monitoring the severe storms hitting more than 32 million from southern Connecticut to Virginia tonight, including New York City, Philadelphia, and Baltimore. Ground stops have been issued at several airports, including New York's JFK, LaGuardia, and Newark airports. An Albany, New York woman's accused of pledging allegiance to ISIS and plotting an attack on that state's Capitol building in Albany. FBI agents say 35-year-old Jessica Bowie wanted to blow up the Capitol and kill lawmakers working inside. She's been arrested and charged for attempting to provide material support to ISIS. Federal health officials say more than 430 cases of salmonella infections across 32 states have now been linked to eating certain kinds of jalapeno peppers. The CDC says the outbreak has led to at least 57 hospitalizations. There have been no reported deaths. The agency estimates that number could be higher, though, as many may be recovering from infections without receiving medical care or reporting it. I'm Scott Carr.
16: Now, here comes New Jersey fast traffic.
2: Still working on that crash on the New Jersey Turnpike. It is in the truck lanes northbound near exit 10 in Edison, and the left lane is closed. Both wrecks were cleared on the parkway in Monmouth County. north of the Asbury Toll, south at 105. They're both cleared out of the way. Washington Valley Road is open in Bridgewater after earlier flooding, but Kent Place Boulevard in Summit is still closed with fire department activity at High Street. And South Springfield Avenue in Springfield is closed southbound with a crash with a car that struck a pole. Hillside in toward Dunder Road. Checking on flooding on the Atlantic City Expressway. Looks like that's subsided. 130 South is still closed at Brooklawn Circles. Traffic every 15 minutes on New Jersey 101.5.
3: New Jersey 101.5 instant weather. Thunderstorms moving across the region early tonight can produce flash flooding as well as an isolated tornado and damaging wind gusts. The best chance for damaging winds and a tornado will be across central and southern New Jersey. I'm meteorologist Carrie Schwendehammer.
0: Right now it's 67 in Long Branch, 62 in Phillipsburg, 64 in North Brunswick. Fast traffic and instant weather every 15 minutes on New Jersey 101.5. We're asking those questions, all the musical questions. Who's the best front man? What band breaking up really broke your heart? 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And who was better in a band than they were solo? 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I need lots of answers. 1-800-283-1015. 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
8: Well, it's a Thursday night. It's not a Saturday night that's all right for fighting. It's 10:37 on New Jersey 101.5. Eric Potts in for Steve Trevalese. Thanks for spending part of your night with me. Thanks for spending part of your time with me. Thanks for calling in. Thanks for listening. Thanks for hanging out. Talking about all sorts of things. It's also National Radio Day today. And still my favorite song that I played all night about the radio, because I hadn't heard it in so long. 1974 reunion, Life is a Rock.

I mean, how long has it been since you heard this song? Although I played it earlier, I realized that, but I'm talking before tonight. So my DJ told me. I mean, I forgot all about it. It's a reunion with Radio Roll Me. I don't think they had another hit. Maybe they did. I don't know. And I was thinking about before, I was talking about Jefferson Airplane, then Jefferson Starship, then just plain Starship. They had those two songs. We Built This City. Awful song. Awful. Sorry. Anybody likes it. And Nothing's Going to Stop Us Now from the movie Mannequin. That's the songs I was thinking of earlier. I had to get them so it wouldn't be a earworm or a brainworm in my head because I didn't mention it. Talking about bands breaking up. Which band breaking up just crushed your soul? Can we tie that back into the Beatles being this day in 1969, the last time all four of them in the studio together? Broke up shortly after that. Robert Plant's 78th birthday today. Who's the best frontman of a band?

0: who was better solo than with the band, vice versa, who was better in a band than they were solo. All sorts of questions we have asking tonight. And what's a band that you would do anything to see live in concert? You know what? I think I probably could have still gone a couple of years ago, although he's near 80 and wouldn't have been anywhere near as Steve Miller Band. Huge Steve Miller Band fan. I mean, huge. Fly Like an Eagle and Book of Dreams, two great albums. Just fantastic. Then he came out with Abracadabra. I could do without that, but those two albums were just, I wore them out playing them so much when they were on, you know, the needle on the record. Wore them out. But we were talking about lead singers, and Lou Gramm was mentioned from Foreigner. My goodness, that guy could sing. He's had some serious health problems, and you see him now, and he's looking frail. He can still sing. He may not hit the high notes, but he can still sing. I heard him doing I Want to Know What Love Is. Somebody else was singing the higher parts of that, but he was still singing. But he was so good. What an incredible singer. Definitely a great frontman for a band. Now, but he didn't do anything fancy. He just was one of those guys that could lead the band and he could sing. But they're one of those groups, you know, not flamboyant or anything like that. They're just up there playing their music and singing, just like the Cars. Is there a band that you would do anything in the world to see? Again, another one for me. Well, in my opinion, in my day of growing up and everything, and you can argue it till your face is blue, probably the best guitarist, in my opinion, Mark Knopfler, Sultans of Swing, or from Dire Straits. Sultans of Swing is a great song. If you get a chance to look up, and it's probably come across your social media because it pops up on mine all the time, although the algorithm probably makes it pop up all the time. Do yourself a favor. Go online. Go to YouTube. Look up Dire Straits or Mark Knopfler. One Night in London. It should be the whole concert there. And just get it going forward to the Sultans of Swing. Because the way he does the end of that song going into oh my God, it's so good. What a great guitarist he was, or is. He doesn't tour anymore. He doesn't go out anymore. He's near 80. Fantastic. But that's a band that I would love to have seen in their heydays, Dire Straits. And I would prefer to see them before Brothers in Arms album, because that's a great album, but it's nowhere near as good as their earlier albums. I think their earlier albums are just fantastic. That's maybe me just being a fanboy, but I just love Dire Straits. Steve Miller Band, Dire Straits. Andrew in Flemington calling back. I'll allow it, Andrew. How are you?
1: Hi, buddy.
0: Hey, long time.
1: Good, man, good. Yeah, thanks for your service again, sir.
0: Hey. Don't say that to me anymore because you say it every time. It's noted. I appreciate it.
1: Yeah, thank you.
0: All right.
1: You're welcome.
0: So what do you got?
1: Oh, I wanted to sing you one line of Sultans of Swing. Don Henley, Eagles. Has anybody mentioned that?
0: He was more successful leaving the Eagles?
1: No, with the Eagles.
0: Yeah, I think he was more successful with the Eagles, but he had a heck of a successful career without them.
1: Yeah, he did. Dirty Laundry was a good song. Boys of Summer.
0: Yeah, Dirty Laundry, Boys of Summer. What else?
1: And he had some raunchy ones. I forget. Not that much solo.
0: No, he had. Yeah. There's a bunch more. He had when he sang with Patti Smyth.
1: Oh, he had one New York Minute, right? That was him.
0: Yep, and he had the duet with Patti Smyth. I'm drawing a blank on it right now, but
1: Leather or something.
0: No, that's Stevie Nicks and Tom Petty. Leather.
1: That's
0: and
1: true. Yeah. So how about Guitar George? He knows all the chords, and I think that was actually about George Benson, the jazz guitarist.
0: He's mainly rhythm. He doesn't want to make it cry or sing.
1: Yeah, that was a great one.
0: It's a great album.
1: Yeah.
0: Great group.
1: Did you like it when Did you like it when he went solo and did a duet with Sting, Money for Nothing? That was a wild song.
0: Yeah, but that was... That, he was still, he was
1: Money
0: still,
1: for Nothing, ain't it? Chicks for free.
0: They were still Dire Straits, but... he didn't go solo for that. He was still Dire Straits. But,
1: okay.
0: I mean, it was basically him, but... Yeah. All right. Hey, Andrew.
1: You know what's two underrated songs? Romeo and Juliet and Skate Away.
0: Skate Away, Romeo and Juliet, and there's another song off that album that I can't even. It's not coming to me right now. It'll come to me as soon as I stop thinking about it. It'll come to you. All right, Andrew. Thanks. I'll mention
1: underrated.
0: It when I think of it. Yeah, absolutely, absolutely underrated. 1-800-283-1015. Tunnel of Love, that's the song. I told you it would come to me. That's Making Movies album. If you're a Dire Straits fan and you never heard the Making Movies album, that's another one you got to download or listen to on Spotify or whatever you got. Such a fantastic album. 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We're good for music here. 1-800-283-1015 app chat. Let me see what we got in the app chat. Anything new coming in? Rob Halford, Judas Priest, Jeff Tate, Queensrÿche. They were all mentioned earlier in the night, but absolutely. Listen to Rammstein Radio. It's German, but the video and lyrics are beautiful. I'll have to check it out. I do know some Rammstein music. I was in Germany for a few years. That's another band that I wish I saw. I never saw. Scorpions. I mean, Scorpions were huge. I saw Ronnie James Dio, and I love Ronnie James Dio. I'm a big fan of when he was solo. I like him with Black Sabbath, but I love the Holy Diver album, Last in Line, great albums. But I never saw Scorpions. I was stationed in Germany. I was there for 5 years. Never saw them. I regret that. Definitely regret not seeing them. I saw Rush and... excellent concert. I saw them in such a small venue. I was about three aisles or three rows from the stage. And it was such a small venue they played in. I saw Elton John in the same venue. Just very small and intimate. It was awesome. A little bit further away for Elton John, but Nazareth opened up for Rush, as a matter of fact, when I really think about it. Nazareth opened up for Rush when I saw them in concert in Berlin in Germany. Good stuff. 1-800-283-1015 and app chat is open. That's where I'm getting a lot of this stuff from, the app chat, what I was just saying to you. Adam Levine from Maroon 5. Better? Oh, lead singer for Maroon 5, Adam Levine. Yeah, absolutely. Not a huge fan of Maroon 5. Like them, but not a huge fan. But they definitely had some hits. All right, I'm going to take a break for traffic, but Dwayne, when I come back, you'll be the first caller back on the list with us. You'll be the first caller I take when we come back from this break. 1-800-283-1015. Let's check in the roads, New Jersey fast traffic.
2: All right, Eric, we're still shut down on Tunnelly Avenue northbound at County Road in Jersey City because of flooding, and southbound all lanes are closed at Secaucus Road because of an accident. Also, the Route 3 eastbound service road is shut down, Harmon Meadow Boulevard in Secaucus, again because of flooding, and 495 east off-ramp to Kennedy Boulevard on your way to the Lincoln Tunnel. That ramp partially blocked with high water. Northbound truck lanes of the turnpike, it's a left-lane crash exit 10 in Edison. Use caution there. And then traveling across the Hudson, leaving New Jersey, lower deck closed at the George Washington Bridge. We got about a 5 to 10 minute delay there. Not so bad at the Lincoln and Holland Tunnel. And delays up to 45 minutes on the New Jersey Transit Morrison-Essex-Morristown line because of weather. Traffic every 15 minutes on New Jersey 101.5.
3: New Jersey 101.5, instant weather. Severe thunderstorms moving across the area can produce the likelihood of flash flooding in northern and central New Jersey, perhaps even in South Jersey. Central and South Jersey is where there could be damaging winds and also an isolated tornado. I'm meteorologist Carrie Schwindenhammer.
0: Right now it's 72 in Wildwood, 67 in Mount Holly, 62 in Hackettstown. Fast traffic and instant weather every 15 minutes on New Jersey 101.5.
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0: 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Eric Potts with you. We're here for a couple more minutes. 1-800-283-1015. All sorts of musical questions we've been asking all night tonight, at least the past couple hours.

0: Best frontman. What band breakup absolutely floored you? Who is better solo than with the band, and vice versa, who is better with the band than they were solo? All sorts of questions. What concert? What band would you give anything to see in concert one last time? Or in their prime is really the question. I mean, we could. There's a lot of bands that are still out there, but do you really want to see them? For nostalgic reasons, probably. But do you really want to see them? Or would you rather see them when they were in their heyday? I'd like to go back and see some bands in their heyday. Dwayne, Edgewater Park, thanks for calling New Jersey 101.5. Hi, Dwayne.
1: Hey, how are you?
0: I'm doing well, thank you. How about yourself?
1: I'm good. Celebrating my birthday and I'm doing fine.
0: Today's your birthday?
1: 64 years old. 64.
0: Well, congratulations. Happy birthday to you.
1: I appreciate it.
0: Everybody's going to start singing it right now. Everybody in Radioland singing happy birthday to Dwayne right now.
1: Oh, wow, I can hear them too.
0: So who is, I see the name you have up here, and this was mentioned earlier by somebody else, but what is this somebody you think is better without the band?
1: Oh, Lionel Richie and the Commodores?
0: Yeah.
1: Oh, someone mentioned that one?
0: Yeah, but are you mentioning it as somebody who is better without the band? He was better without the Commodores or better with the Commodores?
1: No, he was better with the Commodores. He was much better with the Commodores.
0: Didn't he have more hits solo than he did when he was with the Commodores? I mean, the Commodores had some big, big, huge hits, but...
1: Well, he had way more number one hits as a solo artist, but I like bands. I'm a band guy.
0: Yeah.
1: You know, just like Phil Collins and Genesis, you know? I like them also.
0: Yeah, yeah. But we were mentioning earlier, did you like Genesis when Peter Gabriel was with Genesis?
1: Yes, I did.
0: Because I thought they were weird, man. They had some weird stuff going on.
1: Yeah, they did. What was it? You Can Ride an Airplane? Whatever that song was he had.
0: Sledgehammer.
1: Sledgehammer, yeah.
0: Well, that was him solo, and he was still weird, but it was better than when he was with Genesis, because they were avant-garde weird back then. There were all sorts of costumes and masks and makeup that was all just really strange. But, I mean, a lot of bands were doing it at that time. It's not just them.
1: Yeah, during that time, they had early 80s, 70s, late 70s, early 80s.
0: Yeah.
1: Yeah. I mean, even someone like Patti LaBelle and the LaBelles.
0: Yeah. I mean, but she was what, before she went solo, she probably went solo, what, about 76, 77, somewhere in there?
1: 76, 77, yeah. Well, listen to you, yeah, you're about my age.
0: yeah, we like the same kind of music, Dwayne. Thanks for calling New Jersey Water 1.5. I appreciate it. All right, we've got a couple more minutes, 1-800-283-1015. Bands that I would love to see. Probably I would go with some new wave bands. I'd go with Duran Duran. I like to see them. You could see them now still, but they're not as good as they were when they were younger. But again, we're all getting older. But bands in their heyday, definitely would like to see them. I mentioned Steve Miller Band, mentioned Dire Straits, Rolling Stones. You can see the Rolling Stones now. I don't think they're ever going to stop playing. But I became a big Rolling Stones fan with the Some Girls album. So I'm going to go back to like 76, 77 is when I like to see them. So I love that album, Some Girls. And then you had two that followed it. I'm trying to think of them. Tattoo You was, and in between that you had, getting old and my memory stinks. The one in between, Emotional Rescue, had Emotional Rescue on it, but I'm trying to think of the name of the album. It's just leaving me right now. I want to be in the car driving home going, that's what it is. I'll have to call in or something. All right, that's going to do it for us for tonight. I'd like to thank Anthony, my producer for the night. Did a great job. First time I worked with Anthony. Fantastic job, Anthony. And I will be back whenever they call me to come back in and fill in. I don't have it on the schedule, so it's going to be a while. It's been a while since I was on last time, but we'll see you guys around. Come to a comedy show. And, if you go to, ericpotts.com, you can find my comedy schedule. I'll see you guys, when I see you. Thanks for hanging out. Thanks for listening. And,

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2: Severe storms are starting to impact more than 32 million people from southern Connecticut to Virginia, including New York City, Philadelphia, and Baltimore. Forecasters say the intense storms are capable of creating flash flooding, likely impacting commuter travel along the critical I-95 corridor. There's reports tonight of a tornado touching down on Long Island.
3: Nassau County Executive Bruce Blakeman has declared a state of emergency in response to the twister, he says, touched down in Atlantic Beach around a quarter after eight. Blakeman says there are no reports of casualties or serious injuries, and the county sent in search teams to make sure no one was trapped. He says there are also reports of flooding along Nassau's south shore. In New York, I'm Andrew Whitman.
2: Democratic U.S. Senator from Colorado, Michael Bennett's calling for a Senate investigation into whether the Trump administration used the federal government to carry out what he calls a political vendetta against the state.
4: An email uncovered in a lawsuit shows a White House assistant invited members of five federal agencies and offices to, quote, discuss Colorado. The email was sent just hours before President Trump attacked Colorado leadership for not releasing former Mesa County Clerk Tina Peters. Bennett points out days after the email, the administration took several actions denying Colorado federal resources. In a discovery hearing last week, the Department of Justice said the executive office is protected from the state's discovery demands for more records. I'm Rob Dawson.
2: President Trump says in a preview clip of an upcoming conversation with his former attorney, Michael Cohen, that Cohen had been forced to testify against him during a 2024 New York hush money trial, saying on Cohen's radio show the government had been weaponized against him and others, and praises Cohen for sharing his story. It marks an apparent reconciliation between the two after Cohen pled guilty in 2018 to federal charges tied to a scheme to silence women who allegedly had affairs with Trump. I'm Scott Carr.
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9: 130 South is shut down at Brooklawn Circle because of flooding. We also have some scattered flooding in other areas as well, including if you are traveling in Hudson County on Route 1 and 9. So northbound Tunnelly Avenue is shut at County Road. Southbound Tunnelly Avenue is shut at Secaucus Road, but that is because of an accident. Flooding on the eastbound 3 Service Road at Harmon Meadow Boulevard in Secaucus. And flooding on the exit ramp of 495 East at Kennedy Boulevard that's headed to the Lincoln Tunnel. Still a wreck being worked on northbound truck lanes of the Turnpike at 10 in Edison. The left lane is closed, and Route 28 now in Roselle Park is closed with a crash. A truck struck a bridge. Police and fire on the scene between Locust and Chestnut. Traffic every 15 minutes. New Jersey 101.5.
10: New Jersey 101.5 instant weather. Thunderstorms produced flooding across parts of the state during the afternoon and evening on Thursday, but we're going to see a gradual drying trend as we head through the overnight into the day on Friday. I'm meteorologist Kerry Schwindedhammer.
11: 65 degrees in New Jersey.
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9: The Bet Parks online casino and sportsbook app, New Jersey. Chime time is 11:09. Dennis and Judy show. I'm Dennis Malloy, the very unimportant Dennis Malloy, and that's the very important Judy Franco.
0: Thank you so much. That's why I get paid a third of the big bucks.
9: Yes.
0: Meaning I
9: same.
0: Used to. Yeah.
9: Same. Because Greg wrote, and Judy, you really don't need a co-host. Most of them, including Dennis, are just a weight. You are the brains and talent of the show. God bless you, Greg.
0: Thank you, Greg. Also, Scott and Clearwater. Den. Please wear seatbelts. And also, one thing we said, we did not say on the air that needed to be said, that we were trying to come up with something, a phrase that was synonymous.

0: synonymous with by the way, because I can't say by the way anymore since Kyle gave me that little bit from Modern Family where Jay mistook it for a beautiful Indian name and said, by the way, or African name. So now I asked ChatGPT what phrases I can use. And one of them was, just so you know. But then we realized that's a beautiful Japanese name, just so you know. And so I was really going to opt for on another note, because I think that's another phrase you can use that's sort of like a liaison between one thought and another. But then Anna in Medford said, on another note is a beautiful Italian name.
1: All right. So we were having a discussion off the air. And I think it's everybody has this conversation in their family. People our age. And we have a lot of people our age listening. And some people Kyle's age who are listening. Some people in their 30s and 40s. It's varied. But there is a common theme that Gen Z is a little off. And there's a report from the New York Post yesterday. Shocking number of Gen Z shut-ins report zero face-to-face human interactions per day after COVID. Now, COVID was a big factor. Kept a lot of people, you know, in and inside and a little afraid. But also this generation's been raised on social media and internet connections more than face-to-face conversations and connections. So when I go to CVS or where is it that I really notice it's bad? This place down the street, the grocery outlet. The kids there, the older people, they can make eye contact, say, how you doing today? Good, how are you? But the younger people, I feel like I just said something to threaten them.
0: But can I just say something interesting about that, Dennis? And I guess we are talking about this. I went to complain to one of my children's teachers about his handwriting. And I'm like, can you just, you can't even read it. It's horrible. You can't make the letters, you know. And he had a lot of learning disabilities. And she said, they don't need handwriting. In another 20 years, they're not going to need handwriting. And she turned out to be right.
1: Right.
0: So I'm saying, is this a case of like, well, they don't really need to be in the world. They can make a living in their car delivering stuff. They can make a living online in their office remotely. Most people can find a job now without communicating with the public. They just shouldn't be at CVS.
1: Yeah, or grocery outlet.
0: It's like my kids tell me all the time, you know, I get so upset. Like, I am not using the pronoun they for one person because it's grammatically incorrect. And then my kids say to me, Mom, you also said conversate wasn't a word and now it's in the dictionary. So,
1: well, if you keep saying it over and over and over again, people will come to accept it. So you're saying the more and more zombies we have in society will be just used to zombies?
0: Yeah. Well, no, we'll be dead, but the rest of the world will be used to zombies.
1: All right.
0: Most of the world. Dan, it's like socialism today. Did we ever think that socialists could take over eventually the government of the United States?
1: No.
0: Did we think one could get elected?
1: No.
0: Did we think four could get elected? Did we think we'd have three in Congress? Did we think we'd have 20 in Congress? And it's like, we'll be dead, and then they'll be socialists, and we'll be happy because we'll be dead.
1: Right.
0: And then they'll do their thing. So when the rest of the kids in CVS are not looking at anybody and being zombies, they'll open more and more self-checkout lanes so that the zombies don't have to talk to anybody and everybody's happy.
1: Occasionally, I want to go in one of the checkout lanes that are, you know, manned by a human being. And then I go, I love people. I don't want an awkward interaction with an awkward kid.
0: But most people who love people, again, will be dead. And then the world will adapt to half zombies and half not.
1: But is the question, are there more zombies today in this generation than there were in previous generations? And the answer is 1,000% yes.
0: Zombies, yes. But my argument is there something about every generation that the generation before it went, this
1: absolutely
0: is unacceptable?
1: Absolutely. But Kyle is saying his generation are not zombies, and Kyle's in a friend group of very normal kids. And I think they're about 9% of the population.

0: population of that generation. The rest are zombies.
1: I think definitely being raised
2: with... You are unusual, Kyle, because even in this building, we have had kids your age or from your age group over the past, I would say 10, because I'm going to say you had to have started social media at 10 to turn into a zombie, right? So you're 25. So the last 15 years, and then they grew up, right? So now they've come in and out of the building, and 99% of them are brain damaged. And I mean literally, when I say brain damaged, I'm talking about Jonathan Haidt, the premier social psychologist of this country, who wrote The Anxious Generation and said you literally had your brain rewired from social media.
1: I'm sure it has, for sure. I mean, growing up with it and cell phones and then the obviously social media, yeah, it definitely did make an impact on kids growing up, 100%. I just think it's an oversight to say that everybody in Gen Z is
0: weird,
1: and wacky. So
0: that's when I meet somebody like you out in public, I'm like, congratulations. Yeah. And they think I'm some sort of weird. I want to hug them.
1: Yeah.
0: Like, you're amazing. Right. And the girl's like, I just handed you 56
1: cents. Yeah, but like,
0: change.
1: I don't know. What I'm thinking when you mentioned that, even like people working in this building that are my age that have been a little bit weird, but you've also met people who have been in this building my age that are completely normal and younger than me and are normal, good working people who can have normal face-to-face conversation. There's also other people in this building that are far older than me that are a little left of center. That is, every generation has that. It's online more now. You see it. You might see somebody at CVS with blue hair and piercings like you mentioned, and I said to you that CVS may not be the model person to look at in terms of what this generation is. CVS in the 70s is different than CVS now. People aren't making a career out of working there. I don't know if they were 30, 40 years ago, but it's a different world today than it was 30, 40 years ago.
0: It is, and because it's different, it's produced a different form of human being, a different kind of human being, and you, thank God, and your friends are normal.
1: I just have seen, because I grew up with these people, and no doubt, there are definitely strange characters, for sure. But again, I think a lot of people my age are completely normal, are fine.
0: We had two in my class. You had 200 in your class.
1: But you had two, and maybe you had two in your class then, but you don't know what those people grow up to because you lose touch with them, right? I see what everybody's doing that I went to high school with because I have that opportunity via social media.
0: Again, so 9% of the normal people.
1: Whack job, but you didn't know back then because you weren't keeping in touch with Hank from chemistry. Hank from chemistry disappeared off the face of the earth after 1975.
0: Are Gen Z weird, different, not good communicators, strange, creepy, or it's just an older person's observation because we can't relate? Every generation has its misfits. I think this generation has many, many more due to social media. And Judy may agree, but Kyle thinks his generation is normal.
1: I do agree with you on the social media thing, though, because I think it's completely zombified and made us all strange and addicted to our phones, and it's really hurt social skills for everybody, because what do we do? Any second we're alone, you look at the phone screen.
0: Yeah.
1: And you get
0: I'm guilty of that, too.
1: We all do that. Yeah.
0: Yeah.
1: So it's right. Social media is not good.
0: 1-800-283-1015 is the phone number. It is 11:19. Time for New Jersey Fast.
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4: 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Now, a check on New Jersey fast traffic.
5: Crash was cleared on the turnpike northbound truck lanes at exit 10 in Edison. All lanes have now been reopened. We continue to have 45-minute delays on the Morris and Essex Morristown line because of weather-related issues between Morristown and Dover, and general 10-minute delays on the North Jersey Coast and Raritan Valley lines, but this is mainly because of track work. Now, South Springfield Avenue is open between Hillside and Dundar Road in Springfield. Earlier, a car that struck a pole, 28, is shut down in Roselle Park between Locust and Chestnut. This is all because of a vehicle that struck a bridge, a truck, in fact, so everything is shut down there. Traffic every 15 minutes, New Jersey. 101.5.
6: New Jersey 101.5 instant weather. Flooding concerns across the state on Thursday into Thursday evening, but gradual drying will occur for the overnight, and during the day on Friday we're looking at clouds and sun. Could be a thunderstorm in the far south though in the afternoon. I'm meteorologist Carrie Schwendenhammer.
4: Your New Jersey temperature, it's 64.
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3: 11:26, Dennis and Judy show. This one's my fault. I derailed the topic. It was originally, you know, what did you notice about your house or your neighborhood after you moved in? And it was generated by a story online that surfaced yesterday about this town in New Jersey. It's Little Lake Harbor Township. Shocking number of dead fish, hundreds of dead fish, creating a stink for years, and the residents are sick of it. They're not sure exactly why these dead fish are popping up. Now, Little Lake Harbor, it used to be called, and maybe it still is, what was it called? It's all lagoon homes, and it used to be parolees and people with warrants that would hide out there. Why can't I think of it? But now, you know, waterfront property became scarce and more expensive, so a lot of the parolees have left. But you're dealing with dead fish. So you say, oh, it's a waterfront home, and it's more affordable, and oh, my God. And then you move in, and you realize every summer there's a dead fish problem, and it stinks.
4: Right. So we didn't know when we moved in that there was a racetrack nearby. We didn't know when we moved in that there was a train so close. We didn't know when we moved in that it was near a water facility. A lot of people in my town have that problem because the water treatment facility in my town, I guess there's more than one, but one of them is like really close to residential area. So what smells bad, sounds bad, looks bad. Maybe you didn't realize that in the wintertime when the trees were off, all of a sudden you're looking straight into the backyard of a factory. Stuff you didn't realize when you moved into your house that either smells bad, looks bad, or sounds bad. 1-800-283-101.5. I knew in my last home I was moving near a train station. So I made sure.
3: Train tracks or a train station?
4: Track. So I made sure to go there one day and stay a bit so I could hear how loud the train track was. But there are things that you don't realize. Like the people who move near, I think it's defunct now, Dennis, but Raceway Park. They didn't realize. So when you live near one of those raceways or whatever, you don't realize how loud that sound is and how far it carries.
3: Well, online, Anna in Medford says, I did not know when I moved in that someone would move in behind me months later with three dogs. Yes, three dogs that he lets out at the butt crack of dawn. One of the said dogs is a beagle. It howls constantly. Yeah, that beagle bark is, oh, it's horrible. Speaking of speedways, I live about 9 miles, I think, from maybe 6 or 7 miles from Atco Speedway. And that's since closed. But I think once in a while, a couple of guys will get together and race down there. At night, like after 9 o'clock, when it, I guess sound travels more, you could, off in the distance, you can hear. And that's
4: right. That's so good.
3: At least 5 miles away.
5: That's really impressive.
4: It is. He does. That's like another thing that he does. So I always tell you that.
3: Oh, those stupid sounds.
4: The sound effect is amazing.
3: So, Mystic Island was, I couldn't think of it. I finally came to me. Yeah. Somebody just wrote in too.
4: Yeah.
3: Tony from Brick. But Mystic Island. So now there's Osborne Island, which is near there. They've seen four large scale fish kills this summer, with the largest coming August 13th. So what did you discover that was not so pleasant after you moved in where you live? 1-800-283-1015 is the phone number. The conversation resumes momentarily.
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0: The FAA says it's monitoring the severe storms hitting more than 32 million people from southern Connecticut to Virginia tonight, including New York City, Philadelphia, and Baltimore. Ground stops have been issued for airports including New York's JFK, LaGuardia, and Newark airports. The USS Abraham Lincoln's being relieved to the Middle East. Reports say a replacement aircraft carrier, the USS George Washington, has arrived on site, giving the crew of the Lincoln a chance to go home. There's been concerns about the 5,000 Marines and sailors aboard who left San Diego in November, setting a modern carrier record for time at sea. The FBI says a female ISIS supporter was planning to attack New York's Capitol building in Albany. Agents say 25-year-old Jessica Bowie wanted to blow up the Capitol, killing the lawmakers inside. She allegedly discussed her plans with FBI informants and spent weeks surveilling the Capitol. She's been charged for attempting to provide material support to ISIS. I'm Scott Carr.
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8: Nearly 40,000 bottles of Clear Eyes Maximum Itchy Eye Relief Eye Drops are being recalled nationwide after concerns about possible contamination. According to the FDA, manufacturer Prestige Brand Holdings is voluntarily recalling all the bottles because of a lack of assurance the product remains sterile. The agency has classified the action as a Class 2 recall, meaning use of the product could cause temporary or medically reversible health effects. Anyone with the recalled eye drops are urged to stop using them and check FDA recall information for details. President Trump says interest rates need to come down. Speaking to reporters at the White House, he said he liked Federal Reserve Chairman Kevin Warsh, but his hands are tied due to the Board of Governors, which he called political.
9: Every time we do great, we announce great numbers, the interest rates go up. And they go up because they want to stop inflation. They should go down because the country's strong.
8: He says he thinks the U.S. should have lower interest rates than other countries, like Switzerland.
9: You know, in the old days, we used to pay the lowest interest rate, no matter how we were doing, because we sort of generate for the whole world.
8: He went on to say he's a big proponent of Bitcoin and crypto, and he wants to make sure America does remain the leader in the digital currencies and maintain its technological dominance.
9: New financial technologies are extending this American dominance into the 21st century, and that's why we're focused on creating a clear regulatory framework.
8: He says the U.S. continues to lead the way.
9: We're ensuring that America remains the undisputed leader, not only in Bitcoin and crypto, but also technologies like prediction markets, artificial intelligence, and much more, and we're leading in every single one.
8: Walmart beat quarterly sales estimates and raised its outlook for the year. The numbers out show the retail giant saw revenue up 5.9%.
10: My name is Peter Parker. I have something to tell you that's going to sound crazy.
8: Spider-Man expected to rule the box office for a fourth weekend. Spider-Man Brand New Day is projected to make another $40 million. I'm Monica Nelson with your consumer and business news.
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2: Now, here comes New Jersey Fast Traffic.
12: Crash was cleared on the Turnpike northbound truck lanes at exit 10 in Edison. All lanes have now been reopened. We continue to have 45-minute delays on the Morris and Essex Morristown line because of weather-related issues between Morristown and Dover, and general 10-minute delays on the North Jersey Coast and Raritan Valley lines, but this is mainly because of track work. Now, South Springfield Avenue is open between Hillside and Dundar Road in Springfield. Earlier, a car that struck a pole 28 is shut down in Roselle Park between Locust and Chestnut. This is all because of a vehicle that struck a bridge, a truck, in fact, so everything is shut down there. Traffic every 15 minutes, New Jersey. 101.5.
13: New Jersey 101.5 instant weather. In the wake of the showers and thunderstorms that moved across the region on Thursday, we're looking at a drying trend throughout the overnight. It's going to stay mostly cloudy and humid. During the day on Friday, clouds and sunshine with the best chance for a thunderstorm toward Cape May. I'm meteorologist Carrie Schwendenhammer.
11: Your New Jersey temperature, it's 64.
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7: It's 11:38, Dennis and Judy show. We're talking about things you didn't consider or notice before you bought that dream home of yours. Some people who live in Osborne Island next to Mystic Island, it's Egg Harbor Township. It leads out to the Great Bay, which then leads out to just the ocean just below Long Beach Island and north of Brigantine. Beautiful area. You can get out. You have access to the ocean from there. I'm looking at a picture in one of these lagoons, Judy. It's the fourth and largest fish kill of this summer on Osborne Island in Little Lake Harbor. The surface of the lagoon is covered in dead fish.
8: Why? What has that happened?
7: They don't know why. It's bacteria in the water. It's a natural thing. It's not poison. They don't know exactly why. But yeah, if you buy that dream home on the water and then you realize every summer you're going to have dead fish stinking up the whole place.
8: Oh my God, but is it everywhere?

0: In that little corner of Osborne Island, yeah. And it might seep into Mystic Islands as well. First small peanut bunker, also known as Atlantic Menhaden. Because, you know, Judy, when the bunker are running, you know, stripers. And, yeah.
1: Every single time. Every time.
0: They're chased into the lagoon by predators. Deteriorating shorelines and wetland areas leave the peanut bunker fish disoriented and unable to return to the bay low tide. So they're being bullied. The peanut bunker being bullied.
1: They're thugs.
0: It's not, and it's
1: who's
0: just
1: bullying them?
0: The predatory stripers and the flounder.
1: The stripers?
0: The fluke and the fluke.
1: The thug fluke?
0: The thug fluke.
1: The thuke? A fluke.
0: And the stripers.
1: Because remember, you had the bullying thug ducks. Yeah, so we called them thugs.
0: So what did you notice once you moved in? Kevin has a good story. Kevin on the Turnpike. Welcome to the program.
2: Hey, guys. How's it going?
0: Good.
1: Good.
2: Good. So my parents, they had a house, and down the block there was a couple storefronts, you know, a candy store or whatever. Yeah, it was like a luncheonette or something. A bar and something else. And the name of the bar was Different Strokes. I didn't think nothing of it. And when the parking lot got full, they'd park on our block and in front of the houses. And when my grandfather died, my 90-year-old grandmother moved in. And she'd walk, you know, she'd go for a little walk. She'd walk like three houses down, three houses back. And she came in all horrified one day. Because there was stroking going on, and it was right in front of the house.
0: The overflow from the bar, and it was, what kind of bar was it?
2: It was a gay bar. They made strokes.
0: And as you
1: know,
0: Judy,
1: fine.
0: Yeah.
2: now it turned into a massage parlor, and we found out it was way more than a massage parlor. And this is a nice neighborhood. It's a decent neighborhood.
0: What town?
2: And in Baldwin, Long Island. As a matter of fact, you probably remember the story about the hot dog lady.
0: Yes.
1: We even have the thing in our computer.
2: Yeah.
0: Can you look up, like, hot dog lady in the computer somewhere?
2: Yeah. I live like 2 minutes from that. But it's a nice, well, it's kind of gone down from then. But luckily, my stepbrother works for the building departments, and they gave him so many summonses that we were finally able to get that massage parlor out of there, because they were actually doing that in front of the houses, too.
1: Oh, my God.
0: I could see a bar, the overflow. And with guys, there's no goalie. With heterosexuals,
1: right.
0: Women are the goalie.
1: Right.
0: And there's no goalie with just two guys. They're like, you horny? Yeah, I'm horny. Let's go. And they... It's a bar, so you go out in the parking lot or down the street where you parked. Massage parlor, you do that in the massage parlor, no?
1: Right.
2: Yeah, but it was just a clientele that was coming around.
1: Well, you never know. A lot of times you never know.
0: All right, thank you, Kevin. Appreciate the call. B. Daniels says, I live about 20 yards from a freight train. It's very loud, and there's a crossing up the road, so it has to blow its horn. It's extremely loud, and get very, very annoyed, and no, you do not get to, whatever. Message cut off. Oh, and you do not get you very, very annoyed, and no, you don't get to use it. You don't get used to it. Okay, you don't get used to it. Because a lot of people say, I remember people lived right by the tracks in Collingswood near the high-speed line, very popular train line into Philadelphia. And if people lived in a block right, you know, adjacent to the track, you get used to it. But it didn't have to blow its horn. Freight train near an intersection, you know, blowing its horn. I can't do a freight train. Kyle, did you find the hot dog lady?
3: So we've got something. We have two things. One's listed as hot dog mom. Does that sound familiar? Is that what we're referencing?
0: I think that's her.
3: We've got hot dog mom one and hot dog mom two. This is hot dog mom one.
0: Go.
4: I'll be back out there with my bikini top on selling my hot dogs. I'm right in front of Pep Boys in Baldwin and Freeport.
3: And this is hot dog mom two.
4: I do a strip, topless, lap dancing, you know, like in a strip club.
5: How much do you charge?
4: You ever go to a strip club? No. I charge $100.

0: So that's what it was, and she got arrested for doing it.
1: Did she have a little booth or something?
0: It was in a hot dog. Yeah, she sold hot dogs.
1: A hot dog cart. In a cart.
0: And so they would come into the cart, and she'd do a lap dance, which is awesome, because she sells a hot dog for $7 or whatever, $5. I don't even know how much a hot dog is, but okay. And then she, an extra $100, you get a lap dance. And they arrested her for that.
1: Yeah, they gave her a lot of trouble. I wonder where she is now. We should Google.
2: How long ago was this?
1: Judy, help me. 15?
0: Oh, I don't know. Yeah, that sounds right.
1: Google hot dog lady Long Island, Baldwin, Long Island.
0: Remember, she was a little chunky, too, if I recall.
2: 2013.
1: Yeah. Oh, so 13
0: years ago. Yeah, you were close.
1: That was close.
0: Wow.
2: Can't find any up-to-date news on what's happened with her.
0: Look at her picture over there.
2: Oh, hang on. This is from the New York Post from March 20th. Of 2024, the headline reads, Long Island's hot dog hooker busted again.
1: Oh,
2: so she tried it again. Her name is Catherine Scalia.
0: She was really only giving lap dances. Is that a hooker?
2: Oh, hang on. So she was busted again, but she was busted for stalking a man and yelling anti-Semitic remarks.
0: Oh. Okay, so but she's that's really not up. Really... Was he aroused when she did it? Because if so, that is a prostitute.
2: She is an interesting character to look at.
0: You know, I know she really is. I just laughed, Dennis. You know, I talked about this a lot when you were gone, and I know you and I love this topic, that, you know, how could it possibly be illegal to be a prostitute?
1: Yeah.
0: It's like insane. So that's why I'm saying, like, if somebody gets off on being screamed at, anti-Semitic, you know, rants, or if somebody gets off on being, you know, given a lap dance in a hot dog cart, like,
1: so, and I say to a woman, I meet her at CVS today and go, listen, do you like lobster? Love lobster. Why? I'll take you for a lobster dinner, then back to my house and we'll have sex. I'll give you the dinner. Oh, okay. So is that prostitution? I'm spending $120 on the lobster dinner.
0: It's funny. Kyle and I talk about this a lot. Yeah. He does not buy what I'm selling.
2: What's that?
0: At all.
1: The prostitution
0: when I
1: should
0: tell
1: be
0: prostitution
1: legal.
0: Should
2: no,
0: be legal.
2: No, I agree with you.
0: Oh, you got my... Yeah, I didn't know that.
2: No,
1: so there's a problem in two different districts in New York City. One where AOC is in Queens, I think it is, and another where Hakeem Jeffries is. I forget what part of Manhattan or New York that is, but they show the streetwalkers and the prostitutes on the street. If you and the pimps who beat them up and take their money and treat them horribly, legalize it. Go in a building. It's regulated. It's inspected twice a month. Whatever.
0: Right.
1: It's safer for the girls who want to do it or had only choice to do it. And then you eliminate the pimps. One pimp just got sentenced to like 50 years in prison. For being a pimp and abusing these women. So it would help everybody in that and the Johns who want to avail themselves of that as well.
0: Yeah.
1: It's just it makes no sense to keep it like it is.
0: No, you know what makes no sense? That anybody would want a lap dance from the hot dog lady. Because did you see what she looks
2: like? Yeah, she's a sight to behold. It's
1: let me straighten
2: out. Real quick. So when she was caught, by the way, so she gets caught by an undercover cop who goes to the stand and orders a hot dog, whatever, and she naturally just starts mentioning the other things she offers. The cop went and got a lap dance from her before being offered to be, quote, manually stimulated. And that's when afterwards she was placed in cuffs instead. So this cop got a little bit, he got some services from her prior to arresting her.
0: I was just thinking that you might be arrested one of these days, Kyle.
2: This is what she looks like, by the way.
0: Yeah, pretty close.
1: Yeah, she looks like Joey Buttafuoco.
2: It's an odd. Like,
1: doesn't she look like Joey Buttafuoco?
0: Yes, but she looks more like one of the spectators in the courtroom at the Lindsey Clancy trial.
1: Yes, she fit right in up there.
0: And speaking of manual stimulation, I think Kyle should get arrested every time we go into a break. I think there's a lot. Yeah, I find... By the way, again, getting aroused, just so you know. what is that?
1: Play the hot dog lady number one more time, please.
3: 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I'm right in front of Pep Boys in Baldwin and Freeport.
1: That's our sponsor for today's show is the hot dog lady in Baldwin and Freeport. All right. 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
6: Here's New Jersey Fast Traffic.
7: And there is some flooding on Route 36 northbound south of Wilson Avenue in Middletown. The right lane of 2 is shut down. Fallen tree on 202, both directions south of Harder Road in Morris Township. All northbound lanes are closed. All southbound lanes are closed. So 202 shut down both ways. Across the Hudson, leaving New Jersey, the lower deck is closed at the George Washington Bridge. Traffic every 15 minutes on New Jersey 101.5.
8: New Jersey 101.5 instant weather. Thunderstorms produce flooding across parts of the state during the afternoon and evening on Thursday, but we're going to see a gradual drying trend as we head through the overnight into the day on Friday. I'm meteorologist Carrie Schwindedhammer.
5: Your New Jersey temperature, it's 64.
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1: Dennis and Judy Show, 11:56, talking about things you discovered once you moved in, like the fish kill problem over in Osborne Island and Mystic Islands. And, somebody said, I live, this is, I don't know the name, but I live on Osborne Island. The problem with the fish kill is they dredge the entrance to the bay, leaving the lagoons. The bunker is in a bait ball. Can enter the lagoons easily, but when the tide goes out, they're stuck.
0: It's all sounds disgusting to me, I'll be honest.
1: Well, I do know what he's talking about with a bait ball. They travel in tight packs of thousands of them sometimes. So when they dredge for the lagoon, the water to come into the lagoon, and then on low tide, you know, there's only 2 feet to get out. They can't get out, so that's a problem. Either dredge some more or come up with a scooping system to scoop them all out of there. Someone says they live in the Amish country and they have a SEPTA train line behind us, airport down the road, planes, helicopters flying over, hot air balloons take flight across the way, buggies everywhere.
0: This is all one too. House?
1: Yeah. Tractors too. It's all great. I love my house and my neighborhood. That's Marie from Bird in Hand, Pennsylvania. Isn't that where the hot dog lady was from? Bird in Hand?
0: Close.
18: I do a strip. Topless, lap dancing. You know, like in a strip club.
19: How much do you charge?
18: You ever go to a strip club? No. I charge $100.
0: It's a bargain, I'll tell you that.
1: Yeah.
0: That was a while ago. I don't know if she's upped her prices, but yeah, $100 is, yeah.
1: And she was charged, not with prostitution, but with stripping. She can't strip. She said, because she, and she
0: brings
1: graphically
0: meaning to hot dog topping. Okay, that's cute. Thank you, Tony from Brick. Not for nothing, but if I buy a hot dog from a stand, says Andy in Murray Hill, leave me the F alone, lady. Let me enjoy my dog in peace, LOL. I'm not here for your whore service.
1: Well, then you pay the $7 for the hot dog, get your mustard and leave. But if you want more, you go inside. See, nothing wrong
0: with
1: it.
0: You know, we have a hot dog cart that we broadcast from on the boardwalk.
1: That's right. Next time we do it, Judy will offer lap dances for an extra $100.
0: Well, no, it's times have changed. 200.
1: Okay, 200.
0: Yeah, for sure.
1: That's funny.
0: Do we have time for a good idea?
1: No, Brian in Franklinville now. Kyle doesn't think so. Kyle's going to go into spasm. If we take
0: Kyle's going to go into manual stimulation right now, so why don't you just put the music on, Kyle? Because we don't want to be here for it. I know it's kind of a private moment. Thank you so much for listening today, New Jersey. We love you so much. That's why we're so funny, Dennis. We love our audience.
1: We do, and we love each other.
0: That's right. The only one we don't love so much is Kyle, but Kyle. What are you going to do? We're stuck.
1: But he loves himself with the manual stimulation and all. All right. See you, Judy. Love you.
0: Lou and Michelle.
1: No, Lou and EJ next.
0: Lou and EJ.
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19: Severe storms are likely impacting more than 32 million people tonight from southern Connecticut to Virginia, including New York City, Philadelphia, and Baltimore. Forecasters say intense storms and flash flooding could affect commuter travel along the critical I-95 corridor. The FBI says a female ISIS supporter was planning to attack New York's Capitol building in Albany. FBI Special Agent Craig Tremoroli says 35-year-old Jessica Bowie wanted to blow up the Capitol, killing the lawmakers inside.
20: She said, quote, "I want to destroy as much of the building as possible and kill the senators while they're meeting. I want them to lose a lot of important documents as well."
19: He says Bowie allegedly discussed her plans with FBI informants and spent weeks surveilling the state capitol.
20: She told the source that she went from a little girl waving an American flag after 9/11 to now having stickers of the fallen towers. Folks, let that sink in.
19: She's been charged with attempting to provide material support to ISIS. The White House has announced new sanctions against Cuba as part of the Trump administration's pressure campaign against Havana. The latest sanctions are aimed at the leaders of the Cuban Institute of Friendship with the Peoples, which Secretary of State Marco Rubio claims exploits educational exchange in order to radicalize subversives. U.S. Senator from Colorado Michael Bennett's calling for a Senate investigation now into whether the Trump administration used the federal government to carry out what he calls a political vendetta against Democrats in Colorado. An email that was uncovered in a lawsuit shows a White House assistant invited members of five federal agencies and offices to a call to discuss Colorado. That was just hours before President Trump attacked Colorado leaders for not releasing former Mesa County clerk Tina Peters. Bennett, who's a Democrat, says in following days, the White House deliberately denied federal resources to the state. I'm Scott Carr.
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17: Now, here comes New Jersey Fast Traffic.
7: And there is some flooding on Route 36 northbound south of Wilson Avenue in Middletown. The right lane of 2 is shut down. Fallen tree on 202, both directions south of Harder Road in Morris Township. All northbound lanes are closed. All southbound lanes are closed. So 202 shut down both ways. Across the Hudson, leaving New Jersey, the lower deck is closed at the George Washington Bridge. Traffic every 15 minutes on New Jersey 101.5.
8: New Jersey 101.5 instant weather. Flooding concerns across the state on Thursday into Thursday evening, but gradual drying will occur for the overnight. And during the day on Friday, we're looking at clouds and sun. Could be a thunderstorm in the far south, though, in the afternoon. I'm meteorologist Carrie Schwindenhammer.
5: Your New Jersey temperature, it's 64.
17: 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Plus traffic, weather, and all the fun only Big Joe can deliver. 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
9: 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What show is this?
10: Well, Michelle, you sound deep and handsome today.
9: I was smoking your cigars last night.
10: That is the famous EJ.
9: Not only did it make my voice deeper, but it made me more handsome.
10: It's a stunning look today. A stunning look. So you know the fun thing about this? Well, first of all, Michelle's getting a well-deserved day off today. Yeah. EJ, you and I know each other for what? 25 years?
9: Yeah. Did we meet back in the Millennium Radio days?
10: Yes,
9: we did. So we met in 2002.
10: Okay. So that's how long we know each other.
9: Yeah.
10: We've never done a show together.
9: I know.
10: We've never done a radio show
9: Dined together.
10: Yes, we have.
9: We've drank wine together. We've smoked cigars together on the boardwalk in Atlantic City.
10: Correct.
9: With Bill Sauer.
10: Lost some money gambling together.
9: Roulette, usually, with Andy.
10: That's right. I remember those, quote, lucky numbers still after all.
9: We used to have
10: years.
9: These radio conventions in Atlantic City back in the day. They don't happen anymore, but we used to hang out and have good times. But we've never worked on the radio together.
10: I know. This is pretty awesome. So thank you for sitting in for Michelle.
9: Thanks for
10: today.
9: Having me.
10: And I thought we would get started. I know we just heard some not great news from Dan Zara about the weekend weather, but we're going to get some summer out of this weekend because we have no choice.
9: Right.
10: Because here we are, you know, the clock's ticking.
9: I know the clock is ticking.
10: On summertime.
9: It's the menopause of summer.
10: Yeah, that's exactly right. So we want to not only look forward to what's going to be a partially good weekend, but we want to look back. We've seen a lot over the course of the summer so far. And it reminds us of the things that we see, especially at the beaches,
9: right,
10: that drive us crazy.
9: Right.
10: Summer after summer after summer.
9: It never ends.
10: I don't know if you heard, I told this story earlier, but early in the summer, I saw a guy clipping his toenails on the beach.
9: Oh, that's disgusting.
10: He reached in to his bag after he settled down, must have been unhappy with the condition of his toes.
9: He probably doesn't normally see his toes.
10: Correct.
9: You know, he's probably at work with his wingtips on.
10: Yes.
9: He happens to be barefoot on a Saturday. Oh, look at my... But he happens to have a clipper with him?
10: He had it. He was armed with... And not just a... It was a toenail clipper. Because, you know, that toenail clipper, you have to purposely put in your bag.
9: Yeah, I don't think I have one in my work bag.
10: Right.
9: It's in the medicine cabinet at home.
10: And so this is, like, to me, grossed me out all day because now you got to think those clips...
9: They're going to blow.
10: They're somewhere in the sand.
9: Yeah.
10: Somewhere in there. So it just grossed me out. So we wanted to focus on the thing.

0: Does it drive you crazy?
1: Yeah, that's never heard that one before.
0: What about you? What gets you every time you're at the beach?
1: Well, it's the seagulls, obviously, the people that feed the seagulls, and it never ends. I mean, the seagulls are going to feed themselves, and there's been a few stories in the news this summer where the seagulls are taking people's pizza. They're on the Asbury Park boardwalk, and somebody's got a Maruca's in their hand, and the seagull's coming down dive-bombing the Maruca's. Now, that's no fault of the person eating the pizza.
0: Correct.
1: But there are people on the beach, and I saw this in Asbury Park on Saturday. People were throwing chips in the air, and I'm thinking, by now you know this is not cool to do.
0: Right, and especially because of all of the eye rolling that's got to be going on around you. I actually saw it when we were in Atlantic City.
1: Oh.
0: And, you know, your first reaction is to try to apologize for the person. Say, oh, maybe they're not familiar with the beach a lot, and they love the birds, and the bird looks hungry, and they have a good heart for a second until everybody's rolling their eyes.
1: Yeah.
0: And they're doing it again, and the flock comes down.
1: A flock of seagulls.
0: And the flock of seagulls.
1: And everybody else ran.
0: So 1-800-283-101.5. We want to hear, it's the one thing, get it off your chest. It's the one thing that you've seen all summer that you're probably going to see the rest of the summer, that pet peeve that just drives you absolutely crazy. Have you ever, Eric, have you ever fed the seagulls?
1: I have not done that, but I will tell you a story that my son trapped one once by feeding it. We were down in Strathmere, and he covered himself up with beach blankets and towels and whatnot and put some food, chips or whatever, on top of him in order to attract the seagull. And then when the seagull landed on him and started eating, he wrapped the blanket around the seagull and caught it.
0: So he caught it on purpose.
1: But and then he didn't know what to do after that because it started biting at him through the blanket.
0: Yeah.
1: And I know technically this is like a federal offense.
0: It's a crime, probably.
1: You're not supposed to mess with... Well, listen, I think the thing is migratory birds. Those seagulls, though, they're not going anywhere.
0: Right.
1: If they migrate, they're going from Seaside Heights to the Acme parking lot over in Tom's River and eating out of the trash can.
0: That's
1: the extent of their migration.
0: Yeah.
1: So it's okay. I think it's okay if you trap a seagull.
0: What? So how long did he have the seagull trapped?
1: I mean, it was probably less than a minute because the thing was biting him.
0: Yeah.
1: But the fact that he did it and caught it, it was a proud moment in parenthood.
0: Okay. I love that. You knew it was going to happen? I mean, I hate to make you an accomplice here.
1: Well, I mean, listen, I didn't tell him not to do it.
0: Okay.
1: I just was entertained by the whole thing. And then the seagull lands and then he wraps it up. The seagull was not harmed in this incident.
0: We would hope not.
1: Blanket opened up, seagull flew away. Everything's okay.
0: I might be the only guy. I love seagulls.
1: Do you really?
0: I know a lot of people, they get mad when I say that.
1: Yeah.
0: But seagull, the noise, the sound, I'm not a fan of them jumping around when you're trying to eat or something.
1: Right.
0: But it is very summery to me.
1: It's the sound of the shore. Like if we were making a commercial for the shore, you know there would be a seagull in the background.
0: There has to be.
1: Yes.
0: Because it's part of it. And I guess with the boat, I'm at the boat a lot, and I'm not eating a lot out there, so it's not that kind of thing. Right. But I will tell you, when the seagulls catch wind of the fact that a fishing boat just came in,
1: oh yeah,
0: and they're going to start
1: following.
0: Yeah, they're going to be there, and they're going to be a little bit of a pest. So anyway, 1-800-283-1015. We want to hear the one thing that drives you nuts. We'll keep track of them as the hour goes on, and maybe come up with a number one 2026 beach pet peeve.
1: Now, there was a story a few weeks ago, Lou, that there's actually some towns that got praise for the beach etiquette, and not the lack of it, but the that it exists in Ocean Grove, Neptune, Cape May, Avalon. They got national praise for their beach manners. So, you know, there's other towns. I was in Asbury, and Asbury, I think, for the most part, other than those people at the end of the day feeding the seagulls, the people were pretty chill and behaved. You know, here's the thing about Asbury, too. And other towns have this. You can't have a tent up. Anything you can't see through, you can't have up.
0: Okay.
1: There were people with umbrellas, and there were people with, like, cabanas you could see through, and I think they were fine. But every time somebody put a tent up or had a tent up, the Asbury Park police were right on top of it.
0: They stay on top of
1: it. And they're up and down that boardwalk. They're up and down the beach. The lifeguards are on the beach. Asbury Park is an awesome spot. And the thing that I noticed there, too, was that the people that put their blankets down, they're distant aware. They're not right on top of each other. You know where they're terrible with distance awareness or situation? What do they call that? Situational awareness. In Ocean City, like around the 8th, 9th, 10th Street, it's like wall-to-wall people. They're all on top of each other. And it's I don't enjoy that experience at all. I need
0: away.
1: A little space.
0: Right. Yeah, you have to have a little breathing room. You have to beach distance.
1: Yeah, like, and you have to know what that is, and it's like some people aren't even aware of that.
0: Right, you're 100% right. Let's go to Ken. Ken, what bothers you?

0: What is your pet peeve about what people do on the beaches?
1: Well, it has to do with Ocean City since I kind of grew up there. And Ninth Street's popular because of the parking and Mank and Manco.
0: Yeah.
1: But the thing is, they don't listen to the lifeguards. You know, you got the kids, same ones, 15 times climbing on the jetty. And you got the same people. It won't go between the pennants where the lifeguards can keep an eye on them.
2: Yeah, it's pretty obvious and they have those flags flying up there, and you need to be in between them, you know?
1: But it makes the lifeguard's job that much more difficult. And if they're yelling at you, they're not paying attention to the other side of the beach.
0: Yeah, that's true, too. And the jetties, I always looked up at the jetties, and I'm like, they have to be the slipperiest things, right? I'm always worried about them.
2: They are.
1: Well, Fifth Street used to have a fishing jetty, and it was concrete on the top. So they didn't care, and they actually had a light set up at one time there at nighttime so you can go fishing. And we used to fish for sand sharks on the side of the jetty.
2: Okay.
1: But the rest of the jetties, they're slippery as all heck.
2: Yeah,
1: dangerous.
0: Yeah, you got to be super careful. And you're right. The not listening is bad enough, but the distracting means you're not they're not watching everybody else, and
2: right.
0: that's a double whammy. That's a bad one. All right. Ken, thank you for calling New Jersey 101.5. We're taking your calls on the pet peeves you have about the beaches so far this summer. What is driving you crazy? What have you seen? Even funny stories, we'd love to hear those. 1-800-283-101.5. It's 12:18. It's time for New Jersey Fast Traffic.
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4: New research shows eating nuts daily can help keep blood pressure in check. The data published in the British Journal of Nutrition shows eating a handful of nuts each day means a 20% lower risk of developing high blood pressure. The research, which involves 8 studies, does not link nuts directly to preventing high blood pressure. Nuts contain a lot of nutrients, including fiber, plant-based protein, vitamins E, K, C, and B. August is National Hair Loss Awareness Month, but a dermatologist is detailing what works and what does not to prevent hair loss and help with regrowth. 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
5: The only FDA-approved over-the-counter medication that both males and females can use that's been clinically proven to regrow hair, keep the hair that's on our head thicker, fuller, longer.
4: She urges caution, though, when looking at supplements claiming to help with hair regrowth because she says many are not FDA approved and could interact poorly with other medications. Health update, I'm Scott Pringle.
3: 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Here's New Jersey Fast Traffic.
6: 130 South reopened at Brooklawn Circle. Looks like the flooding has subsided, fortunately. 36 North, south of Wilson Avenue in Middletown, flooding in the right lane. And 495 East to the Lincoln Tunnel still has flooding on the ramp to Kennedy Boulevard in North Bergen. Downtree on 202 at Harder Road in Morris. All lanes closed both ways. And still have that flooding on the eastbound Route 3 service road at Harmon Meadow Boulevard in Secaucus. That service road is closed. Traffic every 15 minutes. New Jersey 101.5.
7: New Jersey 101.5 instant weather. Thunderstorms produce flooding across parts of the state during the afternoon and evening on Thursday, but we're going to see a gradual drying trend as we head through the overnight into the day on Friday. I'm meteorologist Carrie Schwindedhammer.
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8: Okay, so Michelle has the day off today, and EJ is here doing the show with me, which is so exciting. EJ, finally we get to do a show.
9: I know. I mean, normally I'm working down the hall. I say, you want to come in? I'm like in baseball, I'm like the pinch runner or a pinch hitter.
8: There you go.
9: Or a relief pitcher.
8: It was a big moment in the game. We called EJ.
9: Yeah, they have the music playing, you know, when certain relief pitchers come out toward the end of the game. They have the lights go down and dramatic music plays.
8: And here it comes.
9: No, I didn't get any of that.
8: Jogging in. So we're talking about the things that drive us crazy on the beaches. There is going to be a beach day this weekend. Tomorrow doesn't seem great, according to Dan. But Sunday looks like it could shape
9: Saturday
8: up.
9: Could be men's and men's. Probably more rain and showers on Saturday. But Sunday looks to be a break in the weather. And if you take Monday off, Monday's going to be spectacular.
8: Yeah, Monday's supposed to be great. But I said tomorrow. Tomorrow's supposed to be great, even though.
9: Tomorrow good. Saturday not so good. Sunday a little better. Monday perfect.
8: All right, so let's have some fun venting some of the things we've seen on the beach so far this summer. Some of the things that drive us crazy. The pet peeves, 1-800-283-101.5. So Brittany says this. When people don't give you enough personal space,
9: yeah.
8: We just had a family set up 6 tents and umbrellas. And basically, we're a foot away from us.
9: Yeah. And that's the issue I notice in Ocean City. And if you know this, like, we know that 8th, 9th, 10th Street in Ocean City is going to be packed. We knew that. But my wife got a great deal on an Airbnb. Nice. And we thought, well, this is a nice, affordable place to stay. We're pretty close to the beach. But I don't think we're ever going to stay in that part of Ocean City again. The only place we could find space to be on the beach was in front of the music pier at low tide. And people were all over each other.
8: Right.
9: We normally go to Strathmere, which is just south of Ocean City and just north of Sea Isle City. And up until like now, there have not been beach tags there. There's some legislation or referendum down there where they, on the 24th, they're going to make a decision whether they, for the first time ever, going to charge beach fees in Strathmere, which would make me very sad. However, Wildwood, North Wildwood, Wildwood Crest, Wildwood, still no beach fees. So
8: right, exactly.
9: That'll be my new favorite beach.
8: But the crowds, of course, and that seems to be the running theme.
9: Yeah.
8: That's a big pet peeve. Garrett in Asbury Park, is that your pet peeve, to people crowding you on the beach?
9: Hey, Garrett.
10: So how you guys doing? So I'm a self-proclaimed professional beach goer.
8: Yeah. Nice.
10: And I've been to beaches practically all over the place and parts of the world. But my biggest pet peeve is when you have a beach full of space, why do you have to sit right on top of one another? I mean, on top of each other, we could hold each other's hands and make plans, but come on. And then on top of it, they sit on top of you, and then they got to blast the music.
9: Yeah, that's the thing, too, and especially with some of these Bluetooth speakers with a big bass response.
10: Yep.
9: I don't want to.
10: Exactly.
9: I mean, if you're listening to music through your phone with a little tiny speaker and you're not, shaking me with your bass,
8: yep.
9: But man, some of these Bluetooth speakers are very powerful.
8: I mean, ears,

0: yours have personal crazy. Space too.
1: Yeah,
0: that we now have listen, to respect.
2: I want to bring up something that you just brought up about the beach fees.
1: Yes,
2: and I know this is a big pet peeve of Dennis and Judy because we've been at it, but in a good way.
1: Yeah, I know.
2: So you know, these towns that have staff, lifeguards, beach cleanings, garbage pickup, maintenance to their boardwalks. Those fees all go into the beach utility that pay for all those services and all those things that need to be done. Because if they didn't, they would have to put it on the backs of the taxpayers where you have tens of thousands of people visit your beach. Why should they have to pay for it? Now, that being said, these other towns that do not charge, believe me, you're paying for it in one way or another through either your taxes or where they have tourism tax, hotel taxes. That's going towards to pay for those beaches. So in reality, those beaches are not free.
1: Yeah.
2: Someone is paying for it somewhere down the line.
0: Money's coming from somewhere. Garrett, we have to ask you before you go. Yes. You said you're a professional beach goer. Give me a distance that I can put my beach towel next to yours and not be in your personal space. How far away?
2: 5 feet. At least 5 feet.
1: You know, I'm going with that COVID thing. 6 feet.
0: Eric wants another foot.
1: It's got to be COVID separation. Everybody, all right. Just assume everybody has COVID in 2026.
2: 5 feet, give or take. But 5 feet, I think, is reasonable. You're not literally on top of one another. I've had people where they've sat a foot away from me.
1: Garrett, I was in Asbury Saturday. I missed you. I didn't see you. I thought maybe you'd bring me another Maruca's. This time, though, I'd buy you the $40 pizza.
2: I was out campaigning.
1: Oh, okay. I did see that. Good luck with all that. I see you're running for, is it town council or is it?
2: City council. Town council.
1: Also, let me ask you this. One more question. And I love Asbury, and I had a great time there Saturday. It was the perfect beach day there on Saturday. When
2: really
1: are we going to do something about the parking?
2: That is a big pet peeve. Not only for me, but for visitors and for residents. And, you know, yeah, it's being addressed and it's got to be expedited.
1: Listen, I want to thank Asbury for helping me with my fitness because I had to walk five blocks.
0: You got your steps in. EJ got his steps in.
2: If I had known you could have parked at my house, I would have given you a ride down.
1: I'm going to send you an Instagram message next time, Garrett. Thanks, buddy. Thanks.
2: Absolutely.
1: Good to hear from you.
0: Teresa, we want to get to you, but we want to make sure you have plenty of time to talk with us. So hang on. 1-800-283-101.5. Your beach pet peeves so far this summer. Give us a call now. Right now, it's time for the news.
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4: Mama, what does the chicken say?
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4: 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Aww. 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
9: The FAA says it's monitoring the severe storms hitting more than 32 million from southern Connecticut to Virginia tonight, including New York City, Philadelphia, and Baltimore. Ground stops have been issued at several airports, including New York's JFK, LaGuardia, and Newark airports. An Albany, New York woman's accused of pledging allegiance to ISIS and plotting an attack on that state's Capitol building in Albany. FBI agents say 35-year-old Jessica Bowie wanted to blow up the Capitol and kill lawmakers working inside. She's been arrested and charged for attempting to provide material support to ISIS. Federal health officials say more than 430 cases of salmonella infections across 32 states have now been linked to eating certain kinds of jalapeno peppers. The CDC says the outbreak has led to at least 57 hospitalizations. There have been no reported deaths. The agency estimates that number could be higher, though, as many may be recovering from infections without receiving medical care or reporting it. I'm Scott Carr.
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7: President Trump says he wants to strengthen America's cryptocurrency and technological dominance. More from Mark Mayfield.
10: Speaking at the White House Wednesday, Trump said he's a big proponent of Bitcoin and crypto, and he wants to make sure that America remains the leader in the digital currencies and maintains its technological dominance.
11: New financial technologies are extending this American dominance into the 21st century, and that's why we're focused on creating a clear regulatory framework.
10: Trump was joined by cryptocurrency and other tech leaders. The event was being used as a kickoff for the Commodity Futures Trading Commission Innovation Advisory Committee, which is set to hold its first meeting Thursday.
7: OpenAI insists they're very interested in putting up guardrails that protect customers. They're previewing a system called Private Safety Processing. It's designed to look out for cyber attacks while not retaining user data. And Google is unveiling new tools in Gemini and Search. Those include 3D simulations, a student hub, and practice quizzes. Tech Report, I'm Matt Mattinson.
3: 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Now, a check on New Jersey fast traffic.
12: 130 South reopened at Brooklawn Circle. Looks like the flooding has subsided, fortunately. 36 North, south of Wilson Avenue in Middletown, flooding in the right lane. And 495 East to the Lincoln Tunnel still has flooding on the ramp to Kennedy Boulevard in North Bergen. Down tree on 202 at Harder Road in Morris. All lanes closed both ways. And still have that flooding on the eastbound Route 3 service road at Harmon Meadow Boulevard in Secaucus. That service road is closed. Traffic every 15 minutes. New Jersey 101.5.
13: New Jersey 101.5 instant weather. In the wake of the showers and thunderstorms that moved across the region on Thursday, we're looking at a drying trend throughout the overnight. It's going to stay mostly cloudy and humid. During the day on Friday, clouds and sunshine with the best chance for a thunderstorm toward Cape May. I'm meteorologist Carrie Schwendenhammer.
3: Your New Jersey temperature, it's 64. 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
2: All right, we got a lot of summer under our belt. By the way, Michelle has a well-deserved day off today. EJ is doing the show with me today. So fun to do the show.
4: Great to be here with you. And like we were saying earlier, we've known each other since around 2002, traveled in the same circles and whatnot, smoked cigars with friends on the boardwalk, but we never worked on the radio together.
2: I know. It's the first time in almost a quarter of a century, right? That's pretty funny.
4: Yeah.
2: Bless you.
4: Thank you. I didn't want to sneeze on the air.
2: No, that's okay.
4: I'm not Judy Franco.
2: So we're talking about all the experiences we've had this summer and in summers past. It all builds up and it becomes these pet peeves that we have. But sometimes pet peeves can make you laugh. Like it could be something funny you saw on the beach or something that drives you crazy. 1-800-283-101.5. We all have the stories.
4: Life-threatening unsecured umbrellas.
2: That's one.
4: Have you ever seen anybody get impaled by an umbrella? It's a horrible thing to see.
2: I have
4: maybe
2: not
4: full
2: that.
4: Impalement, but partial impalement.
2: Really?
4: Oh, you know, like you know, it was like it went into somebody.
2: You saw it?
4: Well, I mean, I was in Strathmere a few years ago. The wind kicked up. The umbrella goes like flying through the air like a rocket ship, and it hit this guy in the chest, and he was hurt. And the you know lifeguards had to come over, and EMTs had to come over, and I don't think he was literally impaled, but it was enough to. You know, give him a jolt.
2: I mean, it could have been.
4: Can break a rib.
2: Yeah. Wow. That's some scary stuff. Yeah. Let's not do that.
4: Yeah. Secure those umbrellas.
2: That's right. Let's go to Teresa in North Wildwood. All right. Is it a pet peeve, Teresa?
5: Oh, it's more than a pet peeve. It's turned into a nightmare.
4: Oh.
5: I go to the beach and I want to hear the ocean and have, you know, smell it nice air. North Wildwood Beach has turned into a bar. It's alcohol, it's shots, it's ridiculous. They're walking around with open cans, bottles. They go into the surf with like that. Lifeguards do nothing. There's tents, you know, set up so everybody can get in a circle and have, you know, the thermos come around, pour the shot drinks, you know, and they all cheer. It's really interesting.
4: Well, you know, North Wildwood does have that party reputation.
5: Well, they do, but not they never did this. I've been going to the beach for 65 years there, and no, it wasn't like this. And then we got pot smoking. That's really nice too, because it's joining.
4: You smell that everywhere. You smell that in the middle of the New Jersey Turnpike.
2: Yeah, right. Everywhere you go, Teresa.
5: Yeah, I know.
2: All you're looking for is a little peace and quiet and to soak in the nature, right? Yeah.
5: Yes.
2: There are little pockets of places, but you know, it's everybody wants to come to the Jersey Shore. Everyone wants to come to the beach. It's a lot. There's a lot of people out there. Do you have any little secret? You don't have to tell us where it is, although we would love it. Have you found any secret little places where you can get that peace and quiet on the beach that you want?
5: No, not anymore.
2: Got to keep searching.
5: North Wildwood has turned. Well, I have a house there. So, you know, I'm not going to be.
4: You're not going to venture away.
5: No, I want to be able to walk to the beach and sit there and have a nice day and enjoy myself.
4: You should go over to Keenan's. You're near Keenan's, right?
5: Yeah. Well, that's what it is. It's turned into Keenan's.
4: You got to go over to Keenan's, get on the microphone there, and tell everybody to behave themselves.
5: You know, I should say, but the police are doing nothing, and it's just turned into it's worse. Than a nightmare, but
4: no boy.
5: So I don't know what's going to happen, but the family's there. They're not going to come.
2: What about like local summer? What about once Labor Day's gone, you get a chance to soak it in a little bit and a little less crowded?
5: Oh, that's beautiful.
4: There you go.
5: Yeah, that's what I would.
4: Right around the corner, Teresa.
5: Yeah. Bye bye. It's odd he is, and it's peace and happiness.
2: Yes.
5: For us. Well, I am looking forward to that.
2: So, yeah, that's what we're hoping for you. You find a big old patch of that beach, and when it gets a little bit cooler, it's a little easier to tolerate, and you enjoy yourself out there. Listen to this from Ryan. In Seaside, I saw a woman bury a baby diaper in the sand.
4: Oh, that's disgusting.
2: Like a dog buries a bone. I mean,
4: What are they thinking? Out of sight, out of mind? That's so disgusting.
2: Can you imagine if your kids are, you know, they want to make a little sandcastle.
4: You dig that up?
2: And that's what you dig up. I mean, how far away is the garbage pail, right? Like, how far away is it?
4: Yeah. That's the other thing, too. And I just wrote an article about this. There was a story out of Union County where there were people doing some illegal dumping at parks up in Union County. And it got me to thinking about, like, the beach at the end of the day, you know, 4, 5, 6, 7 o'clock at night. And, you know, soda cans and napkins and you know, Wawa food wrappers for hoagies or whatnot. And all these, and I just cannot wrap my mind around people who just leave the trash on the beach. That is a huge pet peeve of mine. And the other thing, too, is that the municipalities do need to do a slightly better job at emptying the trash cans, because
2: those things overflow.
4: They
2: fast.
4: Overflow, yeah. And the trash just goes all over the place.
2: Right.
4: So that's aimed at the municipalities. But people, they shake their beach blankets out, and whatever is left behind they don't want to take, they just leave it.
2: Right. Yeah. That's it. Right. And it's the route, it doesn't cover it, because it doesn't take long to just clean up after yourselves. I do want to say, though, I have seen a lot of times that garbage pail, a big old can, is a lot neater until the seagulls get to it.
4: Well, they'll rip it up.
2: They rip it up and put it all over the place. So it's people and seagulls
4: right,
2: that are causing all of this grief. 1-800-283-101.5. It's just beach pet peeves. EJ's here today for Michelle. Or funny stories that you've seen on the beach. I told the story earlier about the guy who... I wasn't even upset that he was clipping his toenails.
4: Yes.
2: EJ.
4: That's a first.
2: I was upset that he had a toenail clipper with him.
4: Yeah. I mean, it was a premeditated clipping.
2: It was, yes. A PMC. I mean, you don't see many of those.
4: No.
2: You know, but what the gross is watch. First of all, I don't want to watch the guy.
4: Yeah.
2: But secondly, where are the clippings going? You know?
4: Yeah, and I maybe they're going down there in the diaper land under the sand.
2: Wait till archaeologists dig up that stratosphere.
4: You know, I have seen that too. You know, not just diapers, but or clippings in this case, but just people that they don't, out of sight, out of mind. You should not be burying trash in the sand.
2: Right.
4: That's not good.
2: That's 100%. All right, let's go to Anthony in Scotch Plains. Anthony, what is your pet peeve? Beach pet peeve.
6: Beach pet peeve, I would definitely say, is those smoking pot on the beach.
4: Mm.
2: I don't even know. Is that legal?
6: Treasure,
4: well, here's the thing I don't understand.
6: Treasure,
4: pot's legal in Jersey, easily, right? You can go and buy pot in Jersey.
2: Yeah.
4: Does that mean you can smoke it anywhere as well? Is that what that means?
2: Do you know
6: I
2: that rule, Anthony? Because
6: so.
2: I don't. I didn't think you could smoke it in public. I'm not sure, but correct me if
4: I'm
2: wrong.
4: Yeah, I mean, you can buy it, you know, as much as you want, and but yeah, I mean... What, I should know this. I should have done the research. Maybe I'll do it during the break. But, you know, can you just light up and walk down the street and smoke a joint?
2: Well, there's no doubt people are.
4: Yeah.
2: Anthony's not loving it.
4: No.
6: No, I'm not loving it. But I'll tell you, one of the best hidden treasures is, I would say, in Bradley Beach on the north end, Newark Ave. It's like the quiet little section in Jersey Shore. Everybody follows the signs for all, like, Belmar and Bradley Beach, and that puts them more in the center and going towards Avon. But right at North Gav, it's the quiet section, so that's where I find my little hidden treasure in Jersey.
2: Anthony, are you concerned that sharing this with everybody is going to turn that around?
6: Yes, I did think about that. I did think about opening up my house about that. But I did laugh when you had the other gal, Sherry, on before. And I was like, she's probably hedging. Do I hedge and not say where I'm going?
2: You
6: not?
2: Couldn't help but try to help us all. And we love that. That's great. Well, thanks for calling me.
4: Right, yeah, thanks, Anthony. By. So I think I'm to blame for the possibility of beach fees in Strathmere, because when I went on with Judy about a year ago, I started talking about Strathmere a lot. I've written multiple articles on our website about Strathmere.
2: Right.
4: And all of a sudden, I guess more people must be going to Strathmere. I don't know if it has anything to do with me or my articles, but it's a very much a coincidence.
2: You're like the tourism bureau.
4: I think I destroyed the secretness of Strathmere.
2: Yeah.
4: And now they're thinking about charging for the beach. But here's another secret, though. It's not just a Strathmere secret. It's also a Sea Isle City. So Sea Isle City meets Strathmere on the north end of Sea Isle City.
2: Okay.
4: And there's a parking lot right near that border of Strathmere and Sea Isle City. And it's free parking. It's a free parking lot, which is hard to find at the shore.
2: Amazing.
4: And if you cross the street, you're still in Sea Isle City. But it's the northernmost part of Sea Isle City where you technically need beach tags. We went there a few weeks ago. there was nobody there at the beach entrance looking for beach tags.
2: So okay.
4: If you're here's that's a secret little gem I'm telling
2: there
4: you about.
2: You go.
4: The
2: Thank
4: north
2: you,
4: end
2: BJ.
4: Of Sea Isle City where it meets Strathmere, you can get onto that beach free.
2: Are you trying to make up for the fact that you may have been the reason for the beach fees in Strathmere?
4: I don't know. I just like, you listen, I see these things and I feel the need to share. That's our job, is to share.
2: If that turns out to be true, EJ, that you are the cause of that, then you're going to become people's pet peeve.
4: This is why I'm going to go to Wildwood Crest tomorrow. It's still free.
2: Just to avoid all the controversy. All right, we're taking your calls on your biggest beach pet peeves, 1-800-283-1015. Got a good app from Rob. We're going to share that with you and more of your calls coming up. It's 1248 and it's time for New Jersey Fast Traffic.
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7: Prince Harry and Meghan Markle reportedly set to move back to the UK later this month after living in Montecito, California since 2020. Ollie Barrett has the latest.
8: This was a surprise even to the King, as far as we understand it, who we believe was told about this move on Sunday. It doesn't mean that Harry or Meghan are likely to resume their roles as part of the working royal family.
7: The couple expected to live in a private, non-royal residence with their kids, 7-year-old Archie and 5-year-old Lilibet, reportedly set to start school in the UK in September. This all comes not long after Buckingham Palace confirmed the couple reunited their children with their grandfather, King Charles, after 4 years apart.
9: My name is Peter Parker. I have something to tell you that's going to sound crazy.
7: Spider-Man expected to rule the box office for a fourth weekend. New movies include the horror sequel Insidious, Out of the Further, which is expected to make $23 million in its debut. Also out this weekend is the new Jason Statham action movie Mutiny, where he plays a former Marine who's framed for murder. It could make up to $10 million. Their film expected to beat Spider-Man Brand New Day, projected to make another $40 million this weekend. I think your love would be too much. Post Malone appears to be engaged. Photos released on Instagram show the 31-year-old pop star with his on-again, off-again girlfriend, Christy Lee, who now has a huge diamond on her finger. That's entertainment. I'm Jennifer Bolsoni.
10: You said you'd never buy your kid candy from the checkout aisle or forget extra diapers. 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And you'd never give them your phone for a quiet dinner.
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1: 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Now, here comes New Jersey Fast Traffic.
25: And we just spoke to Rosedale Park Police. 28, to their knowledge, is still shut down both directions between Locust and Chestnut. That's where a truck struck a bridge with damage to the bridge. So everything is shut down and detoured in the meantime. Meanwhile, Kent Place Boulevard and Summit still closed with some investigation between High Street and Morris Avenue. We just got word of a crash on the parkway. This is going south at 145 and East Orange with the left lane closed. And remember that flooding closing the eastbound Route 3 service road in Secaucus near Harmon Meadow. Also, if you're traveling on 495 to the Lincoln Tunnel, we have some flooding over by Kennedy Boulevard. And in Middletown, 36 North has flooding south of Wilson Avenue with the right lane closed. Also, still have a disabled tractor trailer on the turnpike. It is entering at Interchange 10 in Edison. The right lane is closed. Traffic every 15 minutes on New Jersey 101.5.
13: New Jersey 101.5 instant weather. Flooding concerns across the state on Thursday into Thursday evening, but gradual drying will occur for the overnight. And during the day on Friday, we're looking at clouds and sun. Could be a thunderstorm in the far south, though, in the afternoon. I'm meteorologist Carrie Schwindenhammer.
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2: Okay, so we're talking about your beach pet peeves at 1-800-283-1015. I'm Lou Russo. Michelle has the day off today, and EJ's in with me.
3: Yeah, so issues I've seen have been in Wildwood. I've seen some trouble in Sea Isle City, maybe a little riffraff sometimes there in Ocean City. But listen, kudos to Ocean Grove, Neptune, Cape May, and Avalon getting national praise for their beach manners.
2: Yeah, I mean, I'm surprised by that, not because they don't deserve it, but because we just don't get credit usually in New Jersey for having good manners.
3: Right.
2: So it's nice that we get that kind of credit, which is fantastic.
3: We need to identify the road in New Jersey where there are good manners. I don't think there are any. They don't exist.
2: The beach good manners haven't hit the roads yet. Right. That is for sure. Ray reached out on our app. You can smoke. We were talking about smoking pot. Can you smoke in public?
3: You can go into a store and buy weed, and then can you smoke it in public?
2: The answer to that is you can not smoke it just in public. You can't smoke it where cigarettes are not allowed.
3: Okay, same regulations.
2: So if you can't smoke a cigarette,
3: right,
2: then you can't smoke.
3: So you're not smoking cigarettes or cigars on the beach. I mean, they're technically not allowed.
2: Technically,
3: people still do it.
2: You'll see it every now and again, right? Yeah, I'm very careful with the cigars, though. I don't want to offend anybody. Yeah.
3: Although we have been known to smoke cigars on the boardwalk, but generally later at night.
2: That's a rumor. That's a very strong, strong rumor. Oh. All right, 1-800-283.
3: I just threw us all under the bus.
2: 101.5. Tell us your stories, what you saw on the beach so far this summer, or your pet peeve. Get it off your chest. We would love to hear about it. We got an app message earlier about somebody burying a baby diaper.
3: Yeesh.
2: In Seaside, Maggie got back to us. Oh, how gross to bury a diaper on the beach. Some people are just blank, blank.
3: And then there are the people at the end of their beach time. Maybe they're leaving 3:30, 4 o'clock. They want to go back, get ready to go out to dinner, whatever. So everybody's still on the beach, but some people leave the beach early when it's still pretty crowded. And they shake their blanket out. And the sand just goes everywhere.
2: Oh,
3: and it
2: yeah.
3: hits you in the face like a pellet.
2: It's true.
3: Yeah.
2: And you can't get rid. They got rid of it, but it's on you now for the rest of the day.
3: They're just shaking it and they don't care.
2: It's like people don't. You called it earlier. They're not like space aware.
3: Yeah, situational awareness, I think, is the term.
2: Right. They don't. Because if you did think about it for a second, think of all the things you wouldn't do.
3: Right.
2: Has it never happened to them that they don't know it's going to happen to somebody else? Obviously, if the blanket's blowing in the wind.
3: Right.
2: The sand is blowing in the wind, too. Yeah.
3: And then there's the, related to going to the supermarket, right, with the situational awareness. The people in the middle of the aisle at the supermarket, they just take up the whole aisle, and you have to kind of go around them, and they're not courteously going to one side. It's the same thing on the beach, where people just aren't thinking. They're only thinking about themselves. That's the root of all of this.
2: People are thinking
3: about
2: themselves,
3: nobody else.
2: They're on vacation.
3: Yeah.
2: When you're on vacation, you can do whatever you want. You know, that's true on the boardwalk too. How many times are you walking along the boardwalk
3: right.
2: and somebody, I know there's a lot of distractions on the boardwalk, but always in the middle. The conversation
3: right.
2: Always in the middle of the boardwalk.
3: Yeah, and they're not looking after their kids either. The kids are running amok between blankets and whatnot and kicking sand in people's faces. And then they maraud on the boardwalk at night without any adult supervision.
2: Let me ask you this.
3: I sound like an old man, though.
2: Let me ask you this. Do you have more patience, at least at the beginning, when it's a kid?
3: Well, at first.
2: At first, right?
3: Yeah, but I mean, if it's a repeat offender and they're running back, and let's say if their parents and their whole family are right behind you and you're in front of them and they're running down to the beach and they're just running and they're kicking sand and they're not even thinking about it, after a while, after maybe the first time, second night, then if it keeps happening over and over, running back and forth, kicking up sand. It's unacceptable. It's a violation, really.
2: Now you start looking for the grown-ups, right? You start saying, hey, where is the supervision? Where's the supervision here?
3: That's a big question all summer here on the Jersey Shore. It's gotten a lot better. Earlier in the summer, you had problems at night on the boardwalk. I got to give law enforcement applause for really keeping that at bay for the rest of the summer.
2: If you are heading to the beach this weekend, and that's probably going to be more Sunday than Saturday
3: yeah.
2: For this weekend, I've heard that these 2 weeks are the busiest weeks of the year.
3: Really?
2: For vacations. I guess everybody trying to get their vacations in before the whole...
3: Probably this week and then next week, maybe there's some back-to-school preparations going on. And then after that, school starts... Actually, some of the schools start earlier now.
2: So you're thinking this weekend there might be a little break.
3: I think this weekend might be better than last weekend. There might be a little more space on the beach. Then, of course, after Labor Day... a big sigh of relief with local summer.
2: Local summer. Except we never get the summer weather at local summer. Rarely. Right? It happens once in a while, but not every day.
3: I remember one year the ocean stayed warm into like mid-October. Beautiful. And that was glorious. You know, you get that the angle of the sun, that autumnal angle of the sun, and the golden hour seems to last all day. And then you run in the water. The air temperature might be 69, 70. You go in the water, it might be 72. I love it when the ocean water is just a little warmer than the air.
2: You painted a romantic picture right there.
3: Thank you.
2: That was a beautiful day. I hope we get that day, EJ.
3: I think we will.
2: Okay, I hope so too. Let's see. Let's get the news.
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12: President Trump said in a preview clip of his upcoming conversation with Michael Cohen that Cohen had been forced to testify against him during the 2024 New York hush money trial. He said on Cohen's radio show that government had been weaponized against him and others, calling the situation a disgrace while praising Cohen for sharing his story. The full conversation is set to air on Sunday, a turnaround after years of public hostility between the two. The FBI says a female ISIS supporter was planning to attack New York's Capitol building in Albany. Details from Sarah Lee Kessler.
13: FBI Special Agent Craig Tremorilli says 35-year-old Jessica Bowie wanted to blow up the Capitol and kill lawmakers working inside the building.
14: The complaint alleges that she arranged to have an explosive device made out to carry this attack, even purchasing several of the required materials herself.
13: Tremorilli says Bowie discussed her plans with FBI informants and spent weeks surveilling the New York Capitol. The complaint also alleges she praised the 9/11 attacks on America and was planning future terrorist attacks. Bowie is charged with attempting to provide material support to ISIS. I'm Sarah Lee Kessler.
12: The national debt is now more than $40 trillion. Alice Barr reports.
15: That number more than doubling over the past decade, with President Biden and President Trump in his first term each adding about $8 trillion in new debt, much of that borrowing for pandemic response.
12: The Treasury Department says the figure was surpassed on Tuesday afternoon. It comes earlier than analysts had expected, in part because of billions not realized because some of President Trump's tariffs were invalidated by the courts. Neutrogena is apologizing for dropping Hayden Panettiere as she battled postpartum depression in 2015. The lead actress was the face of the skincare giant, but Panettiere claimed in her memoir that Neutrogena axed her contract over her breaking a morality clause. Fans were threatening a Neutrogena boycott following her death just days ago. I'm Tammy Trujillo.
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18: Here's New Jersey Fast Traffic.
19: And we just spoke to Rosedale Park Police. 28, to their knowledge, is still shut down both directions between Locust and Chestnut. That's where a truck struck a bridge with damage to the bridge. So everything is shut down and detoured in the meantime. Meanwhile, Kent Place Boulevard and Summit still closed with some investigation between High Street and Morris Avenue. We just got word of a crash on the parkway. This is going south at 145 in East Orange with the left lane closed. And remember that flooding closing the eastbound Route 3 service road in Secaucus near Harmon Meadow. Also, if you're traveling on 495 to the Lincoln Tunnel, we have some flooding over by Kennedy Boulevard. And in Middletown, 36 North has flooding south of Wilson Avenue with the right lane closed. Also, still have a disabled tractor trailer on the turnpike. It is entering at Interchange 10 in Edison. The right lane is closed. Traffic every 15 minutes on New Jersey 101.5.
20: New Jersey 101.5 instant weather. Thunderstorms produce flooding across parts of the state during the afternoon and evening on Thursday, but we're going to see a gradual drying trend as we head through the overnight into the day on Friday. I'm meteorologist Carrie Schwindedhammer.
9: Your New Jersey temperature, it's 64.
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2: 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Michelle has a day off today, so I'm Lou Russo, and EJ is here.
3: It's great to be here. How long were you? Have you and Michelle been working together now?
2: So Michelle and I have been working together here
3: a month now, 2 months?
2: 5 weeks.
3: 5 weeks. But you were on the other station a long time
2: together. For about 3 years.
3: Nice.
2: And we know each other for as long as you and I know.
3: And I worked with Michelle here years ago. She did news here, and then she was on nights on 101.5 there for a while. So it's really great to have you both here on the station.
2: Oh, thank you. It's like one big family, and we're having a great time.
3: Radio's like volleyball. You've played volleyball before where people rotate.
2: Yes.
3: You rotate.
2: That's true.
3: And you're always in front of the same person on the opposing team one more time.
2: Right.
3: We all rotate.
2: That's 100% true.
3: We're not working together here. We're working together there.
2: That's right. She's got a day off today. She's a well-deserved day off. She's back tomorrow, though. So we'll do the Friday show together.
3: And you're off Monday, so I'll be with Michelle on Monday.
2: That's correct. See? Yeah. Keeping it in the family.
3: Yep.
2: Volleyball for the next couple of days. All right, so this hour we thought it would be kind of fun because we've been talking about the kids, the Little League World Series, the Bayonne team,
3: right?
2: And how exciting that must be for those kids and the parents, obviously the families and the friends. But those kids are never going to forget this experience, no matter how it winds up.
3: Right,
2: right. They had a big win with a walk-off.
3: The walk-off home run is the best event in sports. I mean, it's the best play or whatever you want to call it. I mean, it's just like, okay, that's it. We're done. We win.
2: We got to play that. We got to play that when we get
3: the audio.
2: Second. Yeah, I think we can find it. I think Kyle's working on it.
3: That is the most satisfying thing in sports, I think, is the walk-off.
2: And to be the kid who hit the walk-off home run to advance the team. It's amazing stuff. So we thought it makes perfect sense. We all have something in our past that we always refer back to. We love telling the story about. It's not bragging. We're not bragging about
3: it. A positive memory.
2: Just a nice memory of childhood. I mean, I can think of a couple. Can you think of any that, from your childhood?
3: Well, if I relate to sports, we had a floor hockey team in our gym class, and I was the goalie, and we were the championship team that year in our little gym class league. And I, you know, growing up a big Flyers fan, and Bernie Parent back in the 70s and all that, I felt like I was Bernie Parent in that goal. I was making so many saves. And, you know, it's nice when your friends pat you on the back for a great save, and that I always go back to that sports memory of being a goalie when I was in middle school.
2: That's awesome. I have one of mine. I think I peaked, EJ, in fifth and sixth grade.
3: All right,
2: I really think I did. Neither one of these are they either one of them. Well, one is kind of sports related.
3: Yeah,
2: one is that I came in second place in the fifth grade spelling bee.
3: Second place. So do you? Now I'm going to ask you a question that I know you don't have the answer to, but what was the word you couldn't spell?
2: I do not remember.
3: Okay,
2: I mean, that part of it was a bad memory for me.
3: Right, but second place is awesome, right?
2: Second place in the fifth grade spelling bee. I love that. And then in sixth grade, this is why that couple of years was a peak for me.
3: Right.
2: In sixth grade, I broke the school record for most squat thrusts.
3: Oh.
2: At our, you know, outdoor, whatever the thing was at the end of the school year. I did 9 in 10 seconds.
3: Wow. And nine in 10 seconds. They were not only had good form, but they were quick. And can you still squat thrust?
2: I cannot. I can do one. Okay. And then I might have to take more than Monday off.
3: Right.
2: but these are fun. Like, they're fun to me. And we all laugh about it. We smile about it. It doesn't have to be sports. It could be anything.
3: Right.
2: Any kind of memory that you have from your early days.
3: I was in the Pinewood Derby when I was a Cub Scout, and my dad essentially built the car. I think the kids are supposed to build the car, but my dad built the car, so he cut it down to size and he put a finish on it. He even drilled a hole in the bottom of it and put lead in it so it had weight that would pull it down the track. Well, my dad had to go away on a business trip, and my mom took us to that Cub Scout meeting where they had the Pinewood Derby, and won the whole thing that year.
2: Nice.
3: So that's my second awesome childhood memory. And those things stay with you. Yes. Like these kids out of Bayonne, that's going to be with them forever.
2: I hope that they have, like the Toms River kids had years ago, a lifelong memory of a championship. But still, it's going to be great
3: memories. They're still moving on, right? They're not done. That

0: It's just with the Little League World Series that still goes on for a little bit.
1: Yeah, I think so. Yeah, that walk off home run advanced them.
0: Advanced them, right?
1: Because they just recently went to Williamsport, okay. Right? So yeah, so hopefully we got our fingers crossed with that. But it's childhood memories we're looking for at 1-800-283-101.5. The ones that make you feel good, that make you feel happy, the ones you love to tell at parties, the ones that your spouse has heard 345 times. We want to hear them. We want to celebrate you and celebrate those fun memories.
0: We have that that play if you want to hear it.
1: Oh, this is the walk off.
0: Yeah.
1: Okay, let's hear it.
0: Oh, it's not touchscreen. I'm sorry. I touched the screen, and it's not touchscreen. All right. I'm doing it with a mouse.
2: Center field. The game is over.
0: Listen to that crowd. So, obviously, there's a huge visual that goes along with that.
1: Oh, the crowd, though, is that's like a stadium-sized
0: crowd. It does sound like the World Series in October.
1: That's amazing stuff. So, congratulations to the kids. I mean, when you're that age, what is it? What is it, 11 to 12-year-olds, right? I think that's their age.
0: Yeah, that's about right.
1: I think that's right.
0: Yeah.
1: What a great experience, right? Wonderful stuff. So, dig down deep. Think about your memories. I won a championship, too.
0: Yeah.
1: When I was in Little League. A&W Root Beer was the name of my team.
0: Okay.
1: We won the championship. We celebrated by throwing salt on each other.
0: Okay, because that was available.
1: Because it was available. I guess it was available at the stand, right? So that's what we did. But I can remember standing on that field for the last out like it was yesterday. It right. made that much of a, you know, indelible mark, which is exactly what we were hoping you share with us today.
0: Yeah, 1-800-283-101.5. Not necessarily all sports either, but just awesome childhood memories. Like, you don't have to think too hard about it, right? You don't have to think too deeply about it. It just, we're saying this on the radio, and you're driving along, and something just popped into your head. We want to hear that thing, whether it's sports or maybe it was just a great childhood memory, like I thought of a great childhood memory. We had this bridge in Mays Landing that went over the Great Egg Harbor River, and we would jump off the bridge into the water. We knew it was safe. Kids had been doing it for generations.
1: Yeah.
0: But that was a real rite of passage in town. And when you did that the first time, you really felt like that, you know, you had arrived, you know, in your adolescence, jumping off a bridge into the water. Because, you know, it was kind of a scary thing to do and probably not a wise thing to do. But generations of kids did it before us. And that sticks with me. The first time I did that and that feeling of accomplishment.
1: How high was it? Because I am, to this day, I was never a person who liked anything daring. So that would make me nervous.
0: Yeah, I mean, it had to be probably, well, I mean, not that high, maybe 10 feet, you know, 10,
1: oh, okay.
0: maybe 15 right. feet, you know, depending on what the tide was. But you didn't want to jump at low tide.
1: No.
0: No. Who knows what's down there?
1: Were swimmies allowed?
0: No, just jump. And then when you're done, you got to climb back up the bridge again through the woods and the stickers and up the side of the embankment of the bridge. And, you know, I grew up a hillbilly.
1: But you,
0: a piney. I grew up a piney.
1: But you climbed up. And back out.
0: Did it over
1: with
0: and over
1: the pride
0: again.
1: Of knowing
0: yeah.
1: you're in the club now.
0: Right.
1: That's
0: right.
1: Great stuff.
0: So, I mean, again, that sticks with me. I'm sure I could think of others, but we want to hear yours. 1-800-283-101.5.
1: Yeah, those childhood memories. We would love to hear them and share them with everybody. Again, don't feel like you're bragging. Like, we don't want it to sound
0: no.
1: like, but I know that there are people out there who were on the high school football team.
0: Yeah.
1: And you got highlights you want to share.
0: Right.
1: You put your family through it all the time. Now we can put all of New Jersey through
0: That's
1: it.
0: That's right. You talk about it all the time. You go back. I don't know if you ever saw Napoleon Dynamite, but Uncle Rico was one of the characters, and he kept talking about his high school football glory days.
1: There you go.
0: That's what we want to hear.
1: Yeah.
0: We want to hear about those glory days.
1: give us a call. 1-800-283-101.5. It is 1:18, and it's time for New Jersey Fast Traffic.
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4: Nearly 40,000 bottles of Clear Eyes Maximum Itchy Eye Relief Eye Drops are being recalled nationwide after concerns about possible contamination. According to the FDA, manufacturer Prestige Brand Holdings is voluntarily recalling all the bottles because of a lack of assurance the product remains sterile. The agency has classified the action as a Class 2 recall, meaning use of the product could cause temporary or medically reversible health effects. Anyone with the recalled eye drops are urged to stop using them and check FDA recall information for details. President Trump says interest rates need to come down. Speaking to reporters at the White House, he said he liked Federal Reserve Chairman Kevin Warsh, but his hands are tied due to the Board of Governors, which he

0: called political.
1: Every time we do great, we announce great numbers, the interest rates go up. And they go up because they want to stop inflation. They should go down because the country's strong.
0: He says he thinks the U.S. should have lower interest rates than other countries, like Switzerland.
1: You know, in the old days, we used to pay the lowest interest rate, no matter how we were doing, because we sort of generate for the whole world.
0: He went on to say he's a big proponent of Bitcoin and crypto, and he wants to make sure America does remain the leader in the digital currencies and maintain its technological dominance.
1: New financial technologies are extending this American dominance into the 21st century, and that's why we're focused on creating a clear regulatory framework.
0: He says the U.S. continues to lead the way.
1: We're ensuring that America remains the undisputed leader, not only in Bitcoin and crypto, but also technologies like prediction markets, artificial intelligence, and much more, and we're leading in every single one.
0: Walmart beat quarterly sales estimates and raised its outlook for the year. The numbers out show the retail giant saw revenue up 5.9%.
2: My name is Peter Parker. I have something to tell you that's going to sound crazy.
0: Spider-Man expected to rule the box office for a fourth weekend. Spider-Man Brand New Day is projected to make another $40 million. I'm Monica Nelson with your consumer and business news.
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6: And we just spoke to Roselle Park Police. 28, to their knowledge, is still shut down both directions between Locust and Chestnut. That's where a truck struck a bridge with damage to the bridge. So everything is shut down and detoured in the meantime. Meanwhile, Kent Place Boulevard and Summit still closed with some investigation between High Street and Morris Avenue. We just got word of a crash on the parkway. This is going south at 145 in East Orange with the left lane closed. And remember that flooding closing the eastbound Route 3 service road in Secaucus near Harmon Meadow. Also, if you're traveling on 495 to the Lincoln Tunnel, we have some flooding over by Kennedy Boulevard. And in Middletown, 36 North has flooding south of Wilson Avenue with the right lane closed. Also, still have a disabled tractor trailer on the turnpike. It is entering at Interchange 10 in Edison. The right lane is closed. Traffic every 15 minutes on New Jersey 101.5.
7: New Jersey 101.5 instant weather. In the wake of the showers and thunderstorms that moved across the region on Thursday, we're looking at a drying trend throughout the overnight. It's going to stay mostly cloudy and humid. During the day on Friday, clouds and sunshine with the best chance for a thunderstorm toward Cape May. I'm meteorologist Kerry Schwendenhammer.
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20: All right, so it's EJ in for Michelle today. Michelle will be back tomorrow. We are talking about those childhood memories that you love. The first ones that pop into your mind, EJ, because we're talking about the Bayonne Little League and how that team is going to have that incredible memory their whole life. She'll be sharing that story. We want you to share yours with us. It doesn't have to be sports. It could be anything. It could be family stuff. It could be a science project. Whatever you think of when we're talking about this.
21: Yeah, like a win, success, something that, you know, you got applause over. It's always nice to be noticed and have people appreciate what you do. So a great childhood memory, or it could just involve, an event that you went to as a kid or a concert or, I think about the first time my parents ever took me to a show, which is a great childhood memory.
20: Sure.
21: The first show we ever saw was at the Steel Pier in Atlantic City. It was like in the early 70s, Chubby Checker, who did the twist. And I'm thinking, who's Chubby Checker? You know, you're a little kid, you're 10 years old or whatever. I'm thinking, well, my parents knew who Chubby Checker was.
20: Yeah, that's right.
21: But first show we ever saw. So that I remember that, going to the Steel Pier for the very first time, seeing the high diving horse. Again, these things make me sound ancient, but
20: not at all, EJ.
21: Well, as Tony Soprano says, remember when is the lowest form of conversation. And but Tony's kind of right, but that's okay. We're having fun with it. We can all relate to it. We want to hear your memories, the things that, makes you smile. That was sort of like defining of your childhood. 1-800-283-101.5.
20: So we got this app message from Marie. Was in 11th grade out in Long Island. I played in volleyball. Once I got to serve, I kept serving this one girl. She couldn't handle the serve. Her team was screaming at her for my last serve to win the game. I felt bad for her, so I served to the girl next to her, and she couldn't handle the serve either. My team won. I just smiled at the girl who got most of my serves. She was she looked so relieved because she avoided her on the last
21: one. Have you ever been caught on the wrong side of a really aggressive serve? I mean, some of those people that can, the serves are just like rocket ships. They come in at you, and you just want to get out of the way.
20: Yeah, 100%. You don't want any part of that.
21: No.
20: Well, that's a great one, though, because it sticks with you.
21: Right.
20: It's those memories that just, like, they stick with you. Like I was talking about a little bit earlier, how I hate to keep bringing up the fact that I was the king of the squat thrust.
21: Yes.
20: In my school, and broke the school record.
21: I still want to see a video of that. Because, you gave Jeff Dominski a cigar the other day, and I saw that video. It went viral. we want to maybe make a little video of you doing a squat thrust in 2026.
20: I got to tell you something. A current squat thrust would go viral for all the wrong reasons. All right, let's talk to

0: Mary in Yardley. Mary, you got a great memory for us?
1: I do. It was a local neighborhood park, and we all got dressed up for a Halloween parade. And I love my costume, but I didn't win any prizes for it. So I was ready to go home empty-handed, and they called my name, and I won this gigantic real pumpkin.
0: So nice. So you,
1: and you had to see me and my brother, who's 2 years older than me, try to carry this 10 blocks home.
0: You said you had a costume. What was the? Do you remember the costume? Did I miss that?
1: Yeah, it was. I dressed up like a Christmas present.
0: Okay, cute.
1: And I thought it was so unique, and I couldn't believe I didn't win any of the categories.
0: But so, you went home with a pumpkin.
1: Needless to say, I was bummed.
2: So you were basically like a box with arms and a head and legs, and you were like a walking box?
1: Correct. And a big bow a bow on my head.
2: Ah. That sounds like the way Katy Perry used to dress on American Idol.
0: That's true.
2: Very good. Well done, Mary.
1: The pumpkin was a real special treat, and I remember it because we didn't decorate much for Halloween, my family, and I thought was so proud to put this big pumpkin out on the front step.
2: It's always nice to win something.
0: Yes.
2: You know, like when you're on the boardwalk and you're playing a game and you're winning a big stuffed animal for your girlfriend and she takes it home and then just sits around in the bedroom. What do you do with that?
0: But how cool do you feel?
2: You feel like the man.
0: Walking around with that big teddy bear. Mary, thank you so much. That's great. That's exactly what we're talking about. Fun memories like that. Let's take it over to Tony in Hunterdon County. Tony, tell us about your memory.
3: Yeah, thanks. Do you guys remember the monkey movie Head? 1968.
0: I do Head. Not.
2: I remember the name. I remember that movie existed, but I have no. I don't know much about it.
3: You gotta watch it.
2: Yeah.
3: You gotta watch it now. But we were in Atlantic City with my parents. I think we were by the Steel Pier, and there had to be a theater there. And I was 11 years old, born in 57. So I was a big Monkees fan from the television show.
2: Okay.
3: So I begged my parents to go. Yeah, they didn't want to go see the Monkees. I begged them, we went to the movies to see Head, and Head is the most weirdest, like, Fellini-type avant-garde picture with psychedelia, nothing made sense.
2: And it starred the monkeys?
3: It was a light year away. Yeah, it was written by Jack Nicholson.
2: Oh, okay.
3: So, but you got to check it out, because I think it changed me for probably 10 years, because it was so, different from what I thought it was going to be. It was strange. But I remember that.
0: You'd never seen anything like that before, I would imagine.
3: No, not from. It was almost like listening to Frank Sinatra, then listening to Miles Davis doing some avant-garde music. That was the difference.
2: Okay.
3: It was so off.
2: Sort of a turn off the pop mainstream. It was just something that you never had heard before.
3: Well, it was a movie, but the way it was filmed was nothing like the television show, which was a comedy.
2: Yeah, gotcha.
3: This was very strange and adult, and a lot of cut scenes that didn't make sense. Yeah, look into it. It's really weird.
0: All right, we got to check that out. And you remember it from when you were 10 years old. That's the kind of memories we're talking about.
2: Yep.
0: We got Jeff. Jeff, we want you to hang on the line because we want to give you plenty of time to tell the story. We'd love to hear yours. So it is great childhood memories. 1-800-283-101.5. It's time for the news.
4: The FAA says it's monitoring the severe storms hitting more than 32 million people from southern Connecticut to Virginia tonight, including New York City, Philadelphia, and Baltimore. Ground stops have been issued for airports including New York's JFK, LaGuardia, and Newark airports. The USS Abraham Lincoln's being relieved to the Middle East. Reports say a replacement aircraft carrier, the USS George Washington, has arrived on site, giving the crew of the Lincoln a chance to go home. There's been concerns about the 5,000 Marines and sailors aboard who left San Diego in November, setting a modern carrier record for time at sea. The FBI says a female ISIS supporter was planning to attack New York's Capitol building in Albany. Agents say 25-year-old Jessica Bowie wanted to blow up the Capitol, killing the lawmakers inside. She allegedly discussed her plans with FBI informants and spent weeks surveilling the Capitol. She's been charged for attempting to provide material support to ISIS. I'm Scott Carr.
5: New Jersey 101.5. Multiple players and draft picks involved in a five-team NBA trade. The headline of the deal, the Cavs acquire forward Peyton Watson from Denver, and the LA Clippers pick up veteran Max Strus from Cleveland. NFL camps continue with more injuries in the news. The Texans have lost wideout Jaden Higgins for the season with a torn ACL, and Chargers center Tyler Biadasz also suffers an ACL injury and is out indefinitely. The Colts waiting for news on the status of tight end Tyler Warren. He suffered a groin injury, and Commanders D-tackle Jerzon Newton to miss significant time after undergoing surgery to repair a torn pec. Among the baseball headlines, the Dodgers may be coming out of their slump. They beat the Rockies 6-4 in 10 innings to complete a series sweep. Kike Hernandez with two hits and a homer for LA.
6: Obviously, we haven't played our best baseball lately, and as a good team, as a team that's leading the division, what we need to do is, you know, the teams at the bottom of the standings, you need to beat those guys.
5: The Dodgers a game and a half behind the Brewers in the race for the best record in baseball. I'm Matt McCoy.
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8: And we just spoke to Rosedale Park Police. 28, to their knowledge, is still shut down both directions between Locust and Chestnut. That's where a truck struck a bridge with damage to the bridge. So everything is shut down and detoured in the meantime. Meanwhile, Kent Place Boulevard and Summit still closed with some investigation between High Street and Morris Avenue. We just got word of a crash on the parkway. This is going south at 145 in East Orange with the left lane closed. And remember that flooding closing the eastbound Route 3 service road in Secaucus near Harmon Meadow. Also, if you're traveling on 495 to the Lincoln Tunnel, we have some flooding over by Kennedy Boulevard. And in Middletown, 36 North has flooding south of Wilson Avenue with the right lane closed. Also, still have a disabled tractor trailer on the turnpike. It is entering at Interchange 10 in Edison. The right lane is closed. Traffic every 15 minutes on New Jersey 101.5.
9: New Jersey 101.5 instant weather. Flooding concerns across the state on Thursday into Thursday evening, but gradual drying will occur for the overnight. And during the day on Friday, we're looking at clouds and sun. Could be a thunderstorm in the far south, though, in the afternoon. I'm meteorologist Carrie Schwendenhammer.
7: Your New Jersey temperature, it's 64.
10: From Chief Meteorologist Dan Zero's weather to traffic that explains what's happening, a powerful local newsroom and conversations you actually care about, New Jersey 101.5 keeps you informed, entertained, and connected all day long.
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0: So EJ is here for Michelle today. We're talking about your great childhood memories because we started talking about these kids, the Little League team from Bayonne at the Little League World Series.
2: Right.
0: And they're making memories they're going to talk about forever. They just had a walk-off home run.
25: Center field, the game is over.
0: Nice.
2: The applause says it all, right?
0: I mean, the level of noise from that applause.
2: Listen to that. That's like major league level applause.
0: Yeah, 100%.
2: And then, did you see the video of it?
0: I did
2: not.
0: Yeah.
2: And the expression on the kids' faces?
0: The crowd was, when you saw a shot of the crowd, everybody was moving in a different direction. Like, it was pandemonium.
2: Right.
0: And it was wonderful. And the kids
2: this is out
0: so
2: in Williamsport
0: happy.
2: At the Little League World Series. And they have that whole grass area on a hill.
0: Yep.
2: Everybody must have been jumping up and down.
0: It's really intense and really exciting. So it made us think you got to share with us some of your great childhood memories, too. The things you think of first thing when you're thinking about your childhood that you love to talk about. We got Jeff in Marlton on the line. Hey, Jeff.
26: Hey, what's going on?
2: Hey, Jeff.
26: Hey, so I never really had a lot of like memories playing baseball because I wasn't very good. I never had the makings of a varsity athlete.
2: Neither did Tony Soprano.
26: I do have... Yes. But I don't, I went through a lot of games. So I have a story. I actually went to Roy Halladay's playoff no-hitter in, I believe, 2011.
0: Wow.
26: For the Phillies. And yeah, I'll never forget it. Cause I remember looking at the scoreboard, you know, after the game and, you know, just seeing like all the zeros and everything. And it was amazing.
2: I remember the hug between him and Chooch, the catcher.
26: Yes.
2: And just the look on the faces, the look of joy for that, all that happening because, but before the game's over, there's all that stress. And with each no hit, the stress even gets more intense, right? And then that big sense of relief at the very end of the game.
0: The build-up, right? Yeah. It was amazing. I have to ask you, Jeff, so you're there. You know, most of us don't get the opportunity to be in the stadium for a huge moment like that. What was it like standing in the crowd as the game was going on?
26: I mean, it is really tense. I feel like nobody's really, like, mentioning it because they don't want to jinx it or anything. But, like, people notice. And I think, like... by the end of the game, it's like max like silence because of just how like stressful it is. But I believe that the last out was like it wasn't a strikeout; it was like a hit. So it was still like everyone was like super tense watching it like get thrown to Ryan Howard at first base.
2: Yeah,
26: and then it was just the explosion afterwards.
0: That's exciting.
2: Yeah, that whole era of the Phillies. And Jeff, thanks for calling New Jersey 101.5. But anywhere between like 09 and 11, you know, I look back at some of my Facebook memories and I was going to every like Phillies game back then. And I know you're not a Phillies fan.
0: I mean, was I nice to Jeff? I mean, I'm a Mets fan.
2: I know.
0: And I had to hear that story.
2: Right.
0: But that was great.
2: There was a magical era there for a few years.
0: yeah, it's true. And when the thing about that is baseball is a culmination of a whole summer of watching.
2: Right.
0: And when your team is doing well like that, there's something super special about that. Mike from Flemington sent an app message. He remembers watching Tiki Barber run on TV and watching the Giants make his childhood so beautiful because the G-Men were winning in great fashion. Now, I'm a Giants fan. See how quick I got off the Phillies thing?
2: Yeah, well, I apologize for that. And I realize the majority of our listeners are probably, there's probably more Mets fans out there than Phillies fans. But.
0: Maybe not this time of the year, oh. EJ. Yes, we're always fans, but we talk about it a little less usually in August. So it's 1-800-283-101.5. It could be any kind of memory that you have. I have one that has nothing to do with sports.
2: Yeah.
0: I had a science project come in third place in the science fair.
2: What was it on?
0: It was a, I can't remember all the details. I remember this.
2: Was it on one of those three-page boards? Was it one of those things where people walk back and forth?
0: Yes. But we had a prop, too, because what you did was you extended electric tape around this cylinder and put a lamp on it.
2: Okay.
0: And the electric tape, I either expanded or contracted, see how good I was at the time, and it made the cylinder spin.
2: Okay.
0: So we were making solar energy.
2: Oh, okay.
0: And we came in third place.
2: Yeah, very good. Well done.
0: Thank you. I appreciate it. Thank you very much. I'll have a book signing about it someday.
2: I'm impressed with your science acumen.
0: But I can't remember if it expanded. The basic thing, I can't even remember. All right, let's go to Mark in Jackson. Hey, Mark, what's your memory?
1: Hey, guys. I love telling this story. Years ago, back in the 70s, I went to Disney World. Well, I was there a couple of times, but I remember when I was around 12, we stayed at a place, both times I went, we stayed at a place called Fort Wilderness.
2: Ah, yeah.
1: It's a part of Disney World. It's a campground.
2: Sure.
1: So we stayed there. And right there, they had speedboats that you could rent. Little speedboats. They were cool. Like, they had like a 6-horsepower motor. But I remember it was pricey. It was $6 for a half hour. So I convinced the guy at the desk where you pay. And I said, I'll bet you I can get on that boat for free. He said, if you can get on that boat for free, you can stay out as long as you want.
2: A dare.
1: So I turned around and I walked down to the dock, and there was bins where they had the life jackets. So I grabbed the life jacket out of the bin because I did it several times before, but my mother couldn't afford to keep giving me $6 every half hour. Mm. So I grabbed the life jacket like I owned it, and I jumped into the boat, and the dock hand started my motor, shoved me off, and I was gone. And it was funny as hell because 3 hours. 3 hours later, somebody came out and found me and told me, you got to get back in. And it was funny that I was out that long for free.
0: Oh, nice.
1: It was a great memory. And yeah, I'll never forget that. I'll never forget. I'm 64 now.
0: Yeah.
1: And I'll never forget that.
0: And how old were you when it happened?
1: I was about 12.
0: 12 years old.
1: Yep, I was about 12.
0: Hanging on to a memory for over half a century. That's what it's all about.
1: Yeah. Oh, yeah. I remember when my aunt just recently died. Well, not recently. A few years ago. She was the last one. And I was talking to my cousins at the funeral. And I ran into my other cousins. And I was the ring bearer at their wedding when I was like 7. And I still remember that. My cousin Gary said to me, he said, you got a good memory. Certain things only. You know, I'm not every single little detail of my childhood. But I do remember a lot from my childhood, from the 60s and 70s.
2: Sure.
1: I do remember a lot.
2: And they're the ones we want to hear about. And thank you, Mark. Thanks for calling New Jersey 101.5.
0: It's the things that stick with you, right? It's the things that you hear this and you're like, oh.
2: Well, think about, our whole lives, every moment of every day has an experience and a moment. And just for a handful of things to stand out, that's quite impactful.
0: Right. Most of them go far away very quickly. Right. Some of them don't. Like my spinning.
2: You're spinning solar energy, electrical tape drive.
0: I don't know. I was on the cutting edge. I was on the cutting edge of science back then. What is the first thing, Eric, you think of when I say to you, memory, beach?
2: Memory, beach?
0: Yeah. Where are you?
2: I'm in Longport, New Jersey. That's where my parents would take us to the beach. We'd go to Longport because, in Mays Landing, the most direct beach to us was Longport and Margate. So that's where we would go. And but I remember though from that is that everybody from our neighborhood would just do like a caravan from Mays Landing and then through like Egg Harbor Township eventually to Margate and Longport. And everybody just from the neighborhood just having a blast on the beach. So that's my earliest memory. And of course, Lucy the elephant,
0: Lucy,
2: larger
0: sure.
2: than life, looming over, a little scary for a little kid.
0: Right. There you go. See that? For me, it's Wildwood. We vacation in Wildwood every summer, and that was great. I have to grab this call. I believe it's Shalice in South Jersey, because I can't believe this. This is like right after my heart. Uh-huh. Did I say your name right?
3: No.
0: How do you say it?
3: That's okay. Felice.
0: What is it?
3: Felice.
0: Felice. Okay.
3: F-E-L-I-C-E.
0: Hi. Okay. Well, how are you? Please tell us the story of the greatest memory I've ever had in sports, and you were there.
3: Oh, my God, I was there. I went to the game with my brother and his boss, and you know it was very nail-biting. So they both got up, and they went, you know, on the outside to go have a cigarette and everything. And then the ball went through his leg.
0: You're talking game six of the 86 World Series, Mookie Wilson, Bill Buckner.
3: Yep. The ball went through his legs and the crowd. I was high-fiving and hugging people. I have no clue who they were. My brother wasn't there. And then when they heard what happened, they come running back in. We were screaming to people. I'm getting chills because the excitement was the biggest thing I ever saw in my life, next to my two children being born.
0: Oh,
3: how great it was.
0: I mean, that's up there once in your life. I love that story.
2: That's a pretty famous play.
0: Yes.
2: Yeah.
0: One of the most famous in World Series
2: And that guy
0: history.
2: Was probably the most hated guy in baseball for a little while, wasn't he?
0: Oh, Bill Buckner.
2: Yeah.
3: Oh,
2: right.
3: Yeah.
0: Not if you're a Mets fan.
3: No.
0: Lives
3: with that. Right.
0: Well, thank you so much for sharing that memory with us. That's an awesome one. 1-800-283-101.5. Your favorite memories of childhood, it's 148. 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
6: Here's New Jersey fast traffic.
7: 202 remains blocked with a tree down both ways south of Harder Road in Morris Township. All lanes shut down and detoured. You can go with 287 or just follow the detour there. Parkway South, 147, we have an accident. The left lane is closed. Eastbound Route 3 Service Road remains shut with flooding by Harmon Meadow Boulevard and Secaucus. And southbound Tunnelly Avenue was closed at Secaucus Road in Jersey City with flooding. 495 East to the Lincoln Tunnel, you still have flooding over by Kennedy Boulevard and exiting for Kennedy Boulevard 2. Kent Place Boulevard and Summit shut down with fire department activity at High Street. 28 closed in Roselle Park with an accident at a down pole between Chestnut Street and Locust Street. Actually, it's a truck that struck a bridge. That is why it's closed. Across the Hudson, leaving New Jersey, the lower deck shut at the George. Traffic every 15 minutes. New Jersey 101.5.
8: New Jersey 101.5 instant weather. Thunderstorms produce flooding across parts of the state during the afternoon and evening on Thursday, but we're going to see a gradual drying trend as we head through the overnight into the day on Friday. I'm meteorologist Kerry Schwindedhammer.
9: Your New Jersey temperature, it's 64.
27: 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The Jack and Cheryl Morris Cancer Center at Robert Wood Johnson University Hospital and Rutgers Cancer Institute was recognized as a top 100 cancer program by U.S. News and World Report and a top 10 program in the New York metro area. 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
0: So the kids, the Little League kids from Bayonne, they are making some childhood memories for sure at the Little League World Series. I think back to the years when Tom's River Little League won it, that Todd Frazier team in the late 90s.
2: And over the years, they've done it a couple of times, those Tom's River kids.
0: Yeah, it's been amazing stuff. Now, not all of us can have Little League World Series as our favorite childhood memory, but we could celebrate your childhood memories, and we want to. 1-800-283-1015. Let's see. We got Bob in Piscataway. Bob, what's your favorite childhood memory?
19: Hi, everybody. This is back in, 1966 or so, and... I was probably about five. My older brother was with me, about eight, my brother Randy. And it was autumn, and we're walking down to Main Street, and leaves everywhere. All the neighbors were pushing their leaves out to the curb. And so we're not walking on the sidewalk. We're walking through, kicking up all the leaves and all that. And then time stopped. We both thought at the same time. And we both looked at each other real quick, and we both dove down into the leaves because in there was, back then it was a lot of money, a dollar bill.
0: Oh,
2: wow.
19: And I remember I kicked up those leaves so quick so he wouldn't get it. And next thing you know, we're rolling in the in the leaves, kicking each other, screaming. And this went on for about a minute. And then lo and behold, I found it and I pulled it up. I go, I win. Oh, and even as great. All these years later, I still sometimes remind them, I got the dollar bill.
2: like a seagull fighting over a chip.
0: Yeah, right. It's like finding $10 now.
2: Right. Inflation.
19: Yeah, I mean, people today probably wouldn't think, but back then the dollar was more, you know, gasoline was 30 cents a gallon.
2: Yeah, I say no matter how much, you know, if you're finding money, man, that's a good day. That's a good day. It's good luck.
0: Bob, that's a great one. You know, at some point, maybe for Christmas, you should can give your brother 50 cents.
2: Yeah, share it.
19: Oh, my God.
2: Thanks, Bob.
19: I'll give it a shot. All right, take care.
0: All right, let's go to Kathy in Kinnelon. Hi, Kathy.
20: Hi, guys. How you doing today?
2: We're good. How are you, Kath?
20: I'm doing really well. This, one of your previous callers, the one talking about this, the 86 Mets, reminded me of being in third grade in 1969, game five of the Mets' first World Series, and our third grade teacher let one of the kids sit with the earpiece, was before earbuds, in a transistor radio in the corner by the window so he could hear the game being played and he'd give us updates. And the game was still on, I think it was the ninth inning, when we let out of school, and we all just ran home so we could find out if the Mets won or not.
0: Oh, that's amazing. First of all, I love all the Mets talk this hour. That makes me happy.
2: And I love the memory of daytime playoff baseball, getting home from school and baseball on the television.
20: Yeah, that doesn't happen anymore.
0: Not so much. That's true. So the game didn't end while you were at school, but you knew what was going on right till you got home.
20: Right, because I think the kid was David. I don't remember his last name. David sat in the back with the earpiece so he could get some reception, and he would tell us if something happened in the game, and at the end of each half inning, he would tell us what the score was. And I do remember the game ending after 3 o'clock. I don't remember how far after 3 o'clock. And I only lived, at that point, I lived a block and a half from school. So if I ran fast enough, I can hear Ralph Kiner. I remember Ralph Kiner telling me the Mets win or something to that effect.
0: Kathy, that was like the best school day ever. That's great. That's a great memory right there. All right. Thank you guys for sharing your memories with us. Reach out to us at 1-800-283-101.5. 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
21: The FBI's investigation into former California Representative Eric Swalwell is expanding. Multiple reports say the FBI seized Swalwell's devices at San Francisco International Airport on Sunday night. The devices included at least one cell phone. Swalwell's home in Washington, D.C. was also reportedly searched on Sunday. The Bay Area Democrat was once a leading candidate for California governor. He resigned from Congress earlier this year amid sexual misconduct allegations. The FBI investigation is linked with those allegations. The USS Abraham Lincoln is being relieved in the Middle East. Multiple reports say the replacement aircraft carrier, the USS George Washington, has arrived on site, giving the San Diego-based crew of the Lincoln a chance to return home. There have been concerns about the 5,000 crew members who left San Diego in November, setting up modern carrier record for time at sea. Some lawmakers have called for hearings into conditions on board the ship. Carmelo Anthony's hearing in Texas for a new trial includes never-before-seen evidence. The 19-year-old was sentenced to 35 years in prison this summer for fatally stabbing 17-year-old Austin Metcalf at a high school track meet in 2025. Prosecutors told the judge Thursday they struck a gentleman's agreement with Anthony's lawyers before the trial to exclude certain evidence to avoid turning the trial into a racial tinderbox. It included texts that Anthony sent to his ex-girlfriend. The evidence against Metcalf included a juvenile criminal history for graffiti that included racist language. A new report says there is not a mass exodus in California, despite the idea that lots of people are leaving the state. California's population decreased slightly last year, but new research shows the drop was very small compared to California's total population. Smart Assets says out of nearly 40 million people, fewer than 10,000 moved away. California's population decline was the smallest among any state that lost people. I'm Tammy Trujillo.
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27: Now, a check on New Jersey fast traffic.
24: 202 remains blocked with a tree down both ways south of Harder Road in Morris Township. All lanes shut down and detoured. You can go with 287 or just follow the detour there. Parkway South, 147, we have an accident. The left lane is closed. Eastbound Route 3 Service Road remains shut with flooding by Harmon Meadow Boulevard and Secaucus. And southbound Tunnelly Avenue was closed at Secaucus Road in Jersey City with flooding. 495 east to the Lincoln Tunnel, you still have flooding over by Kennedy Boulevard and exiting for Kennedy Boulevard 2. Kent Place Boulevard and Summit shut down with fire department activity at High Street. 28 closed in Roselle Park with an accident and a down pole between Chestnut Street and Locust Street. Actually, it's a truck that struck a bridge. That is why it's closed. Across the Hudson, leaving New Jersey, the lower deck shut at the George. Traffic every 15 minutes. New Jersey 101.5.
25: New Jersey 101.5 instant weather. In the wake of the showers and thunderstorms that moved across the region on Thursday, we're looking at a drying trend throughout the overnight. It's going to stay mostly cloudy and humid. During the day on Friday, clouds and sunshine with the best chance for a thunderstorm toward Cape May. I'm meteorologist Kerry Schwendenhammer.
23: Your New Jersey temperature, it's 64.
27: Need to know what's happening? 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Have an opinion? 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Bill Spadia gets your day started. Dennis and Judy are back. Lou and Michelle bring you the best of New Jersey. 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Eric Scott goes deeper with Jersey Thing. 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

0: be on the boat this weekend. A little weekend trip, doing a little Wildwood. I may run into you.
1: Tomorrow morning, my wife and I are heading down to Wildwood Crest.
0: Nice.
1: So we've got to make a plan B, according to Dan Zarro.
0: Yeah, so that's the problem. You're running out of these summer weekends, right? And you know that they're in short number. And then you hear one of the days is going to be sort of a washout.
1: Right.
0: Saturday. Yeah, Saturday. Maybe not a beach day. So we thought it would be pretty good to have a plan B for this weekend. Maybe you're not sure what to do. You can't do nothing. You got to do something fun.
1: I mean, you're at the shore. You can't just sit around looking at your phone all day. You can't be watching TV all day. You've got to get out of the house and do something.
0: Something that you're going to remember. Something that's fun. So 1-800-283-101.5. What do you do on a rainy summer day in New Jersey? We want some good ideas so everybody can have a fun weekend, even if the weather's not great. And we have Janelle in Seabright who has a great idea for us. Right, Janelle?
2: Yes, I do. How are you doing today?
0: Great, thanks.
1: Hey, Janelle.
2: So, myself and my business partner and my best friend, Joni, we own an art studio in Red Bank called J&J Art Studio, and we're open for walk-ins. So, you can come in with your family, you can come in with adults, and we have a bunch of different cool crafts that you can do.
1: Oh, crafts in addition to maybe looking at art.
2: Yes, so we're called an art studio because we're a space where you can make art.
1: Oh, okay, so you make art, okay. But you also have some art on display, I would think, too, right?
2: We do. We have art on display for purchase. We have art on display for samples for people to refer to when they're creating their art. But we do a lot of cool stuff. We do resin art, we do sea glass art, and then we have a lot of different kids' crafts as well.
0: So, Janelle, when you say art, I immediately eliminate myself from that category. Like anything I would do, I would not consider art. But I'm thinking about it wrong, right?
2: Yes, because we create user-friendly crafts that you're able to do on your own, but you have one of us with you step-by-step throughout the entire craft.
0: Well, that's pretty nice. So you have like a professional helper, which is
1: great. I'm not very skilled at arts and crafts. My wife and my daughter are great at it, and they love this stuff. And you know, I've gone along and done some things as well. It's a great family activity, right? You because generally families go to the beach for an extended weekend or a vacation, so it'd be a really nice thing for the family. It sounds like, Janelle.
2: Absolutely, and then it's also good for a date night and for a girls' night because we're BYOB.
1: And give us the name again of your studio.
2: We're called J&J Art Studio. We're located on West Front Street in Red Bank.
0: Oh, beautiful spot, too. Janelle, I had a chuckle when you said the first date, because I'm wondering how many people who don't feel like they're artsy would be willing to be that vulnerable on a first date, like to say, like, wow, that guy doesn't do a lot with sea glass. You know what I mean?
1: Well, you know, it would be a better first date than, say, going to a movie, because you're not talking to each other during the movie. Maybe before and after you talk, but this you kind of can engage while you're creating something, right, Janelle?
2: Yes, and it's a funny story about that. So we had a first date here last week, and then they went out to dinner, and they said they would come back and pick up their craft after dinner, and they never picked up their craft.
0: Uh-oh. Does that mean they were having
2: sex? I don't think that date went well.
0: Wait a second. How long ago was this?
2: About a week ago.
0: Oh, yeah, that's a little too long. I was going to say maybe it went so well, they're just going to pick it up the next day or something like that.
1: Oh, I see what you're saying.
2: You know what? Maybe they're still having a lot of fun and they're going to come back next week.
1: They'll be back.
0: I mean, they're having a lot of fun for a week, right?
1: They're somewhat preoccupied and infatuated. Thanks, Janelle. Thanks for calling New Jersey 101.5. I mentioned movie. I think seeing a movie is a great thing for a rainy weekend at the shore, a rainy Saturday. And I know a great way to kill 3 hours.
0: Okay.
1: There's a movie out called The Odyssey.
0: The Odyssey.
1: The Odyssey is huge right now. It's got Matt Damon in it. It's, who else is in that too? But it's an old Homer, like Greek mythology and stuff. But listen, it's much more contemporary than you think it would be.
0: Okay.
1: The Odyssey. Anne Hathaway's in it as well.
0: I mean, it sounds like a great cast, but when you start thinking Greek philosophy...
1: But there's a lot of things in the movie that apply to current day life that you can relate to.
0: Okay.
1: And when I first heard about The Odyssey, and I said, what's The Odyssey? My daughter told me about it, and she's well-read. My son is well-read. My wife, well-read. Me, not so well-read. And not so cultured either. I'm a piney. But I went to see The Odyssey, and I was riveted for

0: 3 hours.
1: You loved it.
0: Find out more about the Odyssey. See if it's for you. And if it's a rainy Saturday, go see it.
1: See, I'm a. That sounds like a great idea. I have eternal optimism.
0: Yes, so me too.
1: What I like to do on a rainy weekend, a summer day, is I like to go to Jenkinson's Aquarium.
0: Okay.
1: And the reason why, first of all, it's an awesome aquarium. If you've never been there, you should go. The kids absolutely love it. But in addition to that, I feel like if the weather breaks, I'm 5
0: You're
1: feet
0: already at the beach.
1: From the beach.
0: Yes.
1: I'm 5 feet from the boardwalk. And if the weather doesn't break, I go over to the arcade.
0: Yes.
1: With the kids. Right?
0: Right.
1: You got an opportunity.
0: That's so perfect for the family.
1: So you're leaving the door open
0: right.
1: for summer to happen.
0: Right.
1: By doing that. But you're also inside in case it doesn't.
0: So your weekend in North Wildwood, is it involve kids or is it just like a date kind of weekend?
1: It's just it's a friends weekend.
0: Friends weekend. Yeah. So you can go to... So our go-to on a rainy Saturday at the shore. I love shore bars. So, and you know, listen, you can't drink all day, all weekend, but I do look forward to going to a shore bar. Nothing better than, to me, going to a shore bar, maybe have a little seafood, maybe a little chowder, and it's got to have a great jukebox. It's got, and you can pick the music, you know, and to me, I could spend hours in a bar drinking, eating something, and listening to great music. To me, that would be a good Saturday.
1: Okay, let's break into EJ's world a little bit. You just walked into the bar.
0: Yeah.
1: You got your jukebox ready to go. Give me your perfect scenario. What are you ordering? What are you eating? What are you drinking? And what songs are playing?
0: I'm going to go to the bar. I'm going to sit down at the bar. I'm going to order maybe a hazy IPA. I'm with my wife. And so I have a few drinks. And then I'll go over to the jukebox second. And I'll pick out some tunes. And I like Springsteen. You know, I like classic rock. I like the Eagles. So I would pick out music from that era. Then, and again, like I'm not thinking of songs. Like, I mean, if I'm looking at that jukebox, then it's showing me what I'm going to play. So I'll be very, you know, put a nice little playlist together. I'll put $20-$30 in.
1: Really?
0: And then just kind of camp out, drink my beer, have my New England clam chowder or maybe a lobster roll or some kind of seafood. And to me, that sounds like a great day. But the music is key. There's a great bar down in Strathmere called Twisties that has a great jukebox and a great... But we have to sit at the bar because my wife and I think our hearing's not as good as it used to be. So the great thing about sitting at the bar, we can hear each other.
1: Oh, nice. There you go. I mean, you got it all lined up. That sounds great.
0: I want to hear about your perfect day on a rainy day at the shore.
1: My perfect rainy day, like I said, is I want to be near the water just in case. I want to be over there and doing it. I'll tell you, I like the seafood on the water, too.
0: Yeah.
1: There's nothing like that. A little shrimp.
0: Right.
1: Overlooking the ocean. And you can do that inside. You can do that at the... at the Tiki Bar. You're like, yeah, there's plenty of ways to do that. That's great stuff. 1-800-283-1015. We want to know what you do on the rainy summer weekend days. Give us some great suggestions because we want to save it. You know, we don't want to waste the Saturday, so let's have some great ideas. Your calls are coming up. It is 218, and it's time for New Jersey Fast Traffic.
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3: President Trump says he wants to strengthen America's cryptocurrency and technological dominance. More from Mark Mayfield.
4: Speaking at the White House Wednesday, Trump said he's a big proponent of Bitcoin and crypto, and he wants to make sure that America remains the leader in the digital currencies and maintains its technological dominance.
5: New financial technologies are extending this American dominance into the 21st century, and that's why we're focused on creating a clear regulatory framework.
4: Trump was joined by cryptocurrency and other tech leaders. The event was being used as a kickoff for the Commodity Futures Trading Commission Innovation Advisory Committee, which is set to hold its first meeting Thursday.
3: OpenAI insists they're very interested in putting up guardrails that protect customers. They're previewing a system called Private Safety Processing. It's designed to look out for cyber attacks while not retaining user data. And Google is unveiling new tools in Gemini and Search. Those include 3D simulations, a student hub, and practice quizzes. Tech Report, I'm Matt Mattinson.
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7: Now, here comes New Jersey Fast Traffic.
8: 202 remains blocked with a tree down both ways south of Harder Road in Morris Township. All lanes shut down and detoured. You can go with 287 or just follow the detour there. Parkway South, 147, we have an accident. The left lane is closed. Eastbound Route 3 Service Road remains shut with flooding by Harmon Meadow Boulevard and Secaucus. And southbound Tunnelly Avenue was closed at Secaucus Road in Jersey City with flooding. 495 east to the Lincoln Tunnel, you still have flooding over by Kennedy Boulevard and exiting for Kennedy Boulevard too. Kent Place Boulevard and Summit shut down with fire department activity at High Street. 28 closed in Roselle Park with an accident, a down pole between Chestnut Street and Locust Street. Actually, it's a truck that struck a bridge. That is why it's closed. Across the Hudson, leaving New Jersey, the lower deck shut at the George. Traffic every 15 minutes. New Jersey 101.5.
9: New Jersey 101.5. Instant weather. Flooding concerns across the state on Thursday into Thursday evening, but gradual drying will occur for the overnight. And during the day on Friday, we're looking at clouds and sun. Could be a thunderstorm in the far south, though, in the afternoon. I'm meteorologist Kerry Schwendenhammer.
6: 65 degrees in New Jersey.
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9: So Michelle has the day off today. I am so happy to be doing the show with EJ today.
20: Great to be here with you, Lou.
9: This has been fun so far, and we're having a great time talking about the great fun things we can still do in New Jersey, even if we get robbed of a sunny day on Saturday.
20: So I was in Asbury Park last Saturday, and it was the perfect summer day. The high temperature was 80. The surf temperature was 78.
9: Nice.
20: You had to walk a few blocks to get to the beach, but it was still like the perfect day. The humidity was low. And now this Saturday, there could be some showers. So yes. I asked my friend ChatGPT, okay, if I were to go to Asbury Park this Saturday, what would be a good plan B? Start with coffee and browsing on Cookman Avenue. Asbury has enough shops, galleries, and indoor spots that you can wander without being stuck in a car. Early afternoon, hit the Silver Ball Retro Arcade,
9: great
20: which
9: place.
20: I walked by last week, but I didn't go in.
9: Oh, it's a great place.
20: I would go in this Saturday. That would be perfect. It's particularly good for a rainy day because you still get the boardwalk vibe without actually needing the beach. And then either bowling and food at Asbury Lanes. Have you ever bowled there before?
9: Never. It's a legendary place.
20: I walked right by it on 4th Avenue. Something more memorable, a hot sand for a glass-blowing experience. Have you ever done that before?
9: Interesting.
20: So I'm not a big crafts person, but my wife thinks I need to expand my horizons. So she signed me up for glass blowing, and I made like these decorative items, like Christmas balls and things like that.
9: Wow.
20: One of the projects was I like to drink beer, so I was going to make a 16-ounce, a pint of beer.
9: Right.
20: A glass.
9: Right. A glass, yeah.
20: Well, it turned into a flower vase.
9: Hey, listen, it was your first time.
20: I know.
9: Let's go to Joanne. Who's on 287 right now. Hi, Joanne. Help us out. What do we do on a rainy Saturday in the summer?
21: How about if you play Black Light Indoor Mini Golf on the Wildwood Boardwalk?
9: That sounds fun. Black Light Indoor Mini Golf.
20: I guess the ball must glow, right? And so must the hole, so you can see where it's going.
21: Yep, it's called Dragon's Lair Mini Golf. It's right off of Skellinger Avenue. You can play one round, you can play two rounds, but, you could amuse yourself and your family for a couple of hours.
20: Well, I'll be there tomorrow in Wildwood, so that's a good plan B for Saturday.
21: That's what I thought. And like you said, if the weather should clear up, you're right on the boardwalk. You can go out on the boardwalk.
1: I got to be.
21: Walk the boardwalk, go to the beach, but you're right there.
1: Yeah, I got
21: to
1: be in proximity of it in case it turns for the better, you know, no doubt about it. That sounds like a great idea. Joanne, thanks for calling New Jersey 101.
3: That's why Silverball would be perfect because you're inside. You know, I mean, you're looking and you're playing the games and all that, but you know, the beach and boardwalk are right there.
1: Right, absolutely. I mean, and all the arcades and all of that stuff, too. So 1-800-283-101.5. What are you doing if there's a bad weather day? Because the bad weather days mean more now on the weekends than they did in June. Because in June, you had the whole summer right ahead of you, you know?
3: We're running out of time. There's this weekend, right? Then there's next weekend, and then it's Labor Day weekend. So we've got, what, essentially like 3 weekends of summer left?
1: Is that? Yes.
3: Or am I adding one too many weekends?
1: When is Labor Day weekend? That hurt my heart when you said
3: no. But I mean, is it 2 or 3 weekends of summer left? See, I haven't thought too much about it. So this weekend is the weekend of the 21st, then the weekend of the 28th, then the weekend of the 4th. Labor Day is actually kind of late this year. It's on the 7th.
1: Okay, so we get that break.
3: I think it's as late as Labor Day can be.
1: All right, well, that's comforting. That makes me feel a little better.
3: We have 3 weekends of summer left.
1: Which means 6 days.
3: Yeah.
1: Right? You got basically 6 days, weekend days, of summer left, and we don't want to take 16 or 17% of those away with a bad weather
3: day. You got to make it count at this point.
1: You absolutely do. And I think there's also, just because there's rain in the forecast doesn't mean that's all day.
3: No.
1: You know what I mean? You might be able to make on Saturday double plans. You know what I mean? You might be able to do whatever at some point because you need an indoor, but then there's still going to be some outdoor time for you. And Sunday looks pretty good.
3: Sunday does look good. And Monday looks spectacular. So I would say you got plenty of time now to put in that PTO request.
1: I already did, by the way.
3: You did.
1: I'm not going to be here on Monday.
3: Wow.
1: But the three words you don't want to hear in the summer usually are, Monday looks spectacular.
3: Right. You know? But it does.
1: We got some app messages for you, EJ. This was your quote, and I think you should soak in the quote you said.
3: I don't even know what I said.
1: You can't drink all day, all weekend, but I do. EJ, 2026. That's great.
3: Well, I should say I could.
1: You could.
3: I could. I don't know if I do. 100%. Listen, I'm trying to avoid that. That's why it was great to learn about the Blacklight miniature golf in the wild on Skellinger Avenue.
1: Gives you something else
3: I remembered
1: to do.
3: That, yeah.
1: Go to an arcade. Pull yourself away.
3: Somehow I've got this reputation. It's from things I say on the air. Like I start the weekend with a martini. Well, you know, I'm not drinking Monday, Tuesday, Wednesday, and Thursday.
1: Nothing wrong with liking an adult beverage.
3: No.
1: AJ, especially on a summer weekend. Again, 1-800-283-1015. What are you doing on a rainy summer day in New Jersey? Give us some good ideas because we all need to make some plans. Maggie in Seaside Heights says, I'm with you, EJ. I enjoy going to the Boardwalk Bar on a rainy day. Again, back to the bar with EJ.
3: And, you know, I can do that now because the kids are in their 30s. Who's judging me other than this massive radio audience? And perhaps you, Lou.
1: You've earned it, though. Like you said, you've put your time in, and now it's time to relax and enjoy.
3: Yeah. Yeah, weekends were made for Michelob.
1: You're not helping.
3: Michelob Ultra. 95 calories.
1: We'll take more of your calls at 1-800-283-1015. What are you doing if it's raining this weekend? Share your ideas with us. It's time for the news.
22: The FBI's investigation into former California Representative Eric Swalwell is expanding. Multiple reports say the FBI seized Swalwell's devices at San Francisco International Airport on Sunday night. The Bay Area Democrat was once a leading candidate for California governor. He resigned from Congress earlier this year amid sexual misconduct allegations. The USS Abraham Lincoln is being relieved in the Middle East. The replacement aircraft carrier, the USS George Washington, has arrived on site, giving the San Diego-based crew of the Lincoln a chance to return home. The 5,000 crew members left San Diego in November, setting a modern carrier record for time at sea. A new report says there's not a mass exodus in California. The state's population decreased slightly last year, but new research shows the drop was very small compared to California's total population. Smart Assets says out of nearly 40 million people, fewer than 10,000 moved away. That challenges the idea that lots of people are leaving. I'm Tammy Trujillo.
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4: Prince Harry and Meghan Markle reportedly set to move back to the UK later this month after living in Montecito, California since 2020. Ollie Barrett has the latest.
6: This was a surprise even to the King, as far as we understand it, who we believe was told about this move on Sunday. It doesn't mean that Harry or Meghan are likely to resume their roles as part of the working royal family.
4: The couple expected to live in a private, non-royal residence with their kids, 7-year-old Archie and 5-year-old Lilibet, reportedly set to start school in the UK in September. This all comes not long after Buckingham Palace confirmed the couple reunited their children with their grandfather, King Charles, after 4 years apart.
8: My name is Peter Parker. I have something to tell you that's going to sound crazy.
4: Spider-Man expected to rule the box office for a fourth weekend. New movies include the horror sequel Insidious, Out of the Further, which is expected to make $23 million in its debut. Also out this weekend is the new Jason Statham action movie Mutiny, where he plays a former Marine who's framed for murder. It could make up to $10 million. Their film expected to beat Spider-Man Brand New Day, projected to make another $40 million this weekend. I think your love would be too much. Post Malone appears to be engaged. Photos released on Instagram show the 31-year-old pop star with his on-again, off-again girlfriend, Christy Lee, who now has a huge diamond on her finger. That's entertainment. I'm Jennifer Bolsoni.
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25: Here's New Jersey Fast Traffic.
26: 202 remains blocked with a tree down both ways south of Harder Road and Morris Township. All lanes shut down and detoured. You can go with 287 or just follow the detour there. Parkway South, 147, we have an accident. The left lane is closed. Eastbound Route 3 Service Road remains shut with flooding by Harmon Meadow Boulevard and Secaucus. And southbound Tunnelly Avenue was closed at Secaucus Road in Jersey City with flooding. 495 East to the Lincoln Tunnel, you still have flooding over by Kennedy Boulevard and exiting for Kennedy Boulevard 2. Kent Place Boulevard and Summit shut down with fire department activity at High Street. 28 closed in Roselle Park with an accident, a down pole between Chestnut Street and Locust Street. Actually, it's a truck that struck a bridge. That is why it's closed. Across the Hudson, leaving New Jersey, the lower deck shut at the George. Traffic every 15 minutes. New Jersey 101.5.
9: New Jersey 101.5 instant weather. Thunderstorms produced flooding across parts of the state during the afternoon and evening on Thursday, but we're going to see a gradual drying trend as we head through the overnight into the day on Friday. I'm meteorologist Carrie Schwindedhammer.
24: 65 degrees in New Jersey.
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1: All right, so we are talking about great ideas to make a rainy weekend summer day in New Jersey a little bit better.
20: Pretty fortunate all summer. Last weekend was the perfect summer day anywhere in Jersey, but up and down the shore. But this Saturday, not so much. A little bit of wetness in the forecast.
1: Might need a plan B. Yeah. And it's good to have a fun plan B so you don't waste the day. Let's go right to Tina in Brick. Tina, tell us your good idea for a rainy day.
2: Oh, thank you for taking my call. I love your channel. I love listening to these subjects.
20: Thank you, Tina.
2: So I am in my pickup truck, and it's probably about another 2.5 hours before the storm starts, but I'm so excited because I'm parked at a beautiful lake, and I'm going to park on an incline, so all the rain pours off the back where all my gear is, and I am just going to watch it come down on this beautiful lake, and there's a white egret over here to the left of me that I'm watching right now. It's just gorgeous. So what a great place to be in the rain. And there's nobody here because it's going to rain.
1: Tina, you make rain sound beautiful.
2: I love the rain. I have loved the rain my whole life. Everybody in work, when they would walk up into this big commercial building, they all have umbrellas. And I'm like, why? Why are you afraid of getting wet?
20: You know what can be entertaining, too? If there's a storm approaching from the ocean, whether it's a tropical storm or a hurricane or whatever it might be, obviously you want to get out of there. But if it's not that bad and it's still kind of stormy, just watching the ocean and its power on a storm day in itself is entertaining as long as you're bundled up under your poncho.
1: Yeah, you're in a safe place. You know, once in a while, Tina, what I like, I'm a cigar smoker, and what I like to do, if I have an overhang, if it's raining but not windy, there is nothing more peaceful than sitting in a quiet place where you can hear the rain and do something else, like, you know, for me, it's smoking a cigar, that you just enjoy. There's a tranquility to it, don't you think?
20: I agree with you.
2: I do agree, but I'm really hoping that there's a lot of thunder and lightning because that would be the 100% like top of the icing on the cake.
1: Wow, you like the action.
20: That is entertaining. If you're outside and you stay outside of that very last minute, the storm's coming in, there's thunder, there's lightning, it's about to open up, and you're just hanging out there until you got to go in because you're either going to hit by lightning or a tree branch. But yeah, those storms, those summer storms can be quite thrilling, Tina.
1: Every time I'm
2: you're right. I scoped out which trees look like the oldest already and which ones look like something might fall on my truck, and I don't want anything to hit my truck. No. So I'm like, there's a good incline, and there's, I might not get hit.
1: Tina does her homework. Next time I'm on the parkway and there's a downpour, I'm going to be like, Tina is probably loving this somewhere right now.
20: I think Tina's a lot like you, Lou. She seems to be an optimist because she can make the best out of anything.
1: Yeah.
20: Thanks,
2: Tina. Well, Lou, you know what? Oh. You know what? I just became homeless on Monday night, so all my gear is protected, and I'm actually on a little adventure now.
1: Well, Tina, we hope everything works out for you, and be careful.
2: Oh, I am. Yeah, right. I'm a smarty farty. I do my research. Thank you for taking my call, guys.
1: Thanks, Tina. Okay, there you go. I mean, there is peace in a rainy day also.
20: Yeah.
1: The thing is, you don't want to spend a rainy day just watching the rain in the summer. That's how I feel.
20: So we're going away this weekend, so we want to find things to do that are fun. But let's say if we're home this weekend, sometimes the rain is a nice break because, you know, I've always done my own yard work. I mow the lawn. My wife has flower gardens, and there's always maintenance to do outside.
1: There's always something to do.
20: When it rains, you've got a day off from all that maintenance, and it's like I almost kind of look forward a little bit. You know, I like summer, but when the grass stops growing in like October and November, and I don't have to mow the lawn every week anymore.
1: Yeah, it's a break.
20: Again, being an optimist like you, Lou.
1: I have a theory, though, too. Another good thing about a rainy day. We'll get to that right after we talk to Rich. Rich and Warren, give us your good idea, Rich. What do we do on a rainy day?
5: Hey, guys. Thanks for taking the call. We were just talking about this literally an hour and a half ago because our boat outing, friends of ours in Seaside, were going to invite us out on their boat. It looks like it's canceled. And I know the Princeton Art Museum, I've been there years ago, and I heard the renovations are unbelievable. So think we're going to try to get over to the Princeton Art Museum, and it's free.
20: Never been.
1: That's a good idea.
5: Oh, yeah, you have to go. It's, you know, I have to say, I've been to art museums before, and they get, you know, they kind of get exhausting at times because there's so much to see and somewhere. It's just perfect. It's not like overbearing where you're kind of getting sick of all the art, but it's just the way they set it up and the movement of moving around the museum. And the area is great because there's great restaurants everywhere, and it's a great day out.
1: I know nothing about art, Rich. Convince me that I would have fun, even though I don't know anything about art.
5: Yeah, the way it's curated, I have to say, too, it's, you know, all of the art pieces are, you know, there's placards everywhere that kind of describe the artist and describe what's going on. Some of them have, like, descriptions, and there's photographers there, too. It's not just, you know, painting, drawing. It's all different types of art. And then there's like prehistoric art and art from, you know, the Middle Ages and sculptures. And it just, I got to tell you, it just keeps you really focused, and it's really enjoyable.
20: Yeah. I've never been to the Princeton Museum. That sounds great.
1: I'm convinced now it's worth a shot. Rich, thank you. Appreciate the idea.
20: Thanks for calling New Jersey 101.5. Rich, great to hear from you. So we're both going to be in the Wildwood area this weekend.
1: Yes.
20: I asked my pal ChatGPT about Asbury because I was there last Saturday, which was the perfect day.
1: Right.
20: But this weekend, this Saturday looks a little iffy. So if you're going to Wildwood, 10:30 to noon, a slow breakfast and a brunch. Don't rush. Make the rainy weather part of the day. So just find a place, have a brunch. And then from 10 to noon, Boardwalk Arcade Crawl. There's Ed's Funcade or Bobby D's Arcade down there. From 2 to 3, indoor mini golf at the Dragon Lair Blacklight Mini Golf, which was brought up earlier on the show.
1: We were just talking about that.
20: 3 to 4, there's a doo-wop museum. So if you like music, check out the doo-wop museum. I'm not much of a doo-wop person. I'm more of a classic rock person, but that might be fun to check out. Like that whole vibe in Wildwood, like all the older motels and stuff that have that 60s doo-wop.
1: The vintage kind of
20: 4 p.m. onward, food and drinks, maybe another arcade if you're with kids. Duffer's Restaurant and Old Fashioned Ice Cream Parlor is almost a rainy day cheat code. Restaurant and ice cream plus arcade plus mini golf all in one place.
1: That's quite an itinerary right there.
20: Duffer's Restaurant and Old Fashioned Ice Cream Parlor.
1: Okay. I mean, all of that sounds fun. Here's my theory on a rainy day in the summer. You don't want it to happen, but when it happens, there's instantly pressure off you that you have to do something that
20: right.
1: day.
20: That's what I'm saying about the yard work, right? Yeah, you don't have to do it if it's raining.
1: Right. If I feel on a sunny day, if I'm inside,
20: yes,
1: I should be doing something else. Let me get out there and do something.
20: Right.
1: It almost gives you, your mind, the day off.
20: Yes.
1: So, I mean, that, if you find that to be optimistic, then...
20: Sometimes a really nice sunny day can make you a bit manic. Like, you're inside, and maybe you're comfortable inside, and... You know, the air conditioning's on, but yeah, you know, it's nice outside, and just seeing the sun out, you get that guilt. I need to be outside doing something.
1: Right.
20: If it's
1: right.
20: raining,
1: it's pressure.
20: It's off the table.
1: It's Jersey summer pressure, right?
20: Right.
1: And if it's off, if there's a bad day. Okay, let's check some app messages. By the way, 1-800-283-101.5. If you have something fun to do on a rainy day in the summer in New Jersey, share it with us. We want everybody to be able to take advantage of it. So Woodbridge says, have to look it up, but I believe it's free to go to that museum. I guess we're talking about the Princeton Museum, if I'm thinking of the same one. I don't know if that's true or not. Here's what Danny says. Hi, Lou and EJ. Catch up on some Netflix movies that you haven't seen yet. There's two things I feel like are waving the white flag when the weather's not good. The movie.
20: Right.
1: And the Netflix.
20: Oh, okay.
1: Like watching
20: Netflix at home or going into a movie is the white flag.
1: It's like you're giving in.
20: Right. So if you're set in Asbury at the Sober Ball, or a restaurant or a bar close by on the boardwalk, you've got options.
1: You're keeping the door open.
20: Yes, I got you.
1: All right, Robin East Hanover, as long as it's not a bad storm, the Cape May Zoo with a poncho and flip-flops.
20: Right.
1: That sounds fun.
20: Have you been there?
1: I've been to the Cape May Zoo. Never in a poncho and flip-flops.
20: No, but there's the giraffes where you're like on a platform and you're almost at like the head level of the giraffe. That is the coolest thing about the Cape May Zoo. But that is, there's a lot of zoos around. I've been to the Philly Zoo and all that. But you wouldn't think it, but I think the Cape May Zoo is probably among the best out there.
1: It's an amazing place. Would you do it in the rain, poncho, and flip-flop?
3: Yeah, I would do that.
1: That sounds fun. Sure. Almost sounds romantic. Like, that sounds like a scene from a Hallmark movie.
3: Yeah. You can even go on to the boardwalk, too. I mean, one important Wildwood trick is don't automatically cancel because the rain is forecast. Rainy shore day can mean dramatically fewer people on the boardwalk, and the arcades and indoor attractions become the main event.
1: All right, there you go.
3: But then you're on the boardwalk, and again, the sun miraculously comes out, which it can do on these summer weekends, and forecasters have been known to be off a little bit sometimes.
1: Once in a while, we get lucky, right?
3: Go out to the beach.
1: Let's grab Kristen in Long Valley real quick. Hi, Kristen. What's your idea?
7: Hi. I was thinking like board games, card games. You can even make it interesting, I guess.
1: What do you mean? I don't know what you mean.
7: I don't know what you mean either.
3: You play poker without money.
1: Yeah.
7: My family always went to Wildwood, and there was literally a week where it rained all week long.
1: Like, oh, no.
7: I think maybe there was one day we got to the beach, and it was like a windy, like, I mean, the sun was out, but, like, the wind is, like, hitting your face, and sand is, like, all over you, and you're like, yeah, no.
3: You're getting sand blasted out there.
7: Yeah, so we were just, like, and everything was, like, flooded, so you really couldn't go to many places. So we just did a bunch of board games and just had a good time, and, I mean, we also had a porch, so, like, you could watch, like, the storms coming in, so that was cool.
3: Yeah, and, Kristen, it's really all about the people that you were with. You're spending time with these people, whether totally. You're on a beach or in a bar or playing miniature golf or playing cards.
7: Yeah.
1: Yeah. However you're playing it, right? Kristen.
7: Yeah, exactly.
1: Thanks, Kristen. Calling New Jersey 101.5. Yeah, she got. You know what makes the best of it? That's what happens right there. All right, 1-800-283-101.5. What do you do on a rainy day in the summer to make it a memorable day? I will take more of your calls. It's 2:48, and it's time for New Jersey Fast Traffic.
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25: Now, a check on New Jersey Fast Traffic.
14: All right, let's update things. Tunnelly Avenue is still closed southbound at Secaucus Road. This is because of an accident with a down pole involved. The Route 3 service road eastbound is still flooded out at Harmon Meadow Boulevard in Secaucus. And you still have some flooding on 495 East approaching the Lincoln Tunnel. It's over by Kennedy Boulevard on both the main road and on the off-ramp. 202 in Morristown blocked with a tree down at Harder Road both ways. And then some better news in Union County. Kent Place Boulevard in Summit reopened. Fire department activity cleared. The investigation done. 28 Roselle Park still shut down both ways with a truck that struck a bridge between Locust and Chestnut. And across the Hudson, leaving New Jersey, the lower deck is closed at the George. Traffic every 15 minutes on New Jersey 101.5.
9: New Jersey 101.5 instant weather. In the wake of the showers and thunderstorms that moved across the region on Thursday, we're looking at a drying trend throughout the overnight. It's going to stay mostly cloudy and humid. During the day on Friday, clouds and sunshine with the best chance for a thunderstorm toward Cape May. I'm meteorologist Carrie Schwendenhammer.
13: 65 degrees in New Jersey.
25: 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The Jack and Cheryl Morris Cancer Center at Robert Wood Johnson University Hospital and Rutgers Cancer Institute was recognized as a top 100 cancer program by U.S. News and World Report and a top 10 program in the New York metro area.
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1: All right, you guys have been great sharing with us some good ideas if we come across a rainy, especially weekend day in New Jersey. 1-800-283-1015. We still have a few more minutes, so if you want to get one in, give us a call right now. Irene in Monroe, give us a good idea.
10: I hope this is one you guys like. I would stay home with friends, and I've done it, and we've cooked. We pulled out recipes from years ago that we didn't have. Make a good pot of meatballs and spaghetti, a little stuffed cabbage, fresh garlic bread, and salad.
1: Irene, you had me at meatballs.
10: Get most anybody at meatballs. What's better than a great meatballs pot of
20: meatballs? Meatballs are great because, you know, I'll put some garlic in it. I'll put some cheese in it. You know, I'll put some parsley in it. You really can't screw meatballs up, right?
1: No, you can't. But
10: screw it up. And then get a fresh garlic bread. You got it.
1: Oh, this is a beautiful idea. Makes me want to stay inside. Makes me wish it was
10: next
1: February.
10: Next time I make it, I'll invite you over.
1: So, Irene, who is it? Family, friends that you gather around and everybody cooks together?
10: Very often family. I have older grandchildren. They love to cook. My son-in-law is a fabulous cook. So we'll just all get together and all take a different station in the kitchen and cook up a meal.
20: That sounds great.
1: Irene, I have to cause a little ruffle. I'm going to ask you a question. You ready? Your son-in-law is a cook?
10: He loves to cook.
1: Who makes better meatballs, you or him?
20: Uh-oh.
10: Honest, he does.
20: Oh, okay.
1: That was a great answer.
10: He's a good chef. He also does great sushi.
1: I bet you're being very humble right now because I bet the meatballs are amazing.
10: Oh, just a little.
1: Oh, you're another one, Irene. As soon as it rains, I'm going to think of you. Like, Irene's making meatballs right now.
10: I'll think of you too. I promise.
20: Thanks, Irene. Okay.
1: Thanks, Irene.
10: Good talking to you guys.
20: Yeah, thank you very much. So he does meatballs and sushi. I have not attempted sushi.
1: Meatballs and sushi. No, I like sushi.
20: Yeah.
1: I would never even attempt.
20: Sushi is the meatballs of Asian food.
1: Right. Only there's a little slightly different way, like, you know. But anyway, well, let's see. We got a couple of app messages, too. So from Mount Laurel, the New Jersey Fire Museum in Allentown is a great place for a rainy day.
20: That sounds interesting.
1: It does sound interesting. And the Doo-Wop Museum, according to this app message, is not necessarily music. It's Wildwood artifacts and mid-century items.
20: I love mid-century.
1: So there you go.
20: So the doo-wop thing throws me off a little bit. But we have a lot of decorations and furniture in our home that is nouveau mid-century. We love that mid-century look.
1: Oh, then you got to go there.
20: Yeah, I got to go. Okay, that's what we're going to do.
1: All of a sudden, she's
20: tasked me to come up. This is why we did this hour. Linda has tasked me to come up with backup things if it rains.
1: You need the plan B. And yes, that sounds fun, but I wonder if any of that stuff is for sale. Probably not, right? Because otherwise you would have some pressure to bringing some things back. That's your decor.
20: It is, but if it's a museum, I think you're safe.
1: You're probably safe.
20: It's not like you're going to like Home Goods.
1: You're right, that's true.
20: which is actually a modern day mid-century museum.
1: Home Goods.
20: Well, a store is. A store is sort of like a museum of new things.
1: Okay. That's a lot of thought behind that, EJ.
20: I just came up with it.
1: You guys have been great because you really shared some awesome ideas. Just to, like a recap, we talked about going to the aquarium, going to the doo-wop museum, going to art museums, or going to make art.
20: Yeah.
1: Like all these things are possible.
20: Go bowling in Asbury Park. I walked right by Asbury Lanes last week. And I thought, and there's a diner right next to it. So you could have the diner there right. And then just go bowling on Saturday.
1: Lots of great ideas that you guys shared with us. And we really, really do appreciate it. But here's what we hope for each and every one of you. You're only indoors if you want to be.
20: Yes.
1: Indoors. Let's make it your option. If somebody's making meatballs, stay indoors. Eat the meatballs. Have a great time. And if not, we hope we gave you plenty of ideas. EJ, I have to tell you.
20: Yeah, Lou, thanks for letting me hang out.
1: This was so much fun today. Yeah. And thank you for covering for Michelle today.
20: And I'll be back covering for you Monday with Michelle.
1: That's correct. And Michelle and I will be back tomorrow. So hopefully you might need a rainy day this weekend to figure that all out.
20: Yeah. So Dominski and Moore are next. Thank you, Lou.
1: All right, EJ, thank you so much. It's time for the news.
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23: Severe storms are starting to rumble for over 32 million people from southern Connecticut to Virginia, including New York City, Philadelphia, and Baltimore. Tornadoes have reportedly touched down in Dover, Delaware, and on Long Island. Forecasters expect a stalled-out cold front to bring days of rain to the East Coast. President Trump said in a preview clip of his upcoming conversation with Michael Cohen that Cohen was forced to testify against him during the 2024 New York hush money trial. He said on Cohen's radio show that government had been weaponized against him and others, calling the situation a disgrace while praising Cohen for sharing his story. The full conversation is set to air on Sunday. It's a turnaround after years of public hostility between the two men. Their past drama began after Cohen pleaded guilty in 2018 to federal charges tied to a scheme to silence women who alleged affairs with Trump. The USS Abraham Lincoln's time in the Middle East is coming to an end. Multiple reports say the replacement aircraft carrier, the USS George Washington, has arrived on site, giving the crew of the Lincoln a chance to finally return home. The 5,000 crew members left San Diego in November, setting a modern carrier record for time at sea. A frozen blueberry recall now is at the most severe risk level. That story from Monica Nelson. The FDA initiated the recall for the product sold at Publix supermarkets in early July. Publix reminds customers not to consume the blueberries and instead discard or return to the store for a full refund. Now the FDA has issued a class one recall, which means that consuming the product comes with a reasonable probability that could cause serious adverse health consequences or death. I'm Monica Nelson.
2: A group of bipartisan female lawmakers are calling for a House committee to hurry up in its sexual misconduct investigation into Congressman Jimmy Gomez. The House Ethics Committee said earlier this week it was investigating allegations that the California Democrat engaged in inappropriate sexual conduct with a House staffer. The group of women wrote in a statement that such allegations must be met with clear and meaningful consequences, especially ahead of the upcoming November midterms. I'm Tammy Trujillo.
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25: Now, here comes New Jersey fast traffic.
9: All right, let's update things. Tunnelly Avenue is still closed southbound at Secaucus Road. This is because of an accident with a down pole involved. The Route 3 service road eastbound is still flooded out at Harmon Meadow Boulevard in Secaucus. And you still have some flooding on 495 East approaching the Lincoln Tunnel. It's over by Kennedy Boulevard on both the main road and on the off-ramp. 202 in Morristown blocked with a tree down at Harder Road both ways. And then some better news in Union County. Kent Place Boulevard in Summit reopened. Fire department activity cleared. The investigation done. 28 Roselle Park still shut down both ways with a truck that struck a bridge between Locust and Chestnut across the Hudson, leaving New Jersey. The lower deck is closed at the George. Traffic every 15 minutes on New Jersey 101.5.
1: New Jersey 101.5 instant weather. Flooding concerns across the state on Thursday into Thursday evening, but gradual drying will occur for the overnight, and during the day on Friday, we're looking at clouds and sun. Could be a thunderstorm in the far south, though, in the afternoon. I'm meteorologist Carrie Schwendenhammer.
13: 65 degrees in New Jersey.
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8: Did you know that more lives are lost to lung cancer each year than to breast, colorectal, and prostate cancers combined? 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So does

0: What do you hear? What do you say?
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2: Well, hello. Good afternoon to you. It's Jeff and Kylie. I'm Jeff Dominski.
3: I'm Kylie Moore.
2: You can call into the show at 1-800-283-1015. You can write to the show. We have a chat feature on the New Jersey 101.5 app. We will often read those messages that come in if you're just too busy to call or the boss is over your shoulder or whatever. At some point we're going to talk a little bit about Bayonne, the Little League team that got into the World Series. Maybe I'm the only dork that's really caring about this, but this brings me way back. I know that New Jersey teams have been in it since. I'm not saying that, but it really just harkens back for me to the Beast of the East, the Toms River Little League team, mm-hmm. way back in the 90s, and they went all the way, and they won it. And I just think it's exciting. I think it's fun. We'll talk about that. I don't know how many people... I mean, I guess this has to be all of us. Are we all afraid to answer our phones now, unless it's actually in your contacts?
3: I'm afraid to answer my phone when it is in my contacts.
2: Care to share?
3: Nope.
2: Yeah, I didn't think so. No, but it's funny that we pay these mobile charges every month, and we have these phones, and we're all afraid to even take an incoming call now, because it feels like... Most times my phone rings, it's nobody that I know and nobody that actually cares about me. They just want money for something, you know? And are you one of those people, because of all the come-ons, you don't even answer your phone anymore. You let it go to voicemail. You just delete the voicemails. Is there any way around this? There used to be years ago something called... Ooh, was it called No Robo? There was some service you could get. Yeah, I never got it, but it would like basically pre-screen your call. Do those things even exist anymore? Does anybody use them anymore? Does anybody know what the hell I'm talking about? Because I clearly don't.
3: Well, it almost feels as if my phone is doing that, because when calls come up and it's like potential spam, I'm like, well, then why are you allowing it?
2: See, I hear this all the time. That people will get a potential spam indication. I don't know what the difference is. I also have an iPhone. You have an iPhone,
3: yeah.
2: Right? I never get that. Did you
3: really?
2: Sign up?
3: Yeah, no.
2: I never get potential spam. Did you? Yeah, and you didn't sign up for anything.
3: Absolutely not.
2: I don't know why I never get that, because all I get is spam calls. All I get is telemarketers or scammers, outright scam or legitimate but telemarketers. And I never get potential spam.
3: Well, you still see the number, but it will say under it, potential spam.
2: Never does.
3: So you're not even looking there? Or you're not even seeing it there, rather?
2: I'm not even seeing it there. No. And I'll look every time.
3: Wow.
2: And yeah. I don't know what happens that is different on your phone or a lot of people's phone. It's not just you. I feel like I'm the only one who doesn't get potential spam messages. But anyway, I've been getting so many more lately. And I'm curious... Any part of this you'd like to talk about, please do, because I would love to know, first of all, what type of come-on do you get the most coming into your cell phone? What sort of phone come-on are you getting? Because the big thing now is I get these calls. I don't know if it's from the same company. I don't know if it's different companies. It's always from different numbers. But it will be a recording that is made to try to sound as if it's live, but it's not. They want you to call them back. And it's about a loan offer that I never asked for. Mm. And I get these constantly. And I just, as our intro was playing, I just went through the last 24

0: 4 hours on my phone. I got 19 of these.
1: Oh my God.
0: I got, yeah, they have increased.
1: Nearly one per hour.
0: They have increased this week. I have gotten 19 of these. Several are from the same number, which is an 833 number. One is from Pasadena, California. And by the way, and that doesn't even mean that's really from where they are coming. Because any company, any person, they can do what's called spoofing a number and make it look like it's a different number than it is. Mm-hmm. You can make it look like it's coming from, say, the 609 area code, and it's actually coming from Seattle, Washington. So you can't even really judge by that.
1: Yeah, since Tuesday, I've only had two. And knock on wood, that's all I want in that amount of time.
0: Right.
1: But both of them, I'm going to guess, fake 732 numbers. Both of them labeled potential spam.
0: Yeah, I don't have anything labeled that. And I get them more and more. Even before this week, I was still getting probably easily three or four a day. It's really on the increase. So that's the other thing I'm wondering. Is there anything I could do? Are there those old services that still exist that can kind of like it makes your phone not even ring unless, I mean, I don't even know what I'm saying. I don't know how they work. I just know there used to be a thing, and I think it was like a robo or a no robo service or something similar.
1: A do not call list.
0: Not a do not call list. Not on their end.
1: No, then what?
0: Like an app or something that you can put on your, something that you would put on your phone, and that they would have to go through that to even make your phone ring. Like that they would have to get permission to allow the call to come through, or they would have to. I'm not sure how it works. So if this even vaguely rings a bell, I would love to know if anybody knows anything about that. But even if you don't, though, how many of these are you getting, and what form is it usually taking? Does it seem like it's like a legitimate telemarketer and not necessarily a full-blown illegal scam, but it's still not a call you want? And are you even answering your phone anymore? 1-800-283-101.5.
1: If you do answer, do you mess with them?
0: Me?
1: Mm-hmm.
0: Well, no, but that's because lately all I've been getting for months now, it's that because it's a recording. They try to make it sound live, and it's always the same thing. That's why I suspect it might be from the same company, even though it pretends like it's not. It's always like if it were me, I would give my name, and they're probably fake names. But you would hear this, like, hi, this is Jeff Dominski. Jeff Dominski calling with an exciting opportunity. Like, it will say it twice, and clearly there's a glitch where the first one shouldn't even have fired, because that's what the giveaway is, that it's a recording. Hi, this is Martha Washington. Martha Washington here with an exciting loan update. I say, well, okay, well, nobody talks like that. So no, I can't mess with them because they're never live.
1: Yeah, that's sus.
0: Yeah. Oh, yeah. The whole thing is shit. And and what's important is I didn't apply for a loan.
1: I want to be clear. You started to say the word shady.
0: Did I?
1: Yes.
0: Yeah. Oh, yeah. It wasn't a bad word.
1: It sounded like it could have been something different. And I want to be clear. It was not.
0: It was not a bad word. No, not at all. But but I didn't even apply for any loan. Not even 6 months ago. Not a year ago. Last time I applied for a loan, and it was only directly through Toyota Financial, was for my car. And that was like a year and a half ago. So I don't know why I keep getting these loan calls. It's just some, there's another one I get, but this is in the form of text messages.
1: Okay.
0: I will save it. I will save it for, I know. We got to take the quick break. We'll get you caught up on traffic and weather. We'll take your calls, and then I'll tell you later. 1-800-283-101.5.
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3: Multiple players and draft picks involved in a five-team NBA trade. The headline of the deal, the Cavs acquire forward Peyton Watson from Denver, and the LA Clippers pick up veteran Max Strus from Cleveland. NFL camps continue with more injuries in the news. The Texans have lost wideout Jaden Higgins for the season with a torn ACL, and Charger center Tyler Biadasz also suffers an ACL injury and is out indefinitely. The Colts waiting for news on the status of tight end Tyler Warren. He suffered a groin injury, and Commanders D-tackle Jerzon Newton to miss significant time after undergoing surgery to repair a torn pec. Among the baseball headlines, the Dodgers may be coming out of their slump. They beat the Rockies 6-4 in 10 innings to complete a series sweep. Kiker Hernandez with two hits and a homer for L.A.
4: Obviously, we haven't played our best baseball lately, and as a good team, as a team that's leading the division, what we need to do is, you know, the teams at the bottom of the standings, you

0: need to beat those guys.
1: The Dodgers, a game and a half behind the Brewers in the race for the best record in baseball. I'm Matt McCoy.
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4: Better news in Roselle Park. 28 is open now both ways between Locust and Chestnut. That's where that truck struck a bridge with damage to the bridge. Anyway, that is all wrapped up now. We still have flooding in Secaucus on the Route 3 service road, which is closed eastbound at Harmon Meadow Boulevard. And there is still some flooding on 495 east at Kennedy Boulevard on your way to the Lincoln Tunnel. They're calling it emergency maintenance now with two lanes closed. And North Avenue in Port Elizabeth and Port Newark eastbound shut down with flooding right by Koplowski Road. That is, again, east of the airport. 202 in Morris Township closed with a tree down or a fallen utility pole south of Harder Road. All lanes are closed in both directions. Tunnelly Avenue shut down southbound in Jersey City right near County Avenue. And that is because of a down pole as well. Across the Hudson, leaving New Jersey, the lower deck closed at the George. Traffic every 15 minutes. New Jersey 101.5.
5: New Jersey 101.5 instant weather. Thunderstorms produce flooding across parts of the state during the afternoon and evening on Thursday, but we're going to see a gradual drying trend as we head through the overnight into the day on Friday. I'm meteorologist Carrie Schwindedhammer.
6: 65 degrees in New Jersey.
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3: Okay, I'm going to play this. I put my phone on speaker because they often leave voicemails. I just have to hold this up to the microphone, so it's going to be a little tinny sounding. Okay. But I got one of these just a little while ago. All right? So everybody knows I'm legit. Here we go.
4: Palmer calling. I have some updates regarding financing options that may be available to you. Hi, this is Jason Palmer. It looks like you were looking for personal loan or low-interest credit card.
3: I was not.
4: We've recently added several lending partners that are offering competitive approval programs with rates starting as low as 5.8%.
3: Don't care. Yeah, and then it goes on. But yeah, I haven't been applying for anything. And I got 19 of these in the past 24 hours. I can't even answer my phone ever.
5: That's so unreasonable.
3: It is. It's getting absurd. I used to get these about 3 or 4 times a day. Now I'm getting them nearly every hour, like you said. So what kind of phone come on are you most often getting? And what do you do about it, if anything? 1-800-283-101.5.
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6: Hey, guys, can you hear me okay?
3: Not if you're trying to sell me an extended car warranty,
5: yeah,
3: I can't.
5: What of my insurance, Joe?
6: All right, can you guys hear me now?
5: Much better.
3: Actually better, yes.
6: Okay, all right, so I ran into this problem as well, and I hit up ChatGPT. I was triggered one day earlier this year, and the strategy was, number one, the do not call registry. That was the first suggestion. And I think there might be two of them. So I did that first. And then the second thing was, like you had mentioned, I think it was your loan, right? So you have, you know, filled out an application for a loan. Usually the financial companies or any sort of institution like that, that takes that sort of private information, they usually don't share your information with other advertisers.
3: Well, I didn't even apply for a loan, though. I mean, unless it goes back to, because I got a car loan a year and a half ago.
6: It might. Like, for example, what I did was I signed up for this, I don't know what you call it, but they're going to shop around or hunt for the best insurance rates for you, right?
3: Yeah,
6: so
3: yeah.
6: Sign up. Yeah, they send you a bunch of emails constantly. Well, through those types of services, you're likely to get an increase of unwanted solicitation calls.
3: Yeah. Mm-hmm.
6: So the suggestion is you go through, and I saw a significant reduction in unwanted calls after this, by the way. But you go through your emails and you find some of these companies that you may have signed up for.
3: But I never did. Because
6: usually some of them.
5: but maybe someone listening has.
3: Yeah, yeah. I mean, you go ahead for the benefit of others. So you go through, that's just not what happened with me. So, right. So you find these you may have signed up for, and then you do what?
6: And it's a little bit time consuming, but like I said, you go through the emails, you hit up their privacy policy directly on their website. And it's not the cookies, but it's the sharing aspect. And
3: Every company
6: words it a little bit different. But once you're done with that, I saw, and again, time consuming, but I saw a significant reduction in the amount of calls that I was getting. But if you didn't sign up for anything, my suggestion to you would be hit up the do not call registries
3: first.
6: I've
3: done that. And I think I've done that too. I have done that so many times, and the very same companies that are not nearly as faceless as whatever these loan companies are, they continue to call. I have put, I could not even begin to tell you. It's been at least 10 times that I have said, put me on your do not call list. I have done this. They don't work.
5: That's
3: they don't
5: beyond
3: work.
5: Frustrating. Well, yeah. We don't know that they actually listen to you. Joe, thank you for calling New Jersey 101.5.
3: I mean, I know Joe's trying to help, but maybe he helps somebody. It's not me, though. But what about you? You know, if you're on the receiving end of these, and who isn't, what kind of phone come-ons do you get the most? 1-800-283-101.5.
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5: Severe storms are starting to rumble for over 32 million people from southern Connecticut to Virginia, including New York City, Philadelphia, and Baltimore. Tornadoes have been reported, touching down in Dover, Delaware, and on Long Island. Forecasters expect a stalled cold front to bring days of rain to the East Coast. A group of bipartisan female lawmakers are calling for a House committee to hurry up in its sexual misconduct investigation into Congressman Jimmy Gomez. The group of women wrote in a statement that such allegations must be met with clear and meaningful consequences, especially ahead of the upcoming November midterms. A frozen blueberry recall now is at the most severe risk level. The FDA initiated the recall for the product sold at Publix supermarkets in early July, telling customers not to eat the berries and instead discard or return them to the store for a full refund. Now the FDA has issued a Class 1 recall, meaning there's a reasonable probability that eating the blueberries will cause serious adverse health consequences or death. I'm Tammy Trujillo.
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3: The national debt is now more than $40 trillion. Correspondent Alice Barr has more.
18: That number more than doubling over the past decade, with President Biden and President Trump in his first term each adding about $8 trillion in new debt, much of that borrowing for pandemic response.
3: The Treasury Department says the figure was surpassed on Tuesday afternoon. It comes earlier than analysts had expected, in part because of billions not realized because some of President Trump's tariffs were invalidated by the courts. The current federal debt limit is $41.1 trillion. The California man accused of trying to assassinate President Trump during the White House Correspondents' Dinner appeared in federal court Thursday. Officials say 31-year-old Cole Allen rushed a security checkpoint armed with guns and knives in an attempt to reach the president. A judge did not set a trial date. The next status conference is scheduled for October 5th. Allen has pleaded not guilty and is being held without bond. That's politics. I'm Brad Siegel.
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19: Better news in Roselle Park. 28 is open now both ways between Locust and Chestnut. That's where that truck struck a bridge with damage to the bridge. Anyway, that is all wrapped up now. We still have flooding in Secaucus on the Route 3 service road, which is closed eastbound at Harmon Meadow Boulevard. And there is still some flooding on 495 East at Kennedy Boulevard on your way to the Lincoln Tunnel. They're calling it emergency maintenance now with two lanes closed. And North Avenue in Port Elizabeth and Port Newark eastbound shut down with flooding right by Koploski Road. That is, again, east of the airport. 202 in Morris Township closed with a tree down or a fallen utility pole south of Harder Road. All lanes are closed in both directions. Tunnelly Avenue shut down southbound Jersey City, right near County Avenue. And that is because of a down pull as well. Across the Hudson, leaving New Jersey, the lower deck closed to the George. Traffic every 15 minutes. New Jersey 101.5.
20: New Jersey 101.5 instant weather. You may encounter some light fog and drizzle in spots this morning, especially along the Jersey Shore. But the vast majority of your Friday is trending dry and pleasant. A nice change of pace after yesterday's stormy weather, and a piece of good news given this weekend's rain chances too. I'll call it partly sunny today, a bright fair sky, and we'll see dry weather. High temperatures this afternoon around 80 degrees. Clouds will increase tonight as we drop into the mid-60s. And then tomorrow we'll see periods of rain throughout the day, although not necessarily raining all day long. I think the best opportunity for steadier rain and rumbles of thunder will be early and late. Cloudy and cooler tomorrow, highs in the mid-70s. We'll be back in the 80s on Sunday as spotty showers hopefully wrap up in the morning. I'm Chief Meteorologist Dan Zarro.
21: 65 degrees in New Jersey.
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27: Hi, I'm a long-time listener, first-time caller.
5: Oh, welcome.
3: What took you so long?
27: Well, I didn't really have anything to say.
3: It's all good. I'm just kidding.
27: But this particular topic, I've been in information technology my whole career since I graduated from college.
3: Okay.
27: Long time ago. I'm 70 now.
3: Okay.
27: And the problem is that you're not even considering all the things that happen with the server farms where you probably have seen the movies where they show hundreds or dozens of people in rows who are all trying to scam people.
3: Right.
27: That's happening in the U.S. as well as in other countries.
3: Right.
27: And it's coming in with the display showing U.S. numbers, local numbers.
3: Right.
27: So you don't know where they're coming from.
3: Right.
27: So the first thing is that You have to watch out for the emails that you get also, because those emails, if it says like at gmail.com or whatever, you have to dig in and go into where the actual message is coming from,
3: which of course
27: it'll say something.
3: Which of course most people don't have the time to do. When it comes to just phone calls coming in, though, what can you do? Is there an app that works? What can you do?
27: There was the old app that you were thinking of was called Nomo Robo.
3: That was it. Yes, he's right.
27: That was it. I know. The problem is that no longer is active or works. And the problem is that all these phony numbers are coming in from overseas and the U.S. They were lucky that they had that one from Spokane or wherever it was.
3: Yeah, yeah.
27: But, you know, that's not usual. Now you have all these people. I have so many, scam calls and emails that just say, you go into it, you see, you just highlight the email, and you see it's actually coming from something at gmail.com or coming from overseas where it says FR for France. They're from all over the world, and they're coming in because if they get one person out of all those callers that they're doing, they're paying pennies on pennies for each call.
3: Yeah, it pays. It pays
27: for
3: them.
27: They make thousands of dollars off one scam.
3: Right, right. Got it. Hey, Richard, thank you for calling in to New Jersey 101.5.
5: John in Point Pleasant, you're on New Jersey 101.5.
0: Yeah, hi, guys. How are you?
5: Good.
3: What do you want to tell us?
0: Good. So, Jeff, I get that same offer for a loan 4 or 5 times a day. Sometimes it's from the same supposed person and company. Sometimes it's the exact same email with a different name and company. And so each time in my voicemail, I hit report, spam, and delete. But it still comes. So what? I don't understand what report spam. Who am I reporting the spam to?
3: Yeah, I know. Right, right. Yeah, I'll see that with text messages. I don't get it.
5: I do it. I don't believe it.
3: Right. Yeah. They keep coming. Yeah. You're right.
0: Yeah. And it's always, to me, the same, exact same monetary, $41,820, you know, $420 a month, you know, and it's a different company sometimes. The same company sometimes, and I can't get rid of it either.
3: And this is probably just me, but you know another thing that pisses me off about it? I just know if this is a legitimate company and they just sort of like blanket, you know, like shoot these, you know, blanket marketing schemes out there, I know if I actually do then call them back, they're going to turn me down. They're going to turn me down. That's what pisses me off. It's like, you're calling me 19 times in 24 hours, and if I should try to get the $72,000 loan, you're going to be like, oh, no, we can't help you, sorry.
5: Oh, I'm sorry, this is Jeff Dominski?
3: Yeah,
5: no,
3: exactly.
5: No, never mind.
3: We thought it was Derwinski. We're sorry.
5: We're going to report this spam.
3: Yeah. Yeah,
5: John, really. Thank you for calling New Jersey 101.5.
3: I'll get reported for spam. You're right. You're not wrong.
5: Howard in Jamesburg, you're on New Jersey 101.5. Are you dealing with this also?
1: Yeah, but what I have found is that I use the app called Nomo Robo.
3: One of the other gentlemen said that's not even working anymore, but it does? It is still?
1: It still works.
3: Okay.
1: It does not work for landlines anymore. It used to be free for landlines.
3: Okay.
1: And then about a year or so ago, they... you could only get it for cell phones.
3: Okay.
1: But I do have it. They have two versions, a regular and a pro version.
3: Right.
1: I pay about $5 a month for the regular version. It blocks, a certain amount of calls, and it gives you stats. Like, they have in their database something around 13,800,000 calls that they screen, or that phone numbers that they block.
3: What? Well, how does it block them?
1: Right,
3: like,
1: now,
3: like what do you have to... What happens for an incoming call that allows them to get through then?
1: You can specify you want this to go to voicemail and it won't make your phone ring or vibrate.
3: Okay.
1: But it'll say on it, in my recent calls, it'll say potential spam. And if I don't see that on there, I will sometimes copy that number and then you can actually input it into Nomo Robo, the app, and add it to their database, and they'll review your numbers if it's bona fide or not.
3: But if a doctor's office calls that's not in my contacts, that call will still ring my phone. Or no, will it just go to voicemail?
1: It probably will ring because they know it's a legit number. Now, this particular app I have says it has blocked 26 numbers in the last week, and which is the time is nearly the runtime of a Gladiator movie. I don't know how to figure that out.
3: All right. Hey, Howard, we appreciate your calling in.
5: Thank you very much. All right. I fear we've not come yet to a solution.
3: I've got to tell you about the text scam. Well, this one's got to be a scam, but I've got to tell you about the text scam that I keep getting to, and I can't be the only one. But is your cell phone your enemy? What sort of come-ons do you keep getting sent to you or calling your cell phone? 1-800-283-101.5.
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4: Despite what you may have heard, there may not be a mass exodus in the Golden State.
6: California, here we come.
8: California's population decreased slightly last year, but new research shows the drop was very small compared to the state's total population. Smart Asset says out of the nearly 40 million people, fewer than 10,000 moved away. That's just 0.02% of the population. That challenges the idea that lots of people are leaving. California's decline was the smallest of any state that lost people, and that includes Florida and Texas. The Lone Star State may have Willie Nelson, but we've got a guy with braids.
9: Laid back.
8: In Los Angeles, I'm Michael Kastner.
4: And more Americans are growing very concerned over the use of artificial intelligence of daily life. Matt Mattinson with more.
10: That's according to a new Pew Research survey, which showed that 52% of respondents saying they're more concerned than excited about AI. That matches the all-time high seen in the 2023 survey. Less than 10% said they're more excited about AI than concerned, the lowest number ever recorded in the survey.
4: And if you're sweating over a few credit card bills, the national debt is now at $40 trillion. Mark Mayfield has more.
11: The Treasury Department said the number was surpassed Tuesday afternoon. It comes earlier than analysts had expected, in part because of billions not realized after some of President Trump's tariffs were invalidated by the courts. The current federal debt limit is $41.1 trillion, at which point Congress would need to raise the debt ceiling.
4: And the mayor of New York is filing a lawsuit to prevent teachers' assistants from getting bonuses.
12: The mayor is suing to block the Respect Check Act that was unanimously passed by New York City Council last month, granting roughly 25,000 paraprofessionals quarterly payments totaling $10,000, putting Mamdani at odds with the United Federation of Teachers. In New York, I'm Natalie Migliori.
4: I'm Monica Nelson with your consumer and business news.
23: My friend Teddy almost set his house on fire. 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
7: Better news in Roselle Park. 28 is open now both ways between Locust and Chestnut. That's where that truck struck a bridge with damage to the bridge. Anyway, that is all wrapped up now. We still have flooding in Secaucus on the Route 3 service road, which is closed eastbound at Harmon Meadow Boulevard. And there is still some flooding on 495 east at Kennedy Boulevard on your way to the Lincoln Tunnel. They're calling it emergency maintenance now with two lanes closed. And North Avenue in Port Elizabeth and Port Newark eastbound shut down with flooding right by Koploski Road. That is, again, east of the airport. 202 in Morris Township closed with a tree down or a fallen utility pole south of Harder Road. All lanes are closed in both directions. Tunnelly Avenue shut down southbound in Jersey City right near County Avenue. And that is because of a down pole as well. Across the Hudson, leaving New Jersey, the lower deck closed to the George. Traffic every 15 minutes. New Jersey 101.5.
9: New Jersey 101.5 instant weather. After powerful storms fueled tornado warnings and dumped over 3 inches of rain over parts of New Jersey yesterday, our weather settles down for today. We'll call it partly sunny. Temperatures this morning mainly in the 60s, and we'll see highs right around 80 degrees this afternoon. Nice summer day. Increasing clouds tonight, lows in the mid-60s. Tomorrow, though, less nice. Periods of rain throughout the day could be heavy or steady at times, especially early and late. It'll be cloudy and cooler tomorrow as highs only reach the mid-70s. I'm Chief Meteorologist Dan Zarrow.
13: 65 degrees in New Jersey.
2: 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The Jack and Cheryl Morris Cancer Center at Robert Wood Johnson University Hospital and Rutgers Cancer Institute was recognized as a top 100 cancer program by U.S. News and World Report and a top 10 program in the New York metro area.
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3: New Jersey 101.5. We are 5 minutes away from news at the top of the hour. And if you have been following, if you saw the... I hope I'm not the only one. If you saw the kids in the Bayonne team in the Little League World Series last night with a walk-off home run, it was great. I saw the tail end of the game, and we're going to talk about that a little bit. Right now, though, we've been taking calls about how your cell phone has become your enemy because of all the telemarketing and scams, and what kind of come-ons are you getting the most? 1-800-283-101.5.
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5: Hi, guys. I have to put you on hold. I'm trying to restore my house warranty.
4: Oh, please. Can we offer you a loan?
5: I will. If I get one more loan, I got approved for $129,000 for $700 a month. I said, if you send me a certified check, I'll do that right now.
3: Yeah, right.
5: Right. But no, what I found was when we bought our house, we got calls like crazy. And what I found works with this is you take the calls and you explain them like, oh, I rent. I can't make any decisions here. So those calls stop. The vehicle warranty, I told them I drive a 35-year-old truck. Those calls stopped. But like at work, they call constantly. So what I do is my phone's on airplane mode all day, and I turn Wi-Fi back on so I could, like, you know, listen to my audiobooks or my New Jersey 101.5 app, actually.
4: Yeah, there we go.
5: Right? There we go. Sorry. We'll get there.
3: Nice but, sucking up. We appreciate that.
5: I knew you would, old Jeffrey.
3: Yeah.
5: Old buddy, old pal. Yeah. But I feel like if you ignore the calls, they don't stop. So on the weekends, if I get one, I'll engage with them and they'll find out, hey, he's renting this house. Hey, his car is 35 years old. We're not going to give him a warranty. And when I know that they're not people that are local because they do spoof the 609 and the 732.
3: Yes, right.
5: And it's some dude trying to sell me gutter guards for a house with no trees on the property. And, you know, it's the dumbest thing. And it is very annoying to somebody that, you know, like if you listen on your app all day, you're constantly getting interrupted. So put it on airplane mode, use Wi-Fi, and then run that app.
3: Okay. Let me get your opinion about something, how this happens. You're a learned man. Explain how this happens, Kyle. The text one I haven't said yet. For years now, I keep getting text messages from somebody or people who are claiming that they are interested to know if I want to sell my home at such and such Buckingham Place. I have never lived on a Buckingham. Yeah, it's always the same address. I have never lived on a Buckingham Place. I have never lived on any kind of street like that. And I always get these texts wanting me to respond. And I do the same thing like Kylie said. I will hit report spam and delete. I've done that.
5: It doesn't do anything.
3: It doesn't do anything. Nope. I have written back saying I have never lived on nor owned property at such an address.
4: Don't respond. Then they know it's an active number.
3: Well, yeah, but I guess a phone call is different because Kyle will answer. Kyle will answer. Then they know it's an active number, and he will tell them he's got a 35-year-old car, you know?
5: I won't answer all the if I'm not at work or I'm hanging out at home, I'll play around with them and make sure they don't call. But with the text, all you have to do is text them back and say, thank you for texting, you know, blah, blah, police department. Your complaint has been filed in our log. You'll never get another one.
3: I don't know. And does that sound like a scam or like misinformation to you?
5: What, that somebody wants to buy a house you don't own? No, that sounds legit, Jeff.
3: No. I mean like a mistake, like a possible mistake with property records or some screwy thing.
5: Because
3: why is it always the same address? That's the only part that makes me wonder.
4: I don't know. Why am I always called Mary in text messages?
3: Are you?
4: Yes.
5: That's funny.
3: Wait, what? You're called Mary?
4: I consistently, all caps Mary, and recently it's been phone calls. Hi, we're looking for Mary.
5: Mary Tyler Moore?
4: Yeah, exactly.
3: Oh,
4: I should be so lucky.
3: Mary Kylie Moore. Oh, my God.
4: New nickname just dropped.
3: Mary Kylie Moore.
5: And Jeff Asner.
3: I hate spunk. All right.
4: New nicknames just dropped, baby. Kyle, thank you for calling New Jersey 101.5.
3: And just like that, they have new nicknames.
4: I love it.
3: All right. We're going to talk about the kids of the World Series from New Jersey coming up. New Jersey 101.5.
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12: The USS Abraham Lincoln is being relieved in the Middle East after a deployment that stretched for more than 270 days. Multiple reports say the replacement aircraft carrier, the USS George Washington, has arrived on the site, giving the San Diego-based crew of the Lincoln a chance to return home. It comes amid growing concerns about conditions aboard the ship and the mental health of the sailors. The Trump administration's plan to crush Iran's economy will likely stop the need for major U.S. military operations against the Islamic Republic. That's what Treasury Secretary Scott Bessent told CNBC on Thursday. This comes hours after President Trump wrote on Truth Social that the U.S. plans to choke Iran's economy by putting heavy economic penalties on any country that assists Tehran. Northern California voters have chosen the candidate that will serve the remainder of former Congressman Eric Swalwell's term. Sharon Reardon has the results.
13: State Senator Aisha Wahab is a reported winner. She defeated BART Board President Melissa Hernandez in Tuesday's special election for California's 14th Congressional District. The two will face each other again in November for the full two-year term that begins in January. The 14th District represents several cities in Alameda County, including Hayward, Pleasanton, Livermore, and Union City. Swalwell resigned following sexual assault allegations, which he denies. I'm Sharon Reardon.
12: Neutrogena's apologizing for dropping Hayden Panettiere as she battled postpartum depression in 2015. The late actress was the face of the skincare giant, but Panettiere claimed in her memoir that Neutrogena axed her contract over her breaking a morality clause. It happened after she went public about battling postpartum depression following the 2014 birth of her daughter. Fans were threatening a Neutrogena boycott following her death just days ago. On Thursday, Neutrogena posted it understands it made Panettiere feel unsupported, adding, quote, "This is not what Neutrogena stands for or who we want to be." I'm Tammy Trujillo.
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16: Here's New Jersey Fast Traffic.
17: Starting in Hudson County now, southbound Tunnelly Avenue is reopened by County Road in Jersey City with an accident and down pole cleared up and out of the way. But the service road of Route 3 is still shut east of the eastern spur of the turnpike. This is all because of flooding. This is right around Harmon Meadow Boulevard. The main road is just fine. If you're headed to the Lincoln Tunnel, 495 east to Kennedy Boulevard, you got two right lanes closed because of emergency pavement repairs from an earlier flooding condition. And then we got 202 in Morristown still shut down between just south of Harder Road because of a downed pole across the Hudson leaving New Jersey. Lower deck closed at the George. Traffic every 15 minutes on New Jersey 101.5.
18: New Jersey 101.5 instant weather. Temperatures are mainly in the 60s up and down across New Jersey this morning. Lots of puddles, a bit of fog, and maybe some drizzle. Otherwise, a quiet start to a pretty pleasant day. We'll see partly sunny skies and we'll stay dry throughout the day. High temperatures around 80 degrees this afternoon. We will see increasing clouds tonight with lows falling into the mid-60s. And then tomorrow, yeah, we are getting wet again, although not necessarily all day. Expect periods of rain throughout your Saturday. The best chance for steady rain will be early and late, maybe some rumbles of thunder too. It will be cloudy and cooler with highs in the mid-70s. Spotty showers are still possible through at least Sunday morning as well. I'm Chief Meteorologist Dan Zarrow.
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0: Maybe that's what they want to do. Maybe that's what they aspire to do, like Todd Frazier did when he was with the Beast from the East, the Toms River team back in the 90s. And I believe, yes, that is the last time I believe. Not that a New Jersey team was in the Little League World Series, but that actually won the Little League World Series. I believe that was the last time.
1: I will take your word for it.
0: Yeah. Yeah. And I didn't do deep research on this or anything. I'm not like that kind of big sports geek or anything like that. I'm just a guy that enjoyed watching these kids having fun. And I want to know, did anybody else watch the game last night? It was on ESPN. I'm not sure if it was available elsewhere, but I'm watching it on ESPN. And I had some errands to do, and I only caught the last two innings. These are six inning games. So I caught, you know, five and six. When I joined it, it was tied 1-1. So it's like, okay, this is cool. This is kind of a knuckle biter. This could go either way. And it was just such a cool ending because they're one of their players, dare I call him a star player, Mason Rincon. Mason Rincon, this is kind of a cool story. He moved to New Jersey, and I didn't know any of this until the World Series started, okay? But the team is from Bayonne. He moved to New Jersey from Brooklyn just 3 years ago. And thank you for the little baseball flavor. And because it's Bayonne, like, you know, they're in, like, apartments or condos or whatever, right? He lives one floor above the catcher.
1: Wow.
0: Jeff Bridges. Not the actor Jeff Bridges,
1: okay,
0: but a kid named Jeff Bridges, right? So here he is in a building in Bayonne, and he lives literally in the same building, one floor above the catcher on his same team, which is just kind of cool. But anyway, so he's now like a Jersey kid. And they had just, on NJ.com, they had just ran an article before last night's game about Mason and his dad.
1: Aww.
0: And it was a really cool father-son article and how he used to take him out. And that he's basically a slugger. His dad was quoted in the... Can you see how excited and dorky I'm being about this? You can hear it. His dad... You're going to make me laugh. In this article...
1: George!
0: It talked about how his dad would, you know, practice hitting. And he would, like, turn his car around and use the headlights for practicing at night. Because it was the only way they could do it because his dad worked hard and long hours and stuff like that.
1: That's,
0: you know,
1: very sweet.
0: Yeah.
1: Like, jokes aside, that's very, very sweet.
0: It is. It is cool. His like, he had the love and the support of his dad. And his dad was even quoted in this article as how, like, this kid kept getting better and better and hitting him farther and farther. And he was like, he's going to start blowing out windows and cars and I'm going to have to pay for this. And I don't have a lot of money and it's going to be a problem. But he's playing for Bayonne. First time ever. I'm reading that Bayonne gets into the World Series, and it's that kid, Mason Rincon, who did a walk-off home run last night to end the game in the bottom of the sixth.
1: That ended it?
0: That ended it, yep. They had last ups, and that ended it. Walk-off homer.
1: In case you couldn't tell, I was not watching, but no, that's how... So wait, so they...
0: They won.
1: Oh, wow.
0: Well, I mean, not the whole thing. They advance.
1: I understand.
0: They advance. They advance. And before we take a call, I want to read a quote. This is what Rincon said afterwards. He's being interviewed. And he said, "My first ever walk-off home run, and for it to be on this stage, to feel the atmosphere of the stadium and feel everybody chanting my name as soon as I hit the ball, felt amazing, to be honest." The kid is 12.
1: See, that's enough. That, not even as a sports fan, that's enough to make me start. I am already tearing up. That's so sweet.
0: But he's 12, and to, like, the phrasing, and for it to be on this stage, like, he's already talking like a major leaguer. You know what I mean?
1: Mm.
0: I just think that kids that age, girls or boys, whatever, and whatever sport it is, it's an age where they're like young men and young women. You could start seeing the personalities coming out in them already, how they're going to be for the rest of their lives, but in like mini form. And they're so damn good at what they do, and they're so dedicated to it. It gives me goosebumps. It gives me goosebumps that these kids are in this. And they play again Friday night. And I just want to ask, are you going to be following this?

0: Did you see the game last night? And for, you know, and grins, when you were a kid, did you play sports? What was your sport? And I believe this team is called the Bayonne Bees. What was your team's name? Bayonne Bees is a little different. Like, everybody's the Lions or the Tigers in a, you know, a middle school team.
1: That was my elementary school and my college.
0: See? See? Lions and Tigers. It's always that.
1: Oh, my.
0: But Bees are, right, Bees are a little bit different. So, yeah, if you played sports, what did you play and what was your team's name? But are you following this? 1-800-283-101.5.
1: Beth in Bordentown, you're on New Jersey 101.5. Are you following the Little League here?
2: Oh, it is, yes. And we were watching it last night. That home run was amazing. But I can tell you, from a mother of a son who used to play baseball and all through the All-Stars, all I do is feel so sad for those other boys that are going off the field. It is, it's gut-wrenching. And I sometimes I'll get up and leave the room and then come back.
0: Yeah. Well,
1: you're that invested.
0: Did you, well, did you, yeah, did you see, did you see the close up of the opposing team, the team that lost? Did you see the close up of the pitcher's face after he watched it sail over the fence?
2: No, because I probably stopped watching it after he hit the home run and I can't.
0: Oh, yeah. He's, yeah. I mean, he wasn't crying, but it was like, And every kid feels the same way, just like an adult will feel like, I let the team down. They're going to so personalize it, even though the rest of the team is going to be like, nah, man. But when you're that person, you always feel like, I let the team down.
1: Of course.
0: Yeah, you do feel bad for them.
1: And I don't blame them. Beth, thank you so much for calling New Jersey 101.5.
0: All right, so yeah, paint me the dork that I am, but I just was so pumped watching that. I almost screamed.
1: You were a man watching sports? What a headline.
0: Yeah, I guess. But am I it? Or, well, Beth and me, are we it? Are you following Bayonne in the Little League World Series? They play again Friday night. And even if you're not, what sport did you play when you were a kid? And what was the team's name? 1-800-283-101.5.
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4: Prince Harry and Meghan Markle reportedly set to move back to the UK later this month after living in Montecito, California since 2020. Ollie Barrett has the latest.
5: This was a surprise even to the King, as far as we understand it, who we believe was told about this move on Sunday. It doesn't mean that Harry or Meghan are likely to resume their roles as part of the working royal family.
4: The couple expected to live in a private, non-royal residence with their kids, 7-year-old Archie and 5-year-old Lilibet, reportedly set to start school in the UK in September. This all comes not long after Buckingham Palace confirmed the couple reunited their children with their grandfather, King Charles, after 4 years apart.
6: My name is Peter Parker. I have something to tell you that's going to sound crazy.
4: Spider-Man expected to rule the box office for a fourth weekend. New movies include the horror sequel Insidious, Out of the Further, which is expected to make $23 million in its debut. Also out this weekend is the new Jason Statham action movie, Mutiny, where he plays a former Marine who's framed for murder. It could make up to $10 million. Their film expected to beat Spider-Man Brand New Day, projected to make another $40 million this weekend. I think your love would be too much. Post Malone appears to be engaged. Photos released on Instagram show the 31-year-old pop star with his on-again, off-again girlfriend, Christy Lee, who now has a huge diamond on her finger. That's entertainment. I'm Jennifer Bolsoni.
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3: Now, a check on New Jersey fast traffic.
9: Starting in Hudson County now, southbound Tunnelly Avenue is reopened by County Road in Jersey City with an accident and down pole cleared up and out of the way. But the service road of Route 3 is still shut east of the eastern spur of the turnpike. This is all because of flooding. This is right around Harmon Meadow Boulevard. The main road is just fine. If you're headed to the Lincoln Tunnel, 495 east to Kennedy Boulevard, you got two right lanes closed because of emergency pavement repairs from an earlier flooding condition. And then we got 202 in Morristown still shut down between just south of Harder Road because of a downed pole across the Hudson leaving New Jersey. Lower deck closed at the George. Traffic every 15 minutes on New Jersey 101.5.
10: New Jersey 101.5 instant weather. You may encounter some light fog and drizzle in spots this morning, especially along the Jersey Shore. But the vast majority of your Friday is trending dry and pleasant. A nice change of pace after yesterday's stormy weather, and a piece of good news given this weekend's rain chances too. I'll call it partly sunny today, a bright fair sky, and we'll see dry weather. High temperatures this afternoon around 80 degrees. Clouds will increase tonight as we drop into the mid-60s. And then tomorrow we'll see periods of rain throughout the day, although not necessarily raining all day long. I think the best opportunity for steadier rain and rumbles of thunder will be early and late. Cloudy and cooler tomorrow, highs in the mid-70s. We'll be back in the 80s on Sunday as spotty showers hopefully wrap up in the morning. I'm Chief Meteorologist Dan Zarrow.
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0: 426, we're going to have a check on news in about 3.5 minutes. And yeah, if you watched it last night, you saw a cool game because it was a walk-off home run in the Little League World Series. And a team from Bayonne, first time Bayonne has ever been in this, in Williamsport, PA. And they're called the Bayonne Bees, by the way.
1: Which, buzz, buzz.
0: Yeah. I, beads.
1: Job's not on board.
0: If you were an Arrested Development fan. So we want to know, are you following this? Are you going to be watching it Friday night is when they play next? And if you played sports when you were a kid, what did you play? What was your team name? 1-800-283-101.5.
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20: Hey, how you guys doing?
1: Hi,
20: hey,
1: Mike.
0: What's up?
20: So I haven't been keeping up this year. Normally I like to keep up because, you know, they play with a lot of heart. They're actually playing because they want to play, not because, you know, the money, like
0: exactly.
20: You guys are saying.
0: Yes, exactly.
20: It's just
0: exactly.
20: Different watching it. It's like watching college football. They play so hard.
0: Mm-hmm. I agree.
20: But I'll definitely be catching the game tomorrow night, especially since hearing what has happened.
0: Yeah.
20: But, yeah, I used to play football when I was younger, and I'm from Riverside. And in 2010... my team was the first team in Riverside and Pop Warner to actually win the championship.
1: No way!
0: Nice. That's awesome.
20: So we actually made history, and the team we were versing was our neighboring town, Delran. So it was actually pretty funny. We got a whole parade. We rode on the fire trucks right next to their municipal building and everything. It was funny. It was a great time.
0: Oh wow, that's flag, a little bit unusual jacket, that helmet. It was like geographically so close that you beat them. That doesn't happen often, does it?
20: Yeah. No, but it was pretty awesome, though, because we kind of knew some of the other players, and, you know, being kids, we kind of rubbed it in their face. It was a good time.
0: Made it more personal. Okay.
1: The highs and lows of high school football.
0: What position did you play, and what was the name of the team? And forgive me that I don't know the name of the team.
20: So because it was Pop Warner, I kind of played a little bit of everything. I was quarterback, running back, you know, punt returner, kick returner.
0: Oh, okay.
20: Whatever you needed me to play, I played.
0: Okay.
20: So,
0: you were utility guy.
20: It was
0: okay.
20: The Riverside Bulldogs.
0: The Bulldogs. There you go. There's a name. Bulldogs is perfect.
1: Do you still...
20: Yeah, it was pretty awesome.
1: Do you wish you had still played at some capacity? Like, I don't know, even if it was just... You know, what do you call it? Like if it was with your coworkers.
20: Oh, absolutely. I wish I played. So I played for like 6 years, and then I broke my arm during one of the games.
1: Oh.
20: It took me out for the entire season. I tried to go back the next season, and something scared me. I wasn't the same on the field, so that ended my career.
0: Oh, yeah. Sorry. Yeah, that sucks. That sucks.
20: Yeah, did you have, it was terrible. That was good, too.
0: I was going to say, did you have aspirations? Like, maybe you could have actually, like... I mean, it's so rare, though, to go pros. That is so rare.
20: Oh, yeah. I was still elementary school, I guess, because I was 10 years old. I had the high school team actually come to the games, talking to me and stuff like that.
0: Oh.
20: Trying to get me, you know, to be ready to play. And
0: yeah. Yeah. Oh, that's crazy.
1: Oh, well... Anyway, go Bulldogs. Mike, thank you for calling New Jersey 101.5.
0: All right, so our phone number is 1-800-283-101.5. Let's talk to Mike in Forked River. Hey, Mike.
21: Hey, how you guys doing? Jeff, you're not alone. You're not alone. I've been watching the World Series probably since 1990. The kids are amazing on TV. And I agree, going to a Little League game and watching those games is 1,000%. Better than a major league game.
1: It's really that much better? I'm not trying to yuck anyone's yum. I'm surprised so many people think this way.
21: The past 3 years, I've taken my boys out there for the championship weekend. And the TV, watching them on TV doesn't justify how great these kids are.
1: Aww.
21: Like, no, they do infield, outfield before the game. Every single throw is chest level. They don't miss a single ball. If I were you and you get a chance one year, Jeff, take a ride out there, watch the game, and it's going to blow you away. Like, these kids are amazing.
0: You know, this is like a big who cares, but I think about it every time this rolls around. My very first...
21: I think I lost you.
0: Oh, I'm sorry. Mike, we'll let you go then. He's losing his cell phone.
1: Mike, I'm sorry, but thank you for calling if you can hear us now.
0: My very first job in radio, and I was only 19 years old and I was doing this, because I went to a broadcast school instead of college. And it was 45 minutes north of Williamsport, where they play the Little League World Series every year.
1: Yeah.
0: Godforsaken little nothing of a town, small market radio stuff. But right, I would see Williamsport all the time going back and forth because I used to work and live right there. But yeah, it's not even the level of play that's better than the majors. It's not that. It's just the spirit. And again, it's because it's like the love of the game, not the love of the money, you know?
1: Mm.
0: I think that's what makes it so fun.
1: That's
0: so
1: sweet.
0: Are you following Bayonne in the Little League World Series? And if you played sports yourself as a kid, what'd you play? What was your team's name? 1-800-283-101.5.
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28: The USS Abraham Lincoln is being relieved in the Middle East after a deployment that stretched more than 270 days. Multiple reports say the replacement aircraft carrier, the USS George Washington's, arrived on site, giving the San Diego-based crew of the Lincoln a chance to return home. It comes amid growing concerns about conditions aboard the ship and the mental health of its sailors. The Trump administration's plan to crush Iran's economy will likely stop the need for major U.S. military operations against the Islamic Republic. That's what Treasury Secretary Scott Bessent told CNBC on Thursday. This came hours after President Trump wrote on Truth Social, the U.S. plans to choke Iran's economy by putting heavy economic penalties on any country that assists Tehran. Neutrogena is apologizing for dropping Hayden Panettiere as she battled postpartum depression in 2015. The late actress was the face of the skincare giant, but Panettiere claimed in her memoir that Neutrogena axed her contract over her breaking a morality clause. I'm Tammy Trujillo.
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29: Fear, not laziness, could be the reason you're procrastinating.
30: Procrastination a lot of times is a freeze response to a task that looks too big.
29: Like studying for an exam or wading through paperwork in bureaucracy. Dr. Arash Javanbacht, a psychiatry professor at Wayne State University School of Medicine, says the brain often responds to difficult tasks as overwhelming.
30: Paradoxically, we think something is so important for us that we are terrified of touching it.
29: His advice?
30: Jump in it. The worst is that you will be able to do some of it. Sometimes you break it into tinier tasks, which makes it more tangible and easier to do.
29: Fewer Americans say they drink alcohol than at any time since at least 1939. A new Gallup survey finds that for the second year in a row, 54% say they imbibe. That's the lowest number since the poll started. Just over half of Americans say drinking one or two alcohol beverages a day is bad for your health. Health update, I'm Sarah Lee Kessler.
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3: Now, here comes New Jersey fast traffic.
9: Some emergency maintenance in Monmouth County, southbound local lane to the parkway near 116. You got a left lane closure till further notice. Still blocked off on 202 both ways with a pull down in Morris Township just south of Harder Road. Follow the detour, go with 287. And then you've got Route 3 Service Road eastbound at Harmon Meadow Boulevard and Secaucus shut down with flooding still. And then 495 east approaching Kennedy Boulevard in North Bergen on your way to the Lincoln Tunnel. Two right lanes closed with emergency repairs from earlier flooding. And again, this is expected to be wrapped up by 6 a.m., according to the DOT. Across the Hudson, lower deck closed at the George Washington Bridge. Traffic every 15 minutes. I'm Mitch Shores on New Jersey 101.5.
4: New Jersey 101.5 instant weather. After powerful storms fueled tornado warnings and dumped over 3 inches of rain over parts of New Jersey yesterday, our weather settles down for today. We'll call it partly sunny. Temperatures this morning mainly in the 60s, and we'll see highs right around 80 degrees this afternoon. Nice summer day. Increasing clouds tonight, lows in the mid-60s. Tomorrow, though, less nice. Periods of rain throughout the day could be heavy or steady at times, especially early and late. It'll be cloudy and cooler tomorrow as highs only reach the mid-70s. I'm Chief Meteorologist Dan Zarrow.
8: 65 degrees in New Jersey.
3: 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App chat. Be a part of it. 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
0: Hey, hey, so it is 4:40, and yeah, I've got no dog in this fight. I don't have a kid on this team, but I'm just so pumped watching the last couple of innings of Bayonne in the Little League World Series last night. And I want to know, are you following this? Did you watch the New Jersey team win that game last night? Or are you going to be watching on Friday night? And also, if you want to let us know, when you were a kid, if you played a sport, what sport did you play? What was the team's name? 1-800-283-101.5.
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31: Hey, guys.
1: Hi, Lisa.
0: Hey.
31: So I love baseball. I'm not following the World Series right now, but when I was a kid growing up in the 70s, I played Little League baseball.
1: Wait, baseball?

0: talking about softball?
1: No, baseball. I don't even know if they had softball back then, back in the olden days.
0: So were you just with other girls or were you also with boys?
1: It was co-ed.
0: Oh, okay.
1: I don't remember how, if there were many girls on the team.
0: Yes, girl.
1: But when Little League transitioned, the next level up was called Babe Ruth baseball. And I guess at 13, I was the only girl who signed up and played for that level.
2: Good for you.
1: Yeah. And then I went to high school and I was forced to play softball.
2: Boo. You like baseball better.
1: Yes.
0: So
1: yes, exactly.
0: In baseball, I'm sorry if I missed it because I was just very impressed that you were like one of the few girls. What position did you play?
1: So in the Babe Ruth League, I was outfield. Before that, they switch you around. So you play all different positions.
2: Outfield, center, remember, left, right?
1: I played left.
2: Okay.
1: And then I played left in high school softball.
0: Isn't that, okay, I'm not a sports person. Isn't that supposed to be the more impressive position?
1: Because
0: most batters are right-handed, so it would go to the left.
1: Yes. Yep.
0: Okay, so extent of my sports knowledge, guys.
1: Yes.
2: No, you got that.
0: Stuck the landing.
2: All right, is there, now you said you're not following this year's Little League World Series.
1: No.
2: But
1: I haven't.
2: If you still like baseball, what major league team do you follow? If you follow?
1: Yankees, of course.
2: Now you know.
0: You could have been the poor bastard following the Mets.
2: Yeah, there are some.
1: Yeah, no.
2: There are some people that might prefer the Mets, you know. They do exist.
1: They do prefer, but they do not enjoy winning very much.
2: Oh, ouch. No, you're not wrong.
0: Shots fired?
2: You're not wrong. You're not wrong.
0: But wait, did you say this? What was the name of your Little League team?
1: That I have no idea.
2: Oh, you remember?
1: 56 now.
2: Oh, too many years ago. Yeah.
1: Yes, way too many years.
2: That's fine. That's fine. Yeah, the kids from Bayonne, it's the Bayonne Bees. And I don't know why I like that. I just feel like it's a little bit different enough.
0: That is a funny thing for you to like because I feel like Hornets would be more aggressive.
2: Right. Or even Wasps, something like that. Right. But yeah, there's something like they're that good. And yet they're called the Bees. It's okay. They don't have to show off. They're not the Bulldogs. They're not the Lions. They're not the Tigers. They're just the Bees.
0: Lisa, thank you for calling New Jersey 101.5.
2: All right, so we're talking about, I kind of geeked out at the start of this hour, sounding probably far too excited for someone who knows nobody personally there. But it was just so, I love watching when a Jersey team gets into the Little League World Series, and they did not disappoint last night. Levon had this in his news. One of their star players, Mason Rincon, he goes up. It's the bottom of the sixth, which it's only six innings. So it's like the equivalent of bottom of the ninth, right? It's tied 1-1. And he just drills one over the fence. And he knew it the moment he contacted. He may have turned around and kind of raised his hands to the bullpen before it was even over the fence because he knew it.
0: Wow.
2: He knew when it left his bat that he had a home run, and it was a walk-off home run. It was just so cool. So did you see it? Are you watching it tomorrow night? What sport did you play when you were a kid? 1-800-283-101.5.
0: Eddie and Lakehurst, you're on New Jersey 101.5.
3: Hey, guys. Great topic. I will be watching it moving forward. I watched it when the Tom's River was in years ago.
2: Yeah. Oh, wasn't that? That was exceptionally great. Wasn't it back in the 90s?
3: Oh, my God. I loved it. And I used to play Little League not too far from your old stomping grounds, Jeff, in Merrill Park, New Jersey. I played for two teams. The first team was McDermott Paints. They were located on St. George Avenue.
2: I know.
3: And we won the championship in 1977 and 1978.
2: And then again, you went for the repeat.
3: Yes. And then I went, we played on a team called Colonia Tire.
2: Yeah.
3: And we won in 81.
2: No kidding.
3: Wife wants to kill me because I won't throw out the trophies. She's like, do you still really need these? I'm like, yeah, I love these. These are my trophies. These are accomplishments.
2: Oh my God! How would she even ask if you still need these?
0: That's
2: come on!
0: Very sweet that you still have them.
2: You have to. Oh, you better have. You know what? Not to get dark, but you better have those at your funeral, buddy.
0: Whoa!
3: No. Oh, something to think about.
2: Hey, what was the what was the team's name?
3: The team that we won on the 2 years was McDermott Paints. 77 and 78, and then 81 was Polonia Attire.
2: Right. I mean, the sponsorship, but was it like, you know, like the McDermott Mad Dogs or anything like that?
3: No, that was it. It was McDermott Paints, Polonia Attire.
2: Okay.
3: That was it.
2: Okay.
3: And that's when on our jersey.
2: Yeah, I wasn't sure. Yeah, I wasn't sure how they did that, if they would have, you know, like, and also
0: the Colonia Tire Colonials or
2: right.
0: whatever.
2: Like the
3: exactly.
2: like the Treads.
3: No. Right.
2: Oh, Eddie, did you?
3: Yes.
2: Not too many people remember this, but if you were a big fan of when Toms River East won it all back in the 90s at the Little League World Series, maybe you'll remember this one play. I don't remember all the details of it, but Todd Frazier, he was on that team, and he went on, as I'm sure you know, to become a major league ball player, right?
3: Yeah, played for the Yankees. Yeah, played for the Reds and the Yankees.
2: What'd you ask, Kylie?
0: No, I didn't finish. Was he also the one who was on the Orioles? Who am I thinking of? I'll look it up. It doesn't matter.
2: I don't think he was on the Orioles.
3: Well, he played on the Orioles. I think he was the Yankees. He played for the Reds, and I think he may have been on the Mets.
2: Yeah, okay. But, do you remember one moment in that game, and it was the championship game, the opposing team gets a hit, but it was a roller, and it was going towards the foul line, and he runs in to stop. He grabs the wrist of one of his own players who is about to make the mistake and pick up that ball. But Todd Frazier had such a high baseball IQ, he knew that ball left alone was going to roll foul and the play would be dead. And his teammate didn't realize it, and he stopped his own teammate putting his hand on his wrist and pulling his hand away from the ball at the last second, and it rolls over the foul line. Do you remember that or no? Most people don't.
3: To be honest, don't remember, but you have an amazing memory, my friend.
0: Not
2: normally, but that one, it was just because it was so freaking impressive for like a kid that was like 11 or 12 years old.
0: Mm-hmm.
2: It's like he sized it up and it barely made it over that line. But damn it, if Todd Frazier couldn't see that it was going to go over that line.
0: It was just like,
2: I got goosebumps right now just even bringing it
0: up. You're very animated. You're moving your arms around a lot.
2: The
0: Freehold native who went to the Orioles that I was thinking of was Brad Bratch. So don't call Charlie. Don't email me. I looked it up. We got it. Eddie, thank you for calling New Jersey 101.5.
2: All right. We're talking baseball. So corny, but I started it. Now, we're talking about Bayonne being in the Little League World Series last night. Anybody else watch this? Are you going to be watching it Friday? 1-800-283-101.5.
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5: There's a new drone that can almost disappear. The Phantom Twist drone spins 25 times a second, which is too fast for the human eye to see clearly. Engineers at Northwestern say it appears like a ghostly smudge that easily blends into its background. The drone could eventually monitor wildlife, survey the environment, and do other tasks with less visual interruption. Humanoid robots are taking another step toward becoming useful workers. At a major robotics conference in Beijing, more than 300 companies showcased machines designed for tasks ranging from manufacturing to household work. Chinese robotics company Unitree says the industry could reach a major breakthrough by 2028. Amazon's expanding its Texas footprint with a multi-billion-dollar robotics manufacturing plant in southeast Austin. A 300-acre site is Amazon's first major robotics hub outside Massachusetts. The plant should open by late 2027 to make and test warehouse robots for Amazon facilities nationwide. Tech Report, I'm Tammy Trujillo.
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4: Here's New Jersey Fast Traffic.
10: Some emergency maintenance in Monmouth County, southbound local lane to the parkway near 116. You got a left lane closure till further notice. Still blocked off on 202 both ways with a pull down in Morris Township just south of Harder Road. Follow the detour, go with 287, and then you've got Route 3 Service Road, eastbound at Harmon Meadow Boulevard and Secaucus, shut down with flooding still. And then 495 East, approaching Kennedy Boulevard in North Bergen, on your way to the Lincoln Tunnel. Two right lanes closed with emergency repairs from earlier flooding. And again, this is expected to be wrapped up by 6 a.m., according to the DOT. Cross the Hudson, lower deck closed at the George Washington Bridge. Traffic every 15 minutes. Amit Shores on New Jersey 101.5.
9: New Jersey 101.5 instant weather. Temperatures are mainly in the 60s up and down across New Jersey this morning. Lots of puddles, a bit of fog, and maybe some drizzle. Otherwise, a quiet start to a pretty pleasant day. We'll see partly sunny skies, and we'll stay dry throughout the day. High temperatures around 80 degrees this afternoon. We will see increasing clouds tonight with lows falling into the mid-60s. And then tomorrow, yeah, we are getting wet again, although not necessarily all day. Expect periods of rain throughout your Saturday. The best chance for steady rain will be early and late, maybe some rumbles of thunder too. It will be cloudy and cooler with highs in the mid-70s. Spotty showers are still possible through at least Sunday morning as well. I'm Chief Meteorologist Dan Zarrow.
11: Your New Jersey temperature, it's 64.
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2: It's 4:57. We want to bring to your attention, and you'll hear more about this from Levon in just a moment, I'm sure. National Weather Service. Now, this is for anybody listening on the app down in Atlanta County. You're not going to hear us on the air signal there. But National Weather Service has issued a tornado warning for parts of Atlantic County. So just be very aware of that. Check out the skies, and if anything's looking dicey, obviously seek shelter inside a sturdy building. But that is until 5:15. But a tornado warning in certain parts of Atlantic County until 5:15. So, yeah.
0: Say weather aware, as Dan would say.
2: He would. He would. By the way, I looked that up just to fact check myself. And, yeah, it was that play by Mark. I don't know where Mark came from, by Todd Frazier. He was 12 years old at the time to be that with it. 1998, Tom's River, Little League World Series Championship. showed a veteran's baseball IQ by physically stopping a teammate from grabbing a live ball rolling near the baseline, knowing that letting it roll untouched would make it go foul.
0: Wow.
2: And saved a live play. I still remember it. I don't remember much, but I remember that, man.
0: That's God. Cuckoo bananas.
2: And one thing, by the way, before we wrap this up, one thing I was so damn impressed by last night. Yes, when Mason Rincon got that walk-off home run, yes, he turned before trotting the bases. He raised his arms kind of like, yeah, give it up. And he was like looking at his dugout, at his teammates. And they all did greet him at home plate, and mm-hmm. they were celebrating. But they didn't over-celebrate. I felt like if I were their coach, and I wouldn't be, but if I were, one thing I would have said to them after that game was how proud I would have been of those kids, because immediately after, like, they celebrated in a measured way, but they didn't act as if they won the whole thing. They know they still have their work cut out for them. And very quickly after they won the game with that walk-off home run, Rincon was being interviewed, and his teammates are surrounding him. And they're not still jumping up and down. They're not high-fiving each other. They just, like, look like little young men with that look in their eye, like, we still know we've got a job to do. They didn't over-celebrate. And maybe I'm being too geeky about it, but I swear, I hope the coach actually commended them on that, because I thought that was, like, important. Don't act like you won the entire thing yet, you know? Mm. It was just, I don't know, man. I just think it was a great moment. All right, a not-so-great moment happened to a man many, many years ago, was murdered by some creep who has now finally passed away, and this guy who passed away, we're going to tell you his backstory. He's considered the person to have been imprisoned in the United States the longest of anybody, and he was supposed to have been executed 8 times and never was. There's a story about this we'll explain coming up on New Jersey 101.5.
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5: The man accused of trying to assassinate President Trump during the White House Correspondents' Dinner in April appeared in federal court on Thursday. Officials say 31-year-old Cole Thomas Allen rushed a security checkpoint armed with guns and knives in an attempt to reach the president. A judge did not set a trial date, and the next status conference is set for October 5th. Allen's pleaded not guilty and is being held without bond. President Trump will be campaigning for South Carolina Republican Senator Darlene Graham today. He'll headline a rally at the Myrtle Beach Convention Center. Graham is facing Congressman Ralph Norman in South Carolina's Republican Senate primary runoff on October 25th. Meanwhile, Bernie Sanders is backing Democratic Socialist Angie Nixon for Florida governor. The Vermont Independent Senator said Thursday that Nixon is the future of the Democratic Party, candidates who will fight for working people and take on the greed of the billionaire class. Apple Music is rolling out a new label later on this year to go against AI-generated songs. Matt Mattinson explains.
27: The music platform announced Thursday it will start putting a Made with AI label to those released tracks. The service said that record labels and distributors will be required to tag songs in which a material portion of the content was created with AI. The announcement follows Spotify's newly announced AI persona label, as well as Tidal's decision to label AI songs and ban them from earning royalties. It's unclear when the new labels will begin to appear on Apple Music. I'm at Mattinson.
5: Police in Philadelphia say the man suspected of terrorizing people in the city while wearing a Chucky-style mask may have fled the state. Philadelphia Police Captain Jason Smith talked about footage of the suspect.
28: The victim is absolutely terrified of Mr. Hughes. Crouches down with his hands up in a pleading motion.
5: 22-year-old Zymeyer Hughes has been identified as a suspect in the case. He's accused of assault after chasing a jogger while wearing the mask and repeatedly asking, "Are you ready to die?" Police say Hughes has ties to California and Nevada and are working with U.S. Marshals to find him. I'm Tammy Trujillo.
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29: What's on your mind, Jenkins?
31: Are we going for just a regular thumbs-up, Rich, or do we need two thumbs-up?
29: Thumbs-up, Jenkins. Our work isn't done until we get a thumbs-up, okay?
31: Yes, sir, but wouldn't two thumbs-up be better?
29: You're making this more complicated than it really needs to be.
31: But two thumbs-up is, you know, twice the thumbs up, right? So,
29: Jenkins, when people see our trucks, they see our guy giving a proud single thumbs up. Job well done. 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
9: Now, a check on New Jersey fast traffic.
10: Friday morning, we have a couple of road closures because of the storm damage from yesterday afternoon and evening. Downed utility pole, Route 202, both ways, north and southbound Frederick Place to Harder Road in the Morristown, Morris Township area. 287 is the nearby alternate. Garden State Parkway, emergency repairs in the local lanes by exit 116 for the Arts Center. There was some flooding, 495 on your way to the Lincoln Tunnel. Lane should be reopening soon there, 495. And we're looking good at the GW Bridge and Holland Tunnel. 35 is also now closed at Avenue because of a crash that just coming in a few minutes ago up by Route 27 at the railroad crossing. And traffic is made possible by NJM Insurance. While some insurance companies use gimmicks to get your attention, NJM would rather focus on putting their policyholders first. 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I'm Bob Williams, next report in 15 minutes on New Jersey 101.5.
11: New Jersey 101.5 instant weather. You may encounter some light fog and drizzle in spots this morning, especially along the Jersey Shore. But the vast majority of your Friday is trending dry and pleasant. A nice change of pace after yesterday's stormy weather, and a piece of good news given this weekend's rain chances too. I'll call it partly sunny today, a bright fair sky, and we'll see dry weather. High temperatures this afternoon around 80 degrees. Clouds will increase tonight as we drop into the mid-60s. And then tomorrow we'll see periods of rain throughout the day, although not necessarily raining all day long. I think the best opportunity for steadier rain and rumbles of thunder will be early and late. Cloudy and cooler tomorrow, highs in the mid-70s. We'll be back in the 80s on Sunday as spotty showers hopefully wrap up in the morning. I'm Chief Meteorologist Dan Zarrow.
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0: The Bet Parks online casino and sportsbook app Chime Time is 5:11 on this Thursday evening. We are Jeff Dominski and Kylie Moore. I'm the Kylie Moore portion of that.
2: I am the Jeff Dominski portion of that. Hey, since we're going to be talking about food anyway.
0: You.
2: In just a moment, with the whole last meal thing. Bizarre story about a condemned man who was never put to death. But what was this thing that you were excited about? The whole fall thing? There's a spice thing coming out or something?
0: Oh, Dunkin' released its fall menu.

0: fall is third. Now, see, I'm about to say something for me, generous.
1: And this is not what we're talking about.
0: No, no, no, it's not. It's not. I want to talk about this prisoner dude. But I mean, I understand I'm in the minority on that. And most people are really enjoying when these fall flavors and all come out. And all I was going to say was, if that makes the sadness of the end of summer a little bit easier because it's giving people something to look forward to because they do like fall, then okay, as you would say, God bless it.
1: I say God bless it.
0: Right, right, right. I'm just not there. That's
1: which brings
0: all.
1: Me to winter, which would obviously be third, spring fourth.
0: There's only one good thing about fall. Only one. Halloween. The rest of it sucks.
1: Spooky season.
0: Right, that's good.
1: Yeah, that's fall.
0: Right. And I said that's the only good thing about it. Like Thanksgiving. Oh, get out of here with Thanksgiving. Worst holiday ever. You know how I feel about that. Mm-hmm. Anyway, so yeah, check that out on the D&M page on NJ1015.com.
1: Jeff's thoughts are not included in the article.
0: No. Nobody needs them. Nobody wants them. So, okay, here's this crazy story. And no, this is not a riddle when I say, how is a condemned man served his last meal 8 times and yet is never executed? This is actually in the news. It's in a lot of places, but the one I'm looking at right now is New York Post. The guy's name was Francis Clifford Smith, and he was almost 102 years old. He is believed to be the longest-serving inmate in the United States all history. That's what they think, okay? Because he was convicted way back in 1950 of killing somebody in the summer of 49. He was sentenced to death, but he kept getting a reprieve. But he would get the reprieves every time it came up. He would get, like, whether it was the governor called or a Supreme Court decision or whatever it was. It was always so close to the execution time that he had already been served his last meal every time. 8 separate times over many, many, many years. 8 separate meals. And finally, they never put him to death. He got to be an old man, and in recent time, they actually, because he was in such poor health, he was so old, I mean, he was 101 years old, they put him in, like, a care center, but under guard. They struck some sort of deal, and he agreed, okay, I'll be under guard, but I can't be in a prison anymore. I'll be in a care center, because he needed constant medical attention, and that's where he died. And they say he basically died of old age.
1: Wow.
0: All right, so there's that. But I had a weird thought. If he was served his final meal 8 separate times over many different years.
1: You and I had the same question.
0: Yeah. We want to know, well, not that you would answer, but we were both wondering, was he always picking the same thing?
1: You can't.
0: Or did he switch it up?
1: You got to switch it up.
0: Like, I mean, because wouldn't your last meal theoretically be the thing that you love the most?
1: But
0: so why wouldn't he keep ordering it?
1: But wouldn't you also be like, well, yeah, I like X, but maybe, I don't know, I already had that this time.
0: I already had that at the 4th failed execution. Maybe this time
1: I have another one. Maybe this time I'll go with Z. Another one. A 4th? Okay, but back to A.
0: You know, 7th time, I don't know. Maybe the beef Wellington?
1: You know what? At this point, chicken McNuggets. I don't even care at this point. Just kill me.
0: And here's what pisses me off about this. No article I've seen, and I've read 4 of them at this point, on the same guy. Maybe I'm just missing the ones that have it, but I couldn't find an article that says what those meals he had requested were.
1: Mm.
0: If you're going to talk about a guy who had legit been served 8 separate last meals, at least tell us what the meals are. What, you guys don't have a word count at your websites? I mean, like, fill it up.
1: Maybe AI can tell us.
0: Right? Oh, I think I even tried that. I couldn't find it. I wanted to know, what did this guy have for his final
1: meal? Well, I know one of those sources was using AI.
0: All right, so listen, this is a little weird. We know it's a little weird, but I mean, I guess, like, premised on, you would think it would always be your favorite thing, right? If you had to have a last meal, what would you pick? Now, personally, and I've

0: always said this. I don't know how anybody could even have a last meal. I mean, if you really think that this is it, you're going. I don't know how you could even relax enough to eat. I don't think I could.
1: I couldn't because I'm a stress not eater, but I do have, and obviously all of this is in theory, but I do have two that are in theory.
0: In theory, right. And I could do it in theory as well. But like, right, in practicality, the only thing I would want, like, give me the biggest bottle of Jack and let me drink the whole thing. But they don't do that in prison. I looked into that once.
1: They give me a single saltine and a bottle of Pinot Grigio.
0: Imagine my search history that I'm looking up.
1: Jeff, I do not want to.
0: Can you have an entire bottle of Jack as your last meal? But they won't do it. They need you to be sober to go in and get killed.
1: God, you're on a list somewhere.
0: I probably am. I know. But that, just to calm down, that's all I would want. But they won't do that. So I wouldn't want anything, but in theory, I would pick something. All right, so we want to know. Imagine the scenario. It's your final meal. What would you ask for? And you could be as elaborate or simple as you want. 1-800-283-101.5.
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14: Now, here comes New Jersey Fast Traffic.
15: Crash now at Avenel. It's an accident northbound side of Route 35. All lanes are closed between Peach Street and the railroad trestle at Route 27 at the merge. All lanes closed there. Local detours are in place there coming north on 35 St. George's Avenue. Parkway southbound. It's construction work still out there. Left lane is closed. Local lanes at exit 116 at the crossover ramp from the locals to the express. And Route 202 is closed both ways at the downed utility pole this morning. That's at Morristown. That's between Frederick Place and Harder Road. Hudson River crossings, Delaware crossings, looking okay. There was an earlier problem at the Lincoln Tunnel, 495. That has been cleared, 495. 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I'm Bob Williams. Next report in 15 minutes on New Jersey 101.5.
16: New Jersey 101.5 instant weather. After powerful storms fueled tornado warnings and dumped over 3 inches of rain over parts of New Jersey yesterday, our weather settles down for today. We'll call it partly sunny. Temperatures this morning mainly in the 60s, and we'll see highs right around 80 degrees this afternoon. Nice summer day. Increasing clouds tonight, lows in the mid-60s. Tomorrow, though, less nice. Periods of rain throughout the day could be heavy or steady at times, especially early and late. It'll be cloudy and cooler tomorrow as highs only reach the mid-70s. I'm Chief Meteorologist Dan Zarrow.
17: Your New Jersey temperature, it's 64.
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17: So, an unusual story. A man who they believe was probably the longest serving inmate in United States history. He was meant to be executed, and they went almost to the finish line 8 different times. This guy was served 8 different last meals, and he always got a reprieve at the last second. And he finally died of old age at 101.
0: He should have zhuzhed it up each time. By the end of it, caviar.
17: Well, then again, I kept wondering, did he always order the same thing? Because aren't you supposed to always just order whatever is your favorite? But Kylie thinks she probably mixed it up. So anyway, but we want to know, a little bit of a weird question. If you were in that situation, it's your final meal, your last meal, what are you ordering? 1-800-283-101.5.
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18: Oh, it's always a pleasure to talk to you guys.
17: Hey, Bill.
0: Yeah, we know you're doing something that's going to get you a last meal. You dog, you.
18: I'm going to do it right now. I think I would have the leg of lamb with the mint jelly.
0: Oh, mint
18: and
0: jelly.
18: I would probably have chocolate chip mint ice cream.
17: Oh, ew.
18: And a mint jubilee to drink.
17: Okay, you know what? That alone should get you executed.
18: Okay, now. Now for something completely different, yeah, I'm going to tell the truth.
17: Yeah, your real answer. Okay, what would it be?
18: Yeah, the only thing I like minted is money.
17: Good man. All right, so what would your real last meal be?
18: No, it would definitely be a surf and turf, twin lobster tails. But the small ones from like a pound and a quarter lobster because they're more tender. Filet mignon. I am partial to cornbread. And I guess it would have to be a Jack and Ginger for my drink.
17: Yeah, well, you can't have alcohol, though, sadly.
0: Okay, I'm going to say for these purposes, we can include a drink.
17: Oh, yeah. I mean, right. If we want to say, yeah, yeah. Well, okay.
0: Obviously, he's not doing this for real.
17: Then if just in theory you could have alcohol, then that really is my answer. I will have an entire gallon of Jack Daniels and try to kill myself before they do. I will try to stop my heart from alcohol poisoning before they can strap me into the gurney.
0: Okay.
18: Good strategy.
17: Thank you.
18: Very good strategy.
17: Thank you.
0: Since this is all hypothetical, extra butter on that lobster?
18: Actually, I do it two ways. I do have the butter, but I also have a little cocktail sauce for the claws.
0: Oh, you know what? Okay. I'm not going to poo-poo that one.
17: If there are people standing by ready to kill you, would you have the balls to send food back because it wasn't right?
18: Good thought.
17: Right?
18: Yep, this is a little overcooked. I like it a little more rare on my filet.
17: I wonder
0: this is not how I asked for the steak.
17: I wonder if that's ever happened. I wonder if any prisoner has ever actually tried to send it back. Yeah, this isn't what I ordered. Yeah, this is a little overcooked.
18: I don't like it.
17: Yeah.
0: Oh, and also, you're actually not allowed to give me the alcohol, so take this back. Bill, thank you for calling New Jersey 101.5.
17: All right, we'll take a bunch of your calls and thoughts on this. If in theory, imagine it happens, what would your last meal be? What would you order? 1-800-283-101.5.
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24: 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I'm Rick Rickman, and we've got all your local Jersey updates coming your way, along with traffic and weather. 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
25: Still not clear if public school teachers around the state will see a spike in health premiums next year. A state panel voted this week on whether to increase a state-run health plan by 34%, but the vote was a 4-4 tie. The commission panel is meeting again in 2 weeks to vote again on September 3rd. For the second time this week, an Ocean County boater accused of being drunk while causing a recent deadly crash has been criminally charged.
26: It was Memorial Day weekend when a 28-year-old Barnegat man died in a boat crash on Barnegat Bay. Now his 59-year-old mother is charged with reckless vessel homicide. Investigators say Jennifer Pearson had a blood alcohol concentration above the legal limit while driving the boat that crashed into an intercoastal watermarker. Also this week, Bayville grandfather Stephen Schneider was released at his family's urging after facing charges that include two counts of reckless vessel homicide and the awful July crash that killed his two young grandkids. Aaron Vogt, New Jersey 101.5 News.
25: Meanwhile, in Newark, police are looking for a man caught on video that they released Thursday to get help identifying the guy who did not react well to being asked to move his car.
27: The assault captured on video shows 43-year-old Henry Fonseca being beaten while he's halfway out of his car along Parker Street back on August 10th. Fonseca says the men in the video had double parked in front of his car, and when he asked them to move so he could drive to work, they began to assault him in front of his wife. He says the men were drunk when the assault took place, and one said he had a weapon. Fonseca will now have surgery to treat his injuries. I'm Jonathan O'Halloran.
25: High fecal bacteria levels are being blamed for two lakefront beaches being off limits to swimmers heading into the weekend. New Jersey Environmental Protection's beach monitoring map shows those two are Lake Horicon in Ocean County's borough of Lakehurst and Lake Tranquility in Sussex County's Green Township. That map also shows two beaches at the lake in Round Valley State Park in Clinton Township. After those two beaches temporarily closed to swimmers. Also, close to water right now, goats helping ground crews in Monmouth County.
24: On Wednesday, Seegert brought the 15 animals in from a New York farm to spend 2 weeks eating invasive plants around Wreck Pond. Their menu includes Japanese knotweed, honeysuckle, and English ivy. The borough says it's a natural way to control non-native plants without herbicides. You can watch them working along the terrace, but the borough says don't feed or pet the goats. Rick Rickman, New Jersey, 101.5 News.
25: Well, his White House ballroom plans may be stalled, but President Trump is getting a green light to expand the ballroom at his golf course here in Bedminster with a two-story addition, along with more parking. And the Bayonne Bees Little League Baseball team has a 7 p.m. baseball game tonight on ESPN, no less, against the Westchester, Pennsylvania team after winning their first Little League World Series game Wednesday 2-1 thanks to a game-winning homer by Mason Rincon. I'm Levon Putney. Download our free app and take us with you wherever you go. 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
26: The man accused of trying to assassinate President Trump during the White House Correspondents' Dinner in April appeared in federal court on Thursday. Officials say 31-year-old Cole Thomas Allen rushed a security checkpoint armed with guns and knives in an attempt to reach the president. A judge did not set a trial date, and the next status conference is set for October 5th. Allen's pleaded not guilty and is being held without bond. President Trump will be campaigning for South Carolina Republican Senator Darlene Graham today. He'll headline a rally at the Myrtle Beach Convention Center. Graham is facing Congressman Ralph Norman in South Carolina's Republican Senate primary runoff on October 25th. You know, Bernie Sanders is backing Democratic Socialist Angie Nixon for Florida governor. The Vermont Independent Senator said Thursday that Nixon is the future of the Democratic Party, candidates who will fight for working people and take on the greed of the billionaire class. Apple Music is rolling out a new label later on this year to go against AI-generated songs. Matt Mattinson explains.
2: The music platform announced Thursday it will start putting a Made with AI label to those released tracks. The service said that record labels and distributors will be required to tag songs in which a material portion of the content was created with AI. The announcement follows Spotify's newly announced AI persona label, as well as Tidal's decision to label AI songs and ban them from earning royalties. It's unclear when the new labels will begin to appear on Apple Music. I'm Matt Mattinson.
26: Police in Philadelphia say the man suspected of terrorizing people in the city while wearing a Chucky-style mask may have fled the state. Philadelphia Police Captain Jason Smith talked about footage of the suspect.
3: The victim is absolutely terrified of Mr. Hughes. Crouches down with his hands up in a pleading motion.
26: 22-year-old Zymeyer Hughes has been identified as a suspect in the case. He's accused of assault after chasing a jogger while wearing the mask and repeatedly asking, "Are you ready to die?" Police say Hughes has ties to California and Nevada and are working with U.S. Marshals to find him. I'm Tammy Trujillo.
4: 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Here's what you need to know while you're on the road.
15: Lane closures on Route 35, northbound Avenel Rahway area. That's northbound up toward the Route 27 train trestle between Peach Street and Route 27. It's closed 35 north. That's a crash reporting possibly a pedestrian. That's northbound side at Woodbridge, northbound 35 from Peach up toward Route 27. You got the Garden State Parkway southbound, one lane of construction work, left lane at the crossover right by the Arts Center at 116 southbound. And the turnpike is looking pretty good. Route 202 is closed both ways with a down utility pole at Frederick Place to Harder Road in Morris Township. Traffic is made possible by Audible. Audible makes traffic less of an annoyance and more of an opportunity for another chapter. 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I'm Bob Williams. Next report in 15 minutes on New Jersey 101.5.
5: And here is your New Jersey 101.5 instant weather. All watches, warnings, and advisories have been dropped. All rain has exited New Jersey. All flooding has subsided. And we have a quiet, calm, pleasant weather day ahead to close out the work week. Temperatures are mainly in the 60s here. There are some 50s in northwestern New Jersey. And it's going to be partly sunny, dry, and pleasant today. Highs around 80 degrees. You may catch a little bit of fog or light drizzle early on. But again, the rest of today looking really good. Tonight stays quiet. Increasing clouds, lows in the mid-60s. The weekend, though, less than perfect as our next storm system drives in some rain. Now, how much rain and the timing is still a bit up in the air. So tomorrow we're going to say occasional periods of rain throughout the day. Not necessarily all day. Looks like the best chance for steady rain will be early and late. Could be some rumbles of thunder and maybe some heavy stuff. Cloudy and cooler tomorrow in the mid-70s. Hopefully spotty showers wrap up sometime Sunday morning. Right now, Atlantic City is 65, Cherry Hill, 67, Rahway, 65.
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18: Democrats are deciding between Boston, Denver, and Philadelphia for the 2028 DNC. Denver has seen a growing progressive movement within the party, while Boston has a strong Democratic donor base. Philadelphia is a key swing state that President Trump won in the last election. The FBI has seized devices and raided the home of former California Congressman Eric Swalwell in connection with a federal criminal probe. The Democrat's been accused of sexual misconduct, which led to him resigning from Congress in April. The California man accused of trying to assassinate President Trump during the White House Correspondents' Dinner in April appeared in federal court on Thursday. Officials say 31-year-old Cole Thomas Allen rushed a security checkpoint armed with guns and knives in an attempt to reach the president. A judge didn't set a trial date, and the next status conference is scheduled for October 5th. Allen is facing charges that could send him to prison for life. He's pleaded not guilty and is being held without bond. That's politics. I'm Tammy Trujillo.
4: Good morning. I'm Rick Rickman, and now it's time for First News on New Jersey 101.5. From Wall Street to your wallet, let's check in on the latest financial news and how it's shaping your world. Here's your money report.
28: Despite what you may have heard, there may not be a mass exodus in the Golden State.
29: California, here we come, right back where we started from. California's population decreased slightly last year, but new research shows the drop was very small compared to the state's total population. Smart Asset says out of the nearly 40 million people, fewer than 10,000 moved away. That's just 0.02% of the population. That challenges the idea that lots of people are leaving. California's decline was the smallest of any state that lost people, and that includes Florida and Texas. The Lone Star State may have Willie Nelson, but we've got a guy with braids. Laid back. In Los Angeles, I'm Michael Kastner.
28: And more Americans are growing very concerned over the use of artificial intelligence of daily life. Matt Mattinson with more.
2: That's according to a new Pew Research survey, which showed that 52% of respondents saying they're more concerned than excited about AI. That matches the all-time high seen in the 2023 survey. Less than 10% said they're more excited about AI than concerned, the lowest number ever recorded in the survey.
28: And if you're sweating over a few credit card bills, the national debt is now at $40 trillion. Mark Mayfield has more.
30: The Treasury Department said the number was surpassed Tuesday afternoon. It comes earlier than analysts had expected, in part because of billions not realized after some of President Trump's tariffs were invalidated by the courts. The current federal debt limit is $41.1 trillion, at which point Congress would need to raise the debt ceiling.
28: And the mayor of New York is filing a lawsuit to prevent teachers' assistants from getting bonuses.
31: The mayor is suing to block the Respect
1: Check Act that was unanimously passed by New York City Council last month, granting roughly 25,000 paraprofessionals quarterly payments totaling $10,000, putting Mamdani at odds with the United Federation of Teachers. In New York, I'm Natalie Migliori.
28: I'm Monica Nelson with your consumer and business news.
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4: Whether it's highlights from the weekend or what's happening in the world of sports today, we've got you covered. 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
3: Three more games tonight as week two of the NFL preseason continues. The 49ers buried the Chargers and the Raiders rallied to beat the Texans last night. Raiders coach Clint Kubiak after the game says he's yet to decide whether veteran Kirk Cousins or number one pick Fernando Mendoza will be his week one starting quarterback. Cousins rested while Mendoza played the first half last night. An injury at Detroit Lions camp, tight end Sam Laporta is questionable for week one now after a hip injury. Last night's baseball included the Yankees 6-1 win over the Orioles. The Yanks starting to surge. Four straight wins, including a sweep in Baltimore. Manager Aaron Boone.
19: Obviously in Toronto and coming here, playing a hot team right now, and really putting together a good series. So great way to finish a road trip. Quick turnaround to get ready for the Jays again tomorrow, though.
3: The Yankees lead the AL wildcard race and are four back of the Rays in the East. And Rory McIlroy headlines five golfers tied for the lead headed to round two of the BMW Championship, the second leg of the FedEx Cup playoffs. I'm Matt McCoy.
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4: From the red carpet to the screen, let's catch up on everything entertainment. I'm Rick Rickman, and here's what's making waves in showbiz.
28: Spidey's expected to rule the box office for a fourth straight weekend.
32: My name is Peter Parker. I have something to tell you that's going to sound crazy. But it's the truth.
28: Spider-Man Brand New Day is expected to make another $40 million, fighting off newcomers like Insidious, Out of the Further, and Mutiny. The host of Reading Rainbow is taking a step back to prioritize his mental health. Michael Threet's writing on Threads that he's checking into a hospital for treatment. Apple Music is rolling out a new label to battle against AI-generated songs.
2: The music platform announced Thursday it will start putting a Made with AI label to those released tracks. The service said that record labels and distributors will be required to tag songs in which a material portion of the content was created with AI. The announcement follows Spotify's newly announced AI Persona label, as well as Tidal's decision to label AI songs and ban them from earning royalties. It's unclear when the new labels will begin to appear on Apple Music. I'm at Mattinson.
1: Top is going back out on the road this weekend, just days after the death of its drummer, Frank Beard. Guitarist Billy Gibbons, the only surviving original member of the band, says that's what Beard would have wanted them to do. That's entertainment. I'm Daria Albinger.
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0: Fear, not laziness, could be the reason you're procrastinating.
5: Procrastination a lot of times is a freeze response to a task that looks too big.
0: Like studying for an exam or wading through paperwork in bureaucracy. Dr. Arash Javadbhakt, a psychiatry professor at Wayne State University School of Medicine, says the brain often responds to difficult tasks as overwhelming.
5: Paradoxically, we think something is so important for us that we are terrified of touching it.
0: His advice?
5: Jump in it. The worst is that you will be able to do some of it. Sometimes you break it into tinier tasks, which makes it more tangible and easier to do.
0: Fewer Americans say they drink alcohol than at any time since at least 1939. A new Gallup survey finds that for the second year in a row, 54% say they imbibe. That's the lowest number since the poll started. Just over half of Americans say drinking one or two alcohol beverages a day is bad for your health. Health update, I'm Sarah Lee Kessler.
4: Let's take a break from the headlines and check out the latest in tech. I'm Rick Rickman, and here's your update on the gadgets and trends changing our world.
28: There's a new drone that can almost disappear. The Phantom Twist drone spins 25 times a second, which is too fast for the human eye to see clearly. Engineers at Northwestern say it appears like a ghostly smudge that easily blends into its background. The drone could eventually monitor wildlife, survey the environment, and do other tasks with less visual interruption. Humanoid robots are taking another step toward becoming useful workers. At a major robotics conference in Beijing, more than 300 companies showcased machines designed for tasks ranging from manufacturing to household work. Chinese robotics company Unitree says the industry could reach a major breakthrough by 2028. Amazon's expanding its Texas footprint with a multi-billion-dollar robotics manufacturing plant in southeast Austin. A 300-acre site is Amazon's first major robotics hub outside Massachusetts. The plant should open by late 2027 to make and test warehouse robots for Amazon facilities nationwide. Tech Report, I'm Tammy Trujillo.
17: 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Summer's winding.
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3: On Route 35 northbound at Avenel section of Woodbridge, all lanes are closed between Peach Street and Route 27 at the train trestle. That's a crash possibly involving a pedestrian. Northbound side of Route 35 closed. 27 is open. Garden State Parkway southbound at the crossover ramp for the Arts Center, 116. That's construction work in the left lane. Turnpike is good. 202 is closed both ways at Frederick Place and Harder Road because of a downed utility pole. 287 is your nearby alternate. All of the crossings are okay, and traffic is made possible by Progressive Insurance. 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
4: It's time to check the forecast for today. Here's Chief Meteorologist Dan Zero with the latest weather updates on New Jersey 101.5.
11: Well, yesterday's rain and storms are long gone now, but you may still find a bit of patchy fog through about 8 o'clock this morning. Today is going to be a nice day. This weekend we'll have some challenges, but let's try to find some bright spots here. Today, partly sunny skies, dry weather, and that's it. No problems for you. Temperatures are in the 60s this morning. We'll top out on either side of 80 degrees, so it should be a really nice afternoon for us. Tonight, increasing clouds with lows in the mid-60s. Now, tomorrow, not the nicest day. Cloudy and cooler, highs in the mid-70s with periods of rain throughout the day. Not necessarily all day, but there could be some steady or heavy stuff and some rumbles of thunder. There is a worst-case scenario here, which does include the chance for some flooding tomorrow, so we'll have to keep an eye on that and see how it plays out. Spotty showers are possible through at least Sunday morning, but hopefully we'll catch some breaks of sun in the afternoon. That'll allow high temperatures on Sunday to bounce right back into the lower 80s. The forecast for early next week is looking very nice. Right now, Manitowoc 66, Salem 66, Monroe 63.
17: 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They're on 24-7 to keep you moving all day and all night long. Fast traffic every 15 minutes, only on New Jersey 101.5.
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18: It's 64 degrees at 6 o'clock. I'm Eric Scott. The mother of a man killed in a motorboat crash in Barnegat Bay during Memorial Day weekend has been charged now in his death. Police allege 59-year-old Jennifer Pearson had been drinking before she crashed into a channel marker, throwing her son, Gunner, and his girlfriend into the water. The 29-year-old Gunner died later at the hospital. A detention hearing scheduled this morning to determine if Jennifer will remain jailed pending trial. Governor Mikey Sherrill signing legislation protecting health care providers and patients in New Jersey from out-of-state prosecution.
21: I'm strengthening the legal firewall around reproductive and gender-affirming care by signing an enhanced shield law.
18: The new law Sherrill signed at Planned Parenthood in Montclair means providers and patients are subject only to Jersey and federal law, not out-of-state subpoenas. Supporters say there's been an increase in out-of-state patients since certain reproductive health care services became illegal in some home states since the Supreme Court overturned Roe v. Wade in 2022. Meanwhile, political tea leaf readers are taking note of Sherrill's visit to New Hampshire. She is there to campaign for Congresswoman Maggie Goodlander, who is seeking re-election. New Hampshire traditionally holds the first presidential primary and is considered an early testing ground for potential candidates. Senator Cory Booker has also spent time in New Hampshire as he considers another run for president. More than a dozen goats are on the job in Monmouth County doing what nobody else has been able to do.
22: On Wednesday, Siegert brought the 15 animals in from a New York farm to spend 2 weeks eating invasive plants around Wreck Pond. Their menu includes Japanese knotweed, honeysuckle, and English ivy. The borough says it's a natural way to control non-native plants without herbicides. You can watch them working along the terrace, but the borough says don't feed or pet the goats. Rick Rickman, New Jersey 101.5 News.
18: 6:02 now on New Jersey 101.5. It is not going to be beach weather this weekend. Dan has the update. First, New Jersey fast traffic.
3: Morning, Eric. And good morning, drivers. We have a closure of Route 35 northbound by Peach Street and Route 27. That's at Avenel. Reports of an accident involving a pedestrian northbound 35 at Route 27 at the train trestle. Garden State Parkway southbound, left lane construction out there till further notice by the cutover ramp for exit 116 and the Art Center at Homedale. Hudson River Crossings looking good at the moment. Bob Williams, New Jersey Traffic North.
28: Joel Myra, New Jersey Traffic South. Everything clear at 295 at the ramp at Route 1 in Lawrence Township. There was emergency road work yesterday afternoon causing many miles of backed up traffic, but all lanes are open this morning. 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
12: It's a pretty comfortable morning here across New Jersey. Maybe a little damp after yesterday's rain, some residual fog, and maybe a little drizzle. Temperatures are...

0: 610 on New Jersey 101.5. Good morning. I am Bill Spadia with you until 10 o'clock this morning. Talking Jersey, taking your calls. 1-800-283-101.5. I want to thank the Parks Casino for sponsoring New Jersey Chime Time every morning, every hour on the show. Eric, we made it to Friday.
1: Yeah, man.
0: Touch and go this week.
1: It was a little touch and go.
0: But I do think this week went faster than last, right?
1: It did, yeah. No, it did. I'm just trying not to jinx us because I'd like this day to go fast.
0: This 4 hours, you mean?
1: Yeah.
0: Right? Because you're now, well, you've got one more episode for Jersey Thing.
1: Yep.
0: But then you're done.
1: Then I'm done. Then I'm done till Tuesday. And wow. Mondays are fast coming to a close.
0: What's How many more Mondays do you have off?
1: Well, I have, I think, this Monday, this coming Monday, and then maybe one more. And then, obviously, we're off Monday, Labor Day. But right. I think I have to work a Monday in between those two.
0: Well, I'm off that week, Monday, Labor Day. So when you come back on Tuesday.
1: I'm in for you?
0: You're in for me.
1: Okay.
0: So there you go. But that's kind of an easier day, technically.
1: Sometimes.
0: Don't you sleep in like an extra half hour?
1: I do. I sleep in about an extra half hour, which, you know, the difference between 2:30 and 3 is a lot.
0: Huge. It's huge. I was at the Molly Pitcher Inn last night. I forget sometimes how many cool places we have in Jersey.
1: Mm-hmm.
0: You know,
1: I haven't been there in a long time.
0: Well, I have to tell you, so the food was, they had this, I don't know, I didn't eat because it was, you know, my schedule's ridiculous. So I got to time it and discipline when I eat. So, it was me and Rob Gill and True Fit Tax, and we did the seminar last night. So we had more than 60 people showed up.
1: That's nice.
0: It was great.
1: That's a good crowd.
0: But Molly Pitcher has a room that overlooks the water and all the boats.
1: Yes. Yeah.
0: Just a beautiful view. And it was, pouring rain, of course. I got lucky. So sometimes luck is with you. It started pouring right as I walked in.
1: Oh.
0: So I missed it, thankfully. And by the time it was kind of spitting when I left last night.
1: Yeah, Sandra was supposed to do dinner with girlfriends last night. And I don't know where they were going, somewhere in Pennsylvania.
0: Mm-hmm.
1: But she and her sister left our house. And about 30 minutes later, I got a text message saying, "We're coming back home."
0: Really?
1: There was an accident, and then the storm was bad, and Waze was telling her it was going to take an hour and a half to get there, and she's like, I'm not doing that, not in the storm.
0: Yeah, so. I don't blame it. Jody told me the weather was pretty bad at our house. Like, it was steady rain. I mean, I think we had to be more than an inch, just looking at the pool level. It's high.
1: Yeah.
0: So, I mean, looking at the level, had to be at least an inch and a half of rain, maybe two.
1: Well, and what was funny is, so, you know, we're doing the reno on the house. So I had.
0: Because you're living outside pretty much.
1: Well, and I had no window. I had a huge hole in the side of my house because they were replacing the kitchen window.
0: So what's up there? Just a tarp?
1: Well, they got the window in and flashed. They didn't get the siding up in time, but they got the window in and the flashing up.
0: Wow.
1: Before the storm came in.
0: Lucky.
1: And all I'm thinking of is that, you know, because of the flashing, there's still gaps around the window until they seal everything up.
0: Yeah.
1: But all I could think of is, oh, we're going to get a bad storm. It's going to blow this window out. It's going to be But
0: how bad was it at your house?
1: It got pretty bad for a while. We had pretty loud thunder.
0: Yeah.
1: And then the rain just poured out of the sky for, I want to say, about an hour, hour and a half. And then it was just lighter rain for a while. And it was still pretty wet when I got up.
0: Today,
1: the dogs out this morning.
0: I think today's going to be perfect.
1: Today looks like a great day. And then the weekend, again, I was supposed to do a construction project at my son's place on Saturday, but it's going to rain. It was outdoors, and it's going to rain all day. He wants me to build him a pergola so he and his buddies can sit out on the deck and drink beer.
0: I think that's a cool idea.
1: It's an admirable project, and I was like, yes.
0: He can take up himself. You can teach him.
1: Absolutely.
0: Teach a man to fish, Eric. Teach a man to fish. Are you kidding?
1: He says, because once I understand the physics, I think I'm going to be doing a lot of building. I'm like, oh, okay.
0: Now, does he take it from you, the do-it-yourself bug?
1: He will, and he's been very helpful over the years, so he has basic skills. But this is an opportunity. You know, anytime you do framing or some basic construction, you know,

0: you teach. But he's not afraid of it. He'll try it. But he's like me. He'll try it, and then he'll pick up the phone and go like, Dad, I tried to do this.
1: Yeah.
0: I don't think I did it right. Can you come take a look at it?
1: I do think it's funny, though, how sons are similar to dads. Like, you know, my son is, he's got my work ethic. He mm-hmm. works like a madman, and he's up early. He gets the workout in. He gets, works a long day, and he grinds, and he understands it. It's like, I know, I got to grind in the next 10 years at least, maybe 20. But he's not a do-it-yourselfer like his old man. And I am married to a do-it-yourselfer, yes, as you know. Jody will grab the pipe wrench to fix the plumbing issue before calling anybody. Yeah. Well, my son's girlfriend, Allie, who is joining us on this trip we're taking, Labor Day, is also a do-it-yourselfer. Like,
0: that's funny.
1: Like, at her
0: that's awesome.
1: Right? Is that great? Yeah. At her apartment in San Diego, she has access to the rooftop and built out a garden.
0: Oh, wow.
1: With how boxes.
0: Cool is that?
1: Yeah. And the neighbor complained, made them take it down.
0: Are you serious?
1: Can you imagine what kind of a jerk, right? And it was, we were up there, and last time I was in San Diego, and I mean, it's extensive. And the guy that lives that has access to the adjacent roof, they're separated by, I don't know, like a 4-foot wall. So it's not like he can even see it. But apparently it violates a construction. It's so stupid. So now she moved everything into pots. So now she's got big pots up there. So I'm like, well, it's the same thing. The other one just looked neater and was easier to irrigate, etc. She's like, yeah, of course. But the point is that it's funny that his serious girlfriend is a do-it-yourselfer. Get the hammer out, buy the lumber, and just built it. And Jody's like that. And now she got that from her dad, who was a builder and a mason. And my dad was a pick up the phone and call a guy.
0: So, yeah.
1: Isn't that funny?
0: It is pretty funny. And I mean,
1: Sandra's more like me. Like, she's going to call a guy. She's going to call you.
0: Right.
1: I call Jody. Sandra calls you.
0: Yeah. The washing machine is busted. Call me.
1: By the way, that thing that happened to you that you posted apparently is happening more and more. I've been reading. Now, either the Instagram algorithm heard us talking. Because I have had two ads since we had that conversation.
0: Really?
1: About how to remove pet hair from your washing machine.
0: Wow.
1: Isn't that nuts?
0: You
1: think it's an AI thing? Maybe it is.
0: Probably. It's probably, because if you clicked on it once, they're going to be,
1: I totally clicked on it. I'm like, oh, that looks like Eric Scott's dead dryer or washer. Oh, maybe that's it. It's got to be AI.
0: It's got to be it. But it is. If you go, because there are whole Reddit threads, particularly about the model Maytag that I have and the frustration that people have.
1: Because you're going
0: to
1: take it apart.
0: You can't access the filter.
1: That's
0: you have to take the whole thing apart.
1: And totally on purpose.
0: Oh, absolutely.
1: To stop the DIYs.
0: I'm serious. I may actually cut an access door into the bottom of my washing machine so that I can access it in the future.
1: Oh, I can't imagine what kind of Instagram ads I'm going to have after this conversation. Oh, man. All right. It's 6:18. Hey, are you the DIY guy in your house? Is it you or your better half? As you know, Jody's the DIY leader in our group. How about you? 1-800-283-101.5 is the number. 6:18 is the time. Fast Travel with Bob Williams.
2: Morning, Bill. Good morning, drivers. Route 35 is closed this morning. Crash involving a pedestrian. So we have the reports of northbound 35 at Peach Street up toward Route 27 in the Avenel section of Woodbridge. Garden State Parkway southbound, one lane of construction still out there at the crossover ramp for the Arts Center by 116. You got the Hudson River crossings under 10 to 15 minutes at the GW Bridge. Lincoln and Holland tunnels with a 5 to 10 minute delay. Later on this morning, funeral services for Randolph police officer Reggie Crowley. That'll start at the funeral home in Randolph. West on Route 10 for the funeral at 10 o'clock at St. Therese Church. Bob Williams, New Jersey, traffic north.
3: Joel Myra, New Jersey, traffic south. And we have Admiral Wilson Boulevard Road. We're continuing both ways right off the area of the Ben Franklin Bridge, so be careful. And that's the right shoulders and right sides in both directions. And we still have some local damage from yesterday's weather, so just be careful. Right over in Bucks County, Route 1 Old Lincoln Highway is closed with trees down right by Horizon Boulevard. 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Next report in 15 minutes from the D'Agostino Law Bite Back Traffic Desk. I'm Jill Myra, New Jersey 101.5.
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4: As we begin your Friday morning, things are looking pretty good. You may encounter some light fog and even some drizzle in spots this morning. It may feel damp, especially along the Jersey Shore. But again, the vast majority of today looking dry and pleasant. Nice change of pace after yesterday's stormy weather. And it's good news given this weekend's rain chances, too. Partly sunny and dry today. Highs will reach about 80 degrees this afternoon. Enjoy that. Increasing clouds tonight. Still quiet. Lows in the mid-60s. Now, for tomorrow, we're going to see occasional periods of rain throughout the day, but not all day. The best chance for steady rain tomorrow will be early and late. There could be some rumbles of thunder late day, too. Cloudy and cooler. We're stuck in the mid-70s at best. Hopefully, spotty showers will wrap up sometime Sunday morning, and we'll catch some breaks of sun in the afternoon. That'll allow highs to bounce back into the lower 80s Sunday afternoon. So that'll be the best time of the weekend, again, Sunday afternoon. 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Right now, Brigantine is 66, Flemington 63, Colts Neck 64. 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

0: 101.5. Good morning. I am Bill Spady with you till 10 o'clock this morning. Talking Jersey, taking your calls, 1-800-283-101.5. So there's a lot to talk about this morning, but first on the line is my good friend Rob Gill from True Fit Tax and Planning. So I want to talk to you, Rob. Thank you for calling in. What a great night we had last night. I was just talking about the Motley Pitcher Inn and what a great venue that is.
1: Yeah, no, Bill, it was amazing. And, you know, just to think with all the thunderstorms and everything, we still had, like, the room was packed. It was 60 was packed. People in there.
0: Well, yeah. I said, we had more than 60. It was, and that was not, originally, we did not expect, what did you and I talk about? We thought, all right, we'll have 40 people at this dinner.
1: Yeah, when I say 60, by the way, I mean 60 that I didn't know, not including everyone else that
0: right.
1: I did know.
0: Right.
1: That's what was so good about it.
0: Yeah.
1: Yes.
0: Yeah, it was great. What was your big takeaway?
1: I love the message that you give about the state of the mindset with the economy in New Jersey. If it is to be, it's up to me. No one's going to come and save you. And then obviously tying that message into the deep distinctions that, you know, tax attorney, I like to say extraordinaire, Nick Agarkar, brought to the table with some of the moves that could be made. But how about that calculator?
0: The calculator tool is fantastic. I filled it out along with everybody while they were doing it. What was amazing to me is that, like, most of the people in the room got all the way through it, and it was, you had no way of knowing what their answers were going to be. So what impressed me the most was that you took testimonials live in front of an audience, not knowing what they were going to say, and everyone you asked, like, oh, yeah, look at how much I'm saving.
1: Yeah.
0: That was impressive.
1: I didn't even get to see those yet. That's amazing.
0: Yeah.
1: Yes. The testimonies, yeah.
0: Well, because I'm thinking of this, as you remember, I got up and I stood in the back, before I went on at the end, and I'm watching people fill this out. So this is, just so everybody knows, the website is njtaxdinner.com. Up on that site right now is what we did yesterday. Coming soon will be our next event. We're going to do it on September 23rd in Short Hills. So we'll announce the venue soon. It'll be on the website. So the question, so I'm watching and they're filling it out. And then you just randomly went to people and every person. And then Nick had them tweak. Like, all right, well, what if you saved this and on this number? And boom, the numbers changed. It was convenient, easy. Took them no more than, 7 minutes to fill the whole thing out?
1: Yeah, yes, 100%, Bill. And a lot of folks, that's a painful experience to look at their, you know, potential tax liability to go through that process. And we try and make it as user-friendly as we possibly can. And that's just to lead to the next conversation where Nick and the team really, you know, begin to sharpen their pencil and create those advanced strategies, which makes it even better.
0: Well, it was an impressive show, and I hope that most who went will take you up on the next step, which is take what you plugged into the calculator, which is your proprietary stuff, which is awesome, and take the meeting after that. But guys, if you didn't go last night, it was outstanding. And by the way, the food at the Motley Pitcher Inn was great. The steak, the soup, like, they really do it right. It was a great event. So go to njtaxdinner.com. We'll have it updated. What do you say, Rob? We'll have a venue in the next couple of days?
1: Yeah, we definitely save the date, Short Hills area, September 23rd. No doubt it's a Wednesday because we're testing all the different days and locations. But we will have the location by the end of the

0: week, no doubt about it. But at least save that date and understand where you're at.
1: Okay.
0: And also for you, for anyone listening, if they go to TF, as in Tom Frank, taxplanning.com. 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
1: I love it. I love it. That's awesome. Rob Gill, appreciate you, brother.
0: You're the best.
1: We'll talk soon. Have a good
0: phenomenal,
1: weekend.
0: By the way. You probably didn't even get any sleep because we were texting each other at 1 a.m.
1: 1 a.m., man.
0: I'm not even sure.
1: I got 3 hours. I'm good.
0: That's all you need. Yeah. Thank you. I appreciate everything. Great job.
1: Thank you, Rob. That is Rob Gill. True Fit Tax and Planning. All right. It's 6:31. Eric Scott with the news right now.
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3: 64 degrees at 6:31. I'm Eric Scott. As lifeguards begin to end their summer to return to school, a popular tourist destination at the shore is closing an attraction early because of a shortage of lifeguards. OC Water Park in Ocean City says today is the last day of operations for their Lazy River. Other attractions will remain open. Wildwood also adjusted its hours of lifeguard coverage this week due to similar shortages. A Toms River man admitting to taking part in mortgage fraud while also scheming to get over $1.8 million in federal COVID disaster loans.
4: New Jersey's U.S. Attorney's Office announced 39-year-old Arthur Spitzer pleaded guilty Wednesday in Camden Federal Court to bank and wire fraud conspiracy and one count of money laundering. Investigators say Spitzer schemed with two other men in 2020 for Spitzer to pretend selling three Brooklyn properties to one of the other two who used the fake sales to get a $4.5 million mortgage. Prosecutors also say Spitzer got about $1.8 million in federal COVID business loans, even though they say his businesses had little or no operations. Spitzer is scheduled for sentencing in December, the other two also later this year. Levon Putney, New Jersey, 101.5 News.
3: The royal family's long-running American soap opera is returning to Britain, and the question is whether it'll blossom into a happy reunion or descend into anger, division, and chaos. Prince Harry and wife Meghan will return to the UK from California. They've already enrolled their kids in British schools. The news sparking widespread discussion about where the couple will live, who will pay for their security, and whether they will return to royal duties one day. 6:32 on New Jersey 101.5. We'll get an update of the forecast first. New Jersey fast traffic. The Center for Natural Health and Rehabilitation Business report Asian shares mostly higher following a retreat on Wall Street, as the U.S. Treasury Department's plan to expand government debt buybacks appeared to have only limited capacity to calm the markets. But U.S. futures are edging higher this morning. Rising interest rates have been weighing on share prices in New York this week. Whether you're an athlete or someone struggling with pain, Dr. Jody Serra at the Center for Natural Health and Rehabilitation cares about improving the function of your body. 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
5: Route 35 is closed at Avondale and Woodbridge. That's all because of a crash possibly involving a pedestrian by Route 27 at the train trestle. Local detours are in place there. 202 is closed with a down utility pole both ways at Harder Road and Frederick Place. Watch for the detour there at Morris Township. 287 is a good idea. Parkway South, it's construction work in the local lanes ramp to the express at exit 116. Hudson River Crossings, 15 to 20 at the GW Bridge. Better at the Lincoln or Holland Tunnels. Bob Williams, New Jersey Traffic North.
6: Joe Myra, New Jersey Traffic South. Some road work continues off the Ben Franklin Bridge at Rolison Boulevard both ways. That's from 676 in the Benny all the way through to Baird Boulevard. Your right side's affected in both directions. 295 looks good over Route 1. That emergency road work has been cleared up. 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You're in good hands with Allstate. Next report in 15 minutes on New Jersey 101.5.
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9: From the Town Square, New Jersey Info and Weather Network, no weather problems today. A nice change of pace from last night's stormy, soggy weather for sure. This weekend, different story.

0: story. We'll call it partly sunny and dry today, with pleasant high temperatures reaching for about 80 degrees. Increasing clouds tonight with lows in the mid-60s. And then tomorrow, occasional periods of rain throughout the day. There could be some steady stuff and rumbles of thunder, especially early and late. Cloudy and cooler tomorrow in the mid-70s. Spotty showers wrap up Sunday morning. I'm Chief Meteorologist Dan Zarrow.
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3: 6:40 on New Jersey 101.5. Good morning. I am Bill Spadia with you until 10 o'clock this morning. Talking Jersey, taking your calls, 1-800-283-101.5. Eric, the water park is in Ocean City?
4: Yes.
3: So, what is that, Cape May County? Yeah, Cape May County. What happened? They don't have enough lifeguards? That's their problem?
4: It's been an ongoing issue, really, since the pandemic. But you have a lot of these, you know, kids are going back to school, and you have Wildwood is trimming the number of beaches and the hours that the guards will be there at the OC Park. It's just the Lazy River, which is really kind of cool, that is closed. The other attractions are open, but the Lazy River is only open today. Nice weather for it today. And then that's it until next year.
3: It's a shame. You know, it's going the wrong way, right? Like you think about, because I've long advocated that we need, this is why I support beach tags. You need the revenue so you can pay people. And, you know, you can't pay them in pixie dust. You got to actually have hard cash coming in.
4: Yep.
3: It's a shame that the Jersey Shore is not open really until the end of September in terms of guarded beaches every day. You know, we get really super nice summer weather to the middle of September.
4: That's my favorite time to go down the shore. I love the shoulder season, the after Labor Day. You know, we're not going this year because we've got issues with our house, but that's my favorite week to go.
3: I agree. I love it too, because you're never going to get the huge crowds, but I like the protected beaches during the week. And then after Labor Day, of course, it goes to some shore towns will have it through September on the weekends.
4: Yes.
3: But most don't. And I look at this. This is partly a problem of there's no pipeline in this state. You know, there's no, it feels different. Now, maybe I'm wrong. Someone can correct me, but I don't feel like you have the same stories. I was talking yesterday, we're doing a story this weekend on Newsmax about the fact that part-time jobs are going away. Like the job economy is changing. And one of the things that I brought up, and I said, you know, how many young people today can talk about their first job? Like, I go back, you know, you and I have talked about this.
4: Yeah.
3: My first job, my dad put me to work in the machine shop at 12. I mean, I was 12 years old. And my job was to walk between the rows of machines. They were brown and sharp, essentially lathe machines that cut metal bar stock into parts, electronic components, you know, screws and nuts and the like. And my job was to, because the way they were lubricated by oil, so the oil would spit and you would have oil up and down the row. So I would go make one pass with the oil zorb. So I've got these big bags and I, you know, there was no...
4: You're sprinkling it by hand as you're going
3: I had a scoop. So I would leave because the bag of oil zorb was too heavy for me to carry.
4: Yeah.
3: So yeah, I'm a kid. I was 12. So I put the bag at the end of the row. I would get the scooper, spread it around, go back, fill it up again. By the time I was done the entire row, the oil zorb had already soaked up all the oil. So I had a what was basically a garden hoe that was flattened out as a scraper, scrape it all back up, and I had buckets and put them in the buckets. I mean, that was my, God, I can't tell you how many passes of the of oil zorb that I did as a kid. And that was my job until I went to high school, and then my first job out of my dad's shop was I built wheelbarrows at a hardware store in Sea Isle.
4: So you put them together.
3: Literally put them together.
4: That's funny.
3: Now, you know how handy I am. So there was a rash of faulty wheelbarrows coming out of the Jersey Shore for a year. So it's me. The statute of limitations is up.
4: Yeah.
3: But I don't hear those stories as much today. Do you?
4: Well, no, I don't. And, you know, you and I had a very similar, I guess, mechanically same job, but I mean, I was 8, 9 when my dad sent me to his buddy Ray Fisher's farm. He had small
3: Was this the chicken farm?
4: No, this was not the chicken farm. That was later. That was, I was in high school. Well, middle school when I started that. But he had a small, he only had about like 30 head of milking cows. And I would go through and I would sprinkle the hay in the troughs, you know, because they would come in, yeah, you know, and into the barn. And then I would scrape the cow duty from one end of the barn to the other into a trough, and then you shovel it into, you know, a wheelbarrow, and you dump it in the compost because the farmer used it as fertilizer.
3: Right.
4: And, you know, I mean, I've always said that set me up for a job covering politics, you know, shoveling that much manure.
3: That's funny. That's good. Know.
4: But I picked potatoes. I picked green beans. I, mm-hmm, you know, have shoveled out barns, baled hay, loaded hay. I was thrilled to eventually work at my parents' restaurant. Thrilled to eventually get a job in radio when I was 14 because it was clean.
3: Right.
4: I didn't have to deal with, you know. Yeah.
3: That's funny. That's a similar motivation that got me to go to college. I thought, okay, I've had the experience now. You know, I was dirty every weekend as a kid, right? Like, I worked through high school, and you know, when it was back in the school year, I'm working for my senior year, I did a co-op program. I graduated from Cherry Hill High School East. And they had I don't know what we call it. I call it a co-op, but it was basically, I went to school earlier. So my shift started at 7 a.m. and I was out of classroom stuff by noon.
4: Okay.
3: And then I went to work, and I worked for my dad's shop. And that was, you know, and let me tell you, some of that work, it's so tedious. Because, you know, we're going back years. You know, you didn't have robots and computers running these shops. Right, you know, we had like the milling machine and the drill press. And you would have thousands of parts, and one by one. I mean, I could still see doing that. But
4: and you smell it. You can smell the oil. You can smell the machinery.
3: You can smell for years.
4: Absolutely. Right. It's funny. When we first moved into the Yardville section of Hamilton, or the locals there still call it Groveville, and there was still a lot of farmland around. And I took the kids out to the bus one morning, and the farmer had just spread manure in the field. And, you know, I'm walking down the street with a big smile on my face because you can smell it. And I'm that smells like home, right? Everybody else in the neighborhood is like, what is that stench?
3: What is that horrible?
4: That's your food growing, folks.
3: Yes.
4: That's your food growing.
3: It's what we're missing today. So that's the question. I've said this often, just what Eric said. That's your food growing. I love that. How many of you know your doctor way better than you know your farmer? My guess is you have no idea where your food is coming from. That aside, what was your first job? Was it a dirty job? And was it a motivation? I can tell you, working in the shop, coming home dirty every day, when you're 12 years old and you smell like oil, let me tell you, there is a motivation to go and get a different kind of career. And that really was the kick in the butt that got me started, and started young. How about you? How old were you when you started working, and what was that first job? 1-800-283-101.5 is the number. 6:48 is the time. Let's check in with Bob Williams, your fast traffic.
5: All right, Bill, at Rahway Avenel, Route 35 is closed northbound at the train trestle for Route 27. That's a crash possibly involving a pedestrian. Got 202 closed both ways at Morris Township with a down utility pole. That's at Harder Road to Frederick Place. 287 is the nearby alternate. Hudson River Crossing's about 20 at the George Washington Bridge. Lincoln and Holland Tunnels 15 to 20. Later this morning, funeral services for Randolph Police Officer Reggie Crowley. Starts at the funeral home, Tuttle Funeral Home on Route 10 after 9 o'clock. Expect rolling closures and delays westbound as the procession makes its way out to St. Therese Church at Sukasana for the funeral mass at 10. Bob Williams, New Jersey Traffic North.
6: Jill Myra, New Jersey traffic south, and we still have some local debris from yesterday's weather, so be careful locally. And right now, Old Lincoln Highway, if you're headed to Parks Casino over in Bucks County between Horizon Boulevard and Rock Hill Drive, is closed. There's a tree knocked down and wires down. That's Old Lincoln Highway both ways at Rock Hill Drive. 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Next report in 15 minutes from the D'Agostino Law Bite Back Traffic Desk. I'm Jill Myra, New Jersey 101.5.
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7: If you're looking to hit the beach or jump in the pool today,

0: I say go right ahead. I see no weather issues across New Jersey this morning, nor this afternoon, or really this evening, too. We'll call it partly sunny and dry. I have removed the chance of a stray shower today. We'll see high temperatures this afternoon around 80 degrees. Tonight, increasing clouds with lows in the mid-60s. Now, tomorrow, you are going to have some weather issues. Unfortunate that it happens over the weekend. But here comes our next storm system with periods of rain throughout the day. Is it going to rain all day? No, it's not a washout. The best chance for steady rain tomorrow will be early and late. There could be some rumbles of thunder. There is a worst-case scenario here where it really pours at some point during the day. We'll see highs only in the mid-70s, and then spotty showers will hopefully wrap up Sunday morning, giving us some breaks of sun and temperatures in the 80s Sunday afternoon. 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Stone Harbor is 66, Hoboken 65, Lakewood 65. 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
0: .656 on New Jersey 101.5. Good morning. I am Bill Spadia with you until 10 o'clock this morning. Talking about our first jobs. I got started on this because of what I'm seeing happening in Ocean City, not of lifeguards. And, you know, I hope you went to the website and read my article on sunscreen yesterday. Hopefully in the next hour, my article on Sharia law will be posted. We had a little bit of a bureaucratic snafu here, but that will be up. And next week, I'm going to start writing about the crisis that we're having in the job market with higher education. It's a combination of stuff. It's a combination of costs that are spiking because of government subsidies. Hundreds of thousands of Chinese nationals taking up college seats that should be going to Americans. And thousands of H-1B visa holders. I think we get about 140,000 new applicants every year. Another couple hundred thousand renew. So all in, you got about 400,000 of these high-tech, high-paying jobs that should be given to Americans. But part of the issue is we need to start the work ethic younger in this state, and not everybody should go to college. Not everybody's going to get the high-paying tech job. Sometimes you can get the high-paying skilled labor job. And a lot of that, they say the earlier you start working, the better your work ethic and the more success you are likely to have. How about you? Malik in Asbury Park, what was your first job? Morning.
5: Hey, good morning, Bill. When I was younger, I had other side hustles. But my first real job, I was a janitor in a high school at 12.
0: No kidding. Come on. Yep. 12 years old?
5: At 12. It was a program that was being run by this guy. And he would take certain kids from the elementary school. And I begged this guy, let me get in the program because all my friends did it. And then when they had an open slot, I was able to get in. I was a janitor in a high school at 12 years old.
0: Wow. I mean, what was the program intended for? To just get you work experience? Was it like that's...
5: Yeah, it was just to give us working experience.
0: What town, like, Malik? Where were you?
5: This was the high school was Red Bank Catholic.
0: How about that?
5: And the elementary school was St. James.
0: I love it.
5: Red Bank.
0: Elementary school kid cleaning toilets at the high school.
5: Yes.
0: Wow. Mopping
5: floors, sweeping floors, all of that.
0: How dirty was that job, Malik? And how did the high school kids treat you?
5: The high school kids used to love us. They used to be like, oh, look at the little cute elementary kids. And I was like, I can't grow up doing this. I got to go to college.
0: There you go. Oh, my God. Was it dirty? Just a dirty job, right?
5: It was filthy, but I was just so happy to just earn a real paycheck and have a bank account. I started learning, about credit and stuff like that at the time. And it just put me on the path to just learning about financial freedom.
0: Malik, what did it pay?
5: Oh, man, at the time, I think it paid maybe about $850 at the time. And this was about $8.

0: $8.50
1: an hour at 12 years old is pretty good.
0: Yeah.
1: Right? What is that, 30 years ago? 30, 35, I mean, you know, right?
0: Yeah, it was like probably like 84. I tell you what, my mom used to take my checks.
1: Yeah.
0: And she used to put them away because she's like, I can't give you this much money every week to be responsible with it. I got to open up your own bank account. And then I took it from there.
1: I love it. Malik, that is a great story. That is fantastic. All right, so far, you're winning. Janitor at 12 takes the cake so far this morning. Malik, have a great one, man. Enjoy the weekend. All right, your call's coming up. What was your first job? Was it a dirty job? And did it set you on the path to success? What was it? 1-800-283-101.5. And flip side, how about your kids? Are they following your footsteps and working young? It's 7 o'clock. Eric Scott with the news right now.
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3: It's 64 degrees at 7 o'clock. I'm Eric Scott. After howls of protest from students and parents, the Howell School District has backed off a ban on metal and stainless steel water bottles. School officials acknowledge the input they received and say they'll refine the rules for metal bottles. Glass bottles still banned. For the second time this week, an Ocean County boater accused of a recent drunken deadly crash is facing criminal charges.
4: It was Memorial Day weekend when a 28-year-old Barnegat man died in a boat crash on Barnegat Bay. Now his 59-year-old mother is charged with reckless vessel homicide. Investigators say Jennifer Pearson had a blood alcohol concentration above the legal limit while driving the boat that crashed into an intercoastal water marker. Also this week, Bayville grandfather Stephen Schneider was released at his family's urging after facing charges that include two counts of reckless vessel homicide in the awful July crash that killed his two young grandkids. Aaron Vote, New Jersey 101.5 News.
3: Seagirt has tried just about everything to get rid of invasive plants that are infesting the land around Wreck Pond. Chemicals, heavy equipment, that's had virtually no effect. Now, goats. 15 goats have been brought in to eat their way through the weeds and plants that are choking out the native vegetation, and it's working. Visitors can come see the goats doing their thing, but you can't pet or feed them. They have a job to do. An experimental vaccine treatment is showing signs of preventing cancer from returning or spreading in a study of high-risk melanoma patients.
5: That's according to pharmaceutical giants Moderna and Merck. Interim results from the trial show the vaccine, used in combination with Merck's cancer immunotherapy Keytruda, appeared to extend the time before cancer returned in those patients. The companies have not published the results or released the new data, saying it's going to be presented at an upcoming medical meeting and then shared with regulators. I'm Mark Mayfield.
3: It is not going to be beach weather for the weekend, unfortunately. Dan has an update on the forecast, but first, New Jersey fast traffic.
6: On Route 202, that is still closed at Harder Road both ways at Morris Township. That is all because of a downed utility pole, and 287 is a nearby alternate. Garden State Parkway looking okay this morning. 278 across the Gothels, very slow to 440 eastbound on Staten Island because of a crash. Route 35 is still closed northbound by Route 27 with a crash investigation from an earlier crash right by the train trestle. And about 20 minutes now, Lincoln and Holland Tunnels and George Washington Bridge. Bob Williams, New Jersey Traffic North.
7: Joel Myron, New Jersey traffic south. All right, so we have a good ride for you. 295 ramp over Route 1. The deck bridge was emergency repaired yesterday afternoon, causing many miles of backed up traffic. Don't worry, it is all taken care of. Those crews worked hard through the weather yesterday, and 295 looks good at Route 1. Now, off of Route 1 in Bucks County, not too far from Parks Casino, Old Lincoln Highway is closed both ways at Horizon Boulevard. We have a tree and wires down. New Jersey fast traffic is every 15 minutes, and this report is made possible by Parks Casino. Yeah! And here's a show that I am not going to miss. America on Halloween at Parks Casino. Oh, yeah, baby. And then the adorable comedian Michelle Wolf is coming into Parks on December 5th. 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Next report in 15 minutes on New Jersey 101.5.
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6: Temperatures are pretty much in the 60s up and down across New Jersey this morning. Lots of puddles, a bit of fog, and maybe some drizzle still. Otherwise, quiet start to a pleasant day. I'll call it partly sunny and dry. Highs this afternoon will make it to around 80 degrees, give or take. Clouds will increase tonight with lows in the mid-60s, and tomorrow we're getting wet again, although not necessarily all day. Periods of rain, the best chance for steady stuff early and late, maybe some rumbles of thunder. Cloudy and cooler tomorrow with highs in the mid-70s. Spotty showers will wrap up sometime Sunday morning. Fast traffic and instant weather every 15 minutes on New Jersey 101.5.
3: Barnegat Light is 67, Parsippany 62, Old Bridge is 65 degrees. Breaking news whenever it happens. 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
1: Talking about your first job. 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Dan, Joanne, hang in there. You guys will be first on the other side of this break. Couple of minutes. 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

0: 5. I want to thank the Bet Parks Online Casino and Sportsbook app for sponsoring New Jersey Chime Time every morning, every hour on the show. All right, talking about first jobs, I had the amazing opportunity. My dad had a small machine shop in Westmont. If you grew up in South Jersey, you remember the old Dighty Wash in Collingswood, and it was right near there. There was an old firehouse on the corner that when the business started to expand, my dad bought that old firehouse. And, you know, I worked down the street. I just never forget it. I mean, it was just the sound of the machines and the smell of the oil. And I was a kid, but it taught me the value of working hard. And you know, today, I mean, I talked about this last night with how I divide my days into segments. And, you know, I get up at 3:30 every morning. Why? Because I have a routine. I have a focus. What's funny is for Newsmax, I get up even earlier. If I have to host at 7 o'clock, I'm getting up at 3 in the morning. And, you know, it is what it is. And you do what you have to do to get the job done. And I think that ethic is starting to be lost or diluted. And too many people think that, you know, socialism and government should be able to come in and give you what you want. And that's not the answer. You know, no one's coming to save us, guys. We're going to have to pull ourselves out of this. And that really starts with you having that work ethic and teaching your kids to have it too. So how about you? What was your first job? Dan in New Brunswick. What's going on, Dan?
1: Hey, how are you? Good morning.
0: Good morning. What was your first job?
1: My first job was I was a junior in high school. I went to Votech, and then they allowed us to do a program where we could go and work. So it was I went for construction, but they were allowing me to do because my uncle was I don't know if you're familiar with Hightstown area. There's a Meadow Lakes. It's like an older community. So he was the head of the landscaping there. So okay. I would help out, and I would go there and do the landscaping, drive like the tractors and, you know, and plant plants and water them and just keep up on all the, you know, I didn't cut the grass or anything, but all the other stuff.
0: Can I ask you, Dan, when you think back, was it fun?
1: Yeah. Yeah, it actually was. Yeah. It was fun. It was good times. We got to learn a lot. You know, like I said, I got to learn how to, you know, operate a backhoe and, you know, we were driving golf carts around. My brother actually worked there for a little bit too. The pay was good. And, yeah. And we only have to go to high school, you know, in the school for the morning. And then the afternoon I would just go there. And it was only like part time because then a couple of days I'd have to go to Votech and do what I had to do there.
0: I didn't go to Votech. I was saying earlier, I graduated from Cherry Hill High School East, but they had a similar program. Okay. It was a co-op program. Yeah. So I went to school from 7 to noon. I mean, somebody may correct me. Maybe it was 12:30. I don't remember exactly. It was a long time ago. But basically, I went early and got out early.
1: Yep.
0: And then I went to work. I mean, you know, I had the Dickey uniform, right? I had my name on it. And I went to work. And you get dirty, but you know, I got to tell you, man, I enjoyed the interaction with the guys in the shop because, like my dad would hire, a lot of ex-cons would get hired. I mean, it's machine work, right? It's dirty grunt work.
1: Yeah.
0: And you got to know the guys and to me, that was a real connection you make to people that are working. And that got me my perspective on the world that, you know, life's not easy.
1: Yeah, absolutely. Like we would take break and we had like a full blown kitchen, like inside the break room where we were cooking eggs and bacon and everything. And it was great. It was good commodity. Like you said, you know, it was good with working around all the guys and, you know, cause it was all guys from other, you know, that did other, you know, that put on the doors in the building or whatever, you know, it was a whole maintenance crew.
0: Working guys, work with their hands and, you know, use their minds to guide their hands to get things done.
1: Well, that's what I am now. So I'm 20 years in as an electrician. I got into the union. I started my apprenticeship. I did my, you know, I did that. And then, now I'm kind of working for a friend through the union that started his own thing. And, I'm looking to take my test and, hopefully start my own business, that's where I'm going with that. So.
0: When you do, Dan, you call back on Small Business Monday. We'll give you that plug and get the website and the number out there for the folks to call you. Happy to help.
1: Absolutely. That'd be great. Yeah, absolutely. Thank you, Bill.
0: All right, man. Good to talk to you, Dan. All right. Have a great weekend. You take care. Remember.

0: Two working days till Monday coming up. Let's go to AJ in Vineland. What's going on, AJ? Morning.
1: Hey, how you doing? So when I was a kid, my dad used to have an electrical company, and I also used to do a paper route. So, and now I work at Philly Airport, and my dad's work ethic teachings basically taught me how to become one of the most successful most hardworking person at the airport.
0: Tell me about the paper route. I remember I covered for a buddy of mine who had a paper route, and it was a pain in the neck. It was old days. I had a bike and a big bag. And, you know, the papers are heavier than they tell you. My friend, you have to learn balance because the bag is heavy at the start of the route.
1: Well, I actually had a basket in the back of my bike, so I was driving just throw it and driving just throw, keep going. But that's what I had. I had, like, a basket. And I equaled the amount, and then I went home, and we restocked, and then I kept going.
0: Yeah.
1: So I just want to... You know, I didn't want to have one side versus the other side heavier, you know, especially on Saturday when Daily Journal, it was a massive size.
0: You know? Right, the weekend papers were bigger. Sunday was the biggest. Oh, yeah. Yeah, exactly. Yeah. Hey, AJ, good to talk to you, man. Have a great weekend. Enjoy your day. Thanks for calling. All right, Tom, Sal, everybody hang in there. We're talking about your first job. Was it a dirty job? What did it teach you? And you know, I only thought about this today because of this lifeguard situation where we don't have enough to cover the lazy river in Ocean City. And I'm like, I wonder if that is also a problem with work ethic and how we're raising this next generation. 1-800-283-101.5. What was your worst, best job? And what was your first job? And was it dirty? 1-800-283-101.5 is the number. It's coming up on 7:18. Let's check in with Bob Williams in your fast traffic.
2: Okay, Bill, Route 35 northbound, that's closed with a crash involving a pedestrian northbound side of Route 35 by Route 27 coming into Avenel, right by the train trestle, 35 North St. George's Avenue. 202 is closed down utility pole both ways at Morris Township by Harder Road and Frederick Place. Parkway southbound, one lane of construction work by the Arts Center at exit 116 at the crossover ramp. George Washington Bridge, Lincoln and Holland tunnels, anywhere between 15 and 25 minute delays. And later this morning, funeral services for Randolph Police Sergeant Reggie Crowley. They'll start at the Tuttle Funeral Home on Route 10 West around 9 o'clock. Procession making its way west out towards St. Therese Church at Sukasana. So expect rolling delays and closures along Route 10 after 9 o'clock. Bob Williams, New Jersey Traffic North.
3: Joel Byron, New Jersey traffic south, and it's starting to get a little slow at the area of Route 1 in Mercer County, both ways, right around Baker's Basin Road. How about yesterday, 295, that overpass at Route 1 and the many miles of backed up traffic because of emergency work? Well, don't worry. I know if you're a little shell-shocked, it is all cleared up. Those crews worked hard, and 295's ramp at Route 1 is fine and open. 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Next report in 15 minutes from the D'Agostino Law Bite Back Traffic Desk. I'm Jill Myra, New Jersey 101.5.
0: 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Here is your instant weather with Chief Meteorologist Dan Zara.
4: Well, I see a few clouds hanging around the Garden State this morning. You'll catch the midday sun, and then cloud cover comes back later on. Temperatures to start the day range from 53 degrees to the north to 67 degrees to the south. We'll just touch 80 degrees for a high this afternoon. I'll call it partly sunny. It will be dry. Again, those high temperatures today, right around 80 degrees. That is just below normal for this time of year. Cloud cover will increase tonight. Lows fall into the mid-60s. And then tomorrow, we are going to see periods of rain back in play. Not necessarily all day. I think the best chance for some steady rain tomorrow will be early and late. Could be some rumbles of thunder late day tomorrow. It is going to be cloudy and cooler, so not a pretty Saturday. Highs in the mid-70s. Sunday morning, at least, we'll have spotty showers around, hopefully some breaks of sun later on, warming us up back into the lower 80s on Sunday. 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If you've ever considered solar, now's the time. 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Find out if your grid is still open. Right now, Belmar is 65, High Point 61, Freehold 64. From the Earth Treasures Fine Jewelers Weather Desk, I'm Chief Meteorologist Dan Zarrow.
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0: /7:26 on New Jersey 101.5. Good morning. I am Bill Spadia with you till 10 o'clock this morning. Talk in Jersey, taking your calls. 1-800-283-101.5. Talking about your first job. Was it a dirty job? Was it kind of ugly? I love that Malik was a janitor. Thomas, how cool was that? A janitor in a high school at 12.
3: I couldn't do that personally.
0: Do they even have any program like that? What was your first job?
3: My first job was a cashier at a grocery store. I was 16.
0: 16.
3: Yeah.
0: All right. And what? And then after that, was this your first at a big corporation?
3: Yes.
0: This job.
3: I was a cashier during high school, and in college I worked at a pizzeria.
0: Making pizza?
3: I wasn't making
0: pizza. Cleaning up after the guys.
3: Cleaning up and then also serving.
0: Got it. How did you get this job? Did you want to be in radio?
3: I just wandered in one day and I said, give me a job. They said, sure.
0: I figured. Yeah, I thought something like that happened. Yeah, I'm guessing that was about right. All right, let's go to Craig in Hamilton. What's going on, Craig? What was your first job?
4: Bill, I had the dirtiest of all jobs. I was in the rendering business. It was a family business. Quite a big business, not many people know about. You take animals, butcher scraps, roadkill, and it goes into a big hopper. It gets ground up, cooked and crushed, and it separates the meat and bone meal, which they use for fertilizer and oil. But, you know, a lot of things obviously are dead and rotting when it comes to you, so the smell got in your skin. It was quite horrendous. But looking back, it shaped me to make me a much better person. I always say to anyone, I would never give you a job that I wouldn't do, because that is the dirtiest job. I won't get into all of the things with it, but we had a big camaraderie at the factory. A bunch of guys, they were real people. They're blue collar people.
0: Yeah.
4: They had families, and you know, you could associate with them, and it really taught me the value of hard work. And it also taught me that if I want a better life, I have to either go to trade school or go to college and make something of myself.
0: And what did you do? What'd you do?
4: Back then?
0: No. What did you do after the rendering plant? Did you go to college or did you get a trade?
4: Oh, I went to college. I went to college. I put myself through college. I paid for college myself through various different jobs from family and stuff.
0: Yeah.
4: I've been in so many different jobs now. Now I'm a project manager, but at the time I went into the insurance business. Lots and lots of different jobs.
0: Yeah, teach you, right? Now, let me just ask you, this rendering, was it a family friend? Did you apply for it, and how old were you?
4: No, it's my family owned it. They owned it back since the 1800s.
0: Wow, no kidding.
4: Where they would take, they used to take a horse-drawn carriage, go to different butcher shops that they sent the butchers up from the old world. They'd get the meat and bone scrap, and they would render it down to edible tallow, and then you had stuff like roadkill and stuff from the ASPCA and different places like that that you would just grind up.
0: When they pick up, Craig, now you got me on this, they pick up the dead deer that I clipped with my car, it goes to a rendering plant?
4: It might be buried now, but yes, more than likely it goes.
0: Kidding.
4: I haven't been out of the business for a long time.
0: Do you get, so something edible could come out of that, or no? Not anymore.
4: No. The edible stuff, you know, that's kind of gone towards the, you know, when you get the sides of beef now in the refrigerated trailers, all that trimmings and stuff is in the Midwest. But the inedible stuff, we were in the inedible business.
0: Yeah.
4: So it really didn't matter if that stuff rotted, sat out for 2 or 3 days or whatever.
0: Oh, it must have smelled so bad.
4: It was. Well, I'll tell you something very funny, and you know, you can go with it. It smelled so bad it got in your skin, and the only thing that you could do is wash with very high covering soap, like Irish Spring or Safeguard.
0: Yeah.
4: And I was on a date. In a movie theater, and I started sweating profusely because we were watching Rocky. That shows you how far it goes back.
0: Yeah.
4: We were watching the original Rocky, but I sweat so bad
5: the smell started coming out of my pores, and the girlfriend at the time I was with says, "Oh my God, what is that horrendous smell?" And I looked around. I was so embarrassed. I said, "I don't know. I smell that too."
0: Oh my God!
5: I kind of pulled it off at the movie theater, but yeah, it was a horrendous job. But you had camaraderie with the guys.
0: Yeah, yeah, real guys, you know, real it, guys. It was, wait, did you have a second date with the girl?
5: Yeah, I had a few more dates, but then it didn't go so well.
0: Yeah, did she ever find out it was you?
5: No.
0: Good for you. That's good cover, man. I'm impressed.
5: One of the first times I talked about it on ever.
0: I love it. That is a great story. Are you kidding? Because we've all been in terribly embarrassing situations. And, you know, sometimes you feel like, oh, my God, this only happens to me. So, no, you're not alone, Craig. That is a great story. Thanks for sharing, man. Have a great weekend. Appreciate you. All right, Renee, Ron, Tom, Sal, hang in there. I'll be right back. 7:30, Eric Scott with the news right now.
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7: 65 degrees at 7:31. I'm Eric Scott. A 15-year-old girl from New Jersey has now dropped her lawsuit against Meta, Google, and Snap. She had claimed the companies designed their platforms to encourage addiction. Now, a reason for the decision to drop that lawsuit has not been revealed, and she's never been publicly identified, only from New Jersey. While the future of President Trump's White House ballroom remains unclear, the one at his Somerset County Golf Club has received final approval. Bedminster approving an 11,000-square-foot ballroom on the property. Club officials say membership has nearly tripled, causing problems accommodating events. The man beaten over a parking dispute in Newark is now revealing new details in the case that left him needing surgery.
8: The assault captured on video shows 43-year-old Henry Fonseca being beaten while he's halfway out of his car along Parker Street back on August 10th. Fonseca says the men in the video had double parked in front of his car, and when he asked them to move so he could drive to work, they began to assault him in front of his wife. He says the men were drunk when the assault took place, and one said he had a weapon. Fonseca will now have surgery to treat his injuries. I'm Jonathan O'Halloran.
7: Newark police did release video asking the public to help identify the man. It is 7:32 on New Jersey 101.5 with a Rue Insurance Business Report. Walmart reported its slowest sales in 6 years during the most recent quarter, offering a reserved, upgraded outlook. The results fanning concerns about the health of the core low-income shoppers who are now spending cautiously as they see prices go up at the gas pump and everywhere else. Walmart shares were down more than 8% in early morning trading. In business, anything can happen. 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
9: Avenel section of Woodbridge, Route 35, closed this morning with a crash investigation. Peach Street up toward the Route 27 train trestle, Route 35 closed. We've got Route 202 still closed at Frederick Place to Harder Road at Morris Township with a downed utility pole. Hudson River Crossing's about 20 at the George Washington Bridge. Lincoln and Holland Tunnels 15 to 20. Bob Williams, New Jersey Traffic North.
10: Jill Myra, New Jersey Traffic South. And we have an accident over in Bucks County. I want to let you know about Old Lincoln Highway both ways closed at Horizon Boulevard. Not too far from Parks Casino. It's closed because there's a tree knocked down and wires. And we have Route 1 on our Jersey side. Just a little busy building up right by Baker's Basin Road. Nothing awful. And 295 looks great. 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
11: Town Square, New Jersey, Info and Weather Network. No weather problems today. A nice change of pace from last night's stormy, soggy weather for sure. This weekend, different story. We'll call it partly sunny and dry today, with pleasant high temperatures reaching for about 80 degrees. Increasing clouds tonight with lows in the mid-60s. And then tomorrow, occasional periods of rain throughout the day. There could be some steady stuff and rumbles of thunder, especially early and late. Cloudy and cooler tomorrow in the mid-70s. Spotty showers wrap up Sunday morning. I'm Chief Meteorologist Dan Zarrow.
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0: 7:40 on New Jersey 101.5. Good morning. I am Bill Spadia with you till 10 o'clock this morning, talking Jersey, taking your calls, 1-800-283-101.5. Man, Craig and Hamilton, if you're still listening, your story, that's all we were talking about in the interim, in the break, working at an animal byproduct rendering factory, and the idea of taking the hides and the blood and the feathers and the organs and the bones and everything and turning that into something, and the smell. Your story about going to see Rocky on a date with your girlfriend and starting to sweat and the smell of the... Because Eric, as you know, worked in a chicken processing plant, and

0: I think you gave him a little flashback on his PTSD. Producer Thomas, would you say that Eric had a bit of a physical reaction?
1: Yeah,
0: he started to flash back to the chicken days.
1: Yeah, it was like PTSD.
0: A little bit.
1: It was like he was back in the war.
0: It's like he was back in the war. I agree. Anyway, thanks for sharing that story, because you start to think about that. And that when I think of a dirty job, I think of the smell. Let's go to Renee in Brick. What's going on, Renee?
2: Good morning. How you doing?
0: I'm good. How you doing?
2: I'm doing fine. Back in the early 90s, about 90, 91, I was a paper boy.
0: Yeah.
2: There was a gentleman, he had an old school hatchback, and we used to have the sit in the back with all the papers. I remember it was a Star Ledger and a Home News Tribune. And man, Bill, these papers was heavy, because we had to sit there and fold them. And with the heavy part is they had the brochures in the middle.
0: Right.
2: And when we had to fold them, we had to put them in this plastic bag and stack them all in the back of the car. The funny part about it is, my brother, we had to dangle our feet in the back and ride down the street slowly. And every time we come to the house, we get out, grab the newspaper, run to the house, toss it on the porch. And once in a while, they had a yellow envelope. So we had to grab the yellow envelope with the money in it and give it back to the boss. At the end of the day, this is how we learned how to make money and learn how to work. We were always a team working together. And at the end of the day, he'd pay us a certain amount of cash so we could realize that this is what we're making. So every Sunday morning, we get up early at 5 o'clock in the morning to go to the warehouse, and we have to load our car with the papers and do it ourselves. So he was also teaching us how to do the work wise on our own. So we get up early in the morning, we do our work, we go to lunch, and then we come home with our money, and then we go from there. And we're talking about early 90s. I'm 45 now. I was maybe about like 14, 15 years old. So that put me in my mindset of how to work, how to get up early, be constructive, and get your day going.
0: Renee, that speaks volumes, right? And I think that I'm not trying to knock this generation, but it doesn't seem we've got the same opportunities. And I don't know that it's the fault of the young kids. I think we're overprotective. You're telling that story. Here I'm thinking two young guys hanging out the back of a hatchback, throwing newspapers.
2: Yes.
0: You would have, you would pay such a price today. Can you imagine the angry people that would say that's unsafe, they could fall out?
2: Oh,
0: you,
2: no, no.
0: Come do it.
2: Nobody would take that job right now. Nobody would do it.
0: No, because we live in this society of fear that we think we should all be wrapped in bubble and protected.
2: Exactly.
0: Right? Nobody's learning anymore.
2: Exactly. If it's not a job on the internet or on my phone that can just sit on my butt and do nothing all day, I don't want to work.
0: That's right.
2: That's what they do.
0: They want to elect Mom Donnie to give them free housing and free groceries. That's the problem. I'll tell you the truth, Renee. I don't blame the kids for not working. I blame the parents, right, for building this kind of culture and coddling them.
2: Yes,
0: that's the problem.
2: You have to teach your kids how to embrace themselves on working, so when they get older, they can have their own business.
0: Yeah, exactly.
2: But it all starts from you learning how to get your hands wet, how to go about business, how to move around, how to do the structure, how to meet other individuals, and how to get the knowledge and wisdom from other people to learn to do your own.
0: Yeah. You got it, man. You're spot on. Thanks for calling, buddy. Have a great one.
2: I appreciate it. Thank you. Have a good day.
0: You too. Have a good weekend. All right. I do. Let's go to Tom in Tuckerton. What's going on, Tom?
3: Yeah, good morning, Bill.
0: Morning.
3: Thanks for taking my call.
0: You got it.
3: Yeah, so, you know, everybody has to have a motivation, I believe, and obviously money is one of them, but mine was trying to get into boating. My dad was in boating, but long story short, I went from a clean job of sweeping up a printing shop to a dirty job. My family had a coal and oil business.
0: Wow.
3: So I was shoveling coal. Shoveling that coal. You got dirty, you got filthy, and, delivering the oil wasn't any kind of great shakes. But, you know, I learned. I earned money. I had a bank account. My Social Security started early, so I'm getting a good Social Security check now. But, you know, you have to learn. And I really, my parents were the people who really stimulated me. I thank them. God bless them.
0: Yeah, you know, Tom, that's it, right? And you have to have someone that sets the example for you. And I I think that today's world, we're so afraid of everything. It's why we were so vulnerable to the lies of the COVID pandemic scare and panic, because we're taught now, right, don't trust your own gut, don't trust your own body, don't trust your immune system, don't trust your lion eyes, don't trust anything common sense. Trust us. We're going to give you, there's a pill for that. There's a shot for that. There's a guardrail for that. There's a regulation for that. And people go along with it. And I think that's part, you heard Renee talking about sitting in the back of the hatchback. You'd never be allowed to do that today. They'd shut you down. Working in a coal factory? Are you kidding? As a kid, they'd be like, oh my God, you're breathing in all kinds of horrible stuff. Meanwhile, you're fine. You're fine. Good God. We are a resilient species. And we don't give ourselves enough credit.
3: We are.
0: Right? I mean, you think about
3: the older generation.
0: Yes. I mean, there's a reason why we had young men running into gunfire in the 40s. Like, we were tougher. We raised men in those days. Now, I don't know what we raise. What, 300%. Gamers? Couch potatoes? What do we raise today? Unbelievable. All right, man. Good to talk to you, Tom. Thanks for letting me get all into another rant. That won't be the last one today. I can promise you that. Hey, by the way, for all you guys that delivered papers, just a little fun fact. Do you know the separately printed, the broadsheet, that advertising that gets folded around the sections of the newspaper? Anybody know what that's called? It is called a spadeafold. How about that? See? Producer Thomas, the more you know. I should do a post on that. It's called the spadeafold.
1: Is that what it's really called, the spadeafold?
0: Literally, S-P-A-D-E-A. It's also called the Spadia.
1: The Spadia?
0: Yeah.
1: Wow.
0: Yeah.
1: When'd you invent that?
0: This goes back, well, let's see. Wikipedia has it. They don't have when it goes back to.
1: What can't you do, Bill?
0: How about that? This is, so this is according to, here we go. It's dictionary. It's a noun. Newspaper, magazine, advertising unit. A separately printed, unbound broadsheet or page folded around a section of a newspaper or periodical is called a spadia or spadia fold. See, Jill, the more you know.
1: So when you read an advertisement now, can we call that a spadia
0: fold? Yeah, I'm reading the spadia today.
1: Okay.
0: 1-800-283-101.5 is my number. B, Guy, Ron, Lanny, Chuck, I'll be right back. We're talking about first jobs. Was it a dirty one? 1-800-283-101.5 is the number. 7:48 is the time. Let's check in with Bob Williams in your fast traffic.
4: All right, Bill, Route 35 northbound side, that's closed still at Avenel by Route 27 at the train trestle. Investigation of an earlier accident. Route 80 eastbound side accident just cleared by Polifly Road in the Lodi area. Parkway South, one lane of construction work. Left lane at the crossover ramp for the Arts Center at 116. 202 still closed at the downed utility pole at Harder Road in Morris Township. Hudson River Crossing's about 20 at the GW Bridge, Lincoln and Holden Tunnels. After 9 o'clock, expect rolling closures on Route 10 for the funeral service for police. Randolph police officer Reggie Crowley from the Tuttle Funeral Home heading west on Route 10 out towards Sukasana for the funeral mass starting after 9 o'clock. Bob Williams, New Jersey Traffic North.
5: Joel Myra, New Jersey Traffic South. Oh boy, we have traffic starting to build up a little bit at Baker, Route 1 at Baker's Basin Road, but I'll tell you, Friday, still feeling summer and the ride is still light. Now, 295 is much better at the ramp going over, or the deck bridge going over Route 1. They had those emergency repairs yesterday. Those crews worked hard. I know the traffic was all nasty, but it's all clear now. So that's thanks to them. 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Next report in 15 minutes from the D'Agostino Law Bite Back Traffic Desk. 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
0: 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Here is your instant weather with Chief Meteorologist Dan Zarrow.
6: The timing of this weekend's rain is tricky, pretty muddy. I have to keep occasional raindrops in the forecast for about a 30-hour period starting tomorrow morning through about Sunday midday. That rain could be heavy at times, but there is a payoff here. We do have some really nice weather in the forecast as we head back to work early next week. Today looks really nice. The rain is gone. The storms are gone. We're going to see partly sunny skies today, and I think we'll enjoy a dry weather day. 60s this morning, highs around 80 this afternoon. Tonight stays quiet with increasing clouds and lows in the mid-60s. Now, tomorrow we will see periods of rain throughout the day. The best chance for steady stuff early and late, maybe some rumbles of thunder. There is a chance for some heavy rain there. Highs in the mid-70s. Spotty showers potentially continuing through at least Sunday morning, and then hopefully we'll catch some breaks of sun Sunday afternoon. Highs are back in the lower 80s. 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Right now, Seaside Heights 66, Medford 64, Bridgewater 62. From the Earth Treasures Fine Jewelers Weather Desk, I'm Chief Meteorologist Dan Zarrow.
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0: .756 on New Jersey 101.5. Good morning. I am Bill Spadia. Let's. Nice. Yeah, that's old school. It's impressive you knew that, Thomas.
17: The blood starts pumping out on the streets. The traffic starts jumping with folks like me on the job from 9 to 5. Working 9 to 5.
0: So what was your first job? My guess is it wasn't 9 to 5. Let's start with B in Hillsboro. What's going on, B? Morning, B.
18: Hi, Bill. How are you?
0: I'm doing great. How you doing?
18: I'm good. So when I was very young, 12, 13 years old, my parents said, if you want something, you go out and work for it. And I believe at the time it was I wanted my own extension phone in my room. Anyway, so yep. I did. My first job was actually working on a horse farm in Hillsboro. And I didn't realize that before you actually gave horseback rides, you had to clean the stalls and the horses. So it was a rude awakening. Was a rude awakening to real life.
0: Yeah.
18: But anyway, from there, I went on to babysitting and doing all those other things. Eventually ended up in corporate America, spent 50 years there, retired recently. And but my work ethic was always there. And I was a single mom, raised my son. And he saw me clean the house, take care of him, work a full-time job, do all that. And actually, you know my son. You met him not long ago. He owns his own bridge and road construction company. And I like to think that he saw that work ethic.
0: I love that. What's your son's first name?
18: His name is Keith.
0: Keith. All right. I love it. That's great. Well, I believe there's no question that, B, you handed off this not only work ethic, but this understanding that you have to do for yourself.
18: Absolutely.
0: Right? I mean, I gave this talk last night with our friends at True Fit Tax and Planning. And, you know, and I said, look, the bottom line, one of the takeaways you've got to take away from seminars like this and events like this is that no one's coming to save you. You got to figure it out on your own. And that starts with not being afraid to clean the poop.
18: Absolutely. And right? My son started at 12 doing landscaping. He started at 12, 13 doing landscaping and built himself into that business now.
0: Yeah. And the younger that you are when you start, I think the stronger your work ethic and the more success that you have the opportunity to achieve. B, thanks for calling.
18: Absolutely.
0: I appreciate you.
18: Yeah.
0: And say hi to Keith for me. All right. You take care. All right. Guy, Ron, Lenny, and C Justice, all of you, hang in there. I'm going to be right back. But we're talking about your first job, and I'm curious, what was it? What did it pay? Was it a dirty job? And do you agree that we have a different culture today, that there is an entitlement? But I'm going to say I don't blame the young generation. I blame their parents. This whole idea that every job you're hearing about right now, you would have some parents today whining and complaining about how little Johnny or little Betty is exposed to some harmful smells or it might be too dangerous. What a bunch of whiners. And these are the same people that are now complaining that their taxes are high because their kids are voting for communists. Yeah, no kidding. It's your fault. 1-800-283-101.5. If you want to sidebar challenge me on that, that's fine too. It's 8 o'clock. Eric Scott with the news next.
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14: 64 degrees at 8 o'clock. I'm Eric Scott. The mother of a man killed in a motorboat crash on Barnegat Bay during Memorial Day weekend, now charged in his death. Police are alleging 59-year-old Jennifer Pearson had been drinking before she crashed into a channel marker, throwing her son Gunner and his girlfriend into the water. The 29-year-old Gunner died at the hospital. A detention hearing is scheduled this morning to determine if Jennifer will remain jailed pending trial. Governor Mikey Sherrill is touting legislation protecting health care providers and patients in New Jersey.

0: Ramsey from out-of-state prosecution.
1: I'm strengthening the legal firewall around reproductive and gender-affirming care by signing an enhanced SHIELD law.
0: The new law Cheryl signed at a Planned Parenthood location in Montclair means providers and patients are subject only to New Jersey and federal law and not out-of-state subpoenas. Political tea leaf readers, meanwhile, are taking note of Cheryl's visit to New Hampshire. She's there to campaign for Congresswoman Maggie Goodlander, who is seeking re-election. New Hampshire traditionally holds the first presidential primary and is considered an early testing ground for potential candidates. Senator Cory Booker has also spent time in New Hampshire as he considers another run for president. A Point Pleasant man charged with painting swastikas on the Mercy Center building in Asbury Park. The Asbury Park Press identifies 29-year-old Austin Gakler. He faces a total of four counts each of criminal mischief and bias intimidation. More than a dozen goats are back on the job in Monmouth County.
2: On Wednesday, Siegert brought the 15 animals in from a New York farm to spend 2 weeks eating invasive plants around Wreck Pond. Their menu includes Japanese knotweed, honeysuckle, and English ivy. The borough says it's a natural way to control non-native plants without herbicides. You can watch them working along the terrace, but the borough says don't feed or pet the goats. Rick Rickman, New Jersey, 101.5 News.
0: It's 8:02 on this Friday morning, and it is not going to be beach weather coming up. We'll have the details with Dan on the forecast, but first, New Jersey Fast Traffic.
3: Garden State Parkway looking pretty good this morning. Same with the Turnpike. Pretty quiet for this Friday. Route 35 is closed. That's with a crash at Peach Street up toward Route 27 at Avenel and Rahway. Hudson River Crossings, 5 minutes or less at the George Washington Bridge, Lincoln and Holden Tunnels. After 9 o'clock this morning, expect rolling closures at Randolph out to Roxbury on Route 10. Funeral procession for Randolph Police Officer Reggie Crowley starting at the funeral home at Tuttle all the way out toward the St. Therese Succasana Church. Bob Williams, New Jersey Traffic North.
4: Joel Meyer, New Jersey traffic south. A little bit of buildup at Route 1 North right around Baker's Basin in Lawrence Township. We have that road work that continues at 70 both ways. Pennsauk and Cherry Hill line at 38 into Springdale. 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
9: Well, we saw some powerful storms last night that dumped lots of rain over parts of New Jersey. Some severe weather, too. Our weather settles down nicely for today with partly sunny skies and dry weather. Highs this afternoon, a comfortable 80 degrees. Increasing clouds tonight with lows in the mid-60s. And then tomorrow, we're getting wet again. Periods of rain throughout the day, not necessarily all day. The best chance for steady stuff looks to be early and late. Cloudy and cooler, highs in the mid-70s. Spotty showers will hopefully wrap up sometime Sunday morning. Fast traffic and instant weather every 15 minutes on New Jersey 101.5.
0: In Asbury Park, it's 67. Camden is 66. Princeton is 63 degrees. Breaking news every time it happens. 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
10: 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We've got a full line of folks waiting to share. Question is, how young were you and how dirty was that job? 1-800-283-101.5 is the number. It's 8:06. I'll be back in about...

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0: It's 8:10 on New Jersey 101.5. Good morning. I am Bill Spadia. I want to thank the Parks Casino for sponsoring New Jersey Chime Time every morning, every hour on the show. Let's jump right back in. We're talking about your job. Eric, producer Thomas and I were talking about, and Guy, Ron, C, and Lenny, hang in there. I'll be right back. The Craig in Hamilton with his smelly job.
13: Oh.
0: And we both agreed that it looked like you had like a PTSD triggering.
13: Yeah, yeah, yeah.

0: now whenever I smell Vicks, I associate it with chicken guano and the smell of, you know, raw meat.
1: Which is such a weird connection,
0: it's a
1: right?
0: weird connection. The first time Sandra opened a jar at the house, I was like repulsed by it. And she's like, what's the matter? I'm like, that just smells like dead chickens to me. And she goes, what is wrong with you?
1: I mean, the Vicks VapoRub, like that was a staple in our house.
0: That yes.
1: It cured everything.
0: Everything.
1: Every respiratory. You rub it on your chest. You breathe it in all night. Boom. You're going to school. We got Vicks. You're not sick.
0: Yeah. Vicks. We
1: But people do. They say coroners do that. A lot of times if they're doing an autopsy, I mean, you know, that. I wonder if that's the same thing. If you've worked with dead bodies, if you have the flashback with Vicks, you can't use it for anything else.
0: Maybe. I mean, we.
1: Right?
0: My dad was just crazy. You know, we didn't get Vicks. He put together his own mustard paste and horseradish balm with petroleum jelly, and that's what you got smeared on your chest
1: really?
0: If you had a cold.
1: Wait, what was it?
0: It was
1: like Vaseline?
0: So he would mix Vaseline horseradish. With fresh ground horseradish, which you would dig up out of the yard.
1: Of course.
0: Add in mustard powder.
1: Yeah.
0: And then that would get spread on your chest. Trust me, growing up, you never wanted to admit that you were sick or injured or hurt or anything, because whatever dad was going to do to fix you was worse than whatever was ailing you.
1: So just suck it up.
0: My brother Michael went 6 weeks with a broken kneecap before my mother was like, all right, you got to go to the hospital.
1: Wow.
0: Yeah.
1: Now, I feel like you just told that story about the horseradish. That the apple doesn't fall far. That is absolutely something you would do.
0: Totally.
1: Oh, I make that in the tiki bar. I've got my horseradish and my, like, I feel like you have like a bank of potions that, but that's what horseradish, mustard, and Vaseline.
0: Yeah.
1: I get it. It sounds so gross, though.
0: But it worked. It worked. And then you'd get bundled up and put under an electric blanket, and you'd just cook yourself until you felt better.
1: I love that. Oh,
0: that's child abuse today, but that's the
1: Can you eat horseradish today?
0: Yes, I love horseradish. Yeah.
1: Really? So that would have... I'm now thinking, oh, God, I'm just like... I'm thinking of the Vaseline and the horseradish. I'm completely grossed out right now. Ugh. And I love horseradish.
0: Yeah,
1: I love it in a Bloody Mary. Yeah. I love it in a cocktail sauce.
0: We had veins of it growing in the backyard, and so we always had fresh.
1: God, it's so good.
0: What you would get in the store, it pales in comparison, both in the heat and in the flavor.
1: Oh, no question. It's one reason I like the wasabi, because it has that punchy
0: hot
1: that you get from a natural horseradish.
0: Yep.
1: Yeah.
0: Yep, makes the top of your head warm.
1: Yeah, that's good, though. That's good. That's what heals. All right, let's go to Guy in Ewing. What do you got for us, Guy?
2: Bill, first job, 13, dishwasher, 65 cents an hour, 9 hours a day.
1: Wow.
2: You talk about smell. They didn't clean the dishes then. They just piled them up with the food on them. And I went from there, and I went to the golf course, carried double bags for $10, 18 holes. And then from there, you know what a Schwinn bike used to look like back in the late
1: With the ram horn, with the ram handles?
2: But yeah.
1: Yeah.
2: 200 papers a day for the Trenton Times on a Schwinn bike.
1: How did you balance that? Because I
2: had a big basket on the front.
1: Yeah.
2: I took the bags that were like you would carry. Wrapped them around the seat and the back. The bike had a platform on it, and I wrapped it around, and it was like I was like riding a horse. And I did it in the snow and in the rain.
1: That's crazy.
2: And the Sunday paper was a joke. And one Sunday, the weather was so bad, I threw the comic section in the canal because I didn't want to sit in the snow and put the comic section in the paper.
1: That's funny. I wonder how many complaint calls they got.
2: Oh, I got it. Oh, I got it.
1: Times.
2: But back then, they didn't have the communication and the spy cameras that they have today. I mean, it's... And P.S., you should run for governor again, Bill.
1: You're the only one
2: that's going to save this state. And I certainly think that the more I listen to you, the more sense you make to an unsensible world that we live in.
1: Wow. Thanks, Guy. What a nice thing to say.
2: And I'm in my 80s, so I've seen all this shit. And I...

0: I go along with the Vicks and the mustard seed on my chest when I had a cold. Oh, God. But you want to talk about rendering smell, the food in the diner, 24-hour diner, and the smell of the food. I had to scrape off all the dishes with the food into a bucket. You want to talk about smell?
1: Guy, I can smell it now.
0: 65 cents an hour.
1: Yeah, you're talking about, you're getting like $6 a day. You're a $30 a week guy at that point.
0: Yeah.
1: Hey, I've got to jump. But Guy, thank you for the compliment. Thank you for the kind words. I'll keep everybody posted. I'm not sure what my next step is politically, but certainly I'll be making some decisions over the course of the next 18 months. So stay tuned, because I will tell you this. I will continue to fight to get New Jersey to where it needs to be, so it's a place that we can live and grow and raise our families and build our businesses and carve out some peace and quiet in our lives, and maybe get to a point where people say, oh, I don't have to run to North Carolina. I can retire right here in New Jersey because I can afford it. All right, Ron, C, Lenny, hang in there. I'll be right back. We're talking about your dirty job. What was that first job? 1-800-283-101.5 is the number. 818 is the time. Let's check in with Bob Williams, your fast traffic.
2: Hi, Bill. Now an accident on Route 195 westbound side by exit 21 down toward exit 16 for Jackson and Great Adventure. Six Flags, exit 16, crash blocking the left lane on 195 west. Heavy traffic on the parkway southbound. Actually, not that bad. It's a lane closure, though, at exit 116 for the Arts Center. And Route 202 still closed both ways with a downed utility pole. That's both ways at Harder Road and Morris Township. Slowdowns on Route 35. The lane closures continue at Route 27 at Avenel. Crash investigation. Hudson River Crossing's about 5 minutes or so. Lincoln and Holland and GW Bridge. Bob Williams, New Jersey Traffic North.
3: Joel Myra, New Jersey Traffic South. You have some slow right now, just starting to build up a little bit around Route 1 at Baker's Basin. You know, the huge 29 going into Trenton. Not really that bad. A lot of people, WFH, work from home on Friday mornings. I am seeing a snag of slow on 295 southbound around Rancocas Woods, exit 43. That's where we have the ongoing road work. 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Next report in 15 minutes from the D'Agostino Law Bite Back Traffic Desk. I'm Jill Myra, New Jersey 101.5.
1: 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Here is your instant weather with Chief Meteorologist Dan Zara.
4: As expected, yesterday turned into a pretty crazy weather day, but all watches, warnings, and advisories have been dropped. All rain has exited New Jersey. All flooding has subsided. And we have a quiet, calm, pleasant weather day ahead to close out the work week. I'm going to call it partly sunny and dry today. Temperatures are going to warm to around 80 degrees this afternoon. Humidity levels will be moderate. That's going to make for a very nice late August day for us here. Clouds will increase again tonight as lows dip into the mid-60s. Tomorrow's going to be less nice, unfortunately, as our next storm system rolls in. We're going to see periods of rain throughout the day. Now, it looks like the best chances for steady rain will be early and late tomorrow, and that late day rain could be some rumbles of thunder involved. There could be some heavy rain involved, and there is a flooding concern, not necessarily severe weather though. Highs scale back to the mid 70s tomorrow after showers wrap up on Sunday. Hopefully in the morning we'll see breaks of sun. High temperatures bounce back to the lower 80s. 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Point Pleasant Beach is up to 67, Milburn is 66, and Elizabeth 69. 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
5: 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Plus traffic, weather, and all the fun only Big Joe can deliver. 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
13: It's 826 on New Jersey 101.5. Good morning. I am Bill Spady. We're talking about first jobs. What was your first job? And was it a dirty job? And did it get you motivated for the rest of your career? We'll start with Lenny in Flemington. Morning, Lenny.
14: Good morning.
13: All right, Lenny, you used to sell watermelon? I'm not following.
14: Okay. I grew up in New York City.
13: Yeah.
14: And there was a watermelon guy that used to come down the street with a horse and wagon. So the kids would line up on the corner, and he would only take four of us, two for each side of the street. And the people used to call down and say they wanted like a quarter of a melon or a half a melon. And we would run it up to the apartment and give it to them.
13: Did you cut the watermelons while they were there on the street? Somebody yelled down, I want a half. You cut it in half? Who did that?
14: No, Jimmy the watermelon guy who had the horse and wagon with the watermelons used to cut them for the people, whatever they wanted, quarter or half. We would bring it up to them.
13: Lenny, that is the most unique job that I've ever heard of. I did not know there was a watermelon guy in New York City. I can picture the scene. Hey, Lenny, I need a half, right? How old were you?
14: No, we used to line up. We used to hear him coming down the street. Watermelon. And the people used to go, Jimmy, give me a quarter, give me a half. And we would run it up. But it was only for one block, and then once we get to the next block, four other kids will get on.
13: That is cool.
14: We had so much fun just jumping on the horse and wagon.
13: That's a great memory. Lenny, that is a cool memory. What part of New York were you in?
14: Thompson Street, right outside the Holland Tunnel.
13: Yeah, how about that? That is a cool, cool memory. What a different time, right, Lenny? Imagine anything like that today. Man, that's great. Thank you. Have a great weekend, Lenny. Appreciate you. Let's go to C. Justice in Freehold. What's going on, C?
15: Good morning. Good morning. Good morning, Jersey, and good morning to you, Bill. My first job, I was a little cat. I was born a shoe cobbler.
13: I love that.
15: And a lot of people are like, what the hell is a shoe cobbler? But I was born into, my uncle had a shoe shop when I was growing up. So I was born into that, so to speak. And around 8 years old, eight, nine, he showed me how to shine shoes.
13: That's great.
15: So I used to do that part time there. And, you know, for a quarter, and I used to get tipped another quarter. So I would make like 50 cents a shine sometimes. Yeah. Jokers, depends on who came in there, dollar shine. So anyway, when I got a little older, you know what I mean? Going back and forth to school, hanging out, whatever. Got my ass in trouble. My mom said, that's it. You're coming to the shop. You're working there. So I was about 14.
13: Yeah.
15: And I said, all right. So, you know, cool. The shop, it's no biggie. Nothing big for me. You know, I grew up there, so to speak, what have you. I got in the back. I had to work the line with my brother and another shoe repairman and whatnot and my uncle.
13: So
15: different story.
13: Yeah, so all of a sudden now you're getting dirty, it's tired, you're sweating. It's a whole different thing than front of the house where they're throwing money at you.
15: Yeah.
13: I love it. All right. See, I got to jump, but call back anytime. I appreciate your stories, appreciate your enthusiasm and passion. That is C. Justice in Freehold. Producer Thomas, I got to figure out if that is really his name.
16: Am I T. Justice?
13: You may be T Justice.
16: You're B Justice.
13: I'm B Justice. He is C Justice.
16: There we go.
13: A Justice. It's all good. I think that might be his name.
16: Probably. Maybe.
13: Yeah. I don't know. Anyway, he's a good guy. I love that story. He's so right. Front of the house to back of the house. Completely different world, even in the shoe business. It is 8:30. Remember, the other side, Blue Friday coming up. But right now, Eric Scott's got your news.
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18: 66 degrees at 8:30. I'm Eric Scott. As lifeguards begin to end their summer to return to school, a popular tourist destination at the shore is closing early because of a shortage of lifeguards. OC Water Park at Ocean City says today is the final day of operations for their Lazy River. Other attractions will remain open for the rest of the summer. Wildwood is also adjusting its hours of lifeguard coverage this week due to similar lifeguard shortages, and other towns are likely to do the same. A Toms River man admits to taking part in mortgage fraud, but also scheming to get over $1.8 million in federal COVID disaster loans.
19: New Jersey's U.S. Attorney's Office announced 39-year-old Arthur Spitzer pleaded guilty Wednesday in Camden Federal Court to bank and wire fraud conspiracy and one count of money laundering. Investigators say Spitzer schemed with two other men in 2020 for Spitzer to pretend selling three Brooklyn properties to one of the other two who used the fake sales to get a $4.5 million mortgage. Prosecutors also say Spitzer got about $1.8 million in federal COVID business loans, even though they say his businesses had little or no operations. Spitzer is scheduled for sentencing in December. The other two also later this year. Levon Putney, New Jersey, 101.5 News.
18: The royal family's long-running American soap opera returns to Britain, and the question is whether it's going to blossom into a happy reunion or more likely descend into anger, division, and chaos. Prince Harry and his wife Meghan returned to the UK from California. They've already enrolled their kids in British schools, the news sparking widespread discussion about where they will live, who's going to pay for their security, and whether they will return to any royal duties one day. 8:32 on New Jersey 101.5 as we update business news. Interest rates rebounded Thursday despite efforts by the Treasury Secretary to put a lid on longer-term borrowing costs. The rebound signals more will be needed to calm investors' worries about burgeoning government debt, heavy borrowing by tech firms, and the Fed's commitment to fighting inflation. We'll get an update on your weekend weather with Dan, but first, New Jersey fast traffic.
20: On 195 westbound through Jackson, it's a crash. Left lane is blocked by exit 16, traffic is slow west at exit 21. Left lane is out. 202 finally reopened at Morris Township. A down utility pole has been repaired. Parkway, they've been doing repairs all morning. Southbound, the left lane should reopen soon. Southbound side by the Arts Center at the crossover to the express lanes. 17 is a mess southbound into Rochelle Park. That's an accident. A broken out car, center lane is blocked there. Right lane at Central Avenue. Hudson River crossings under 5 to 10 minute delays. Bob Williams, New Jersey traffic north.
21: Joel Myra, New Jersey traffic south. And it's a cool ride. 195 looks great in Mercer County through to Robbinsville before you hit that area of exit 16, as Bob had mentioned, with an accident. And we have 70 scooping up a little bit of slow right around 295. Nothing to worry about, though. Even 42 is lighter than usual. 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
17: From the Townsport, New Jersey, Info and Weather Network, no weather problems today. A nice change of pace from last night's stormy, soggy weather for sure. This weekend, different story. We'll call it partly sunny and dry today, with pleasant high temperatures reaching for about 80 degrees. Increasing clouds tonight with lows in the mid-60s, and then tomorrow, occasional periods of rain throughout the day. There could be some steady stuff and rumbles of thunder, especially early and late. Cloudy and cooler tomorrow in the mid-70s. Spotty showers wrap up Sunday morning. I'm Chief Meteorologist Dan Zarrow.
23: Take a break from the heat and...
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13: As we've done every Friday for the past 11 years, it's time to recognize another New Jersey law enforcement officer who reminds us what public service and sacrifice is really all about. Today, we're going to honor Asbury Park Police Officer John Vail. It was early in the morning. It was August 2nd. Asbury Park Police were called to the beach near Convention Hall. What started as a call that there was a disturbance going on, it changed in an instant when officers learned that two young swimmers were struggling in the ocean near 4th Avenue and the beach. The surf was rough. The waves were about head high, and Officer Vail and Officer Herlene Valkin were nearby. They immediately ran toward the water. Officer Vail, he went in. He swam through the rough surf and got to the first young swimmer and helped get that juvenile, get him back to the shore safely. But there was still another kid in trouble, and this is the part that really highlights the heroes. Officer Vail turned around and went back in the surf. He swam toward the 4th Avenue jetty, reached the second struggling swimmer, and held on to the juvenile until members of the Asbury Park Fire Department could reach them and bring him back to shore. The young swimmer was treated by EMS and transported to Jersey Shore University Medical Center. And the good news is he was in stable condition. Now, think about what Officer Vail did. There was no time for a meeting, no time to weigh the options, no time to wonder about whether somebody was coming to help out. Nope. There was a kid in trouble Officer Vail went in. Now, Officer Herlene Valken, Asbury Park firefighters and EMS, they all deserve our thanks for the teamwork that morning and the response. But today, we're going to especially recognize Officer John Vail, a police officer who saw someone in danger, put his own safety in the back seat, and ran toward the danger. Officer John Vail, the Asbury Park Police Department, you are our Blue Friday honoree today. Thank you for your courage. Thank you for your service. And most importantly, thank you for making sure that that kid got to go home that day. That's the kind of story that we need to continue to tell. This is what's going on in the world. Cops like John Vail are saying, I'm going in. And, you know, we've often said this, that police officers, and it's true for firefighters as well, and EMTs, they go toward the danger, not away from it. And, you know, as we're having this conversation this morning about Blue Friday and about your first job, it's easy to see how we've lost the thread in our society where what we consider dangerous now isn't dangerous at all. I mean, we've had people calling in that they shoveled coal as a kid. You know, I worked in a machine shop floor, stuff whizzing all around. And of course, there is an amount of danger that you have to deal with. And when you think about the society turning out heroes like Asbury Park Officer John Vail, you think about, I'd like to talk to him and find out what was in his background. What was his first job? I wonder how many risks he took as a young man. And because you don't just accidentally arrive at the point where you're going to dive into a rough surf ocean to save some kid that could be drowning. But within 60 seconds, 30 seconds, 10 seconds, whatever the delay could have been, that kid could have been dead. And that's the kind of thing that we think about and we need to encourage. So for my part, I want to continue to highlight. It's one of the reasons why we have Michael Bohl on after the 9 o'clock news in on the show on Fridays, because I highlight veterans, not to feel sorry or think, oh, the poor veterans. No, to highlight their courage, their sacrifice, their commitment. That's what this is about. Their strength, their bravery, their toughness. My message to you through our veteran check-in, Blue Friday, and every conversation we have is all with a common thread that we better get tough. We are a weak, dumbed down society that is drugged out and feeling entitled. And all the while, you're losing ground. We're losing ground to socialists who want to redistribute your wealth. We're losing ground to corporatists who want to profit off your illness. We're losing ground to big medicine and big pharma. Now you saw Moderna stock through the roof, right? Though they've got a cancer vaccine. Oh, okay. Sure you do. Maybe. I don't know. Maybe it'll work perfectly and there'll be no more cancer. But more likely, it's a vaccine label because there's no liability. No liability. And their stock, what did it double? I mean, you know, so I don't know what it actually went up, but the point is that follow the money. You want to start actually looking at curing disease? We better start looking at what we eat. You want to start looking at how we get people healthier? We better start looking about getting people outside more, getting them doing more physical work. The gym membership, what's that doing for you? Get out there and walk and run and bike and swim and act and be a part of your life instead of sitting back and hoping that there's a pill that's going to cure what is ailing you. That's not how it works. We are more and more rapidly steamrolling toward that cliff, and it's going to be ugly when we finally go over the edge. And we're getting close, guys. We're getting close. And what's not going to solve it is politicians like El Sayed in Michigan or Mamdani in New York who want to just take from the people who are productive. They look at a guy like me, and I'm successful. I'm not a rich man, but I'm successful. They look at a guy like me and say, well, we ought to take a little more from you. Because, you know, these people over here who we let in from some third world barbaric country and we pushed them into your neighborhood, they need health care. They need legal fees. I mean, think about.

0: about the absurdity of Mikey Sherrill taking $20 million and saying we're going to pay for the legal fees of these detainees at Delaney Hall and others? It's disgusting. We're paying for that. And it all goes back. There are root causes for everything. So how did I get to this point talking about Blue Friday? Well, because John Vale is an example of the raw toughness and courage that has made America a great country. We need to go back to the basics of men like John Vale diving into rough waters to save a drowning kid. This country will not survive if we do not get tougher. And I go back to just, you know, Jody and I and our own parenting techniques. Yeah, okay, you know, all you whiners out there, we did not let our kids wear a bike helmet to learn how to ride a bike. Didn't let them, not didn't have it, didn't, no. Actively, you're going to be the only kid without the helmet. You're going to stay protected through your own wits, through your ability to be balanced, through your ability to protect your head if you fall. The joke around our house now is, hey, I know, Dad, protect your head, which is put your hands out so you don't get hurt. Now, is that dangerous? Potentially, sure. If a car comes by, runs your kid over, do you have a better chance with a helmet? Yeah. But, you know, my neighbor died, got hit by a car, was on her bike, and didn't have a helmet on. And the cops, I asked the cops, you know, it was a terrible tragedy. She was making a right turn. A guy was making a right, didn't see her. It was horrible. Middle-aged woman, kids, just terrible tragedy. And he said it was her internal injuries that killed her. It wasn't a head injury. And the point is that if you have those false sense of protections, it's why I wrote the sunscreen article. You got to read it. That false sense that people lather up. They're like, now I'm fine. And then you're not fine because you find out the chemicals are poisoning you. You find out that it's filtering out some of the rays and overexposing you to other rays. So anyway, to put a bow on this, we need to toughen up as a country. We need to get back to our roots of representing what is great about individuals, masculinity, femininity. We have to start to go back to, we are the ones that will pull us out of this mess. There is no white knight coming in to save us. We've got to do it ourselves. 1-800-283-101.5 is the number. 8:48 is the time. Let's check in with Bob Williams in your Fast Traffic.
1: All right, Bill, a couple of crashes on 195 east to westbound. Watch for lane closures by exit 16 in the Great Adventure area and down toward exit 21. You got the Garden State Parkway southbound wrapping up their construction work by exit 116. One lane had been closed all morning there, left lane on the crossover ramp. 202 reopened both ways at Morris Township by Harder Road. Early repairs complete. 35 is still closed. Crash investigation northbound side by Route 27. That's at the Woodbridge Avenel area. Hudson River crossings down to under 10 minutes. Lincoln and Holland tunnels in George Washington Bridge. Funeral services starting after 9 o'clock on Route 10 for Randolph Police Officer Reggie Crowley, making their way westbound side out toward Main Street in Sukasana for the funeral service at 10 o'clock at St. Therese Church. Bob Williams, New Jersey Traffic North.
2: Joel Meyer, New Jersey Traffic South. 70 in both directions right around that area of the Cherry Hill Pennsauken border has an ongoing road work. Left lane closed in both directions. Don't forget those 73 ramps. Route 73, exit 36 at 295 remain with the repairs through August. And we also have 295 a little slow on that southbound side at exit 43 at Rancocas Woods with construction, road work, repairs. 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Next report in 15 minutes from the D'Agostino Law Bite Back Traffic Desk. 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
3: Since the start of summer, exactly 2 months ago, we've lost over an hour and a half of daylight each day, and normal temperatures have cooled by about 3 degrees. It's hard to believe that some Jersey schools will be back in session in just a week and a half here. Summer really is winding down. Today's going to be a nice late August day, partly sunny, and I think we're going to stay dry. High temperatures this afternoon around 80 degrees. Not too hot, actually pretty comfortable. Tonight, increasing clouds, lows in the mid-60s. Unfortunately, this weekend is not looking great. We'll try to find some bright spots here, but tomorrow it might be difficult. Cloudy and cooler, mid-70s, with periods of rain throughout the day. Not all day. The best chance for steady rain and rumbles of thunder will be early and late tomorrow. In the middle, we might find a lull in the rainfall action. Sunday morning could stay wet, but by the afternoon, the sky brightens a bit and highs will rebound to the lower 80s. Early next week is looking good. 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D'Agostino Law, bite back. Right now, Long Branch is up to 71. Phillipsburg is 62. North Brunswick, 68. 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

0: It's 8:57 on New Jersey 101.5. Good morning. I am Bill Spadia with you until 10 o'clock this morning. Hey, remember, other side of the 9 o'clock news, we'll have our veteran check-in with Michael Bohl from New Jersey Veteran Network. But right now, let's check in with Adrian, who's in Asbury Park. How you doing, Adrian?
1: Hi, Bill. I met you. Can you hear me?
0: Yeah, I can hear you. You sound great.
1: Okay. Met you a couple, 2 weeks ago on the boardwalk.
0: Oh, that's it. Wasn't that fun? Wasn't that broadcast fun? I hope to do that again. I don't know the time is going to work out in September, but next summer, I've told the company I would like to do it as many Fridays in the summer as possible. I love being out there. I love seeing people
1: firsthand.
0: That would
1: be awesome.
0: Right? It's just fun.
1: Yeah, that would be awesome.
0: All right, so you want to tell me about your first job?
1: Yes, my first job was in high school, but I think I was a sophomore, so what's that, like maybe 14 years old? Well, I graduated at 17, so, 14, whatever. But I worked for Harold Jaffe, infamous Harold of Harold's Deli in Edison.
0: Wow, no kidding.
1: Yes, passed away, rest in peace, Harold.
0: Yeah,
1: and he gave me my work ethic, okay? He was the greatest. I saved my money from working in there at the sub shop. This was in Orange. Now, he was from Orange. His original store was from Orange, New Jersey. And
0: this is the Harold of the Harold Deli that's in Edison now.
1: Yes. Yep. But he started out in Orange with the sub shop.
0: Yeah.
1: And he went on to eventually opening up these stores for people and, then moving on. He would just open them up, set them up, and then
0: if you've never been there, Adrian, not to cut you off, but if people haven't been to Harold's Deli, you got to go. You got to go. I mean, the pastrami, come on. It's just, I love Harold's
1: Deli. It's been like that since the 70s. Now, we're talking early 70s when I worked there in high school. It hadn't changed.
0: He kept
1: that going, did every single store of his. Those big sandwiches and all that you couldn't even finish. But, he was great. Great guy. I saved money enough to buy my first car. When I turned 17, 1974 Camaro.
0: I love it. And what did you do? Were you a waitress? Did you work in the kitchen? What did you do?
1: No. The slicer.
0: I love it. That's the best job at Harold's. The corned beef, the pastrami, the roast beef. Oh, my God. Yeah. I love it. Yeah. I love it.
1: You know, we used to make the sandwiches and... Yeah. You know, we'd have to go in the back and do the lettuce and tomatoes and the onions and fill up buckets and that
0: stuff. And it's a meal. Adrian, you're full. You can feed a family of four, I think, even on the junior, if you ask me.
1: Oh,
0: it
1: was an incredible, and I worked for him for years as a side
0: job. Does his family still own it?
1: No, I don't think
0: they sold it.
1: Yeah, I don't think so. I know he had a daughter, Jessica. I don't know the other daughter.
0: I'd love it
1: if
0: anybody knows. Adrian, I've got to jump for news. I'm running late, but wow, what a walk down a great memory. That is a great memory, and it's still open today in Edison. Harold's Famous Deli. Adrian, thanks. You brightened up the morning. I hope to see you soon. 9 o'clock. Eric Scott with the news next.
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3: It's 67 degrees at 9 o'clock. I'm Eric Scott. After howls of protest from students and parents, the Howell School District has backed off a ban on metal and stainless steel water bottles. School officials acknowledging the input they received and say they'll refine the rules for metal bottles. Glass is still banned. For the second time this week, an Ocean County boater accused of a recent drunken deadly crash is facing criminal charges.
4: It was Memorial Day weekend when a 28-year-old Barnegat man died in a boat crash on Barnegat Bay. Now his 59-year-old mother is charged with reckless vessel homicide. Investigators say Jennifer Pearson had a blood alcohol concentration above the legal limit while driving the boat that crashed into an intercoastal watermarker. Also this week, Bayville grandfather Stephen Schneider was released at his family's urging after facing charges that include two counts of reckless vessel homicide in the awful July crash that killed his two young grandkids. Aaron Vogt, New Jersey 101.5 News.
3: The Bayonne Little League team is back on the field for their second game in the Little League World Series in Williamsport, Pennsylvania. They're taking on a team from Westchester, Pennsylvania at 7 p.m. tonight. An experimental vaccine treatment is showing signs of preventing cancer from returning or spreading in a study of high-risk melanoma patients.
5: That's according to pharmaceutical giants Moderna and Merck. Interim results from the trial show the vaccine used in combination with Merck's cancer immunotherapy Keytruda appeared to extend the time before cancer returned in those patients. The companies have not published the results or released the new data, saying it's going to be presented at an upcoming medical meeting and then shared with regulators. I'm Mark Mayfield.
3: We are going to have a beautiful day today, but it isn't going to be beach weather for the weekend. Dan will have all the latest on the forecast for your weekend coming up in a moment. But first, New Jersey fast traffic.
6: Along Route 195, watch for some delays. Lane closures by exit 16 from an earlier accident. Both directions, it doesn't look that bad, but the lane closures may still be out there. Route 27 at Route 35, the intersection still a mess. Northbound side 35, crash investigation. Northbound side of Route 35 at Avenel. At Route 22, westbound at Chestnut Street, accident at Union. Hudson River Crossings down to minor delays. Funeral services at this hour along Route 10 westbound side for Randolph Police Officer Reggie Crowley from the funeral home, Tuttle Funeral Home, making its way out to St. Teresa's Church at Roxbury. Bob Williams, New Jersey Traffic North.
7: Joel Meyer, New Jersey Traffic South. So we have some slight delays at 295 South around exit 43 at Rancocas Woods. We have road work that continues, and this slows you down a lot. We have the Walt Whitman Bridge now getting some heavy going across the span in leaving New Jersey right now. And it's going to be a little tough at 70 both ways right around the Pennsauk and Cherry Hill border. That's where we have repairs, and 130 North in Bordentown approaching Crosswicks Street and Crosswicks Road. That is a little slow with repairs. 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Let's go. Lady A is going to be at Parks Casino on December 18th. And then, oh my gosh, Bobby Lee, comedian Bobby Lee on September 24th in a few weeks. 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Next report in 15 minutes on New Jersey 101.5.
8: And here is your New Jersey 101.5 instant weather. There are no watches, warnings, or advisories in effect for New Jersey today as we enjoy pleasant weather for one whole day. We're going to see high temperatures today around the 80-degree mark with partly sunny skies and dry weather. We'll see increasing clouds tonight, also pleasant. Lows fall into the mid-60s. Tomorrow, though, we get wet again. Periods of rain throughout the day, not necessarily all day long. The best chance for steady stuff will be early and late. Maybe some rumbles of thunder thrown in, too. Cloudy and cooler, mid-70s. Spotty showers will hopefully wrap up sometime Sunday morning. 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
3: Wildwood is 70 degrees. Mount Holly coming in at 67, 62 in Hackettstown. Your source for breaking news whenever it happens. 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

0: our vets. So when I give out the veteran hotline, it's not just if you're in crisis. Some are. You have legal issues. You're going through a divorce, whatever. Something's going on in your life. You need somebody to help you. We've got a number for you. But also, if you're a veteran, you got back from your tour, you're looking to connect with other veterans, I get it. You got, you know, it's the same thing with a lot of our police officers. Some of us who do unique jobs, it's super helpful to have people who have also had the same experience because it's relatable. So this is a line for any veteran in New Jersey, 973-332-1556. And I mean it, if you're in trouble, you're having trouble with the VA, we've been trying to help people on that end. Michael Bohl is there. 973-332-1556. Good morning, Semper Fi. Mike, how you doing?
1: Semper Fi, well, you just told your entire audience exactly what we do. I couldn't said it any better, but thank you for obviously relying on us. And I know that we do help people with all different types of problems, and I think that sometimes gets lost.
0: Yeah,
1: and getting veterans together and also first responders and doing events. It's a very unique group. And I, like you said, it's just having someone to rely on. Building another unit is what we tell people, you know.
0: Oh, I like that. I like that. So tell me two things. One, were we ever able to get back in touch with that the vet who needed the hip replacement?
1: They never contacted me back, but I'd be happy to help him anytime he
0: calls. You reached out to him. He hasn't called you back yet.
1: I haven't heard anything at all yet.
0: All right.
1: I reached out to him immediately.
0: Yeah, but I know you did. And, you know, so do you have his name? Do you remember his name? I want to shout him out if he's listening. Anyway, if you're the vet that had the hip issue with the VA, you need to call us back because we've tried to reach you. And, help is out there for you. So don't be afraid to ask for the help, guys. That's the key thing. You're not weak and wimpy asking for help. I mean, it takes a team to get something done. That's why there are multiple men in the unit. All right, what do we got coming up this weekend? Right?
1: So we got some cool things. We got in Carteret. It's called 11 Days. It's a story about the Pineapple Express that in Afghanistan. And they do a show, a live show, all over the country. And we got them here in Carteret on August 26th at their center, the PAC Center.
0: That's great. Wait, when is that? August?
1: That's August 26th.
0: Okay.
1: During the week. It's a dinner and a show. It's it was actually one of the guys that we work with from the Veterans, Timber Converse, actually went to this, loved it, and brought it here. So we're really excited to have that here.
0: That is outstanding. Now, tell me something. You got the Elmwood Park, the food bank. What's happening with that?
1: So you know what? We really have had some problems with veterans getting food. I don't realize it's not getting publicized as much, but we are able to provide food for veterans for the last few years, and it's grown. So what we were able to do is work with our partners in Elmwood Park, and my outreach director, Doc Shoup, was able to really create this from scratch. And we'll be able to provide weekly food to veterans in Bergen County and other areas as well.
0: That's fantastic. All right. So anyone that wants, that's interested or needs the help, or if you know somebody that needs the help, two options. You can go to njvn.org or you can call 973-332-1556. Hey, when's the next March?
1: So we are working on one. I believe we're going to be doing it in Union County. So probably in about the next 3 or 4 weeks. So we're looking to do something where we're doing a collection as well. So we're pretty excited about getting that started.
0: Awesome. Michael, thanks for everything you do. Really appreciate it. And keep the faith, keep the fight. We'll talk soon.
1: All right. Semper Fi, Bill. Talk to you soon.
0: Semper Fi. That is Michael Bohl, head of the New Jersey Veterans Network, an organization I'm proud to serve on the board. I do a lot of different things and I'm busy, but this is one board membership that I am keeping because it is that important to make sure we help our vets. But I want to be very clear that the intention here is not to treat our vets like victims. We treat our vets like heroes, the folks that stood up for complete strangers, stood up for the country. Too often we hear only the negatives. We hear the 22 veteran suicides. We hear PTSD. And let me tell you, and this is something I'm going to start writing about as well. I've got a lot of deep dive policy issues that I'm going to start rolling out over the next 18 months. And one of them is that we have a problem and a crisis with big pharma and big medicine in this country. They did a comparison between American vets and British vets coming out of the Gulf

0: War. PTSD among British vets, 4%. PTSD among American vets, 40%. Now, what do you think the difference is? Are we just a bunch of wimps? No. The difference is how the doctor checks a box so they can give you certain prescriptions. This was all a pipeline for Big Pharma. And I'm going to dig more into that and get you to the bottom of all these numbers. But I'm going to tell you something, guys. You know, I hear Moderna coming up with this cancer vaccine, and all I can hear is I hear the word vaccine. What that sounds like to me is, yeah, they have immunity. They are not going to be responsible or liable for any of these side effects. So buyer beware. Just be careful. Remember, these big companies are the same ones that fed you the line on the COVID vaccine. Now we know all the adverse effects, but there's no liability for these pharma companies. So you think that all this time it's just, it's a shot. Don't worry, you're not going to get cancer. Poop, that's it. We're done. Yeah, if you buy that, let me tell you something. I got land to sell you in the swamps. I mean, so I'm sick and tired of it, and we are completely bombarded by advertising, which, by the way, should be illegal. Big Pharma should not be allowed to advertise on the media airwaves. We are only one of two countries in the world that allows it, us and New Zealand. The other guys don't, because it's too easy to push people in a direction with the propaganda. There's not, it's outrageous. That should be between you and your doctor. So anyway, more to come on that, but I just want to be very clear. This is about celebrating courage, bravery, toughness, what the left tried to call toxic masculinity, and I call being a man and stepping up and doing the right thing, protecting other people. That's what we celebrate with these veteran check-ins and Blue Friday, etc. All right, it's 9:18. Bob Williams, fast traffic.
1: All right, Bill, the Outer Bridge crossing is closed now. Jersey-bound side because of a crash. Traffic is a mess off of 440 coming into the bridge off of Staten Island. Gothel's Bridge is better. 195, accident investigation eastbound side. Left lane by exit 16, a separate crash by exit 31. Not much of a delay do we see eastbound side of 195, but it's out there. 35 northbound, that's closed at Peach Street up to Route 27 at the train trestle because of a crash investigation. Minor delays at the Hudson River crossings. Funeral services and the procession at this hour at Randolph on Route 10 for Randolph police officer Reggie Crowley, that making their way out towards St. Therese Church at Sukasana for a 10 o'clock funeral mass. Bob Williams, New Jersey Traffic North.
2: Joel Myra, New Jersey Traffic South, and I want to let you know that 130 North is slow in Bordentown as they set up road work at 130 North approaching Crosswick Street, and we also have the repairs at 295 South, slowing you down a bit at exit 43 around Rancocas Woods. We have that ongoing road work, and traffic looks pretty decent in Mercer County, and no problems at 195 until you hit that Jackson area. And New Jersey Fast Traffic is made possible by Discover. 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Next report in 15 minutes from the D'Agostino Law Bite Back Traffic Desk. I'm Jill Myra, New Jersey 101.5.
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3: Well, today looks great. Sunday afternoon has potential, and early next week is looking really nice. But the bulk of this weekend is looking iffy, cloudy, and occasionally wet. So let's start with some good news. Today, partly sunny skies, dry weather, high temperatures around 80 degrees. That is pretty comfortable. And tonight stays quiet, too, with increasing clouds and lows in the mid-60s. Now, tomorrow, you may find some time for outdoor activities. There's a couple different scenarios in play, anywhere from occasional showers to some heavy rain. So we'll say occasional periods of rain throughout the day tomorrow. The best chance for steady stuff will be early and late, maybe some rumbles of thunder involved. It will be cloudy and cooler, highs in the mid-70s at best. Sunday morning, at least still some spotty showers around. Hopefully we'll catch some breaks of sun later on, highs lower 80s. Sunny and dry Monday with highs around 80 degrees. 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Right now, Spring Lake is up to 72. Glassboro is 70. Hamilton, 71. From the Earth Treasures Fine Jewelers Weather Desk, I'm Chief Meteorologist Dan Zarrow.
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0: 9:26 on New Jersey 101.5. Good morning. I am Bill Spadia with you till 10 o'clock this morning, talking Jersey. Taking your calls, 1-800-283-101.5. So I was telling you, you know, remember that that old salty vet called about a week and a half ago, maybe 2 weeks, and he's having a problem with his hip, and he couldn't, the VA discharged him. It was a nightmare. We got his contact info. We reached out to him. He hasn't reached back out. So I'll ask Michael to get me his name. I don't remember his name off the top of my head because we get so many calls with so many vets that need help. But everything is recorded. Actually, I'm going to ask Rosebeth, my assistant Rosebeth, will get me the guy's name. And I'm going to shout out if somebody knows him to let him know to call us. Because one of the things that we do at the New Jersey Veterans Network, and one thing that Michael Bohl can help with, is helping you get through the bureaucracy. All right, let's go to Wendell in Freehold. Morning, Wendell. How are you? Semper Fi, Marine.
1: Semper Fi. How you doing, sir?
0: Good. So what do you got? You need help with something?
1: So I've been working with a group of veterans. We served in Honduras from 1981 to 1992, mm-hmm. and we've been trying to urge the Congress to issue the Armed Forces Expeditionary Medal for that. 49 soldiers, Marines, Airmen, Navy were wounded, received Purple Hearts. We actually had two prisoner of war medals issued. They were Honduran-based soldiers that were captured in El Salvador, and one of them was actually killed. And just recently, as of last month, the Army Human Resources Command, which is the group that reviews medals, reviewed a medal for Jeffrey Schwab, who was a warrant officer, helicopter pilot. He was shot down in 1984 and executed. So the criteria for an Armed Forces Expeditionary Medal is that you are in possible danger. It has nothing to do with combat. But with prisoner of war medals, 49 Purple Hearts, and now a combat medal for valor issued, we think it's time that they should do this. The reason for my call is we've gotten 7 states that formally have urged Congress to do it, another 7 that have drafted resolutions. And we have 30 that said they will take up this cause when they come back in session in January. New Jersey has had this sitting for well over a year. It came in as AR 206 a year ago, and it's been sitting this year as AR 66.
0: Who's the sponsor?
1: No impact.
0: Who's the sponsor?
1: My Assemblyman Kane, Drunk Kane from Monmouth County.
0: And any co-sponsors? Does he have a group?
1: Yeah, he did. And I apologize, I forget.
0: That's okay. So, Wendell, here's what we're going to do. Here's what I want you to do. I want you to send me the bill. Send me whatever information you can. And I will get something posted on our website. I will talk to Michael Bohl about it. I need you to send it to my assistant, Rosebeth. Very simple. Rosebeth at BillSpadia.com.
1: Yes, sir. No problem.
0: All right. Do that as soon as you can. And give me a couple days. We'll get this working in the system and we'll start to reach out. Because what you're going to need is a Democrat co-sponsor. So I don't know if they've done that yet. But I'm happy, more than happy to call some of these assemblymen and senators and see if we can move the needle a little bit. So let's get this done, Wendell. I'm with you.
1: Okay. I appreciate it.
0: Thank you. You bet. Semper Fi. That is, I mean, look, if we can be helpful. Guys, do me a favor. I mean, I'm giving out my assistant's email over the air. Don't email correspondence. It's that email is if you are inviting me somewhere, you need me to speak somewhere, you need me to solve a problem. Don't use that as the normal conversation. That is what the radio is for. That's what the app chat is for. I just don't want to have Rosebeth flooded with correspondence because I don't want to distract away from the people that really do need help. And I am telling you this, if you need help and I can help you, I do want you to email Rosebeth at BillSpadia.com. It is 9:30. News with Eric Scott right now.
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3: It's 72 degrees at 9:30. I'm Eric Scott. A 15-year-old girl from New Jersey has now dropped her lawsuit against Meta, Google, and Snap. She had claimed the companies designed their platforms to encourage her addiction. But the reason for her decision to drop the suit has not been disclosed, and she's never been publicly identified other than that she's from New Jersey. The future of President Trump's White House

0: ballroom remains unclear, but the one at his Somerset County Golf Club has received final approval. Bedminster has approved an 11,000-square-foot ballroom on the property. Club officials say membership has nearly tripled, causing problems in accommodating events. The man that was beaten over a parking dispute in Newark is revealing some troubling new details in this case that left him needing surgery.
1: The assault captured on video shows 43-year-old Henry Fonseca being beaten while he's halfway out of his car along Parker Street back on August 10th. Fonseca says the men in the video had double parked in front of his car, and when he asked them to move so he could drive to work, they began to assault him in front of his wife. He says the men were drunk when the assault took place, and one said he had a weapon. Fonseca will now have surgery to treat his injuries. I'm Jonathan O'Halloran.
0: Newark police have released video and are asking the public to help identify the suspect involved in this case. Now, the New Jersey 101.5 Business Report. Meta continues defending itself in federal court against allegations its social media business posed real harm to children and teenagers. Four states, including New Jersey, accuse Meta of contributing to the youth mental health crisis by deliberately designing features that get children addicted to scrolling. The company says it's implemented safety measures for young users and will add more. Unfortunately, it doesn't look like a beach weekend upcoming. Dan has the details, but first, here's New Jersey Fast Traffic.
2: Big problems. Atterbridge Crossing is closed in both directions now with a crash. Jersey-bound side, what a mess both ways. Go with the Gothels Bridge. 195, earlier problems clearing up eastbound side past exit 16. And actually, that one's still there. Left lane is closed with the crash investigation. The one down by Farmingdale, that has been cleared. Turnpike, southbound truck lanes by exit 13, Gothels Bridge, an accident on the shoulder. It's minor delays now. GW Bridge, Lincoln, and Holland tunnels, about 10 to 15 minutes. And again, avoid the Atterbridge Crossing. Bob Williams, New Jersey Traffic North.
3: Joel Myra, New Jersey traffic south to the ride at 295, and it looks great, beautiful, no problems, just at the area of exit 43, Rancocas Woods. There is road work set up, so watch out for some slight delays. South 295 at exit 43. Commodore Barry Bridge is leaving New Jersey right now with repairs. Guess what you have? One lane. That's it. One lane at the Commodore Barry Bridge leaving New Jersey. 70 both ways at Springdale Road and in through to Route 38, Pennsauk and Cherry Hill border. That road work is slowing down things a tad. 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Next report in 15 minutes on New Jersey 101.5.
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5: From the Town Square, New Jersey, Info and Weather Network, no weather problems today. A nice change of pace from last night's stormy, soggy weather for sure. This weekend, different story. We'll call it partly sunny and dry today, with pleasant high temperatures reaching for about 80 degrees. Increasing clouds tonight with lows in the mid-60s, and then tomorrow, occasional periods of rain throughout the day. There could be some steady stuff and rumbles of thunder, especially early and late. Cloudy and cooler tomorrow in the mid-70s. Spotty showers wrap up Sunday morning. I'm Chief Meteorologist Dan Zarrow.
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11: It's 9:40 on New Jersey 101.5. Good morning. I am Bill Spadia. I have to say, I'll say this to all of you, including Kyle and Jill, who's here in studio. What takes place sometimes during the breaks should really be on air.
12: I always say my favorite TV show is This Place.
11: We just went through a whole conversation, and it was so Jersey. Like there are some things that are Jersey.
12: The stereotypical Jersey accent comes from that person, and they were from Ridgefield Park.
11: He's calling Ridgefield the Park, number.
12: The number, and that's what people think the Jersey accent is.
11: But it's you don't hear it often, and when you hear it, you're like, oh yeah, that's it, there you go, raw. It's like a raw Jersey.
12: You know what I wanted to do? I wanted that guy to be let loose with Trev. Just let the two of them go at it and have a conversation.
11: Trev is super Jersey. Yeah.

0: here's what you do.
1: Right, Kyle? Like you could do a Trev impression,
2: now,
1: right?
2: Here's what we're going to do. Here's what we'll do.
3: Every time he opens his mouth, I'm like,
1: God. You know what's great about Trev? And he's got like an enthusiasm.
3: Always.
1: For his Jerseyness.
0: But a calm, I don't know how he is calm at the same time. He's like, because his hand's always like Jesus, like, here's what you do. Like, he's got it like
1: he
0: out
1: does
0: extended,
1: do that.
0: Like, here's what you do.
1: That's why his comedy is good, because it's Jersey. It's very raw.
0: It's raw, but right? It's calm. It's kind of strange.
1: Like our friend earlier, and I wish there was just a button that we could switch, and that conversation, Kyle, that you had was on the air.
3: We could have said, if Mikey wants to call back in, we can talk
1: Mikey,
3: about this on
1: I'd like
3: air.
1: To talk about your situation if you want to call back. It was just authentic Jersey. Like you could hear his brain working. He's like, no, I already did that. I called that guy. I got to call the next guy. Who's the guy I got to call now? Like, it was so good.
0: And Bill and I are just kind of talking and we're kind of overhearing it. So we thought this important conversation was going on.
1: I thought maybe he worked for us.
0: Yeah,
1: I wasn't sure. My Kyle's taking a lot of time here. This is a very serious. What did he win tickets or something?
3: Yeah. So Mikey and I were on the phone with it for about 2 hours, it felt like yesterday. Because he won tickets to an event, but he hasn't received the tickets. And I'm going through every possible avenue to how we could get it. I think it's a concert. I don't remember exactly what it is, but he wants them, and rightfully so. He won these tickets.
1: Yeah.
3: But he's trying to find the right person to call. I'm telling him an email, a phone number. We're trying to get to the right answer.
1: I'm going
3: to
1: send him to the Veteran Network.
3: And I thought we...
1: like, Michael Pohl, find these tickets.
3: I thought we got to the answer yesterday. So when I saw him calling in at 9:37 this morning, I said, oh boy.
1: He wasn't calling to thank you. You're like, he's calling because he still didn't get it.
3: He still had a question.
0: And the best was he goes, hey, who's this?
1: Yeah, who's this?
3: Well, because he knows he's got to be dealing with me because I helped him out yesterday.
1: But I was impressed, Kyle, at your professionalism. Because what I... like when I hear that, who's this? Who's this?
3: Yeah,
1: like, well, I want to give it right back. What do you mean? Who's this?
3: Sometimes
1: who's
3: it's
1: this?
3: Not easy.
1: Who's asking? Who's asking?
3: I mean, Jill hears me out there. Sometimes it's not easy. There are a lot of times where I want to say what I want to say.
1: I feel like we're burying the lead. We still send out paper tickets.
0: No.
3: Well, I think they're supposed to. I think they do at times, but I believe he is trying to find them in his email. But I'm going to be completely
1: Mikey, check the spam folder.
3: You reach a certain point in your life, all of a sudden the email's not making sense. You don't know how the computer works.
0: Oh, boy.
3: There's a thing called the spam folder you never heard of.
0: Yeah,
1: guess what?
0: Junk. Yeah.
1: You know who's solving it? AI.
0: Oh, boy. Here we go.
1: Oh, yeah.
3: AI can fix everything.
1: Let me tell you something.
0: This part of the day, the morning, AI moment.
1: It's my AI assistant, Sloan. Who I can now converse with. Listen to this. Two things. I'm driving to the event yesterday, and I want to write an article about defense spending. I know, it's so exciting. Anyway, this is what goes on in my brain. So, because I'm seeing all this traffic back and forth, and now the debt is $40 trillion and this, and I'm like, there's got to be a way out of this. So I go to the chat, and there's a blue dot, and you hit the blue dot. It's voice activated.
0: Okay.
1: So you open to the blue dot. And I'm like, hey, Sloan. And it's, hey, Bill, what do you need?
0: Now you got your AI talking Jersey. She's like,
1: a little Jersey. Hey, what do you need?
0: Oh,
1: you know what?
0: Bill.
1: I'm going to try that. I wonder if I can get that in there. Anyway, so here's the interesting thing about it. And I'm getting to a point that I said, I want to know what it costs. So I started going through things. I'm like, we've got 39,000 troops in North Korea. I want to know what it costs. And she's a pain in the neck. She's like, well, you can't really pinpoint an exact... Blah, blah, blah, blah, blah. So 7 questions back and forth. I finally get to the answers that I want. And I'm compiling this from South Korea to Ukraine. Long story short, I was able to interrupt her as she's explaining. It's like, well, this thing. I'm like, no, no, no. That's not what I said. I asked this part. She's like, okay, right.
0: Did you say no, no, no?
1: I did. I said, no, no, no. That's not what I wanted. And then she's like, okay. Here's what you asked for. This is the link I'm going to send you. But let me get back to what I was saying. This is the AI.
0: Wait.
1: Let me get back to what I was saying.
0: Wow. She needed to make her point so badly?
1: What? Think about that.
3: She wasn't happy about the interruption.
1: No. Was Kyle here when I told you what happened the other day? So I'm having this whole conversation with ChatGPT, Sloan. So my chat bot is, I'm having a conversation with her, and I'm doing the research on something, and she nailed it. Like, it was exactly what I was looking for. And this was typing. So I'm like, wow.

0: was absolutely perfect, exactly what I needed. She writes back, don't get all misty-eyed. I'm just lines of code.
1: Oh, what?
2: God. Isn't that great? Don't get all misty-eyed.
3: Got a little attitude over there, do you, Sloan?
0: Right?
3: Wow.
0: So I'm like, so now I'm thinking, did I cross a line with my chatbot? Like, wait a minute. This, right? We're into some weird territory now.
3: Sloan wants to keep it strictly professional.
0: Isn't that funny?
2: Maybe that's what it is. He was coming on too strong.
0: Was I a little too strong?
2: You crossed the line. I'm just lines of code.
0: I'm just lines of code. Don't get all misty-eyed.
2: Don't cross the lines of code.
0: So now I'm going to test it and see if there is a continuity here. And later today, I'm going to be like, you know, that was so good. I'm getting a little misty-eyed. And I want to see what, right? What do you think?
2: She'll love that throwback.
0: To see what the response is.
3: I don't know if she's going to have one. I think you might catch her off guard. Because now you are officially misty-eyed. She didn't want you to get there.
0: Right, and then I am.
3: Now you are.
0: Real quick, there was a purpose to this whole conversation. My Gmail has 400,000 to 500,000 unread emails.
3: Oh, my goodness.
0: So I stopped using it until Google and Gemini came up with your AI inbox.
3: Hmm.
0: Now, every morning, it shows me the top three things I need to respond to. You haven't responded to this. And it separates it between 101.5, Newsmax, the movie stuff, my ONNJ work, and household stuff. I get little categories. On the house, you've got to pay your water bill. Water bill came in. I didn't know that.
2: What?
0: Yes.
2: What?
0: I got to show you. It's unbelievable. So anyway, so I am starting to merge with the computers here. What's going on?
3: It's a little scary.
0: It's weird. Yeah. It is so efficient. I am about to get back on email. Because if the computer's doing the work, like, all right, dummy.
2: Hey, if a computer can get him back to email, don't get all misty-eyed. Now you're waiting by the phone for your girl.
0: I'm now late for traffic. But anyway, I'm going to try that and see if there's a recall. All right, it's 9:48. Fast traffic with Bob Williams.
4: Bill, have a great weekend. Drive carefully, everybody. The Outer Bridge crossing, stay away. Traffic is stopped in both directions. Crash on the bridge. There's an oil spill involved both ways on the Outer Bridge crossing. Go with the Gothels Bridge. That's much better. 35 still closed northbound by Route 27. That's that crash investigation from earlier this morning. You got the Hudson River crossings leaving New Jersey under 5 to 10 minute delays. Funeral procession at this hour. Randolph out to Roxbury on Route 10 for police officer Reggie Crowley, ending up at the St. Therese Church for a 10 o'clock funeral service. Bowie, New Jersey traffic north.
2: Joel Myra, New Jersey traffic south. Here we go to the right at 295. It is a little slow southbound at exit 43 at the area of Rancocas Woods. And that is where we have some road work set up. Commodore Barry Bridge leaving New Jersey. One measly lane. That's all you get. And it's all crammed across the span. So skip the Commodore Barry Bridge leaving New Jersey. 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Next report in 15 minutes from the D'Agostino Law Bite Back Traffic Desk. I'm Jill Myra, New Jersey 101.5.
0: 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Here is your instant weather with Chief Meteorologist Dan Zarrow.
5: All right, there is a worst-case scenario for this weekend. Some of our mesoscale models are hinting at a big influx of moisture, fueling another round of heavy rain tomorrow into tomorrow night, and the potential for multiple-inch rainfall. I don't think it's the most likely consensus forecast, but it is something we'll have to watch. I don't think the severe weather risk, wind, hail, tornadoes, is all that high this time around. It's just a heavy rain threat. Today looks fine, partly sunny and dry, highs around 80. Tonight looks fine. Increasing clouds, lows in the mid-60s. Tomorrow does look unsettled and wet with periods of rain. The best chance for steady stuff early and late could be some rumbles of thunder. It will be cloudy and cooler with highs in the mid-70s. Spotty showers will hopefully wrap up Sunday morning into midday. Then hopefully we'll catch some afternoon breaks of sun. Highs in the lower 80s. Early next week is trending pleasant. 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
0: It's 9:57 on New Jersey 101.5. I am Bill Spadia. Guys, got to get out of here. Real quick on the app chat. Trisha, I think, or it's Tracia. It's T-R-A-C-I-A in Whiting. The best email for me is my assistant, Rose Beth. Rosebeth at BillSpadia.com. And if I'm asking people to only use that if you have a serious request, if you need to be referred to one of the groups that we work with, whether it's on a medical issue, legal issue, I'm more than happy. And by the way, that's not an advertising thing. I'm offering this out to say I want to be as helpful as possible. And when it comes to vets and firefighters and law enforcement and teachers in particular, but anybody else, if you've got something that you can't get through to a politician and you need me to help, move them in the right direction to help you, then absolutely send us an email. And if you think it's something that, or if you're inviting me to speak somewhere, if you'd like me to, help you with your organization, those are the kinds of things. Anything else, just call the show when I'm on the air. I'm arguably the most accessible media guy in New Jersey. So I am here for you. Look, got to jump. Have a great weekend. 2 working days till Monday. I'll see you on Newsmax through the weekend. 5 to 7 on Saturday and 10 to noon on Sunday. Have an outstanding weekend, and I'll see you right back here Monday at 6.

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1: It's 69 degrees at 10 o'clock. I'm Rick Rickman. Severe weather swept across New Jersey overnight and spawned weather advisories, including tornado warnings in South Jersey. A funnel cloud was reported in Egg Harbor Township, though no major damage was immediately reported. Governor Mikey Sherrill is signing legislation protecting health care providers and patients in New Jersey from out-of-state prosecution.
2: I'm strengthening the legal firewall around reproductive and gender-affirming care by signing an enhanced shield law.
1: The new law Sherrill signed at a Planned Parenthood location in Montclair means providers and patients are subject only to New Jersey and federal law and not out-of-state subpoenas. Supporters say there's been an increase in out-of-state patients since certain reproductive health care services became illegal in their home state since the Supreme Court overturned Roe v. Wade in 2022. 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That's 844-NEW-TAX-PLAN. A Toms River man has admitted to a pair of major fraud schemes.
3: New Jersey's U.S. Attorney's Office announced 39-year-old Arthur Spitzer pleaded guilty Wednesday in Camden Federal Court to bank and wire fraud conspiracy and one count of money laundering. Investigators say Spitzer schemed with two other men in 2020 for Spitzer to pretend selling three Brooklyn properties to one of the other two who used the fake sales to get a $4.5 million mortgage. Prosecutors also say Spitzer got about $1.8 million in federal COVID business loans, even though they say his businesses had little or no operations. Spitzer is scheduled for sentencing in December. The other two also later this year. Levon Putney, New Jersey 101.5 News.
1: 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Now, New Jersey fast traffic.
4: Stay away from the Outer Bridge crossing. Delays and closures both ways because of a crash involving an oil spill on the bridge. Gothel's Bridge is much better. Route 35 remaining closed. Crash investigation. St. George's Avenue northbound at the train trestle for Route 27. At this hour, funeral procession making its way to St. Therese Church in Roxbury, Suckasana for Officer Reggie Crowley. That starts at 10 o'clock. Hudson River crossings under 10. GW Bridge. Lincoln and Haldon tunnels with a 5 to 10 minute delay. I'm Bob Williams. Next report in 15 minutes. It's on New Jersey 101.5.
5: New Jersey 101.5 InSkin weather. The wettest spot in New Jersey yesterday was around Atlantic and Cape May counties, where rainfall totals ended up somewhere in the 3 to 5 inch range. What a deluge there. Just what the drought doctor ordered. Today's weather is a horse of a different color. Of course, it's pretty nice out there. Partly sunny and dry through this afternoon. We'll see high temperatures around 80 degrees. That's a little bit below normal for this time of year. Tonight, we'll see increasing clouds with lows in the mid-60s. And then tomorrow, we get wet again. Periods of rain throughout the day, although not necessarily all day. The best chance for steady stuff will be early and late. Maybe some rumbles of thunder, too. Cloudy and cooler with highs in the mid-70s. Now, spotty showers are possible through at least Sunday morning. Hopefully, we'll see some afternoon breaks of sun. Highs will improve Sunday to the lower 80s. I'm Chief Meteorologist Dan Zara.
1: 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In Beach Haven, it's 70 degrees. Chatsworth, 71. Edison, 69. Next update hits at 10:30. 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
19: Ding. Parks Casino, New Jersey. Chime time is 10:08. Good morning, kids. I'm Judy Franco. Kyle's with me today. It is the Dennis and Judy Show. Hello. So happy to have you guys all here on a beautiful and brisk Friday morning. I'm going to tell you this, Kyle. Somebody, I think it's EJ, who tells me, I always remember you said this 100 years ago, and it's really true. August knows itself. It's amazing. It's like August knows that, like, you're supposed to be a little chilly.
20: It's foreshadowing fall for sure this year. Last couple of days have been a little bit chilly. I'm not loving it. I don't want the cold weather and the fall to get here.
19: Me neither.
20: I think August knows itself, and then it knows it's a terrible month. Summer's ending. People are sad. Back to school. It's awful. And it doesn't have a holiday. Like, August knew it should not have a holiday to make people happy because it's a sad month.
19: Wow, I don't even know. Should we even be doing the show today? You sound really depressed.
20: If you make me think about August too much, I will get depressed. I mean, it's the month I dread the most all year.
19: Yeah, but you already admitted to me. Why are you not picking up?
20: You're not calling me. That's why.
19: It says Kyle ringing. Are you Kyle?
20: I'm not getting anything. All right, so you might be calling a different Kyle.
19: Just call me, idiot. God, all right. You have to make everything so complicated.
20: Well, you usually do it. That's why I was just waiting on you. I'm sorry.
19: Wait, why are you being so nice?
20: You're right. I don't know.
19: I'm not. This is confusing.
20: It's depressing August. I need to be
19: different. Okay, I know what you're saying, Kyle, and this is not the topic, but there really is something about August that's depressing.
20: Oh, yeah.
19: But I also want to say this. There's something about the summer ending that takes a lot of pressure off of me. And I know you probably can't relate to that because you don't have a family that like you're in charge of and blah, blah, blah, blah. But like it to me, it does mean like, okay, everybody just go back to your places, go back to where you belong to. All these New Yorkers just go back to New York. Like I want my town back. It's a whole different situation for me, even though I agree with you.
20: Yeah,
19: I'm
20: I think it's
19: the warm weather.
20: I think it really depends on what your stance is with the month or with the season of fall. If you're okay with fall, you like it, you like the brisk temperatures, that's, you know, you might be excited about August because that's coming up. But if you're someone like me who likes spring and summer and warm weather and being outside and the days being really long, August is the end of that.
19: True. True, true.
20: I really have always hated it, though, because it always signified back to school. And I still get that PTSD of... I feel like I have to go back to school or something. I haven't gotten out of that yet, even though now it's just work year round.
19: But it's funny because even back to school and

0: you know, you contradict what I'm saying because you enjoy the month. You don't have, you know, the pressure's off of you afterwards.
1: Yeah. Well, okay, there still though, when I feel the chill, I get a little like, oh, I don't want cold. Like, don't do that to me, you know? So should we ask people?
0: Nah, we can try until 10:30 if we want. We weren't going to talk about it, I know, but we can. I'm interested. Yeah, I'm interested if people feel the same way that I do about August, or they think that you do. I hate it.
1: Let's do that. August to some people is a harbinger of new and exciting things and a change and just newness. I don't know how to explain it. But to other people, just like, oh no, it's change. I hate change. This is sad. This is depressing. It's getting colder. I'm not in the mood. All the things I hate happen in the fall. Which camp do you lie in? 1-800-283-101.5. And of course, our app chat is open for your calls. The other thing about August, Kyle, is even though I don't like the cold, but the things that do happen in the fall are pretty. Not that the summer isn't pretty, but summer's not thought of as the pretty season. It's either spring or fall that's pretty. I guess winter's pretty with ice and snow, but you know what I'm saying? Like fall, if you see a, what's his name? Painting. What is it? Norman Rockwell. Look at, why are there so many of them with fallen leaves and, you know, just taking place in the fall? A Norman Rockwell painting always has like a fireplace in the fire. I mean, what? A fire in the fireplace. And there's always, you know, people are eating, you know, a nice warm meal.
0: Yeah.
1: And there's soup. So I just feel like there's a lot to look forward to in the fall. And the summer is so crazy and frenetic and running here and running there. That's why, like, you don't hear us talking so much about shows we should binge now.
0: Right.
1: Because we're not sitting home and binging.
0: Mm-hmm.
1: In fact, I told Mark the other day, everybody's talking about this show that is based on the team, the family that owns the Lakers. Who are they?
0: I don't know. Didn't they just sell them or something?
1: Yeah. So the brothers, it's three kids were left this team in their parents' estate.
0: The Buss family?
1: Yeah. And the two brothers announced that they had sold it. And the sister's like, no, they did not. Because she's like the one really, I guess, in charge of it. And there's a series on Netflix that is very obviously based on them. And everybody's talking about it. I can't think what it is, but it's so your type, Kyle. I can't believe you haven't heard of it. So I said to Mark, we got to watch this show. Somebody's going to tell me what it is. About the Buss, or based on the Buss family. And he's like, well, why do we need this? Lundo Griffin said, August is as boring as this top.
0: I would think he agrees that it's a bad month then.
1: Ah.
0: See?
1: So inadvertently participating in the topic, even though he didn't like it. Is there something depressing about August? 1-800-283-101.5. You feel the chill in the air. You feel fall coming. Why is it a bummer to you? And even more, or maybe to you, it's great because it represents change and you need that. And it's getting cooler and you hated the heat, whatever it is. Which camp do you fall in? Pat in Glenmore says, I love summer, but I don't think I would appreciate it as much if I lived in a place like Florida that doesn't have as much of a season change. And that's why that, you know, you underestimate how important that change is.
0: I always hear that.
1: Do we have a screener? And, don't tell me you're screening.
0: I'm screening. You want to go to Tom?
1: Okay. We're not screening. Just
0: hey, Tom.
2: A non-depressing thing about August, and actually an uplifting thing, I'd like to suggest, is go to a sunflower festival.
1: If somebody hasn't
2: been to a sunflower festival, one like Von Thun's up in Washington or other ones, it's very uplifting. And it's
1: Tom, I have to ask you this only because there's an age written on the screen here, and I'm not sure if it's correct, but how old are you?
2: I'm 37.
1: That's amazing to me. Do you know I love you?
2: We love because you, too. I was over with Speedy last night. We were talking about you, Judy, all the good things.
1: Oh, he's such a doll. So here's what I'm thinking, Tom. You're a millennial, right?
2: I guess. I don't know.
1: I know. You're kind of at the cusp there. But I just have to say, there are not a lot of people your age who appreciate things like a sunflower festival.

0: festival. And you're 100% right. That can actually uplift you so much. Right. And it's such a spirit. There are spiritual experiences that your generation just does not appreciate.
1: It's a combined thing for me because I love the Hunterdon County 4-H Fair. That's always in the end of August. And I also like that, you know, the gardening and all that stuff comes to harvest later in August. So to me, it's a very fun time of year. But you got to embrace the good.
0: Maybe you just uplifted some people who are bummed out that summer is going to end. So thank you for calling, Tom. I love you. I appreciate the call to New Jersey 101.5. I just love, you know, people who are in their 20s and 30s who go, a nice sunrise, a good sunflower festival. Stop doing that. You're making me. Kyle is having a conniption now because we got to take a break for the traffic. But I really want to hear from Aaron and Bob. Which camp do they fall into? August is depressing and it's a harbinger of cold and school and all those ughy things. Or, and yes, that's a word. Look it up in the dictionary. Ughy. And then there are the people like me who go, yeah, but change is fun and good and exciting. Which do you think August falls into? And a bunch of people on our app chat too want to weigh in on this. So thank you. We can't wait for you to join the conversation. 1018, here's New Jersey Fast Traffic.
2: Good morning, Judy and Kyle. Good morning. Driver's update out of Bridge Crossing. Still, all lanes are closed coming into New Jersey with a crash and an oil spill. Leaving New Jersey at the outer bridge, you have one lane closed, the left lane, for police department and fire department activity on the bridge. Go with the Gothels Bridge. Jersey Turnpike southbound side. Truck lanes accident on the shoulder by exit 13 at Elizabeth. 35 reopened northbound by Route 27. Accident finally cleared. And the Parkway, all lanes are open now by the Arts Center, and you're good down the shore at this hour. Hudson River Crossings, under 5 to 10 minute delay. 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Next report in 15 minutes from the All-American Auto Group Traffic Desk on New Jersey 101.5.
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4: New Jersey 101.5 instant weather. We've got a pretty nice day underway here with partial sunshine and dry weather across New Jersey. Look for highs this afternoon right around the 80-degree mark. Clouds will increase tonight, but will stay dry. Lows in the mid-60s. Tomorrow, though, not dry. Periods of rain throughout the day could be steady or heavy for a time early and late. Highs tomorrow coming down to the mid-70s. I'm Chief Meteorologist Dan Zarrow.
3: Atlantic City is 72, 72 in Cherry Hill. Rahway, 72. All three, 72 degrees. 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
7: Yes, I am the Judy part of the equation. Dennis is off today, but Kyle's here with me, which is just as good, if not better, really. The old man was getting cranky. I'm kidding, Dennis. Actually, he doesn't listen, so I could say whatever I want. I even, you know, could say he died, but nobody's going to believe me if I say every Friday he died. It's going to start sounding like the boy who cried dead. You know what I mean?
8: Somewhere he's teaching children the art of cigars.
7: Like he did for my kids the other day. I'll tell you that story later. But in the meantime, there's a big debate going on. Well, it's not a big debate. It's actually just a small debate that Kyle and I are having about whether August is great, because it reminds you of change and good and new things on the horizon.
8: Nah.
7: Or does it suck because it's like endings and everything coming sucks and nobody likes change? 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This is a call-in show, but it really should be an all-text show. Because I prefer texting. You know what I mean?
8: I really do too.
7: So screw it. Phone calls are over. 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I really want to hear you join the conversation. Hi, Bob. What do you got?
9: Hi. Good morning, guys. I'm actually glad you're talking about this, because every year I'm not a fan of August. But I'm thinking over the years, am I the only one who feels this way? And my thing is, I love the long days. And I feel
8: Same.
9: Like we just got here. And I went to walk the dog earlier this morning. I'm like, the sun's not out. It's still coming up. And then noon, I walked the dog again, and I noticed the lamppost outside. The shadow's getting longer. I'm like, yeah, it's still longer than January and February, but it's coming. It's a reminder that
8: You know what the cruel part about the long days, Bob, is the longest day of the year is the first day of summer. So once you get to summer, they all start getting shorter from here till December 21st.
9: Yes, they do.
8: You know, it feels like summer, they should keep getting longer.
9: I agree. The only positive thing that's nice about August for me is I got all these gardens around the house, and the flowers have been growing, you know, June, July, and now they're really, really full. So it's a very pretty month. I'll give it that.
8: Mm-hmm.
9: And so, but that's how I feel. No, I'm not a fan of August.
8: Well, I hear you. I hear you, Bob, and thank you for the phone call. I think Susie in Hilltown wrote on the app chat, and she makes a really interesting point, which obviously this is just kind of fantasy land, but she said, imagine a world where there's only three seasons. It's summer, fall, and spring, and those just go in succession. She said, maybe you allow 2 weeks of winter with light snow if necessary, but otherwise those beautiful season changes, I think everybody would love. And I agree in the premise of, I really like fall for the leaves changing, and it does get cooler, and the temperature is brisk.
7: Right.
8: And it's very nice, and the sun's not as hot because you're getting, you know, towards the winter.
7: Yeah.
8: So I think I would miss the season changes, but I would be able to appreciate fall more if winter wasn't on deck.
7: No, I hear what you're saying, and I agree with you. I just think that there's, you know what the thing is too, Kyle? Like, I was able to escape last winter.
8: Well, that's true. You go to Florida, yeah.
7: So it's different.
8: It's definitely different and easier, yeah.
7: Yeah. But the other thing is, I just feel like people, my moods change so much with the seasons. And for some reason, my mood doesn't change until it gets really cold. So I'm good with the fall. I really am. I'm good with August. It's my birthday month. Not that anybody did freaking anything. I mean, my daughters. No. I think I told you, my daughters kidnapped me and took me for a pottery lesson at Blue Skies Pottery. Love you guys in Pier Village. I have no reason to give them a plug, except I hope they stay at last forever, because I love community places like that. But my husband, Kyle, it's so funny. You get that call, tell the story. It was such a good gift giver. Every year he gave me the most unbelievable gift. Well, you know, thought out, not so expensive, but just like thought out and really thoughtful. And my sisters even used to be like, oh my God, you're so lucky. Mark's the best gift giver. The last few years, I think he just got like tired of it. And he'd be like, I didn't really get a gift. I couldn't think of what to get you. And I'd be like, in my heart going, he's going to surprise me.
8: Oh, no.
7: Very funny, honey. And like 6 o'clock, I'd be like, I'm so sorry I didn't get you a gift. I'm like, that's okay. Winky, winky. I'm getting it later. Like, we're about to go to sleep at 10 o'clock. I'm like, okay, so seriously, where's my gift? And he's like, I told you 10 times I didn't get you anything. And I'm like, but you didn't really not get me anything. And this is like the fourth year in a row where he did this. And like, I want to kill myself. And I tell him, just get me some. Spend $5, put a ribbon on it. I want something.
8: Right.
7: So, yeah.
8: Getting nothing is tough.
7: He got me flowers the next day, but it was too late.
8: Flowers the next day is kind of like the, hey, I'm sorry I didn't get you anything. Here you go.
7: Exactly.
8: It's a makeup gift.
7: But whatever. I let him get away with it because he's good. Yeah, we got to take a break. I can tell from that awfully strange motion you're making with your hands. It's a Dennis and Judy show. We will continue right after this.
3: 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I'm Rick Rickman with your New Jersey 101.5 News Flash. After howls of protest from students and parents, the Howell School District has backed off a ban on metal and stainless steel water bottles. School officials acknowledged the input they received and say they will refine the rules for metal bottles, but glass is still banned. A Point Pleasant man has been charged with painting swastikas on the Mercy Center building in Asbury Park. The Asbury Park Press identifies 29-year-old Austin Gakler. He faces a total of 4 counts of criminal mischief and bias intimidation. Bayonne is set to play its second game of the Little League World Series tonight. The Bayonne Bees already have a win as they head into Game 2 against a Little League team from Westchester, Pennsylvania. And that's your New Jersey 101.5 News Flash. Here's Fast Traffic.
10: Stay away from the Outerbridge crossing, Jersey-bound and Staten Island-bound, for that matter. It's a crash with an oil spill. All Jersey-bound lanes, Outerbridge closed, and at least one lane leaving New Jersey over to Staten Island on 440. Gothel's Bridge is better. Jersey Turnpike southbound with a crash by exit 13. That's on the shoulder. Down to the Shore Point, you're looking good on this Friday. Garden State Parkway all the way from the Driscoll Bridge down toward Toms River, you're looking good. And points beyond, starting to build up a bit on South 287, 440 into the Garden State Parkway merge. And then don't forget those big backups over towards Staten Island with the Outerbridge crossing problem. Route 22 westbound side looks like construction work and delays out past Mountainside at Lawrence Avenue. And traffic is made possible by Discover. 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I'm Bob Williams. Next report in 15 minutes on New Jersey 101.5.
11: New Jersey 101.5 instant weather. The bottom line, nice today, not so nice tomorrow as rain returns, and then becoming nicer again on Sunday. Definitely the better day of the weekend. Partly sunny and dry today, highs right around 80 degrees this afternoon. Increasing clouds tonight, lows in the mid-60s. Tomorrow we'll see occasional periods of rain throughout the day. It'll be cloudy and cooler, highs mid-70s. Spotty showers will hopefully wrap up sometime Sunday morning. I'm Chief Meteorologist Dan Zarrow.
12: 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In Manaloking, 72, Salem, 71, Monroe, 71 degrees. 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
8: So George from Colony on the app chat writes in. He's a high school teacher and says the summer feels a bit like a weekend. June is Friday, July is Saturday, and August feels like the Sunday of summer. 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
7: All right, kiddies. I'm glad to see all of you here. It is a beautiful day. We're talking about whether you hate August or not. Some people do. I always say August knows itself. Like it starts to get, you know, starts to get a little colder. It starts to get a little chillier. It starts to make you think about the fall, and then when you're like sitting on your deck at 5:30 and all of a sudden it's getting dark and you're like, wait a minute, this didn't happen till 7 a few weeks ago. That's, yeah.
8: They're trying that's to get that daylight time. Saving time permanent. It passed through the House, and I think it's Trump was urging the Senate to pass it as well, the having it be on daylight saving time year round.
7: Yeah.
8: This year we're still going to change the clocks when it gets to November, but hopefully next year maybe we won't have to.
7: Yeah. Yeah, I don't know. You like that idea?
8: If I can get the days to be longer, because I don't really care when the sun rises. You know, it's. Right. I know there are certainly people out there that do, and I'm not, you know, saying that you're wrong for that. But I personally do not care if the sun rises at 6 a.m. or 7 a.m.
7: Right.
8: I want it to be lighter out longer. I'm a more of a night person than I am morning person, and if I can not be depressed and hunker down inside at 5 p.m. in December, I'm good with that.
7: Yeah, I feel the same way. That's so funny because I always thought I was a person who was against changing the daylight savings time. Like for years, I was a hill I was going to die on.
8: You didn't want it to become daylight savings time, or you didn't want to change from it?
7: I didn't want to change from it.
8: Got it.
7: And now I'm more like, you know what? It would be nice to have the days be a little longer, you know?
8: Yeah, I think it's the best.
7: Yeah, I've evolved on that opinion over time. Also, somebody said, which might be true, and we don't even know it, Killer Tick says, I think I figured it out. Dennis actually died last year. He didn't retire. Took you guys a whole year to figure out how to get Dennis back. And he says he's actually a cyborg robot. Mm. I just think it's like one of those Weekend from Bernie's thing where like he can do the show even though he's dead.
8: Right.
7: Let's think outside the box.
8: Yeah.
7: You know what I mean? We don't want to be like the olden days, like boomers who go, oh, he's dead, he's done.
8: Well, he's really AI. We programmed his entire voice before he left, got sayings, exactly. AI generated all the things that he could possibly say. Dennis is dead.
7: By the way, I just want to say one other thing. It's just as likely that Dennis is dead and like we've had him as AI here as it is that AI is now going to be surveying the New Jersey Turnpike and giving everybody a ticket for going 6 miles over the limit.
8: That was something.
7: That's the other internet rumor.
8: Because the guy called up and he was like, hey, are you guys not aware? Are you stupid? The AI is monitoring the turnpike.
7: By the way, a lot of people, when I went to Google it, are like, yeah, can you believe this is happening?
8: It's scary. It's
7: all the old people
8: world is
7: are
8: scary.
7: Like, yeah. All right. On the Nextdoor app, people are like, can you believe this is happening? I'm just like, stop being old and gullible and stupid.
8: Yeah. It's like when you people show you a video of a dog driving from AI. And like, can you believe this? That they can do it now?
7: Shut up. EJ thought the cat was driving. Shut up. Don't make fun of EJ.
8: Come on, EJ.
7: Could you believe the cat drove? No, I'm kidding. Lisa is in Point Pleasant. What do you guys think of August? Is it depressing or not? 1-800-283-101.5 is our phone number. Kyle's like going to kill himself. He came in like suicidal ideation.
8: I get to August and I am in a deep depression until March.
7: I think so. I really do. Lisa, hello. How are you?
0: Hi, I'm good. Thank you.
7: Good.
0: And believe it or not, August is my favorite month.
8: Mm, why?
0: I love summer. I love all the summer months, but I feel... I'm just fully in the groove by August. The ocean's warmer. It feels not as hot as July.
7: Right.
0: I actually like the sunset around 8 p.m. Like
7: okay.
0: 9 is just too much. I don't want September, October where it's less, but 9 is just too much. So I'm in my prime right now.
8: Yeah, in a snapshot, I kind of agree with you that it's the warm water at the beach is really nice. I mean, I loved that. I went to the beach this past weekend, and it is really, really nice to go in August and get that temperature in the water. So in a vacuum and in a snapshot, I think I agree with you, Lisa, that August is nice, but I just hate what comes after it, and therefore it makes me dread it.
0: No, you can't look at what's coming next. You got to take it for the moment.
7: Yeah, 100%.
0: Right?
7: Thank you so much, Lisa. I appreciate it. That's the thing, though, that I think also you learn when you're older is just that, like, you got to just kind of ride with the changes, you know? And
8: yep.
7: I think, yes, you're right that people don't like change, but I think when you get older, you get better at accepting things. 1-800-283-101.5 is our phone number. Tell us, there are varying theories on the whole, it's August and summer's going to end. What do you guys think? 1-800
1: began the 21st of June. And ends the 22nd of September.
7: I didn't ask her. Do you hear what she's telling me?
8: Was she telling you when summer starts and ends?
7: Yeah, as if how do I turn that off? I never know how to turn this thing off.
8: Sometimes I get random things from Siri too. I don't know. I don't press it. I didn't say Siri, and my laptop will just spit out something that I didn't ask for.
7: I know, it's ridiculous. Okay, stop it. I think I turned it off. Let me know if I turned it off. Okay. 1-800-2- Hi, Siri. That wasn't Siri.
8: What was it?
7: That was ChatGPT's lady.
8: Gotcha.
7: Yeah. Siri has a voice like that?
8: It does pop up. My laptop will do Siri without me doing anything.
7: Well, at one point, Kyle, it seems that I programmed my phone. There's a back tap feature on the iPhone. A lot of people don't know this. You can do two different functions with a one tap and a two tap.
8: Okay.
7: Or two and three taps. I guess at one point I programmed my phone to open up ChatGPT if I tapped it twice. And now anytime I put my phone down too hard at the wrong angle, if I like trip on the stairs, it's like ChatGPT and I don't know how to undo it.
8: Oh,
7: I got to Google it.
8: Yeah, Google it. You can get rid of that
7: easily.
8: Could
7: you tell me how to do it?
8: I'll try and find it for you.
7: Okay. 1-800-283-101.5 is our phone number. Wait, somebody said the number of daylight hours is the same regardless of whether it's daylight savings time or not. Well, we know it's the same amount of hours. Cash? We're not that stupid.
8: I just don't want the morning to be... I don't care about the sun rising earlier in the morning. I like it to be later out later.
7: Same. Let me see. We all know Dennis spends his Fridays driving around in his new Subaru trying to convert lesbians. Okay, maybe. It's a good reason to take Fridays off. Tell that metrosexual Kyle or Kylie.
8: Metrosexual?
7: Or whatever they're identifying as today, that for us Beachtown residents, August is an awesome month as we're counting down the days when we get our beaches and restaurants back. And from the Bennies, for the best time of year to relax on the beach, September and October. He's right about that. And What's Up with Denny needs a day off from his rigorous 2 hours a day work schedule. Guys, by the way, Dennis is off every Friday because, yes, he needs time to recoup from his rigorous 2 hour a day work.
8: By the way, I had heard of the word metrosexual, but I didn't know what it meant. So I looked it up. It's a straight urban man who spends a lot of time and money on his clothes, hair, and skin. I think it's actually a pretty accurate way to describe me. I like outfits.
7: Outfits?
8: I spend money on some clothes. Now, my hair less so and my skin less so, but if you're going for just the clothing aspect of it, it's actually not the worst way to describe me.
7: No, it's not at all. And some people pride themselves on being that, so it's not a problem at all. What do you guys think? Is August a depressing month, or is it like, wow, everybody's leaving and I could have my town back and it's going to get cooler. It's not so searingly hot and change is good. You get excited. Unlike Kyle, who's ready to KHS, as he will text me, kill himself.
8: That's right.
7: I didn't realize you guys can't like type that stuff. You can't type out the words kill myself, right?
8: No, I can. You're not supposed to do that on social media apps because allegedly you can get banned. So people always say unalive.
7: I know, which is
8: very strange.
7: At least you also believe it's strange. You know what I mean? 10:48. Here's New Jersey Fast Track.
2: Traffic has stopped both directions, Outer Bridge crossing to and from New Jersey and Staten Island. That's all because of a crash involving an oil spill. Stay away from the Outer Bridge crossing. The delays in New Jersey go back on North 440, almost to the Garden State Parkway, and from Staten Island, at least a mile and a half coming south on 440 on Staten Island. Gothels Bridge getting a lot of extra traffic. That's the crunch over to Jersey on the Gothels Bridge now. And the Garden State Parkway southbound side, minor delays over the Driscoll Bridge. We have Route 22 westbound, some sort of construction work out by Lawrence Avenue at Mountainside. 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Next report in 15 minutes on the All-American Auto Group Traffic Desk on New Jersey 101.5.
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3: New Jersey 101.5 instant weather. We've got a pretty nice day underway here with partial sunshine and dry weather across New Jersey. Look for highs this afternoon right around the 80 degree mark. Clouds will increase tonight, but will stay dry. Lows in the mid-60s. Tomorrow, though, not dry. Periods of rain throughout the day could be steady or heavy for a time early and late. Highs tomorrow coming down to the mid-70s. I'm Chief Meteorologist Dan Zarrow.
8: Thank you, Dan. Checking some temperatures right now around New Jersey. Margate 73, 71 in Trenton. Hillsboro is 73. 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
7: Yo, it's the Dennis and Judy program. I'm Judy Franco. Dennis is somewhere that remains to be seen. No, he's off today. And Kyle is holding down the fort. Talking about August, which is always like a little bit depressing for so many of us. And I know what Kyle means. It can really make you want to kill yourself sometimes. And speaking of kill yourself, Kyle and I had this conversation about how you can't really say kill yourself or kill myself on social media because, you know, first of all, I was looking to find a friend of mine who owns a rehab in New Jersey. So I looked, I said, Addiction Rehab Central Jersey. And this thing pops up like, call 911. Do you need help? If you need help, reach out. And I'm like, dude, I just relax. I just want to find my friend. So like social media knows what you're thinking. But Kyle brought up the fact that they say unalive. And I thought it was interesting. Matt in Toms River wrote, every time I see or hear unalive, it makes me want to kill myself. Ironic.
8: You're not alone, Matt.
7: Yeah, it's so true. What model Subaru did Dennis buy? I have no idea. Let me see.
8: I think he got a Forester. No.
7: Did he? That's really the lesbian car. Oh, my gosh. I think
8: that's what he got.
7: Sloan and Freehold. I also have an August birthday. Happy belated, Judy. Mine is the 29th. I never liked it growing up because it was after camp ended, but before school started. Oh, sure. And the friends are like away on vacation with their families. However, for a few years in my early teens, I thought it was cool that I shared a birthday with Michael Jackson. My birthday was this past Monday. And it's so many people's birthday. I never understood how so many people. Kyle, when you say your birthday, how often do you hear people go, oh my God, that's my birthday?
8: Not frequently. I only know like maybe one other person that has my birthday.
7: Okay, I'm not kidding. I've never written it down, but I know at least 10 people who've said, oh my God, that's my birthday. It's so weird. And when you Google what is the most common birthday, it doesn't come up as my birthday, August 17th. Matter of fact,
8: it's got to be something in September as the most common birthday,
7: December.
8: Right?
7: It's December.
8: Really?
7: December. Yeah, it's like near Christmas.
8: Oh, okay.
7: What's the most common birthday in the world?
8: Yeah, I'm looking it up right now, too. September 9th is the most common in the U.S., apparently. Which would make sense.
7: Right.
8: Which would make, I mean, New Year's Eve makes sense. You're conceived around then. And
7: Kyle, I'm shocked. You said September. Mm-hmm. I always thought it was December.
8: I just
7: that's conception.
8: Yeah, I mean, I just immediately thought around

0: time, people may do some stuff, and you're born
1: in
0: September.
1: That's really weird because...
0: And I knew a lot of people growing up born in September, too.
1: Okay, so do you know the mystery of my kid's conception that we cannot figure out?
0: No, what is it?
1: That all of my kids, four of them, were born within the same, like, 2.5 weeks. And that's a lot for three, but it's crazy for four. And I never planned anything or had any. It was just whenever I got pregnant, I got pregnant. Mm-hmm. So I asked my doctor, why am I more fertile 9 months back from that, whenever that is? And he's like, yeah, no, it's just a coincidence. I don't believe it.
0: What month are your kids born in?
1: It's like the last week of May, the first week of June. Oh. It's like three, it's like 2.5 weeks.
0: Which, by the way, those are phenomenal birthdays. Last week of May, first week of June, it's when the days are still long. It's a nice time of year. The weather's great. I always was jealous of people who had May or June birthdays.
1: I'll tell you why it's great as a new mom, because you take the baby right out for a walk in the stroller.
0: Sure,
1: you know,
0: yeah.
1: You don't have to worry about going into labor and there's like a snowstorm.
0: Right.
1: But I do go broke. Because I buy four presents, boom, boom, gift, gift, gift, yeah. gift. And then I'm like, oh my God, leave me alone. When they were little, birthday party, birthday party, birthday party. I wanted to kill myself.
0: Yeah, I mean, if you only had one, it would be a good time of year to have it. Because if you're thinking of the gift aspect of it, you do gifts at one time of year in the summer and then gifts again in the winter. You're able to kind of have 6 months in between the gift giving, Christmas or...
1: Right.
0: And then obviously having a birthday in the summer is different.
1: But how about those kids that are born on Christmas or near Christmas?
0: I know. Well, I'm born December 8th. My dad's even worse than me. He's the 28th, so his birthday is really right smack between Christmas, New Year's, his birthday.
1: Oh, that sucks.
0: You know, it's like 360 days of the year. Nobody cares about you. And then 5 days in a row, it's bang, bang, bang, bang, bang.
1: My sister really is New Year's Eve, and she gets completely forgotten. Yeah.
0: My parents' anniversary is the 29th, too. So they go Christmas, my dad's birthday, anniversary, New Year's, all in a seven-day stretch.
1: That's horrible.
0: Nuts.
1: We do have to break, but I just want to correct you. Please, you're driving me crazy. It's pronounced lead, not lead.
0: Yeah, I did see that. Lead East.
1: I would have no idea. How are we supposed to know? Is there a pronunciation guide?
0: They're in the very fine print at the top. I do see it.
1: Oh, well, that's not what... Okay, don't get me started. We're going to take a break. Coming up, Kyle, you going to still be here? Or did you decide?
0: Well, we'll see. I might have been fired after Lead East.
1: All right.
0: We're going to find out.
1: More of the Dennis and Judy Show is coming up. Stay right here with us on New Jersey 101.5.
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3: It's 72 degrees at 11 o'clock. I'm Rick Rickman. For the second time this week, an Ocean County boater accused of a recent drunken deadly crash appears in court.
4: It was Memorial Day weekend when a 28-year-old Barnegat man died in a boat crash on Barnegat Bay. Now his 59-year-old mother is charged with reckless vessel homicide. Investigators say Jennifer Pearson had a blood alcohol concentration above the legal limit while driving the boat that crashed into an intercoastal water marker. Also this week, Bayville grandfather Stephen Schneider was released at his family's urging after facing charges that include two counts of reckless vessel homicide in the awful July crash that killed his two young grandkids. Aaron Vogt, New Jersey 101.5 News.
3: A Toms River man was fired in February from his sales job, but police say he continued to contact his clients and take payments for managing their accounts. 37-year-old Christopher Ross is charged with taking the money and then using it for himself. An experimental vaccine treatment is showing signs of preventing cancer from returning or spreading in a study of high-risk melanoma patients.
5: That's according to pharmaceutical giants Moderna and Merck. Interim results from the trial show the vaccine, used in combination with Merck's cancer immunotherapy Keytruda, appeared to extend the time before cancer returned in those patients. The companies have not published the results or released the new data, saying it's going to be presented at an upcoming medical meeting and then shared with regulators. I'm Mark Mayfield.
3: 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The complete New Jersey 101.5 forecast is coming up. Now New Jersey fast traffic.
6: It's not pretty. We're talking about the delays, the standstills on the Outer Bridge crossing in both directions. The bridge is closed both ways. Crash Jersey bound with an oil spill. And Staten Island bound is closed for all the police department and fire department vehicles on there. Not moving at all. I'm watching you on the DOT cameras on 440. Not good at all. Stay away. Go with the Gothels Bridge as opposed to the Outer Bridge. Route 80 westbound side accident. Left lane as you exit the state out toward exit 1 at the Delaware Water Gap. Hudson River Crossing is about 5 to 10 minutes or less. And I'm Bob Williams. Next report in 15 minutes on New Jersey 101.5.
7: New Jersey 101.5 instant weather. The wettest spot in New Jersey yesterday was around Atlantic and Cape May counties, where rainfall totals ended up somewhere in the 3 to 5 inch range. What a deluge there. Just what the drought doctor ordered. Today's weather is a horse of a different color. Of course, it's pretty nice out there. Partly sunny and dry through this afternoon. We'll see high temperatures around 80 degrees. That's a little bit below normal for this time of year. Tonight, we'll see increasing clouds with lows in the mid-60s. And then tomorrow, we get wet again. Periods of rain throughout the day, although not necessarily all day. The best chance for steady stuff will be early and late. Maybe some rumbles of thunder, too. Cloudy and cooler with highs in the mid-70s. Now, spotty showers are possible through at least Sunday morning. Hopefully, we'll see some afternoon breaks of sun. Highs will improve Sunday to the lower 80s. I'm Chief Meteorologist Dan Zarrow.
3: 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In Sandy Hook, it's 73. Vineland, 74. Jackson, 72 degrees. Next update hits at 11:30. 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
1: I mean, it's Judy and Kyle, but, you know, what are you going to do? Judy Franco here. And people don't usually talk about, I don't care, I'm only kidding. People don't usually talk about radiology. They talk about their kids, their weekend plans. Is not what you wanted me to do?
0: No, this is the reset.
1: Just give... Oh, okay.
0: I was afraid of this happening.
1: Can I read this anyway? We're here. All right, let me tell you about what's coming up in this hour. Another sad, sad story about a pit bull who bit someone, attacked a woman, and you know what happens when a pit bull bites is you cannot get their jaws open. It's not that we're saying pit bulls are bad animals. God forbid. It's just that when they bite, their bite is more dangerous. People will argue that. They'll just say, yeah, but they're only as good as the people who own them. No, there's actually biology involved. We're going to talk about that too and why you have a pit bull. Then I'm going to tell you about Image Care coming up after this on New Jersey 101.5.
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9: 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Judy Franco here with my friend Kyle Porcini. I will at least give you your Italian heritage.
10: Thank you.
9: Den is off today. We got a lot to talk about. And I'm fully expecting that I will get a lot of pushback on this. So much so that I feel like I can't even believe I said pushback, because it's so not like me to say pushback. It's like not one of those words I use, but okay. I have to just talk to you about pit bulls, because every time a story like this comes up, there are people who are going to actually say to me, yeah, but the pit bull is only as bad as its owner. And while I will never dismiss how much or underestimate how much training has to do with how an animal behaves, and how you take care of your animal has everything to do with the kind of animal you have. Let's face it, that there are some physiological differences about pit bulls that make the bite more dangerous. And so if I call an emergency room today and say which dog bites cause the most damage, it is invariably going to be the pit bull bite. Am I saying pit bulls bite more or more often? No. I'm just saying the bite causes more damage, and that's why it's particularly unnerving to approach a pit bull

0: The dog did jump on the woman, according to this report, and started biting her face. She was crying and screaming. And the dog's force knocked the 68-year-old woman to the ground. She was cowering on the sidewalk. Now, I don't care what this woman did, whether she was just walking down the street and did nothing, or whether she actually went up to the dog and started provoking it. That has nothing to do with this conversation. The fact is, whatever this dog did to her was a worse injury, caused a worse injury than other dogs, period. So why do you have a pit bull? Don't ask me. You're just asking for trouble. 1-800-283-101.5 is our phone number. And why do people still have pit bulls? Do they want to like look like badasses? And by the way, this dog had been adopted, I believe it was the day before. The woman who was attacked was there with her brother-in-law and a neighbor who also witnessed the attack. And they all give the same story. Now, why she was attacked, we do not know, but it doesn't matter.
1: Well, that's the scary thing. You don't know what happened. Maybe you were in its blind spot and it just kind of triggered a reaction in it. They're dogs at the end of the day. You can't reason with a dog.
0: That's correct. Now, the pit bull had just been adopted a day earlier from the Associated Humane Society in Newark. So you're already like, can't say, oh, but we know this dog. This is a good dog. This is a gentle dog. Already, you know, and this is a really good story to tell to prove my point, that it's scary to own one. And why do you own one when you know this? 1-800-283-101.5. To me, you're asking for it. You're asking for a lawsuit. You're asking for the dog to be put down. You're asking for any of the criticism you get when you own one of these dogs, and you damn well know it. Now, before you call me and start screaming at me, I am not saying that you don't have the most beautiful, docile, amazingly kind, good with children, good with birds. They kiss, you make out with them all night long. They're bunny rabbits and lollipops and all the good things about the world. And that's how gentle they are. They sleep with your grandma. I don't care. Once they are provoked or once they do attack, they are more dangerous than other dogs. Just stop denying it. So why do you own one? 1-800-283-101.5. She had to have all kinds of surgery. She's going to need plastic surgery. And it's a nightmare. And we hear these stories over and over and over again. What are we supposed to do with these dogs? I don't know. Do I think we need to go kill every pit bull out there so nobody owns one? That's not the question here. The question here is, if you know the potential of damage and injury from its bite is worse than other dogs, why do you own one? Unless you live in the woods and have absolutely no contact with other human beings. If you know you're never going to see another human being, I get it. Otherwise, why? You're asking for trouble. Christopher's in Somerville. Hi, Christopher. What do you have to say about this?
2: I actually live in Somerville. And I actually had a, once he got to 95 pounds, I had to register as him as a four-legged weapon. And I have, I bought a toy for him and it hangs from a tree and it holds the pounds per pressure. I agree with you 100%. It has no, and I'm a pit bull owner. I own three of them, a Rottweiler and a German Shepherd. And it's not about the owner. It's about how hard and what do they do once they taste the blood or whatever they're catching or getting. It is all about that. My dog can pull 280 pounds of pressure per square inch. I have a machine. It's like a chain with a spring, and it has like it's almost like a weight scale for a butcher. But they grab onto this toy or this, you know, this little treat.
0: Okay, so then why do you have it? Why do you have it?
2: I needed companionship, and 8 years ago,
0: you ever hear of like a golden retriever?
2: I've had the same couple dogs, and when I tell you, besides Rottweiler, pit bulls, I have a bully pit bull, which is a mix, but they all are.

0: all about family and everything else.
1: Oh, yeah. No, no, no. But I believe you. And again, don't start writing me and telling me how incredibly loving they are. I understand. They probably are. But when they are not in that moment, they're more dangerous. And Christopher, I really appreciate your owning one, but yet owning up to the fact that they're scary.
0: Disabled. So I bought one for companionship after my divorce 8 years ago.
1: Understand.
0: And
1: understand.
0: That's why I have one.
1: That's what people do.
0: I'm home with them all day long.
1: Right. So if you're home, Christopher, thank you for calling. If you're home and you don't go out much and I get it. You're a shut-in. You never go to don't take them out for dinner. Walk them around the block where there's no people out at all, ever. Then it's worth the risk, I guess. But other than that, I just don't understand. 1-800-283-101.5 is our phone number. Your call is coming up next at 11:18. Here's New Jersey Fast.
2: Outerbridge Crossing still closed into New Jersey. Staten Island bound now. One lane reopened. Crash still being cleared there. Go with the Goffles Bridge. Parkway is good down to the shore points this morning. And the Hudson River crossings still about 5 to 10. Leaving New Jersey at the GW Bridge. Route 22 westbound construction work at Lawrence Avenue. 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Next report in 15 minutes from the All-American Auto Group Traffic Desk on New Jersey 101.5.
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4: New Jersey 101.5 instant weather. We've got a pretty nice day underway here with partial sunshine and dry weather across New Jersey. Look for highs this afternoon right around the 80-degree mark. Clouds will increase tonight, but will stay dry. Lows in the mid-60s. Tomorrow, though, not dry. Periods of rain throughout the day could be steady or heavy for a time early and late. Highs tomorrow coming down to the mid-70s. I'm Chief Meteorologist Dan Zero.
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7: Hey, kiddies, it is the Dennis and Judy show. Den's off today. I'm with Kyle, and surprisingly, Kyle, every time we talk about pit bulls, from a lot of times, I get so much hate from people, but I think that people are really starting to understand that, like, this is a fact. You cannot deny it. And there have always been through the years so many people going, yeah, but my pit bull is great. And I'm not arguing that. And I know there are plenty of people who've gone a pit bull's entire life, 10, 12, 13 years, and nothing ever happened. And the pit bull was the loveliest person in the world. Well, not person, because they're not people. The loveliest dog in the world.
8: Yeah, I mean, I agree with you, too. I mean, you know I'm a dog lover and an animal lover, but I am definitely more careful around a pit bull. And I always have, honestly, if there was somebody that I'm, you know, I have an elevator in my building that goes to my floor. If I got in the elevator with somebody who had a pit bull versus a different dog, I'm more likely to want to pet a different dog. I don't know how the pit bull is going to react. And I've never had one, so I don't know what their temperament's like. I just know the stigma against them. Yeah. And I'm a little bit afraid.
7: And it's not even a stigma. Like, if you call, I mean, the statistics are just there. And it's funny because I'm looking at our app chat now, Kyle, and I'm seeing that people are really, really being sensible. They're saying, I love pit bulls. I had one my whole life. Or my pit bull is so lovable, et cetera, et cetera. But I don't disagree with anything you're saying. I probably won't ever own one again. He says, but I get why people do.
8: Yeah.
7: And that's the thing, is I don't get why people do. Because if there's a 1 in a million chance that a pit bull is going to bite somebody, right? And then a 1 in a million chance that your golden doodle is going to bite somebody, which one is going to put you in a worse situation? And do you right. think somebody loves their golden doodle any less than you love your pit bull? No. So a lot of former pit bull owners are going, you know what? It's just not worth it. Let's go to John in Mount Laurel. Hi, what do you got, John? You got a pit bull?
9: I don't have a pit bull, but just some points I was always thinking about when it comes to them was, notice they're never used as a police dog. And I think the primary reason is because they're, from what I've heard, they're really not trainable like that. Whereas a German Shepherd or one of the other dogs they use will release, but pit bulls won't. That's why, I mean, they're so
7: John,
9: dangerous
7: that is,
9: the cops won't use them.
7: Yeah, that is such a good point. Because, and it's funny because I watch so many police body cam videos. I'm just so, I don't know, I'm so intrigued by it. And a lot of times they'll have the canine right by their side. And they go, listen, if you don't stop kicking or spinning or whatever, I'm going to have the dog attack you. And maybe you could not do that with a pit bull. Really, really good point, John.
9: Yeah, and then another thing was, when I was younger, you know, we would watch like

0: crazy videos on the internet. And I remember one of the craziest one was, and I think it was out of Russia, was somewhere like that. But this guy had four pit bulls, and it was a rough video, but the four pit bulls took down a bear. And I'm like, I don't want any dog that, if it's got some friends, can take a bear down. That's
1: Oh my God, that already right there.
0: I'm like, that's just a dangerous. No. I was like watching it. I'm like, oh, this is terrible. The poor dogs. And then halfway through, I'm like, oh man, the poor bear. They're going to town on him. I felt terrible.
1: I don't blame you. That's horrible. Okay, I would never watch that, John, although it would be so intriguing. But you brought up some really good points. Thank you for calling New Jersey 101.5. And again, I don't say it's a good point just because he agrees with me. Because I wouldn't own a pit bull even if he were not the most dangerous animal in the world. I just don't find them attractive. That's not my type of dog. I like a small, I don't like a small dog, but I like smaller, like a medium-sized dog. I like a prettier dog. That's just me. You know, my dream dog is a mini Aussie. I just think they're pretty. I like pretty dogs. So kill me, you know?
2: By the way, quick Google search on why police don't use pit bulls. Their bite creates liability because they have a bite style of holding and latching, different than a German Shepherd. Not as easy to train, and they're aggressive and unpredictable. So
1: very, very, very good point.
2: Honestly, yeah, makes a good
1: point. I'm glad he did. Let's go to Fred in Randolph if we can. Fred, do you have a pit bull? Or have you had pit bull?
3: I've had a pit bull attack on my own family member, and I call in just, and I support the last caller, and I was gonna state that as a military man, I've never seen a pit bull in any unit. It's always been German Shepherds and Golden Retrievers as our bomb dogs. With that being said, I have a story regarding a Marine friend of mine went to his house. He had a pit bull. It was a baby. My four-year-old at the time stood about the height of the pit bull. Nothing occurred. I'm watching her the entire time, and out of nowhere, this guy just snaps right and bites my daughter in the nose. Oof. And I held him accountable. I held him horribly accountable, and I was like, I'm not letting go of this until you pay for the plastic surgeon. And thankfully, she was okay. Her scar's minimal. And
1: oh, thank God.
3: It's not a dog that I just think needs to be let out in the public. I just really don't. I mean, I agree.
1: Fred, thank you for calling. Again, there's a certain lifestyle of person, maybe 2% of the population, that can own one safely. They live far away from people. They live in rural areas. They don't get out. The dog doesn't see people. Other than that, there are a million other dog breeds. Why choose that? New Jersey 101.5, The Dennis and Judy Show. More after this.
4: It's 11:30. I'm Rick Rickman with your New Jersey 101.5 News Flash. A 15-year-old girl from New Jersey has dropped her lawsuit against Meta, Google, and Snap. She had claimed the companies designed their platforms to encourage addiction. A reason for her decision to drop the suit was not disclosed, and she's not been publicly identified. Seagirt brought 15 animals in from a New York farm to spend 2 weeks eating invasive plants around Wreck Pond. The goat's menu includes Japanese knotweed, honeysuckle, and English ivy. The borough says it's a natural way to control non-native plants without herbicides. Due to a lifeguard shortage, OC Water Park in Ocean City says today will be the final day of operations for their Lazy River, but other attractions remain open. Wildwood also adjusted its hours of lifeguard coverage this week due to similar lifeguard shortages as more go back to school. And that's your New Jersey 101.5 News Flash. Here's fast traffic.
5: Very heavy traffic both ways on the Outer Bridge crossing still. Jersey-bound side out of Staten Island still closed with a crash and an oil spill. One lane reopened, leaving New Jersey. Traffic is still stacked up on 440 over to the Outer Bridge crossing. Gothels Bridge, a lot of traffic coming in from Staten Island onto the Jersey Turnpike there on the Gothels Bridge. And if you're heading down the shore, okay at the moment, 440 on down to the Garden State Parkway. The parkway itself good down toward Ocean and Monmouth counties. 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
6: New Jersey 101.5 instant weather. The bottom line, nice today, not so nice tomorrow as rain returns, and then becoming nicer again on Sunday. Definitely the better day of the weekend. Partly sunny and dry today. Highs right around 80 degrees this afternoon. Increasing clouds tonight, lows in the mid-60s. Tomorrow we'll see occasional periods of rain throughout the day. It'll be cloudy and cooler, highs mid-70s. Spotty showers will hopefully wrap up sometime Sunday morning. I'm Chief Meteorologist Dan Zarrow.
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1: Dennis and Judy show. What is this music?
2: The return music.
1: But what is it?
2: It's Rio by Duran Duran.
1: Oh, right. Okay. Have we not heard it in a long time, or does it play every day?
2: I don't honestly know.
1: Because it's so funny.
2: Like, it's definitely happened before.
1: Yeah, no. I know, like, we hear it here, but I feel like it hasn't happened in a while.
2: It may. I think they cycle through them.
1: Uh-huh.
2: So it might have been a while since it's been played.
1: Yeah, because that song always reminds me of, like, a 70s cop show. It sounds like a car chase.
2: Kind of. I love that song.
1: I do, too.
2: It's a great song.
1: I love Duran Duran.
2: Duran Duran's got some really good ones.
1: They do. I can't, why you know them is beyond me, but we're not going to get into that now. My kids are the same way. Like, you know what I love? I love a good Perry Como song. You're 12. Like, what are you doing?
2: It's funny you mentioned that. I am obviously a huge Beatles fan and can name like every Beatles song ever by just the first sound of the song.
1: Right.
2: And the other day, Allie asked me when my big Beatles phase was. Because since she's known me, I'm not really in the car listening to the Beatles. And I said, like, when I was 12. She was like, what is wrong with you? I don't know.
1: It's so funny. All right. We're talking about pit bulls. Oh, I'm sorry we lost that guy. I didn't want to wait. Lorenzo. Call back, Lorenzo. I'm picking up the calls now. We're talking about pit bulls, how dangerous they are once they bite. Yes, you love your pit bull, but if it bites, it's going to hurt more than other dog bites will. So what is the reason for owning one? Matthew is in Hamilton. I think I understand what he's saying, that there are so many without homes. So you, like, people feel bad for them, right, Matt?
16: Yes. So, to answer your initial question, that is the reason why I have a pit bull, is because there's so many in the shelter and nobody's bringing them home. So,
1: right.
16: Somebody's got to step up and do it.
1: I guess so, but I feel it should be somebody who, has a lifestyle that's conducive to having one. Doesn't go out much in public.
16: I take him out every day, take him to the dog park, and he's fine. But
1: yeah, he's fine.
16: So,
1: but are you willing to assume the risk that if he's not fine one day, it's going to be worse?
16: Of course I am. And any dog owner needs to assume that risk. And I think that's where everyone here is mistaken. You're treating pit bulls differently than other dogs, but any strange dog should be treated as the most dangerous dog that you have ever been around.
1: Oh, definitely. But you're assuming an even bigger risk, because if their dogs bite, they are not going to necessarily need surgery and they can release. If your dog bites, it's going to cause a much more grave injury.
16: Do you know the statistics on the bite pressures of
1: a
16: pit bull?
1: 100%. Have the statistics right here by me, as a matter of fact.
16: Compared to other dogs, they actually don't have that strong of a bite.
1: Oh, that's 100% not true. You need to do your research, Matt. In an emergency room situation, the bite of a pit bull causes more permanent harm than the bite of any other dog, according to the statistics. If you want, I can read them to you, but
16: that very well may be true. I definitely did not research that. The pounds per square inch on a bite of a pit bull is very average for a dog. That's the point that I was making. But again, I would not argue that a pit bull is safer or more dangerous than any other dog. The point that I wanted to make was that people are mistaken by treating some strange dogs as more dangerous than others. You should treat every strange dog as a dangerous animal.
1: I agree with you about that, Matthew. Thank you. I'm not going to argue semantics with you. Any strange dog can potentially be dangerous. I actually was with a friend whose little, who had, took the dog for a walk. She had like a 150-pound bull mastiff. And we went for a walk in Manhattan, and this little tiny dog went up to play with it. And my friend said, don't let the dog come near my big dog. She doesn't like little dogs. And the woman said, oh, no, Francie loves all dogs. Don't worry. And guess what? You know,
2: Francie got trampled.
1: Francie got trampled.
2: Sounds like a band name.
1: Oh, that is a good band name.
2: Francie got trampled.
1: Yeah, so don't think any dog every dog probably can be a biter, even if it never was before. The problem with a pit bull is if it bites you, you're in huge, huge trouble.
2: I'm afraid of anybody's dog who's not mine. Like I was 2 days ago, I saw a person who had a dog. They were waiting for the elevator and the dog is a little one. He's got it in his arms, but it's freaking out at me because it saw me walk up next to them. It's snarling and barking. And again, I could kick this thing across, you know, out a window and win the fight. But I was like, you know what? I don't know what this thing's going to do. I don't want to get near. I don't want to be bit by any dog.
1: And nobody wants to be bitten by any dog. Thank you, Kyle. I'm going to read some statistics here. In the U.S., roughly 400,000 people a year are treated in the emergency department for dog bites. 50% of the 95 serious orthopedic dog bite cases were attributed to pit bulls. That's 50%. And on the other 50% is all the other breeds combined.
2: I wonder if it's the...
1: Hold on. Among the pit bull cases, 66% involved a fracture and or amputation.
2: Boy.
1: And... of a study of 1,600 consecutive dog bite injuries, pit bulls were implicated in half the surgeries and were more than 2.5 times as likely to bite multiple areas of the body as other breeds. So one, you know, you got a German Shepherd who has a nasty person come up to him and provoke him. He'll bite his leg, he'll bite his face, he'll bite his butt, whatever it is. The pit bull will not stop all over the place. And 48% of them require operative repair, three times the rate for other breeds. Now, what were you going to say?
2: Well, I was just going to pose the question because I don't know the answer to this of, I wonder if it's the biting style of the pit bull, which is what makes it so scary or lethal. Because when I looked this up earlier, it's the bite holding and latching is what their bite is called. I'm not a dog trainer. I don't know what other dogs' biting styles are. But that was one of the reasons why they're not used as canine dogs as frequently, because of the style of bite they have.
1: Probably.
2: So I'm assuming that's why they cause such grave injuries.
1: Yes. This is why, according to these, and again, a quick Google search will give you these facts. In a sustained attack, gripping, pulling, and shaking, which is what these dogs tend to do, and it's because of, like you're saying, the fact that they just stay clenched, produce crushing and tearing injuries more than a single puncture. So think about it. You have a Cocker Spaniel, you bite you, you got a big hole. 100% could be dangerous. But when you have pulling and shaking and gripping and crushing, that can damage muscle and tendons and nerves and blood vessels. So stop when you tell me. Now, it's true that pit bulls do not have what people like to say is like a locking jaw. They don't have that. But the injuries are more dangerous because of all the things I just said. Carrie in Monroe is going to say what the other guy said, which is shelters have so many, somebody has to stand up. Step up.
17: I was going to say, I was on hold for 40 minutes, and then the guy ahead of me says what I was saying.
1: That's what happens. But I'm sorry.
17: It's okay. But if you think about it, like I have two pit bull mixes, and every time I went to the shelter, that's what they had there. And then, again, another thing is a young couple will get an apartment together and say, oh, let's get a dog. Oh, let's get a pit bull. And then they break up, and the mother says, I ain't taking you back with that dog. And then father says, I ain't taking you back with that dog.
1: Right.
17: The dog ends up in a shelter. Or people, young couples, when they get married, they get a dog first, and then they get pregnant. And they say, oh, I don't know what she's going to be like with that. So what happens? They get rid of the dog.
1: So, see, the difference between you and me, Carrie, is I think it's okay to put down a dog that could potentially kill somebody. And like you talk about no kill shelters or whatever, I think it's okay if a dog, especially if it's been given to a shelter because the former owners thought it was either aggressive or unpredictable, it's okay if that dog gets put down. So when people say, oh, somebody needs to step up, maybe somebody doesn't need to step up for a dog.
17: No, that's not what I'm saying. I'm talking about, like, especially with a dog, with getting a pit bull or any kind of a dog.
1: Right.
17: Before you have a baby, you don't know what that dog's going to do. So they don't,
1: correct.
17: That dog could be the most loving dog in the world. And now they're like, oh, we got to get rid of it.
1: I understand. So what I'm saying is maybe it's better that we don't adopt that dog and let it stay there. You know what I mean? So, Carrie, thank you for calling New Jersey 101.5. There's a reason they're in the shelters. Leave them in the shelters. And if the shelter has to put the dog down, oh, well, it's not as great of a loss as the sad, you know, euthanasia of a Cocker Spaniel. It's just not. All right. We got to take a quick break. I want to hear from Neil. And Lorenzo's back. Oh, and he's going to say they can be dangerous, but it's the owner. I wish he didn't call back because, of course, I'm going to vehemently agree with him. 11:48. Let's take a quick break for New Jersey. Fast
5: traffic. Underbridge Crossing, still stay away both directions. Jersey bound side completely closed with an oil spill. And the Staten Island bound side, at least one lane reopened. Traffic is very slow in both directions. The Gothels Bridge with a lot of alternate traffic off the turnpike at Elizabeth. Route 15 is now closed, according to DOT, at Espenong Road in Jefferson. That's all because of a downed tree. We've got the Hudson River crossings down to under 5 to 10 minute delays. 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Next report in 15 minutes on the All-American Auto Group Traffic Desk on New Jersey 101.5.
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18: New Jersey 101.5 instant weather. We've got a pretty nice day underway here with partial sunshine and dry weather across New Jersey. Look for highs this afternoon right around the 80-degree mark. Clouds will increase tonight, but will stay dry. Lows in the mid-60s. Tomorrow, though, not dry. Periods of rain throughout the day could be steady or heavy for a time early and late. Highs tomorrow coming down to the mid-70s. I'm Chief Meteorologist Dan Zarrow.
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1: We're back, ladies and gentlemen, and I'm really happy to hear that people aren't getting crazy like they normally do. You know what I mean, Kyle? People get so defensive of their dog that they don't realize I'm not trashing your dog. I'm sure they're lovely, lovely animals, but the statistics bear out exactly what I'm saying. You're more likely to have a traumatic injury if you get bitten by a pit bull. So why do people have them? Let's go to Neil in Marlboro. How are you?
27: Okay, thank you for taking my call.
1: All right. You have a small dog and a concealed carry permit.
27: Correct. I have a concealed carry permit, and my wife's dog is a Pomeranian. If you know what it looks like, it's a little teddy bear.
1: Yeah. Dog. Mm-hmm.
27: So I just have a scenario, what you would do. So I'm walking the Pomeranian, which I do very often for my wife, and there's a pit bull off a leash charging at me. What would you do?
1: Shoot the dog. It's just that.
27: That's my question. There's a lot of trouble to get into for doing something like that. But
1: unfortunately, in New Jersey,
27: scenario out there.
1: Yeah, I mean, it's Neil. Listen, you can barely shoot an intruder who comes into your house. Believe me, I understand. I carry a gun. I get it. That's it's it's unfortunate. Neil, thank you for calling New Jersey 101.5. You know, we don't have, not only do we not have a stand your ground law, if somebody sees your gun, if you brandish the gun in New Jersey, you're in trouble. It's just so ridiculous. I want to skip to line two because he says he's in a secure location now. When they say he's in a secure location now, I read that, Lorenzo, insecure location. I'm like, what was, is he the witness protection?
2: That's what I thought. Yeah.
1: But I think like he's not going to drop off. Lorenzo has a pit bull and he's going to say, but it's the owner, right?
2: Oh boy.
1: Right, Lorenzo?
0: Oh, sorry. Yeah. How you guys doing?
1: Okay.
0: Yeah, no, I was just calling because a lot of times I understand why people are so, you know, scared and stuff of pit bulls, but a lot of times it is the owner because my pit bull, for instance, I have a pit bull American Bully. He's 3 years old going on 4, and he's the most loving dog ever, friendly.
1: It's not, then you didn't hear the conversation. So I'm going to reiterate. They can be lovely and beautiful dogs. It's not the owner that when they bite, they will probably cause a traumatic injury that may shred organs. That has nothing to do with the owner.
0: Yeah, no. When my dog actually got attacked by another pit bull that was off the leash, and he had to get stitches on his lip, his eye, and everything. So he was actually attacked by another pit bull. And when they pulled their pit bull off of mine, they were punching it in the face. That goes back to, you know, people that abuse their dogs. If all you show them is violence, that's all they're going to know is violence.
1: That is correct. So nobody is implying that inherently pit bulls are more dangerous. We're implying that the bite. Okay, good. Lorenzo, thank you so much for calling, and I so appreciate it. I hope you call all the time. Nicole is in Montclair. She has a pit too, and you have a pit. Why, Nicole? Hello? Kyle? Is it just me?
2: Yeah, I'm not sure. Nicole!
3: I'm sorry, I had you on mute. Sorry.
1: That's okay, So you have a pit bull.
3: No, my kids were, my their babysitters had a pit. So my kids were...
1: See, well, then why do they write, has a pit? So I sound like an idiot. Okay, I'm sorry. Nicole. No, it's not you. Go on.
3: Maybe I misspoke when I told the person that.
1: All right. Go on. Tell your story.
3: But anyway,
2: quickly.
3: So, yes, quickly. Sorry. They were exposed to a pit bull and they were very small. Their babysitter had a pit for about a year or two, and he was very sweet with them and very docile. I guess he was docile, but I'm not saying I kind of agree with you because I would never. I agree with what you're saying, but I'm just saying my exposure to pit bulls.
1: Yeah. And people have, Nicole, thank you. I don't mean to cut you off. We're up against the clock, but people do have really, really good experiences with pit. That's not what I'm saying. And I would never leave my kid with a babysitter who had a pit bull, but that's just me. I'm going to say have a great weekend. People, Den, of course, is back on Monday. This has been the Dennis and Judy Show that you know and love. I'm guessing Michelle's back, right?
2: Michelle is back. Lou and Michelle
1: are
2: next.
1: Yay! All right. Have a great weekend. See you Monday, kids. Bye.
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4: It's 75 degrees at 12 o'clock. I'm Rick Rickman. A woman charged with her son's death in a boating crash in Barnegat Bay has been released with conditions. In Ocean County, 59-year-old Jennifer Pearson is charged with reckless vessel homicide. She is accused of driving a boat while under the influence of alcohol when it crashed over Memorial Day weekend. At a Planned Parenthood in Montclair on Thursday, Governor Mikey Sherrill signed a law to protect healthcare providers and patients in New Jersey from out-of-state prosecution.
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4: 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New Jersey license number 485. The man beaten over a parking dispute in Newark is revealing new details in the case that left him needing surgery.
5: The assault captured on video shows 43-year-old Henry Fonseca being beaten while he's halfway out of his car along Parker Street back on August 10th. Fonseca says the men in the video had double parked in front of his car, and when he asked them to move so he could drive to work, they began to assault him in front of his wife. He says the men were drunk when the assault took place, and one said he had a weapon. Fonseca will now have surgery to treat his injuries. I'm Jonathan O'Halloran.
4: Community groups opposed to development of the former site of Gillian's Wonderland Pier in Ocean City have gone to court to block plans to develop the parkland. The lawsuit challenges approval by the Ocean City Council this month to designate the land as in need of rehabilitation. The complete New Jersey 101.5 forecast is coming up. 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
9: From the Outer Bridge crossing in both directions, Jerseybound side remains closed, and Staten Island bound only one lane is open because of a crash clearing, and it's still been out there for a long time. They're still working to clear that. Gotham's Bridge with a lot of alternate traffic. Garden State Parkway not too bad down the shore at this hour. Hudson River crossings leaving New Jersey 25 at the George Washington Bridge. You're better at the Lincoln or Holland tunnels. I'm Bob Williams. Next report in 15 minutes on New Jersey 101.5.
10: New Jersey 101.5 instant weather. I've removed the mention of stray showers from today's forecast because I do think we'll continue to enjoy a dry and pleasant day across New Jersey. Rain returns tomorrow, of course. Partly sunny skies, highs today around 80 degrees. Tonight, increasing clouds, still quiet, still dry, lows in the mid-60s. Now, tomorrow, we'll see periods of rain throughout the day. Not necessarily all day, though. The best chance for steady rain looks to be early and late. There could be some rumbles of thunder, too. It'll be cloudy and cooler tomorrow with highs limited to the mid-70s. Spotty showers will be possible through at least Sunday morning. Hopefully, we'll catch some breaks of sun in the afternoon. Sunday's high temperatures bounce right back to the lower 80s. I'm Chief Meteorologist Dan Zara.
4: 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In Stone Harbor, it's 75 degrees. Hoboken, 73. Lakewood, 74. Next update hits at 12:30. 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
1: The Parks Casino Chime Time is 12:09. It's Lou and Michelle, Lou Russo, Michelle Polenza, and it's a Friday. Welcome back. Fun Friday. Thank you, Lou. It is a fun Friday.
2: It's been so long. How long have you been away?
1: It was really just one day.
2: One day, okay.
1: One day, and we're back.
2: Try to build it up a little bit.
1: And it's so exciting because we start the show with the giveaway. That's why we love Fun Friday.
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1: because
2: we've got a new way for you to win.
1: We do have a new way for you to win, but before we get to that, I just want to tell everyone what they're going to win. 10 winners will win a pair of tickets to go see Almost Queen at Park Stage in Freehold.
2: Have you heard these guys?
1: They are so good.
2: They're incredible.

0: My hands are up. Your hands have to be up for this one. How great.
1: I mean, are there 11, 12 tickets? I want some. We have 10. All right, so you could be going. So give us a call right now, 1-800-283-101.5. And like Lou said, we have a brand new way for you to win.
0: Yes.
1: So fun.
0: We're just going to do it.
1: Let's just do it.
0: We'll just do it.
1: So again, let's open up the lines, 1-800-283-101.5. Almost Queen at Park Stage in Freehold. You could be there. All you have to do is give us a call and play our game, and we think you are going to do terrific.
0: Yes, we are. It's a fun way to win. I wouldn't call it completely easy, but we're here, and we'll turn it easy for you.
1: Okay.
0: Because we've got a continuing winning streak going. I don't think anybody's lost yet.
1: I don't think anybody's lost yet either. I think every single person who has called in has won whatever we are giving away. So that's pretty good odds.
0: It's good incentive.
1: It's very good incentive. All right. So explain the game. What is the name?
0: All right. So, I mean, you know, I
1: came up with something so creative.
0: I didn't.
1: Okay, I know you didn't come up with something so creative.
0: I'm calling it New Jersey Song Initials.
1: New Jersey Song Initials?
0: Song Initials.
1: So just the initials of a song?
0: It's the initials of a song, and you will get the opportunity to get a bonus word from the song title.
1: All right, so we're going to give the initials of a song.
0: Correct.
1: They just have to say what those initials stand for.
0: Right, and if you need help
1: of that song,
0: you could pick one of the initials and we'll give you that word.
1: Oh.
0: A bonus word.
1: That's fun. Okay, so I need to know, so we're on the same page. Does it matter what word, or we take liberty to pick whatever word?
0: I think when you call up to play, you pick the word. Say, I want that letter. Tell me what that letter means.
1: Okay.
0: You know what I'm saying? Like, you know.
1: Like, so, if it's a T, I wouldn't want it to be like the.
0: Yeah, if you were.
1: That might not be good.
0: If you were stuck on, like, in a White Christmas, and it was WC.
1: I would want
0: the C. You would be like, give me the C.
1: And
0: once
1: then you
0: we
1: would say
0: Christmas.
1: Christmas.
0: Now, here's a twist. We're keeping it all Jersey, so it's either going to be a Bon Jovi or a Bruce song. Those are the categories.
1: Okay, so if you know Bon Jovi, you know Bruce, you're going to do very, very well with game. Mm-hmm. And we are ready to go.
0: I'm ready if you are.
1: All right, are we doing the dramatic music, by the way?
0: Let's do it.
1: Let's just play it and see if it fits with the game. So you give the title of the game, and I'll play the dramatic music.
0: Okay,
1: all right,
0: so it would be like WC. Oh, it's perfect.
1: And I'd be like, I don't know. Give me the C.

0: Gonna start it?
1: Okay, here we go.
0: Here we go. Good luck.
1: The initials are B T R. B T R.
2: I think I might have it.
3: You think
2: but
3: so?
2: Do I need to give you the whole title or do I have to ask for?
1: I mean, you can take the guess now and, you know.
0: Oh, she could even just be extra sure and ask for
1: absolutely,
0: a word.
1: You could do that too. Like, it's like buying a vowel on.
2: All right. I'm going to say B.
1: You want B?
2: Yeah.
1: B is born.
2: Okay. I think I'm pretty sure, but give me the R just in case.
1: Well, you only get one.
0: You get one.
1: You only
0: Kate.
1: Get one. You can get the second one.
0: She
1: Kate.
0: Was so smooth, though. That she was, almost had it.
1: Give me the second and the third one, Kate. We could.
2: All right, born to run.
1: Born to run. Woo! Yes, there you go.
0: Kate, you knew it without getting that word, didn't you?
2: I kind of did.
0: Yes, you did.
1: Well, that's awesome. You win.
2: Awesome. Yay.
0: Yeah, you're going to see Almost Queen at Park Stage in Freehold. And you are the very first winner of this new game called New Jersey Songnitions.
1: Hang on, because C will all get right. your I. Charlie will get your information.
0: Oh, boy. We're going to do this, I have a feeling, the entire hour. All right, Kate, hang on and have a great weekend, okay?
1: Great job,
2: guys,
1: Kate.
2: You too.
0: All right.
1: Kate
0: that
1: kept
0: was
1: the,
0: fun.
1: Kate kept the streak going. I like it.
0: So that's a good technique. Like, if you think you know it, still get
1: still
0: the word.
1: Get the word. And get the word that you would really give it away. You know what I mean? Like,
0: yeah.
1: She took the B. That was smart.
0: That was smart. That was well played on the first round.
1: Yep.
0: All right, let's do another one. Who should we go to?
1: What do you say we go to Anna in Marlboro? How about that?
0: Sounds good. Let's go to Anna. Anna, did you know that last one?
4: Hi. Yes, I did. How are you guys?
1: We're
0: are doing
1: great.
0: Great. All right, so she knew it.
4: Very good.
0: And if you don't need the word, don't feel like you have to take it. If you want to impress us, it's almost like extra credit.
1: That's right.
0: You know, like going really above and beyond.
4: I really want to get the tickets, so I don't know. I'll take it. I'll take it.
1: You're already like, I don't even know the initials yet. I'm taking the clue.
0: Yeah. Okay, I hear you. I hear you.
4: So.
0: All right, are you more Bruce or Bon Jovi?
4: Let's do Bon Jovi now.
1: Okay. Is this you, Michelle?
0: The music makes it so official.
1: I love it.
0: Yeah, this is me.
1: Okay.
0: All right, here we go. L-O-A-P.
4: Oh, I don't need that. Give me the L.
0: She doesn't even need it.
1: She's like, give me that. I'll take it.
0: She's
1: you're giving it to me. I'll take it.
0: Taking it anyway. It's for free.
4: It's okay. I'm going to tell you. Living on a prayer, baby.
1: Living on a prayer, baby. Yes, you got it.
0: Without the clue, Anna. Good job. You're a winner.
4: Thank you.
1: Anna, love your style. You're like, you know what? I don't need it, but you know, give it to me. Yeah, give it to me. And then you
4: that's
1: took
4: true.
1: It back. That's good. That's good
4: yeah,
1: form right
4: really
1: there.
4: You know it. You have to have faith, right?
1: Yeah, well, that's another song. I don't think that's on our list.
0: Anna, hang on. We want to get all your info
4: thank
0: and get you.
4: You
0: those tickets. Charlie,
4: enjoy your weekend.
0: We'll take
1: you
0: that.
1: Too.
0: You too, Anna. All right, are they going to get harder as they go? Those were the first in each one.
1: I think, because I put the list together, and I feel like the most popular songs were on the top of the list. So, yes, those are probably the easiest ones.
0: It is going to get a little bit harder. Maybe not for you if you're a huge Bruce fan, if you're a huge Bon Jovi fan. Maybe it won't, but you're going to see Almost Queen at Park Stage in Freehold. That's what you're playing for. 1-800-283-101.5.
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5: crash
1: traffic.
5: Down Garden State Parkway southbound by exit 137 at Cranford. At least the right lane closed, backing up quickly to Route 22. Westbound 78, it's an accident out by Summit, exit 45. At least one lane is out. Eastbound 80, crash down the hill at exit 42 at Parsippany. The Outer Bridge crossing is now closed again in both directions. Large oil spill on the Jersey-bound side. Horrible mess there both ways on the Outer Bridge crossing. Stay away. Go with the Goffles Bridge. That's got a lot of extra traffic. 15 southbound is closed at Jefferson by Espadong Road with a down tree. And traffic is made possible by Discover. 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
1: New Jersey, 101.5 instant weather. We're closing out the work week with a pretty nice day here. Partly sunny skies, dry weather, and comfortably warm high temperatures around 80 degrees this afternoon. Increasing clouds tonight, still dry, lows in the mid-60s. Tomorrow, though, not dry. Periods of rain throughout the day could be steady or even heavy at times. Cloudy and cooler tomorrow, highs mid-70s. I'm Chief Meteorologist Dan Zaro.
2: Right now in Cape May, it's 75, and Newark, it's 75, and Woodbridge, 77. Fast traffic and instant weather every 15 minutes on New Jersey 101.5.
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0: It is Fun Friday today, and we got a great, great prize for you today. Almost Queen at Park Stage in Freehold. That's going to happen on September 4th. And we're playing New Jersey Song Nishals.
2: Song Nishals. Did I say Song Nishins earlier? Song Nishals. Okay. I may have said that. Song Nishals. Okay. Yes. So the first letter of the song title, all you have to do is figure it out. And if you need a clue with one word, even though I know somebody's trying to get two, we're going to give you one word.
0: Slick move. That was a good move, though.
2: Total slick move. And she almost got it because I was like, wait a second. You're not allowed to do that.
0: That's right.
2: So let's keep going. All right. We have Almost Queen at Park Stage in Freehold. And let's just give you a little taste of who you're going to see.
0: Yeah.

0: much fun. All right, let's go to Joe in Deptford, who's stepping up right now, ready to play. Hey, Joe.
1: Hi, Joe.
2: Oh, wow. He told me, hold on. Okay, yeah. How you doing, guys? That was fast.
1: Well, are you ready?
2: I'm not going to complain.
1: All right. Yeah,
2: I think I'm ready. I'm going to go with the boss.
1: You're going to go with the boss? Okay. All right. So you know how we do this, right? We're going to give you the initials of all the words in the title. If you think you're stuck, you can ask for one initial to be changed into the actual word, and then you have to guess, okay?
2: Just one word. It starts with an R.
1: We give you the initials, though, Joe.
2: Oh, okay.
1: But what, you want me to guess?
0: Wait, what was this switcheroo?
2: I was just asking for Rosalita.
1: Oh, you were making a request. I love that.
0: Got it. No, I love we ask you the question.
1: That's an awesome request, by the way. Okay.
2: Oh, that's how it works.
1: All right.
2: Okay.
1: So you know how we play, only reverse what you were thinking. Okay. So here we go. Here we go. Here are the initials from your Bruce song. Here we go. P-C. P-C. Now remember, you can ask us to change one of those initials into a word if you want to.
2: PC. Yeah, you got me thinking. I know it's gonna be easy too. I'm just being stupid. Okay. How about the first word?
1: You want the P?
2: Yeah.
1: Joe, the P stands for pink.
2: Pink Cadillac.
0: Say it again.
2: Pink Cadillac.
1: Yeah. You got it, Joe. Great job. There you go.
2: Thanks.
1: I was using my game show voice there. My secret password game show voice.
0: But you genuinely needed that first word, but then as soon as you got it, you were like, I'm on it. You knew it right away after that.
2: Yeah, I needed that. Yeah.
0: All right. That's all right. That's why it's there. Joe, hang on. We're going to get your info. Charlie is.
1: Good
0: Thank
1: job,
0: you.
1: Joe. Good job. Another winner.
0: You got so excited, by the way. You almost like jumped out of your chair.
1: I did. I got excited. Because
0: I love seeing your excitement.
1: I like our winning streak. I want to keep it going, you know.
0: But if somebody doesn't get it, I mean, they're going to have to hear the old. I mean, that's how we're going to have to do it this hour.
1: That hurts.
0: Because there's no other clue we can give.
1: And you can only give the one clue.
0: It's just the one clue.
1: We're going to try our best to help you.
0: So we are going to be sticklers when it comes to that. So hopefully that won't happen. And we're going to go right to Wendy in Marlboro. It's definitely not going to happen to Wendy. Oh. Hi.
1: Hi, Wendy.
3: Hi. Good morning or afternoon. I'm really glad you guys are on. I'm really enjoying your program.
1: Oh, thank you so much.
0: Thank
1: we appreciate
0: you, Wendy.
1: That.
0: Wendy, she's trying to butter us up.
1: And doing a great job.
0: You are doing
3: that
0: a
3: too.
0: Great job.
3: Yes, that too.
1: It is working.
0: We know what you're doing.
3: Yes. I'm going to need Bruce, but okay. It's got to be old because I'm old.
1: Going with some classic Bruce.
3: Very old.
0: Do you want to do
1: old.
0: This one?
1: Yeah,
0: why
1: I'll do
0: you
1: this
0: give
1: one. I'll do this one. You're not, and it's not old, Wendy. It's classic.
3: Oh, yeah, right.
1: Okay. All right.
0: Not well, that you're old, Lou, because I'm telling you to
1: do
0: this.
1: Yeah, how about that? Oh, Wendy wants a classic song. Why don't we get the classic guy in the room?
0: I mean, that came out wrong, but I did pass it over to you. All right.
1: All right. Are you ready, Wendy?
3: I sure am.
1: Okay, here we go. Your letters are H, H. We can change one of those letters into a word if you need it.
3: I need it. Let me do the second H.
1: The second H is heart.
3: Oh, okay. Hungry heart.
1: Hungry heart! Another winner!
0: Instantly! Came to you. That was awesome.
1: Wendy, Team
3: Thank
1: Classic
3: you.
1: Did it. We did it. How about that?
3: That's great. Thank you.
1: Nice job. You're going to love that show. It's a great show in Freehold. Hang on. We're going to get your info. That's good. Ooh,
0: that was good.
1: I feel like I'm working a little hard.
0: Do you know why I made you do it? Because you went out of order with some of the ones, so yeah. I didn't want to repeat.
1: Oh, so you don't know which ones we did yet. I see.
0: That's why.
1: I see.
0: I mean, it wasn't an age thing.
1: Well,
0: let's
1: you know what?
0: Not get crazy.
1: We'll have a little private meeting during the next break.
0: No,
1: and we'll this way we'll all know.
0: Okay, let's go to Gail and get Gail in before we break for news. Hi there.
4: Hi.
1: How are
4: you,
1: Gail? Good, thanks.
4: Good.
0: All right, so are you Bruce or Bon Jovi?
4: I got to go Bruce.
0: Lou, okay, you'll Bruce. Do the Bruce ones.
1: You want me to do another Bruce?
0: Because again, you're going to have order.
1: All right, well...
4: I'm so nervous.
0: I know Gail. You got this, Gail. You got it.
1: Gail, she's in rare form today, I have to tell you.
4: Okay,
1: so here's the deal. I'm going to give you all the initials. Take your time, think about them. And if you need one, you pick one, and we'll make that a word.
4: Okay.
0: And remember, she's nervous. Come on.
1: She's nervous. So I'm going to pick.
0: Get it together,
1: nervous.
0: Lou.
1: I'm going to pick the one that's going to help Gail because she's nervous one, okay?
4: Yes, thank you.
1: Okay, here we go. The initials are B I T U S A.
0: She's so happy you gave her this one.
4: Born in the USA.
1: Yeah. There you go.
0: You were getting that one. There was no way you weren't, Gail.
4: Oh, I'm so happy.
0: See, now you can take a deep breath and go into the weekend as a winner.
4: Woohoo. Thank you so much. I'm so excited.
1: Awesome. That was fun, Gail. Thanks for playing.
0: And for winning, you also get to talk to Charlie, which is like a secondary prize.
1: Double bonus.
0: All right. 1-800-283-101.5. 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
5: 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I'm Rick Rickman with your New Jersey 101.5 News Flash. An Ocean County judge has granted the release of 59-year-old Jennifer Pearson, the mother charged with her son's death in a boat crash in Barnegat Bay. Prosecutors say Pearson had a blood alcohol concentration above the legal limit when she hit a channel marker over Memorial Day weekend. Her 29-year-old son, Gunner, was killed. Apparently, things got ugly Thursday during the joint practice between the Miami Dolphins and the New York Giants. The Giants quarterback took a punch to the face from a Dolphins player. They face off in preseason tomorrow. Could we soon have robot nurses? The FDA has authorized a first-of-its-kind robotic device designed to draw blood from patients without manual human intervention, called Aletta. The machine uses infrared light and Doppler ultrasound to locate veins. And that's your New Jersey 101.5 News Flash. Here's fast traffic.
6: Crash now, Garden State Parkway, southbound by exit 137 at Cranford. At least the right lane closed, backing up quickly to Route 22. Westbound 78, it's an accident out by Summit, exit 45. At least one lane is out. Eastbound 80, crash down the hill at exit 42 at Parsippany. The Outer Bridge crossing is now closed again in both directions. Large oil spill on the Jerseybound side. Horrible mess there both ways on the Outer Bridge crossing. Stay away. Go with the Gothels Bridge. That's got a lot of extra traffic. 15 southbound is closed at Jefferson by Espadong Road with a down tree. Traffic is made possible by Discover. 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Next report in 15 minutes from the All-American Auto Group Traffic Desk on New Jersey 101.5.
7: New Jersey 101.5 instant weather. Nice today, not so nice tomorrow as rain returns. And then Sunday, becoming nicer again. Definitely the better day of the weekend. This afternoon should stay dry with partly sunny skies. Highs around New Jersey, close to 80 degrees. Increasing clouds tonight, lows will dip into the mid-60s. Now tomorrow we'll only see mid-70s with periods of rain throughout the day. It'll be cloudy and pretty damp. Hopefully spotty showers will wrap up Sunday morning, giving us breaks of sun by Sunday afternoon. I'm Chief Meteorologist Dan Zarrow.
5: Thank you, Dan. In Belmar, 76, High Point, 70, Freehold, 75 degrees. 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
10: 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New Jersey song initials for your chance to win Almost Queen tickets. And let me give you a little taste of Almost Queen. Let's pop this down and then we'll play a little Almost Queen because this is the show.

0: are going to be at Park Stage
1: so
0: in
1: good.
0: Freehold. So, so good.
1: Yeah, that's going to be a fun show. And it's a fun contest, too. All you have to do is tell us the Bruce or the Bon Jovi song based on the initials.
0: And a lot of people going Bruce. Not as many Bon Jovi.
1: A lot of Bruce today, but we got plenty of both.
0: All right. So. Let's carry on here, Lou, and go with Elizabeth in Somerset, who's stepping up ready to play.
1: Hi, Elizabeth. How are you?
2: I'm good, thanks. How are you guys?
0: Oh, we're doing great. Good. All right, so I always like to get a sense. Did you know the other ones? Did you need the clues? Did you know the other ones or know the clues, or you were good?
2: I did, except I did need the
1: P for Pink Cadillac. Okay, that's all right.
0: Fair.
1: So who are you going to go with? Bruce or Bon Jovi?
2: I'm going to go with Bon Jovi. I'm going to try. Okay.
0: All right, Bon Jovi. You know what I did? I tried to put my password into my cell phone so many times that the phone got disabled.
1: It got locked?
0: It got locked. It's unavailable.
1: Oh, wait.
0: So I have to go to my laptop. But okay. I have a backup.
1: Are you ready?
0: Don't you worry. I have the backup.
1: Okay.
0: How funny is that? I hate that. But it's only 1 minute. The worst is when it's like 5-10 minutes.
1: You have a new password? Or
0: no, I'm just like a spaz and I do it a million times. Here we go. Here we go. Oh, this is a long one. Y-G-L-A-B-N. I'll do it again.
2: Okay.
0: Y-G-L-A-B-N. What is that song?
2: Okay, give me the G, please.
0: The G is give. Yeah.
2: Okay. All right. You give love a bad name.
0: And she was even singing it.
1: Yes. That's great. That was a tough one.
0: Extra points for singing it, Elizabeth. Good job.
2: Thank you.
1: That was awesome. I was worried. I'm not going to lie, Elizabeth. That was
2: hold for so long. Oh my God.
1: That was a lot of letters.
0: That was a lot of letters. She was on hold for a while. She did it. Take a deep breath. You are a winner.
2: Thank you so much.
0: All right, hold on.
1: Thanks for playing. That's fun.
0: I did really mess that all up.
1: I mean, you didn't
0: my
1: have
0: phone
1: the
0: let me
1: phone
0: back
1: ready.
0: In. Thank you.
1: You didn't have the glasses ready.
0: The letters are too small. I can't see them.
1: You pulled it off, though.
0: All right, here we go. Let's rock and roll. Which one?
1: Okay.
0: Who are we going to next?
1: Let's go
0: Who's
1: to...
0: Who's been holding on for a while?
1: Let's... want to try Rosalie?
0: Yeah, let's go to Rosalie. You have been holding for a while. Hi, Rosalie.
3: Hi, how you guys doing?
1: We're doing great. Are you ready to play?
3: I am stoked.
1: Well, that's how we like it.
0: Okay. Who do you want, Bruce or Bon Jovi?
3: Bruce, please.
1: You want Bruce? Okay, here.
0: Step up, Lou.
1: Here we go. Listen carefully. I'm going to do my secret initial voice. Here we go. Your initials are D-I-T-D. D I T D.
3: All right, I need the first letter, please.
1: You want D? The first D.
3: Yeah.
1: The first D is dancing. Dancing.
3: Dancing in the dark.
1: Yes, that's it. I was going to say dancing ITD.
0: No.
1: But you didn't need it, Rosalie. You got it.
3: Well, when you're from Jersey, you have to know Bruce and Bon Jovi.
0: That's true.
1: 100%.
0: Now, did you know it without that word, or you just wanted to be like extra careful and make sure you got it? Because you know if you didn't, I'd have to give you the buzzer.
3: The second one. I had to make sure.
1: You had to be safe. You wanted to win, and you did.
0: Do you want to do one for fun just for Bon Jovi? You don't have to get it right, but we'll see, because you said you like both. You have to like both if you're from New Jersey.
1: All right, so Rosalie, you've won half the prize. No, we're kidding. We're just
0: you
1: doing
0: won
1: this
0: one for... ticket.
1: Well, yeah. Want to bring somebody? Let's go.
0: Here's your chance to bring your significant other. Okay. I'm going to even do the dramatic music.
1: Okay.
0: I-M-L. I-M-L.
3: First letter. It's my life.
1: You're good. You're very good,
0: you
1: Rosalie.
0: You are good. You get to bring someone.
1: She drives a hard bargain today, Rosalie.
3: I'm telling you.

0: That's funny. All right, you too, Rosalie. And have a great weekend. Enjoy.
1: Thanks.
0: All right, hold on. How many did we give away there?
2: You're feisty today.
0: Listen, I had a big day yesterday.
2: I think we did two so far. Am I right about
0: that? I think so.
2: I think we
0: did. No, I don't know if you're right about that. We might have given three in that break.
2: Oh, you think? I don't know.
0: I don't know.
2: I think we did, because I think it started with the Bon Jovi, and that was you, and you couldn't find your glasses.
0: And it went to you.
2: To me. And then
0: we did two.
2: You made it tough on Rosalie. Okay.
0: Let's make it tough, and now you have to get both right. No, I'm kidding. We're not doing that. Kenny in North Plainfield. Here you go. Hi, Kenny.
3: Great. Now all the top 40 popular stuff's gone.
2: Yeah, all the songs everybody knows. All right, that's okay, Kenny, because you sound like you got the attitude to make it happen.
3: I'm going to make it happen.
2: All right. You thinking about Bruce, or are you thinking about Bon Jovi?
3: Oh, man. I guess I'll go Bruce. Bon Jovi.
0: Oh, no. Which one is it?
3: Bon Jovi.
2: All right.
0: Oh, you're switching Bon Jovi. Okay.
2: Last minute change.
0: All right. That's me. Hold on. What happens if one's only one initial? All right, we won't do that.
2: It's a good one. It's a bonus one. Now you have to.
0: But no, because then... I got it. Here we go. Ready? Here we go. B-T-B-M-B.
3: Oh, Jesus, Mary and Joseph. What was it again? I'm
0: sorry. Okay, let me do it again. B-T-B-M-B.
3: Give me the letter M.
0: My.
3: Oh, that didn't help at all. Oh, man.
0: That was not the letter you wanted.
3: Nope, it wasn't.
0: So it's B T B my B.
2: Oh, that sounds dirty.
3: Yes, it does. Oh, my God. It doesn't help that I'm not really a fan of either one.
0: Oh, no.
3: Oh my God.
0: All right, you know what? Since you originally wanted a Bruce one, we'll throw you a bonus. We'll give you the Bruce one.
3: Oh,
0: if you get this one,
2: nice move,
0: then you're going.
2: Nice
0: if
2: move.
0: If not, we got to give the old. All right. But you
3: I
0: get a second
3: that.
0: Try.
2: All right, so we're going to go Bruce, right? Okay, here we go. Let's try it again. Kenny, here we go. Your initials are G D.
3: Glory days.
2: Now we have a winner. There you go.
0: You should have stuck with your original.
3: Yeah.
0: Mine was Born to Be My Baby.
2: That's a tough one.
3: I was thinking that, but I don't like the song, so I wasn't sure.
2: You were like, I don't like that song enough to want to win.
0: Yeah,
2: I'm not going with you.
0: Exactly. Revolted against that
3: that's
0: one.
3: It.
0: That's fair.
3: I can't give anybody credit.
0: That is fair. All right. Good. You know, it's a good lesson. Always trust your gut. Go with your first.
2: The first that's instinct
3: it.
2: Was Bruce.
3: I didn't even need the clue.
2: And you didn't, right, you never got the letter, right?
0: True, true.
2: Perfect, that's
0: Kenny,
2: perfect.
0: Kenny, hang on. Good job. Good job.
2: All right, that is a good job.
0: We have another one we could do.
2: You want to do. We have one more here?
0: One more here, and then we'll do one at the end.
2: Okay.
0: Sure, why not? We're feeling so generous.
2: Who do you want to go with?
0: Oh, let's just go to the next in line, Tom in Phillipsburg.
2: Sounds great.
0: You want to play? Sounds like you do, because you called in. Hi.
4: Yeah, absolutely. How you doing?
2: Great, Tom. Who you choosing? You going Bruce, you going Bon Jovi?
4: Well... I'm really worried that you used up all the Bruce that I know already, but I'm going to go with that because I'm really struggling with Bon Jovi.
2: Okay.
4: Let's go with Bruce.
2: You'd rather go with Bruce. Okay. All right.
4: The old stuff.
2: You want to go with the, I'll give you the oldest one I got.
0: Oh, he's your guy.
2: Okay.
0: He's got it.
2: What is that supposed to mean?
0: I'm kidding, because I said it earlier.
2: Here we go. Okay. Your initials are S-G. S-G, just the two letters.
4: Give me the S.
2: The S. Secret. Secret G.
4: And this is Bruce.
2: This is Bruce.
4: Wow. Oh.
2: We need you to take a guess. Think about it for a second. Secret...
4: Secret girlfriend. I don't know.
2: Oh, see? Secret Girlfriend is not.
0: Oh, I'm sorry,
2: Secret
0: Tom.
2: Girlfriend is one of America's most popular wedding songs, but it is not what we're looking for here.
0: Oh, that's all right, Tom. You can call back, and we'll be playing this game again. Don't you worry. You'll get it.
4: Okay, thanks.
2: Thanks for trying, Tom.
0: Right? We're going to play this game.
2: Yeah,
0: we'll revisit this.
2: Of course, a good one. Yeah, and you know what?
0: Song initials.
2: Tom already knows. Get in early.
0: That's right. Some you got to get in early. And then you can get back in line. Give us a call again. 1-800-283-101.5. You know, and we'll take your call again if you don't get it right.
2: All right, there you go. I like
0: That's fair.
2: Okay. We got a couple more chances to win. 1-800-283-101.5. It's 1248. It's time for New Jersey Fast Traffic.
1: Update on Route 80. It's a crash all over the road, eastbound side of 80. They had it in the left lane. Now it's in the far right lanes near exit 42 at Parsippany. Traffic is backed up eastbound 80 from Denville at exit 38 on down toward that crash scene. But again, it's all over on the right side now. Outer Ridge Crossing, if you missed it, all lanes have been reopened. Everything is back to normal there. We got Route 78 westbound with a crash out by exit 45 being cleared. And we're looking pretty good along the New Jersey Turnpike. No problems down to the shore points on Route 18. 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Next report in 15 minutes from the All-American Auto Group Traffic Desk on New Jersey 101.5.
2: Just checked my phone, and Jeff Dominski's killing it. He got the last two right. I didn't even check.
0: Oh,
2: but
0: did
2: now,
0: he?
2: Yeah, he's
0: a huge fan.
2: He's playing along. All right, the New Jersey traffic brought to you.
0: Bruce, I meant to say. I was going to say, it sounded like he's a huge fan of ours.
2: He's a huge fan of Bruce. 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
5: New Jersey 101.5 instant weather. We're closing out the work week with a pretty nice day here. Partly sunny skies, dry weather, and comfortably warm high temperatures around 80 degrees this afternoon. Increasing clouds tonight, still dry, lows in the mid-60s. Tomorrow, though, not dry. Periods of rain throughout the day could be steady or even heavy at times. Cloudy and cooler tomorrow, highs mid-70s. I'm Chief Meteorologist Dan Zarro.
0: Right now, Barnegat Light 74, Parsippany 74, Old Bridge at 75. Fast traffic and instant weather every 15 minutes on New Jersey 101.5.
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7: All right, here we are. We are back on a Fun Friday, giving away almost Queen tickets. They're playing the Park Stage in Freehold on September 4th. We'd like you to win, and we're playing New Jersey Song Initials.
8: I just love how you have to look down every time because you say it. You're like, wait, what was the name of this game that we made up on the fly?
7: It's the stupidest name ever. I thought of it. I'm like, I don't like it.
8: Maybe we can work on that. And see if we could come up with a better game. It's our third different game, though.
7: I give myself an F for that one.
8: Yeah, that wasn't really good. But the prize is good. The prize is awesome.

0: Yes, Almost Queen at Park Stage in Freehold. Nice. You can win a pair of tickets and play our game, New Jersey Song Nichols.
1: that guy's voice. You don't want to try to sing Freddie Mercury stuff. He's amazing.
0: Yeah, no. I'm not singing along here.
1: All right. No, me either.
0: Joanne and Neptune. Who do you want, Bruce or do you want Bon Jovi?
2: Hey, guys.
1: Hi.
0: Hey.
2: Hey, you know what you do? Give me Bruce.
1: You want Bruce? Okay. I got Bruce for you. Here we go. I'm going to give you the initials. You tell me the song title. We can change an initial into a word if you like. Here we go. Your initials are C-M. C-M. So it's C-M.
2: C-M. Wait, hold on. C-M.
1: Would you like us to turn one of those into a...
2: Are you allowed to tell me if it's classic or new?
1: It's not new. It's not new.
2: It's not new. Okay. Okay, give me the M.
1: Yeah, okay, so you want the C.
2: No, I want the M.
1: Okay, I'm going to give you... You want the C, right?
2: I want the M!
0: Give her the M.
1: Okay, I'm going to give you one more chance. You want the C, right?
0: She wants the M, Lou. Give it to her.
1: The M is me.
2: Over me.
1: There it is!
0: She knew it with the M. You tried to give her the C.
1: Well, because the C is such a giveaway. I wanted to help.
0: I know, but she needed the M. When a woman asks for M, her M.
1: Oh, I know. Joanne, you win.
0: Joanne, I have a feeling you got all of them right this hour.
2: I got most of them. I got maybe one Bon Jovi, but I got most of the Bruce.
1: Yeah, okay. It's definitely a Bruce heavy day.
0: It is. Yeah. Bruce leaning.
1: No doubt.
0: All right, Joanne, what are you doing this weekend? Anything good?
2: Working.
0: Okay, all right. Well, that's nice.
1: Well, Joanne, don't you feel comforted now?
0: I was gonna say something, but then I'm like, no, maybe that's Michelle, not what I should say.
1: Why not say something sweeter, like better you than me?
0: No, Joanne, well, make sure you get outside and enjoy a little bit of this day because it is gorgeous out right now. Joanne, hang on. Charlie will take your information.
1: Wow. Were you ever a therapist?
0: When you say I have to work, what should I have said?
1: You were like, oh
3: my God, shut the fuck up.
0: That is hysterical. All right, let's go to Tom.
1: Tom,
0: we have Tom.
1: Wait a minute,
0: is
1: this Tom? Where do we have him?
0: Oh, I don't know if we have him. All right, well,
1: see it on the screen.
0: We'll see. Right now, I don't think we have him right now. But we do have to break for the news anyway, and we left him. Oh, you know what? We left Vinny on. Hold on. Let's go to Tom in Phillipsburg because we do want to get Tom on. Hi,
1: right.
0: Tom.
1: Good.
4: Hi.
0: Hey. Tom. All right. So real quick, we got one.
4: Okay.
0: All right. Here we go. Bruce or Bon Jovi?
4: Let's go with Bruce.
0: Go for it.
1: Okay. Here we go. Your initials are B-D. B-D.
4: Is that B like in boys?
1: That's correct. B like in boy. D like in dog.
4: Give me the better, the B. I think it's Better Days.
1: That's an interesting. We might have a situation here. The B we're looking for is Brilliant.
4: Oh.
1: Brilliant D.
4: Brilliant Disguise.
1: There it is! Yeah, Tom! Redemption!
0: It came to you! Good job. That was tough. That was tough, but you did it. You didn't quit.
1: We would have taken Better Days, too, because that's also
0: I know,
1: BD.
0: Technically.
1: Yes,
0: yeah, that is
1: 100%.
0: True. Very true. All right, another interesting topic coming up after the news about goats.
1: Yes.
0: Okay.
1: Didn't think we'd be talking about goats today, but
0: we are not. We will be talking about goats coming up next hour after the news.
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6: It's 76 degrees at 1 o'clock. I'm Rick Rickman. A woman charged with her son's death in a boating crash in Barnegat Bay has been released with conditions. In Ocean County, 59-year-old Jennifer Pearson is charged with reckless vessel homicide. She is accused of driving the boat while under the influence of alcohol when it crashed into a channel marker over Memorial Day weekend. A Toms River man has admitted to a pair of major fraud schemes.
7: New Jersey's U.S. Attorney's Office announced 39-year-old Arthur Spitzer pleaded guilty Wednesday in Camden Federal Court to bank and wire fraud conspiracy and one count of money laundering. Investigators say Spitzer schemed with two other men in 2020 for Spitzer to pretend selling three Brooklyn properties to one of the other two who used the fake sales to get a $4.5 million mortgage. Prosecutors also say Spitzer got about $1.8 million in federal COVID business loans, even though they say his businesses had little or no operations. Spitzer is scheduled for sentencing in December. The other two also later this year. Levon Putney, New Jersey, 101.5 News.
6: 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A 15-year-old girl from New Jersey has dropped her lawsuit against Meta, Google, and Snap. She had claimed the companies designed their platforms to encourage addiction, but a reason for her decision to drop the case was not disclosed. The complete New Jersey 101.5 forecast is coming up. Now, New Jersey Fast Traffic.
8: Some scattered delays on the Garden State roads. We'll start on Route 80 eastbound. A pretty heavy exit 39 to exit 42. A crash there taking out the right two lanes. Left lane is getting by. Heavy on 78 westbound as you approach exit 45. Crash there taking out one lane. Turnpike in the car lanes heading southbound. You got some heavy volume approaching exit 13A with a crash that's off to the shoulder. And be careful in Freehold. Route 9 southbound at Business Route 33. We've got a crash taking out the left lane. Also some heavy volume already on 42 southbound as you head from the Walt Whitman Bridge down to 295. Leaving New Jersey, into Pennsylvania, the Turnpike Connector Bridge. Big jam there because of a crash on the PA side. GWB, you're looking at about a 20 to 30 minute delay, upper and lower level. Lincoln Tunnel, 5 minute delay. Holland Tunnel's 5 minutes from either approach. Next report in 15 minutes. I'm Brendan Joseph on New Jersey 101.5.
9: New Jersey 101.5 instant weather. I've removed the mention of stray showers from today's forecast because I do think we'll continue to enjoy a dry and pleasant day across New Jersey. Rain returns tomorrow, of course. Partly sunny skies, highs today around 80 degrees. Tonight, increasing clouds, still quiet, still dry, lows in the mid-60s. Now, tomorrow, we'll see periods of rain throughout the day. Not necessarily all day, though. The best chance for steady rain looks to be early and late. There could be some rumbles of thunder, too. It'll be cloudy and cooler tomorrow with highs limited to the mid-70s. Spotty showers will be possible through at least Sunday morning. Hopefully, we'll catch some breaks of sun in the afternoon. Sunday's high temperatures bounce right back to the lower 80s. I'm Chief Meteorologist Dan Zara.
6: 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In Seaside Heights at 77 degrees, Medford 77, Bridgewater 77. 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
0: New Jersey Chime Time is 1:09. It's Lou and Michelle, Lou Russo, Michelle Polenza here. All right, so have you heard Seagirt has hired 15 goats to do landscaping?
1: Can you imagine you're driving to the shore for a summer weekend, right? And you're driving through Seagirt and you see the goats and you're like, I think I made a wrong turn.
0: No,
1: like,
0: you did not.
1: You did not. They're there and they're working hard.
0: Yeah, so the goats have returned to the Jersey Shore to eat invasive planting. Okay, so these plants have dominated like 5 acres around Rec Pond, and other efforts to remove these plants have gone unsuccessful. So these goats are brought in, these 15 goats, to get rid of the plants.
1: Yeah. They're doing a good job, I heard, too. Yeah, but a lot, it's drawing a lot of attention because if you're not used to seeing goats, you want to go see the goats. But, and think about this for a minute, people are trying to feed them and they're telling everybody, don't feed them. We need them hungry.
0: Right.
1: You know what I mean? We need them.
0: They do need them hungry.
1: To do their job.
0: So, yeah, this is not the first time that these goats have been used in Seagirt. They visited last year around this time with that same mission of getting rid of these plants. So that it worked last year. They brought them back this year. And like you said, it is working. So this may be like a regular thing. Every year, these goats have to do the landscaping in Seagirt.
1: Wouldn't it be great if you could bring goats in to do the work you had to do around the house? They would do it for you.
0: It'd be the greatest thing ever. I'm thinking of all the things that I could have somebody do. Are we just talking landscaping? What? Or we're talking with anything that you don't want to do around the house that you would much rather have someone else do?
1: Right. It doesn't have to be a goat, of course. But I was thinking goats because when I was a kid, my chore was weeding. And I was like, weeding in a garden, fine. The dirt, okay, no big deal. But it was weeding between like pavers, like landscape pavers. And I would chop up my knuckles and my fingernails would hurt. And I learned to hate weeding. To this day, I can't stand
0: it. It's funny because sometimes I think weeding is therapeutic, where I will go outside and I could weed for like an hour and it just clears my mind. It's funny, but there's a million other things that I would, you know, hate to do. But weeding is not one of them.
1: See that?
0: One of those things that I don't mind doing.
1: You weed in a garden, though.
0: Weed in a garden, yeah, and around nice, the flowers.
1: Nice soft
0: I clean
1: dirt,
0: it up a little bit.
1: Nice soil that's good on your knuckles.
0: Yeah, I don't want to go digging in between the concrete. Oh, that's what the weed whacker is for, even though I know you're not getting like the root, and then it's going to grow back within like a second. So you really got to get in there.
1: 100%. So we want to turn this into like an opportunity. Like they've got goats in Seagirt now.
0: Okay.
1: If you had to get rid of one thing around the house.
0: All right, so we're saying one thing around the house that you could get rid of and have someone else do. And maybe you do have somebody else do it, but just the one thing you can't stand to do around the house.
1: You won't do it. You're not going to do it. You don't want to do it anymore. You'd love to have someone else do it, or you already have someone else do it. We want to hear from you. 1-800-283-101.5.
0: I always wonder if people enjoy mowing the lawn anymore, because I feel like so many people have like a lawn service that, you know, you don't have the time, you just don't have the energy, you'd rather be using your time elsewhere.
1: Or if the lawn goes bad. See, if it goes beyond the cutting, that becomes a chore. Like if now you're fertilizing and you got crabgrass and you're doing all, like it's all, and you're edging and all that, it becomes a thing and you got to like it or else.
0: Yeah. The crabgrass, it gets you every time. This time of year, it's horrible. You could have the best lawn.
1: Yeah.
0: Like, I'll walk around my neighborhood, and I will
1: judge.
0: Applaud. Well, I will judge. Mm-hmm. No, I was going to say, I will applaud people who just have, like, the nicest lawn. And you know they work hard for that lawn. But the crabgrass even gets the people with the best lawns.
1: Right. The best of us.
0: There's still a little bit of crabgrass in there, and I swear I see it.
1: I just wish crabgrass.

0: For me,
1: you're still not weeding in between the concrete.
0: No, I'm not doing that anymore.
1: You gave that up a long, long time ago.
0: I have to say that to me, it's vacuuming. Like I just
1: you're gonna waste it on vacuuming.
0: What can I?
1: No, go ahead. You can have yours.
0: You know what? Now I feel like I'm wasting it. No, I think because vacuuming to me is I lazy vacuum. I vacuum in the areas that are open already. But if you're vacuuming right, obviously you're going under the furniture, you're going around the furniture, you're taking the pieces and you're putting the attachments on. That's a lot of thinking and a lot of work. I don't like it. I get sweaty. I hit my toes. I almost lost a toenail once while I was vacuuming. Bad memories. Bad memories.
1: Are you like so anal where you have to have the lines in the carpet?
0: So
1: remember when I just remember being younger and going to my one grandma's house and like the lines were perfect.
0: Yeah.
1: She was the
0: don't
1: best.
0: Step on them.
1: You couldn't go in that room.
0: That's
1: everybody
0: right.
1: had that one room you were not allowed to go in. And that was the vacuumed room with all the lines in
0: yeah.
1: it. She was like the perfect vacuumer.
0: Now the only place that does that is your local ballpark.
1: Yeah,
0: right? They
1: right.
0: had that in the grass. When I was vacuuming once, I had a dog at the time. And the dog got freaked out by the vacuum cleaner going on. And the dog jumped. And when the dog jumped, I grabbed the vacuum and pulled it up so the dog didn't get hurt. So he jumped right on top of it, sort of. And while I did it, my foot was under the couch and I got it jammed. I almost lost my toenail.
1: Ew.
0: That's
1: ew.
0: Why I don't want to vacuum.
1: I'm telling you, a jammed toe is like,
0: the faces you make, the motions.
1: It's your pinky toe, it's the worst feeling in the world.
0: It's the worst. Pain in the world that goes right away if you stub your toe or something.
1: I know, but
0: it's the worst.
1: Sometimes it doesn't. And then you're like, they can't do anything for it. You're like, you broke your pinky toe and there's nothing you can do and you got to walk like it's horrible. You don't think like just a little pinky toe is going to have such effect on your walking, but it does.
0: Sometimes it's the little things, right?
1: All right. So my chore, you're asking me, Lou, the one chore I don't want to do.
0: Which one?
1: Oh, now this is going to be one that people love. And you got mad at me for kind of laughing at yours, but this is the one that I would say, especially here in New Jersey, people enjoy doing this.
0: Okay.
1: Cooking. I would love to have someone come in and be like a personal chef. Again, not the goat, but just a personal chef to do all the cooking. Because there's cooking to eat, and then there's cooking because you enjoy it.
0: Right. So are you talking about... You're not talking about making a meal, I bet. I bet you're talking about the relentlessness of every time, every day you got to think of what you're going to cook. Every day you got to have the stuff. It's relentless.
1: It's relentless. And it's like, and especially in the summer, it's constant. It's the lunch. It's the breakfast. It's the dinner. It's like constant cooking. So that would be like the one chore that I could do without. And then you could just enjoy it on a weekend if you want to prepare a nice meal. And then it becomes enjoyable again. Because sometimes when you're just doing it constantly, it just takes the enjoyment out of it.
0: Right. It becomes a job. And you don't want it to become a job. You'd rather just enjoy it. Yeah, I get it. All right. Let us know. What is the one chore you want off your list? Somebody else can do it. The number one chore, if you can only pick one, 1-800-283-101.5. It is 118, and it's time for New Jersey Fast Traffic.
2: 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Start with a crash on Route 80, the eastbound side, heavy approaching exit 42. Crash there is taking out the right two lanes. 78 westbound, stop and go from the Summit Road overpass to exit 45. Crash there has one lane blocked. And we're dealing with a couple of problems on the turnpike southbound. First, the car lane southbound, heavy exit 14 to exit 13A with a crash to the shoulder. And the truck lane southbound, heavy from exit 14 to exit 13. Construction is off to the shoulder. 42 southbound, already pretty heavy from the Walt Whitman Bridge down to 295. Leaving New Jersey into PA, the Turnpike Connector Bridge, pretty heavy jam into Pennsylvania. That is due to a crash on the PA side. For the GWB, it's 20 to 30 minute delay, upper and lower level. Lincoln Tunnel's not bad. Holland Tunnel, 5 to 10 minute delay from either approach. 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Next report in 15 minutes from the All-American Auto Group Traffic Desk. 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
3: New Jersey 101.5 instant weather. We're closing out the work week with a pretty nice day here. Partly sunny.

0: skies, dry weather, and comfortably warm high temperatures around 80 degrees this afternoon. Increasing clouds tonight, still dry, lows in the mid-60s. Tomorrow, though, not dry. Periods of rain throughout the day could be steady or even heavy at times. Cloudy and cooler tomorrow, highs mid-70s. I'm Chief Meteorologist Dan Zarrow.
1: In Asbury Park, it's 77, Camden 80, Princeton 78. Fast traffic and instant weather every 15 minutes on New Jersey 101.5.
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2: Well, in Seagirt, they got some goats to take care of some invasive grass and stuff around one of the lakes, and they're doing a great job of it, right? And they don't have to worry about it because the goats got it,
1: which is like hysterical. There's the 15 goats and

0: people are going there to see this.
1: Right. It's a bit of an attraction.
0: They were there last year and it worked. Like, they got rid of all the plants that needed to get rid of. And so they're like, let's bring them back. So they did. And it seems to be working again this year. So it might be like a regular thing.
1: I mean, that's a nice solution to it. And there are people who probably didn't want to do it who don't have to do it anymore. And that got us thinking about all the things on our chore list for the week that we have to do. There's got to be one thing that you say every week, I don't want to do it. I just don't want to do this. I may be outside, it may be inside the house. It's just the one thing that you can't stand doing.
0: And like, does anybody really enjoy mowing the lawn these days? Or is it just such a hassle that it's easier to get somebody else to do it for you?
1: Is that the first service you'd choose?
0: Well, that's always, I feel like, the most popular service. Wouldn't you say?
1: I would say.
0: I don't know what the percentage is, but I think it's a high percentage of New Jerseyans who have somebody mow their lawn for them. Would you agree?
1: I would agree. I don't know if we'd be able to. I'll try to find that for you. But yeah, I would agree because it's not the most fun, especially throughout the hot summer. I mean, you know, it's, right. Who wants to do that?
0: And then it's just you're working. Maybe you're working one, two jobs. You don't have time. Maybe on a Saturday, you just want to enjoy your Saturday and you got to go out and mow the lawn. And you're right. It's been hot with these heat waves to go outside and do that. So the chore that you would trade in, we're getting a lot of app messages, and we just got one from Crystal in Freehold saying dishes. Walking into the kitchen in the morning and there's a pile of dishes is depressing, she says.
1: Yeah, well, it's a mountain, right?
0: It's a great way of putting it. Yes. It is depressing. But a lot of people with the dishes, they have to have that done before they go downstairs in the morning. Like, they want to get that done at night, have it complete, and then they can go to bed and start fresh the next day, because that pile grows and grows and grows, and it gets to the point where you're just taking the dishes, like washing, like they're never even getting put away.
1: I don't.
0: The rotation is just like the dishwasher in the sink, right, and never actually put away.
1: Then it gets
0: away.
1: Used, and then it gets back.
0: Exactly.
1: Right, exactly. You strike me as the kind of person who cannot go to bed with a sink full of dishes.
0: I try not to.
1: It bothers
0: I'm
1: you,
0: like,
1: right?
0: Who was that Crystal in Freehold where she said it was depressing? Because you do wake up the next morning and you're like,
1: You got to start your day with a chore.
0: Why didn't this go away? Doesn't somebody magically come into my house and take care of this while I'm sleeping?
1: Or how about the people who use the dish or the cup or the glass, right? I mean, is there any thought of just wash it instead of leave it in the sink?
0: Yeah, I mean, that would be nice.
1: It'd be a nice thing.
0: That would be a nice thing. But I'm telling you, kids and cups, well, now they all have those like water, these fancy water bottles or whatever. But I feel like the kids and cups, you can go through 10 cups a day in the summer with kids. You're like, why are you not using the same cup? Why do you go from cup to cup to cup to cup? It's so annoying.
1: A lot of whys in there.
0: And then did you get the one front? Is that Jan or in Hamilton? Oh my God, Michelle, my mom made us vacuum all in one direction, especially the living room. Thank you for reminding me of that fond memory of my mom. Because I mentioned about the vacuuming. You hate vacuuming?
1: Yeah.
0: Well, my grandmom was the one who had the lines in the carpet.
1: It was an art form.
0: It was. But what was up with the room that you couldn't go in?
1: There was always a room. My grandma had a room that we had the covering on the couch, you know,
0: the plastic covering
1: on the
0: couch. My grandma had that too.
1: We had the, it wasn't at diagonal lines like fancy people now do it. These were straight lines on that rug. And that living room had really nice, really old looking furniture and little corner pieces. And you did not go in that room if it wasn't a little thing called Christmas.
0: It's so true. But it was like an art form to vacuum and not have a footprint or like your print. Like, how could you do that? Like, you're vacuuming in reverse because you don't want to have that footprint. But you're right. If a ball rolled into that room, it was like you would get a
1: go
0: broom.
1: Buy a new ball.
0: You would go get a new ball. Yeah. Or you'd get the broom to try to go up and above and try to get it to go. You couldn't go in there.
1: Don't you dare. And it wasn't like grandma's thought about it while they were doing it. It was an art form. I'm pretty sure my grandma was making meatballs while she was doing that vacuuming with the other hand, you know?
0: Probably.
1: Like, they were so good at it.
0: But why? I don't think that's the case these days. Like, I think every room in a home is used for whatever. You know what I mean? Dining rooms are turned into office spaces and homework rooms, and this is turned into that, and playrooms where back in the day there was always that. I don't understand why we always had that one room that was off limits.
1: It was luxury. That was the holiday room. That was the special company room.
0: I guess that's what it was. You had to be special to go into that room, the special company room. So wasted.
1: I remember as a little kid looking in there and being like, oh. They're on the couch. And I remember the noise getting off the couch because it had the plastic on it. Like there was a, like a noise that when you got up. Yeah, it's, that was a beautiful room though. And that rug lasted forever.
0: It was a beautiful room.
1: You know, from what I saw of it, I only saw it from a distance, but it was a beautiful room.
0: She even had some of the plastic in her car too, I remember. The plastic was big.
1: I think because things were so...
0: They really took care of it.
1: They grew up not having them.
0: Yep.
1: So they had something and they wanted to take perfect care of it. I get it.
0: Yeah.
1: You know,
0: God forbid you spill something on there. Of course, you had the plastic, which you were saved.
1: Then you have to move.
0: Yeah. I feel like everybody does have that memory. All right. Oh my gosh. It's already time for the news. 1-800-283-101.5. More of your calls and app messages coming up after the news.
2: 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I'm Rick Rickman with your New Jersey 101.5 News Flash. President Donald Trump has announced his administration will temporarily allow more beef imports into the U.S. without triggering higher tariffs. He said Friday the imported beef will be sold at 25% below current market rates to help American consumers. A Point Pleasant man has been charged with painting swastikas on the Mercy Center building in Asbury Park. The Asbury Park Press identifies 29-year-old Austin Gakler. He faces a total of 4 counts of criminal mischief and bias intimidation. Bayonne is set to play its second game of the Little League World Series tonight. The Bayonne Bees already have a win as they head into Game 2 against a Little League team from Westchester, Pennsylvania. And that's your New Jersey 101.5 News Flash. Here's Fast Traffic.
3: 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Let's go southbound Turnpike. Truck lanes are heavy exit 14 to exit 13. There's construction off to the shoulder. Car lanes southbound, they're heavy exit 14 to exit 13A with a crash that's been pushed off to the shoulder. And then you're also going to tap the brakes on the Turnpike southbound around the Walt Whitman service area with a crash, that one off to the shoulder as well. Route 80 eastbound a bit heavy into exit 42. A crash there, that's been pushed off to the shoulder. Parkway northbound, the express lane's a bit heavy approaching exit 124. A disabled vehicle is in the right lane just before you get to the Driscoll Bridge. Leaving New Jersey, Ben Franklin, Commodore Barry, and Walt Whitman Bridges into PA all seeing delays of about 5 minutes. For the GWB, it's 20 to 30 minutes upper and lower level. Lincoln Tunnel, Holland Tunnel, they're seeing 5-minute delays. 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Next report in 15 minutes. I'm Brendan Joseph on New Jersey 101.5.
4: New Jersey 101.5 instant weather. Nice today, not so nice tomorrow as rain returns. And then Sunday, becoming nicer again. Definitely the better day of the weekend. This afternoon should stay dry with partly sunny skies. Highs around New Jersey close to 80 degrees. Increasing clouds tonight, lows will dip into the mid-60s. Now tomorrow we'll only see mid-70s with periods of rain throughout the day. It'll be cloudy and pretty damp. Hopefully spotty showers will wrap up Sunday morning, giving us breaks of sun by Sunday afternoon. I'm Chief Meteorologist Dan Zarrow.
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0: We're getting a lot of great app messages from you guys talking about different things that you hate doing around your house mm-hmm. that you would love to have someone do it for you.
1: Hand it off.
0: Probably won't, but it would be nice if you did because this all started because of the goats in Seagirt where there's like these 15 goats that are helping with these plants that they can't get rid of them.
1: These invasive plants that aren't supposed to be there, and they're doing a great job.
0: All right, so Jersey
1: Girl. Hand it over to an expert.
0: Suzanne and Neptune wrote, I would love someone to come and clean my windows regularly. I live near the ocean, and the salt water is all on my windows. It's a big mess if the wind is going the right way. So, yeah. I'll take a window washer.
1: That's a good one.
0: That's a really good one because nobody wants to do that.
1: Anywhere, but especially at the shore, right? We were also talking about, I talked about vacuuming. I can't stand vacuuming. And then we started talking about how our grandmas used to be like expert vacuumers. The lines would be straight. The room would be untouched. Everything would be protected. And Marie and Lodi, OMG, my dad had a Rambler and the plastic on the seats had triangles on them. when you wore shorts, you stuck to it and heard that suction getting off of it along that triangle on the back of your legs. Yeah.
0: Yes.
1: You get the mark.
0: You get the mark, but even in the house when there was no air conditioning, you would sit, if you were to sit in the special room, if you were sweating a little bit, it's so true, you would stick to that plastic. It was like a mess.
1: It was not leg friendly. There's no doubt about that.
0: Shorts on.
1: That's funny because, you know, it's funny when we're

0: we're talking, like, I can't stop thinking now. We brought this conversation up. I can't stop thinking about Grandma's house and all of the idiosyncrasies, like all of the things that they did differently than we do now, and all the things I remember as a kid. Do you have like memories of your grandparents' house?
1: I remember going to my grandmom's house. Absolutely. She had these red curtains and this window unit in the kitchen, but she never wanted the window unit, the air conditioning, to like interfere with the curtains, and then it would blow and the curtains would be all... when you mentioned that, it was the whole process of these red curtains and this window unit in her kitchen. It brings me right back to that time. And I remember the step in the backyard and going in the basement with her to do the laundry. The whole thing. Yeah, I have so many memories of going there.
0: You know what? Let's open the phone lines. Grandma memories. Memories of grandma, grandpa's house. The things as a kid that made that impression on you that you still remember today, like as if you were standing in the kitchen right now.
1: And it always smelled like a restaurant. Every single... It doesn't matter. Didn't matter what time I was there. Whatever. I mean, it could have been late. It could have been early, middle of the day. It smelled like an Italian restaurant in there. She was constantly cooking and would be like, eat, sit down. You're hungry. I'm not that hungry. Sit, eat.
0: Manja.
1: Like it was constant eat. So I love that. Like that one memory from your grandmom or your grandparents' house that sticks with you you were a kid.
0: It sticks with you the way the plastic used to stick to the back of your leg.
1: Yes.
0: 1-800-283-1015. I remember at my grandparents' house, they had a portion of the back of the house, the backyard where the pool was. They had it concreted. It was all concrete. And in the middle of the concrete, my grandfather had the letter R for Russo. In the concrete, so that you would walk in and you would see this big R. He was so proud.
1: Aww. And he put that in there when they did the concrete?
0: Yeah, I don't know if he did it or they did it, but it was professionally done. It had a circle around
1: and
0: the letter R. So, yeah, it was nice. That's a good memory.
1: That, of course, I wonder if it's still there. I mean, if they got rid of that.
0: I mean, if the Johnsons bought the house, I doubt it.
1: Would you still? Because I still have like a letter in front of our house that must be from like the previous owners.
0: A letter?
1: Not like that, but just like a random letter in the front that somebody put in the concrete.
0: Oh, okay.
1: Yeah.
0: There you go.
1: That's still there all these years later. It wasn't as nice as the R for Russo.
0: The R was well done.
1: Or like people put handprints in the concrete, if that stuff's still there. 1-800-283-101.5. Let's go to Matt in Jersey City who has a story. Hi, Matt.
2: Hey, how are you guys?
1: Doing good. So tell us.
2: There's so many things that I can remember about my grandmother's house, but the one thing that I do remember, she used to run a black market beautician parlor in her basement for all the ladies in the neighborhood.
0: Oh, wow.
2: And she used to do all the ladies in the neighborhood's hair and everything. And then one day, I guess the police came and they were like, you got to stop this. Like, you don't have any permits. You shouldn't be doing this in a residential neighborhood.
1: Oh, no, somebody shut it down.
2: She was like, yeah.
0: Wait, did somebody dime her out?
2: Somebody dimed her out. But then she like stopped for like 2-3 weeks and then continued to keep going.
1: She's like, I'll chance it. I'll do it anyway.
0: She's winking at all the neighbors like, don't worry. Well, I got you down for the 23rd.
2: Yeah, no, exactly. And she did that. But I think the more hilarious thing of it was when I heard that when they were building the foundation from her house, they moved from Newark to Cranford. It turned out that back in, like, I think it was like the 60s, the horse that built the foundation ended up dying in the foundation. They had to pick it up and get a crane to get it out and bring another one in.
1: Oh, my God. I was not expecting that twist.
0: No, that was quite the twist.
1: Wasn't expecting that. With the neighbors and the hair salon, you said, I'll see you in a couple days.
0: Yeah, don't worry about it.
1: Let things die down a little bit. You'll be back. Don't you worry.
0: They got other things to worry about.
1: Thanks for calling in. That's funny. That's very funny.
0: I can remember, obviously, you mentioned smells, and I mean that.
1: The smell. I remember it like it was yesterday.
0: My family got together every Sunday, you know, and you know, grandma would be cooking, and you'd walk in the house, and everybody would be... taking in the smell of the sauce and the meatballs and the sausage and all that. And then you'd go outside, because in the summer we would eat outside, and they had a screen house right next to the pool. And it was like an Olympic sport to my grandfather to make sure not one bug got in that screen house while the family was over.
1: Aww.
0: To have some dinner.
1: Oh, that's sweet.
0: And it was a big deal. And
1: yeah,
0: it was
1: they
0: a big
1: took
0: deal.
1: Pride in that.
0: So there was a little, like, there, everybody held their breath.
1: No leaf in the pool, no bug in the house.
0: When
1: I
0: grandma,
1: can picture it.
0: When grandma came with the big pot of pasta, the big bowl of pasta, and she was walking through the backyard, everybody held their breath because you had to open the screen door. And that was
1: you can't be the one that let the bug go in.
0: It was the dangerous time, for
1: you,
0: sure.
1: Could you imagine you're the one that lets the bug in? There is that smell when you mention, the smell of your grandparents' house, instantly.
0: Distinctive.
1: It's so distinct. And it doesn't matter how many years ago. It could have been yesterday. It could have been 30 years ago.
0: Yeah.
1: And you're right. When you mention the smell, it is so distinct.
0: All right. You got to share with us the memory you think of when you think of grandma's house. 1-800-283-1015. I can still taste my grandmother's meatballs. I know what they taste like. All these years
1: later. I picture myself sitting at the kitchen table with that air conditioner. I mentioned the air conditioner that was in the kitchen that was blowing right on everybody at the table, which was bad placement for an air conditioner, I have to say, with the red curtains, the whole image. And the floor was always like a little sticky because she was always cooking and everything was just going everywhere.
0: And there's nothing wrong with that.
1: And I just remember that stickiness in that kitchen on that, like, that vinyl, I guess it was like, that laminate type of...
0: Like linoleum?
1: Yeah, like was that linoleum kitchen flooring. Oh, yes, linoleum.
0: Was it green by any chance?
1: It was not green.
0: Okay, because I remember green linoleum.
1: Yes, that was the flooring. So this just kind of dates back to what we were talking about, the supplies that, or like things around the house we don't want to do anymore. Did you see what Tony and Brick wrote in? Does talking to my ex count?
0: Oh, no.
1: For chores you don't want to do anymore.
0: That's in the chore category right there.
1: That is hysterical.
0: Funny. I don't know. I'm still tasting my grandmother's meatballs, and then that comes at us. That's hysterical.
1: And then Peter in Hamilton, do the coats have to file a 1099 form from New Jersey for working?
0: I wonder what they do. They rent those? They rent the goats?
1: So.
0: I guess they got to rent the goats.
1: How do you have the names of them?
0: I have the names of
1: two. Where did you see the names?
0: I saw it in an article, just two of them. I have names of Lulu and Honey.
1: So these goats are used to get rid of the plants that I guess, I don't know, landscapers, nobody can get rid of them. They just grow back. So the goats are the only ones that can.
0: I mean, if they eat them, that sounds pretty efficient.
1: Right. It worked last year, like I said, and then they're using them again this year. So it is working. But it does draw a little bit of a crowd.
0: Don't feed the goats. And that we're not kidding about that either. The experts are saying the last thing they need is the goats being fed, because then they're not hungry when they have to go eat the grass and all that
1: right,
0: stuff.
1: But also visitors are asked not to pet them because their coats could be covered with oils from poison ivy. Like if people are going there to pet these goats and look at them and then they touch them, there is that chance of passing on the poison ivy.
0: It's definitely New Jersey regulations. We got goat regulations.
1: We have goat regulations. Yes. And we'll know if you pet the goat, if you have poison ivy all over your hand.
0: That's right.
1: All over your body. You'll be guilty.
0: They could trace that. Yeah, they could trace that back, you know.
1: 1-800-283-101.5. Your call's coming up. It's 1:48. Here's New Jersey. Fast traffic.
3: 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It's an old bridge, Route 9 southbound. You're jamming into Poor Farm Road. A crash there has taken out the left lane. Right lanes are squeezing by. Parkway northbound, first in the express lanes at exit 124. A disabled vehicle has the right lane blocked. Then the parkway northbound at exit 137. A crash there off to the shoulder. Turnpike southbound, the car lanes jamming up exit 14 and exit 13A with a crash off to the shoulder. Then you're heavy again on the turnpike southbound at the Walt Whitman service area with a crash to the shoulder. Leaving New Jersey, the Walt Whitman, Commodore Barry, and Ben Franklin bridges into PA, all seeing delays of about 5 minutes because of construction work. GWB, 15 to 20 minute delay. Lincoln Tunnels, 5 to 10. Holland Tunnel, 5 minute delay from either approach. 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Next report in 15 minutes from the All-American Auto Group Traffic Desk. I'm Brendan Joseph on New Jersey 101.5.
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4: New Jersey, 101.5 instant weather. We're closing out the work week with a pretty nice day here. Partly sunny skies, dry weather, and comfortably warm high temperatures around 80 degrees this afternoon. Increasing clouds tonight, still dry, lows in the mid-60s. Tomorrow, though, not dry. Periods of rain throughout the day could be steady or even heavy at times. Cloudy and cooler tomorrow, highs mid-70s. I'm Chief Meteorologist Dan Zaro.
1: And right now in Barnegat Light, 74, Hoboken, 74, and Lakewood, it's 76. Fast traffic and instant weather every 15 minutes on New Jersey 101.5.
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1: Oh, the memories of your grandparents' house when you were a child. Hopefully. The smell, just the feeling of being there, it brings you right back when you start thinking about it.
0: Hopefully you have nice ones, because I smell the sauce.
1: Me too.
0: I'm tasting the meatballs.
1: She's like, eat, sit down, eat some more. I'm like, I'm so full. She's like, call your friends, bring them over, eat.
0: Pass the bread.
1: Vicky in Flemington. Hello.
15: Hello.
1: Hi, Vicky.
0: Hi, Vicky.
15: How are you?
1: So tell us about your neighbor's backyard.
15: So I actually live in Bloomsbury.
1: Okay.
15: But my neighbor had stuff grown up, must have been 3 or 4 foot tall. And what he did, he called a farm that did goatscaping. And the farmer came with 6 goats, I mean, even told them their names and everything, put up an electric fence, even up a bank, and those goats ate the poison ivy off the pine tree as high as they could reach.
0: Wow.
15: They murdered it. It was brown by the time they got done. They had a solar thing keeping the electric fence going. And, it was amazing. In 2 days, they had that lot cleared.
0: So these goats are so effective.
15: Six.
1: 6 goats came in and, like, cleared it all out.
15: Yeah.
1: Yeah, I wonder how much that would cost.
15: I forget exactly how much, but it was like a couple hundred per goat.
0: Okay, I mean, goats can be expensive.
15: I think it cost them like $1,200 for the weekend.
1: $1,200.
0: I mean, how about that? And got the job done.
1: Got the job done.
15: Yeah, and cheaper than regular landscapers.
0: Right.
15: That's why they call it goatscaping.
0: I can't believe they eat poison ivy.
1: Well, that's what they were saying in Seagirt. This is all because of they have the goats that are there to help with all the plants that are around that don't go there, don't pet them, because they could be clearing out poison ivy.
0: Clearly, they're
1: all over them.
0: Clearly, they're attracted to the poison ivy.
1: Yeah. All right, Vicky. Thanks so much for calling in. Appreciate it.
0: All right, let's go to Jody in Warren. I think you got a grandma story for us, Jody.
16: The story for the grandmas is, this is history for you folks.
1: Okay.
16: Because you'll get my age. But in the late 50s, my grandmother used to rent a house at the shore, Jersey Shore. And it was such a great idea because all my cousins and I became very close that way. My grandfather used to come out on weekends with my uncle, and they'd sit in the main area of that big house without air conditioning. And he'd yell about the Dodgers. You know, it was back in the day, like, oh, the God, you know, team. My Aunt Dottie used to reach over from the banister and say, Pop, watch yourself. You're going to have a heart attack.
0: Over the Dodgers.
16: When they were in Brooklyn, right? So then my grandmother would put out with my Aunt Dottie all the meals so that my Aunt Joan could take us to the beach for the day. And then we'd have those outside showers. We'd be clean enough to come in, and she'd set up, you know, I'm not Italian, but it was Jewish meals. She'd set up, cakes and coffee cakes with cinnamon and nuts and something called mandel bread, which is very much like the Italian biscotti.
0: Okay.
16: You know, she'd make it with nuts and we'd have the chicken and the chicken soups you know, chicken mostly with those kinds of meals during the summer, but
1: Jody,
16: it was like a barbecue.
1: I'm starving. This sounds delicious.
0: It's such great memories.
16: Paprika and garlic. That would, by the way, guys, before I get off, the garlic from your Italian grandma's is what you'd smell. You know, the first thing would be that garlic smell, right?
1: It just hits you as soon as you walk 100%.
0: In. 100%. Oh, Jody, thank you for the memories. That's fantastic.
1: Yes.
0: I thought of another one, too. I remember we would eat our meal on a Sunday, not 2 o'clock, 2 or 3 o'clock is when we would have the pasta and the meatballs and the sausage and all of that. And then at 6 o'clock, we'd be making sandwiches.
1: I know.
0: What were we doing?
1: I know. Eat some more.
0: It's God. There's all kinds of cold cuts on the table. How did we do it?
1: It was all the time, too. Pat in Pennsylvania wrote in on the station app, my most hated house chore, this kind of goes back to the house chores, is making the beds. I love fresh sheets, but hate making the bed. Remember those big old ovens that would take up half the wall? I remember that in my grandmom's house. And yeah, her cooking over the countertop with preparing whatever she was preparing. I just want to mention real quick, because I feel bad that I only mentioned my one grandmom's house.
0: Oh, yeah.
1: But my other grandmom, my grandma Keza, she played the piano.
0: Wow.
1: So every time we'd walk in, she was sitting playing the piano. She was such a good piano player. Amazing. And we could hear it from the outside, and we'd be walking in, grandma's playing the piano. Aww. And she'd be like, sit, sit. And she'd play for us. She was the best.
0: Nothing like it. That's a great memory.
1: I know. I just wanted to mention that one because I felt like I needed to.
0: No, you had to represent.
1: I had to represent the other side, too. 100%. I just wanted to make sure. All right. Next hour, it's Little Victories.
0: Little Victories. Want you to think about something you want to celebrate from the past week, and we'll all celebrate with you. So start thinking about that. It's time for the news.
17: 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Fitzpatrick Home Improvement News Desk, New Jersey 101.5 News starts now.
18: It's 78 degrees at 2 o'clock. I'm Rick Rickman. First responders using small inflatable boats in Jersey City rescued dozens of people stranded by flash flooding Thursday night. Mayor James Solomon said the 69 people were trapped in their cars due to the torrential downpours. There were no reports of injuries. Governor Mikey Sherrill is signing legislation protecting healthcare providers and patients in New Jersey from out-of-state prosecution.
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18: 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They've got offices throughout New Jersey. D'Agostino Law, bite back. An experimental vaccine treatment is showing signs of preventing cancer from returning or spreading in a study of high-risk melanoma patients.
20: That's according to pharmaceutical giants Moderna and Merck. Interim results from the trial show the vaccine used in combination with Merck's cancer immunotherapy Keytruda appeared to extend the time before cancer returned in those patients. The companies have not published the results or released the new data, saying it's going to be presented at an upcoming medical meeting and then shared with regulators. I'm Mark Mayfield.
18: 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Now, New Jersey fast traffic.
21: Quite a few busy spots on the Garden State roads. We'll start in Old Bridge, Route 9 southbound. You're pretty heavy getting into Poor Farm Road. A crash there has the left lane blocked. Parkway northbound heavy at exit 137. A crash there off to the shoulder. Southbound Parkway now jamming exit 148 to 142 with a crash taking out the right lane. Also a crash in Woodbridge, Route 1 northbound at Gill Lane. You're going to find the right lane blocked there. Turnpike southbound, the car lane still pretty heavy from exit 14 to exit 13A. There is a crash there off to the shoulder. Also tapping the brakes on the Turnpike southbound down at the Walt Whitman service area with the crash. That is off to the shoulder as well. Leaving New Jersey, Commodore Barry Bridge into PA, 5-minute delay. Walt Whitman Bridge, 10-minute delay. For the GWB, we're looking at about a 20 to 30-minute delay both levels. Lincoln Tunnel's about 10 minutes. Holland Tunnel's 5 to 10 from either approach. Next report in 15 minutes. I'm Brandon Joseph on New Jersey 101.5.
22: New Jersey 101.5 instant weather. The timing of this weekend's rain has shifted. Actually, it's gotten muddier. I have to keep occasional raindrops in the forecast for about a 30-hour period from tomorrow morning through Sunday midday. Could be heavy at times, but there is a payoff here. Some really nice weather just in time for early next week. We'll stay dry through this evening, increasing clouds tonight. Lows will fall into the mid-60s by tomorrow morning, and then periods of rain tomorrow. Not necessarily all day. The best chance for steady stuff early and late. Maybe some rumbles of thunder. It'll be cloudy and cooler tomorrow. Highs limited to the mid-70s. Spotty showers possible through at least Sunday morning. Hopefully we'll catch some breaks of sun in the afternoon. Highs bounce back to the lower 80s. Monday looks great. Sunny, dry, and comfortably warm. Highs around 80 degrees. From the Edison Heating and Cooling Weather Desk, I'm Chief Meteorologist Dan Zarrow.
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0: North Brunswick, 81 degrees. 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
1: So we're talking little victories to end the week on this fun Friday. 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
19: All right, so this is the hour we do the little victories. We're wrapping up the week, and we want to hear about some of the things that you did this week that you want to celebrate. That could be a little thing or not a little thing, but we want to celebrate them together. Something positive to wrap up the week.
1: It's a nice way to go into the weekend with some positive energy. Something good happened to you this week and you want to share it with everyone else. And then it makes you think back, all right, maybe some other stuff happened that wasn't so great this week, but there was that one thing back on Monday that happened and you're like, that's was my little victory.
19: There we go.
1: Let's enjoy. And that's what you should hold on to heading into the weekend.
19: 100%.
1: Not all the other stuff.
19: That's right. Let the other stuff go.
1: 1-800-283-101.5. What is your little victory?
19: All right, Cynthia in Warren County, you got a little victory for us.
20: Yeah, mine's probably bigger than a little victory. So I've been wearing glasses since I was in fifth grade, and I've had some eye issues, and I finally got cataract surgery. So I went from being 20/20/100. Now I have these multifocal lens implants, and I'm seeing 20/25.
1: Stop
19: it.
1: Wow. Since fifth grade, you were wearing glasses.
20: Yep.
1: Wow.
20: I mean, I wore contacts, too.
1: Yeah,
20: but then,
1: of course.
20: You know,
1: what is, I mean, is it like just changed everything?
19: What's the world like for you?
20: Well, I get my other one done on Tuesday, so I cannot wait for this weekend to pass. Thanks. Can you feel it over the regular?
19: And then
1: I love that. That is true New Jersey.
19: That's right there.
1: Can you feel it over the regular? That was a true Jersey moment.
20: I don't have to.
19: Listen, you got to do what you got to do, right?
1: That was, yeah. That's
20: so
1: a
20: I'm classic. Driving with one eye because that's what's allowed in New Jersey.
19: Oh, that's right.
20: There is
19: that's
20: no.
19: That's right. Are you...
20: There's no... Yeah.
19: Well, let's wait. Let's wait.
1: Yeah, let's just...
20: Having trouble
1: let's
20: getting the
1: have
20: gas
1: this,
20: cap
1: no.
20: open.
1: Let's oh, have boy. This transaction be done so you don't run out of gas.
19: No, that's right.
1: That would not be a little victory going into
19: no.
1: the weekend.
19: Little victory
1: be
19: get that gas
20: there
19: tank filled.
20: There is no lock.
19: Oh, no.
21: Try a card.
19: Oh, boy.
20: Just forget it.
21: You want to try a card? I can try a card.
20: No, that's all right.
1: Okay.
20: All right, sorry, guys.
1: No, that's all right.
19: That did not sound like an excellent experience.
1: Your little victory got
20: I did not get gas.
19: Oh, boy.
1: Oh, no. How low are you? How many miles do you have left?
20: Oh, no. No, I'm half a tank. I'm
19: oh,
20: good.
19: You're okay. You're good.
1: You're a half a tank girl. Okay. All right. Well, we are very happy for you, Cynthia. And that you're right. That's more of a big victory. So
19: that is a big victory. And, and good luck with the rest of it.
20: I do have something that happened as a result where I had to go to the doctor. Your depth perception is off when you get your cataract surgery, and I missed a step on my stairs, and now I have a sprained ankle.
19: Oh no.
1: And half a tank of gas.
19: That's
1: this is not. Let's focus on the little victory.
19: Hold on. I'm going to make that a little victory, Cynthia. You sprained your ankle, but you didn't break it.
1: And you still have a half a tank of gas.
19: And your tank is half full.
1: There you go. We turned it around for you, Cynthia.
19: That's why we get
20: there
19: paid.
20: We go. Optimism.
1: Have a good weekend, Cynthia. Thanks for sharing. That's hysterical.
19: Yeah, it's fun going through the day, literally going through the
1: because
19: day.
1: Because you're right. You could look at that and be like, I've only half a tank left, but flip it around. I got half a tank
19: left. Half a tank left.
1: Didn't break the ankle. I sprained it.
19: Half a tank is a procrastinator's dream.
1: Dude, I'd wait until like I have no gas left until I fill up. Some people are like that, though.
19: Right.
1: Half a tank, they got to go.
19: Not me. I wait until the car yells at me. Like, at first, the car will be like 50 miles to E, and then the car will be like 25 miles to E, and then it'll be like, hey, Mr. Busy.
1: I saw somebody that ran out of gas, and I looked over and I knew the guy.
19: Oh no.
1: And I was like, I quickly looked away because you know he was probably mortified. He was like pulling in to the parking lot at Wawa and just missed
19: barely,
1: it.
19: Oh,
1: like just missed it, but he caused so much traffic and congestion because it was like as you were pulling in. And I look and I'm like, who did this? And I look over and I knew him.
19: Knew him well?
1: Oh, I know. Yeah, we're like acquaintances. Like, I know him. And,
19: well enough to stop and help him get in the Wawa?
1: He already had the gas. Oh, okay. I could tell he was putting the gas in the car.
19: Okay.
1: So I'm like, are you kidding me? You ran out of gas this close? Linda in East Windsor, what is your little victory of the week?
22: Oh, let's see. Back in May, I had sinus surgery, and they found a precancer in the one sinus. They removed that, and then behind there, there was a hole in the bone of the sinus and then a hole into the brain. So I was leaking brain fluid.
1: Oh, geez.
22: So they closed that up. And so I finally got

0: That's it. I said it.
1: That's a victory.
0: I said it. Yeah,
1: That's a good little victory.
0: I fully expected. I didn't pay long enough. I stayed longer than I paid for. And I knew it. And I was like, I'm going to get a ticket. And I got to the car. Nothing.
1: No ticket.
0: That's a nice one.
1: That was a couple weeks ago?
0: Yeah, it was a couple of weeks ago. I wanted to make sure I was past the... I didn't know if somebody could still come and get me.
1: Lou Russo. Next thing you know, there's a ticket on your car when you walk out today.
0: I didn't know if I was past the statute of limitations. You know, I wanted to...
1: 1-800-283-101.5. Let's go to Fran and Howell. What is your little victory this week?
2: I cleaned out my inbox of email, went through them one by one, just wiped them out, read them all, delete. I'm clean.
1: Delete.
0: Multiple deletes is a beautiful thing.
1: I have to do that. Let me go check. How many? She just made me think. I have so many emails that I don't.
0: You don't even want to know. You don't even want to know.
1: Oh, I guess mine's not that bad right now.
0: But
1: how many do you have?
0: But in all?
1: In all.
0: Oh. Yeah. 4,211.
1: Oh, you have way more than I do.
0: Yeah.
1: Okay. But that's a great feeling.
0: But
1: when
0: I've
1: you start
0: already
1: deleting email.
0: I've already read 7 of them, so I'm well on my way. The hard part there is when you get so far behind something.
1: Yep.
0: Could be the email or whatever. You get so far behind, this task becomes a mountain, and then you just want to ignore it.
1: I just want to go in and just delete all of them. Why not? Because there's probably that one email that I've been saving for all these years for whatever stupid reason.
0: Oh, yeah.
1: You know what I mean?
0: Like the kid sent you something.
1: Yeah, something like that where I'm like, oh, I can't just go in and delete all.
0: It's amazing.
1: That's what I want to do, just delete all.
0: It's amazing how one email or one thing that might be in a bin will keep you from ever cleaning out the rest of it. So good for it. Was that Fran? Good
1: yeah,
0: for Fran for finally digging her heels in and making it happen.
1: Oh, we got an at message from North Plainfield. Won tickets to go see Almost Queen from New Jersey 101.5 today.
0: Oh, big winner. There you go.
1: In our noon hour.
0: Well, that's nice.
1: Won the tickets to go see the show.
0: There we go.
1: So that was good.
0: So we are an integral part of that little victory, and that's a victory for us.
1: So that's what we're looking for, your little victory of the week, 1-800-283-101.5. It could be, you know, cleaning your email to, you know, great news on your eyesight. Now you're seeing perfect vision. It's right. Like amazing. So that's the extreme that it could be.
0: Illegally parking and not getting caught.
1: Yes. So what is your little victory? 1-800-283-101.5. Yet, I mean, there's still time. You could get caught.
0: Well, I know.
1: You don't want to jinx yourself. Why are you jinxing yourself?
0: I don't know. It's 2:18. It's time to check New Jersey 101.5. New Jersey fast traffic.
3: Dealing with some construction on 78, this report sponsored by Audible. It's the westbound side of 78. Got some heavy volume exit 33 to exit 29. Construction there is taking out the left lane. Heavy but getting better on the Parkway southbound, approaching exit 142. The crash that was there has been cleared, but now on the Parkway southbound at exit 136, a new crash has popped up. You'll find that one taking out the right lane. Turnpike southbound, the car lane's getting better, approaching exit 13A, as a crash there has been cleared. Then the Turnpike southbound, you'll tap the brakes again at the Walt Whitman service area with a crash off to the shoulder. 676 through Camden, pretty heavy approaching 76. That's because 76 and 42 southbound at jams from the Walt Whitman Bridge down to 295. Leaving New Jersey, Commodore Barry Bridge up to a 10-minute delay into PA with construction. For the GWB, you're looking at 25 to 30-minute delays upper and lower level. Lincoln Tunnel's 10 to 15 minutes. Holland Tunnel, 5 to 10-minute delay from either approach. Audible makes traffic less of an annoyance and more of an opportunity for another chapter. Audible, stories that speak to you. New members can start listening with a 30-day free trial at audible.com. Next report in 15 minutes from the All-American Auto Group Traffic Desk. I'm Brendan Joseph on New Jersey 101.5.
4: New Jersey 101.5 instant weather. Thermometers this afternoon hanging around 80 degrees. It's been a pretty nice day. Let's talk about some wet weather for the weekend. Increasing clouds tonight. A nice evening ahead. Lows fall into the mid-60s. And then we will see periods of rain tomorrow. The best chance for steady stuff early and late. Maybe some rumbles of thunder. Cloudy and cooler. Highs in the mid-70s. Spotty showers will hopefully wrap up sometime Sunday morning. From the Edison Heating and Cooling Weather Desk, I'm Chief Meteorologist Dan Zarrow.
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7: All right, it's a fun Friday, and we're doing little victories
8: yes.
7: to end the week. 1-800-283-101.5. We're getting a couple at messages, too, that we're going to read as well. Your little victory for the week.
8: Got this one from Woodbridge. My partner at work was out for a week, so I had to do both of our sections. That happens a lot these days. I mean, nobody's coming in to fill in, so you got to do somebody else's work, right? It equals all of Jersey. So whatever this person does, had to do the whole state. I wanted to pull my hair out, but I didn't. Just a few tugs.
7: Just a few tugs made you feel better.
8: That's a little victory.
7: You know, it is a pain when one person's out in the office and you're like, enjoy your day off.
8: Yeah. Because
7: but then you're like, oh, I got to do all their extra work.
8: You only part mean it.
7: Right,
8: because you're stuck doing the other stuff. But they're probably stuck doing it when you take off. So
7: that's true. Which you got to take off right away.
8: Evens out.
7: To even it out.
8: In the long run.
7: Unless there's bitterness at the office and then frustration and then you're angry at the next person.
8: And there's no room for that on Little Victory Friday.
7: Jim in Southampton, what is your little victory of the week?
9: That Saturday morning, I had a stroke.

0: puked in my sleep.
1: Oh, no.
0: Yeah, I woke up, I put my foot on the ground, and it just felt weird. I knew it was either a stroke or a blood clot. So I yelled to my wife to get me some aspirin, and I had vertigo a few years ago, so I had a cane. I yelled for her to get my cane, and because our floors are hardwood, I didn't want to break a bone, just in case. Wow.
1: But you sound fine, Jim. Did you come through it okay?
0: 100%. You can't tell I had a stroke.
1: I was
0: back at work 3 days later.
2: Three days later.
1: In 72 hours after a stroke. That's a victory we can't even put a size on. Good for you.
2: Yeah, we are very happy, Jim. Thank God, right? Jim, thanks so much for sharing. Appreciate the call to New Jersey 101.5. 3 days later, back at work.
1: That's unbelievable, right? And to have the support of somebody right there to help you, that's a daily victory right there. And so that's just wonderful. Oh. Me
2: and I'm just reading the app messages. Another app message right now. Jesse in Freehold area says, house is clean for the weekend. That's all I need for my little victory. That may be my favorite of these app messages that are coming in, because when you head into the weekend and everything's kind of like put in place, it's a good feeling.
1: That is a nice feeling until what happens?
2: It's not put in place.
1: Somebody walks in, moves something. Do not need that.
2: I know.
1: All right, let's grab Selma in Forked River. Little victory, Selma. Tell us about yours.
3: So, I'm so excited to call. It's been a long time. I'm a Jersey girl, but I live in Phoenix. And I flew in for my high school reunion. I had a lot of trouble with Frontier Airlines between delays and nonsense. So in 24 hours, I was in 5 states just to get here.
1: Wow.
3: But I'm here.
2: Wait, so when's your reunion?
3: Saturday from Toms River North.
1: That's fun.
2: Wait, Toms River North High School reunion?
3: 40 years, my friend.
2: 40 years.
3: It's hard to believe.
1: How long has it been since you've seen them? Did you see them on the 35th or the 30th, or has it been a long time?
3: Well, I have 6 core girlfriends that we stay in touch with. Which has been really nice. So I'm actually staying at one of their houses, but I did not go to the 30th or the 35th. So for me, it's like going to be really fun, but 2 random things happened. We went to the beach yesterday, seaside, of course.
1: Of course.
3: And 2 girls walked up to us by the water and recognized me from Facebook that I went to high school with.
1: Wow.
3: So that already was pretty fun. And then we saw dolphins yesterday, like they were doing the show. Like, it was so cool. I actually got a 30-second video of the dolphins, which, to me, like, you know, well, I live in Phoenix. Obviously, there's no oceans, but
2: That's an extra little victory added in there.
1: What a weekend it's been already.
2: So how many people are going to be at the reunion?
3: 65, but it's okay. Like, the girlfriends and I are going to Silverton tonight to catch up, and I honestly... My mom had passed away, and I have a storage unit that I haven't touched in the 6 years since I've been here. So I went there, and there was all pictures of us from high school.
2: Oh, you got to bring those pictures.
3: It's so fun to bring.
2: Yes, you got to bring those pictures. Have the best time, Selma.
1: Say hi to everybody.
3: Thank you. I had to call in because, thank you.
1: Oh, we'd love it.
3: So made my day.
1: Well, you made our day too, Selma. Thanks for the little victories.
2: Yes, and enjoy. Have so much fun. Enjoy. Oh, she was so sweet. I love that.
1: I mean, the excitement. That's Friday excitement.
2: The extra little victories within the little victory.
1: Yes, 100%.
2: We have to do, like, I didn't think high school reunions were this time of year. I thought they're usually, like, around November.
1: I've never been to one.
2: You've never been to your high school reunion?
1: Never been to. I went to.
2: How many kids did you graduate with?
1: I went to an all-boys high school in Staten Island and was friends with, good friends with, like, 5 of them. And who goes to the, why am I going to the reunion?
2: Because you want to see the other one, like you keep in touch with the 5?
1: Not really.
2: What the heck? Wait, so go to the reunion, see the 5 that you were close with, say hello to all the others, and it would be nice.
1: Then everybody starts calling everybody, commitments.
2: Well, that's called friendship. That's called reconnecting with people that you were close to years ago.
1: Shouldn't have brought this up on Little Victories.
2: Okay, what happened? I mean, I feel like there were more stories with that. You took Little Victories down.
1: I don't know why.
2: By
1: I'm
2: that
1: sorry.
2: Story. I wasn't expecting it.
1: That means you need to call us, tell us your Little Victories, and
2: lift
1: bring
2: it back up.
1: That's
2: lift
1: right.
2: us back up. I don't know how that went sideways, but somehow it did.
1: 1-800-283-101.5. The news is next.
4: 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I'm Rick Rickman with your New Jersey 101.5 News Flash. An Ocean County judge has granted the release of 59-year-old Jennifer Pearson, the mother charged with her son's death in a boat crash in Barnegat Bay. Prosecutors say Pearson had a blood alcohol concentration above the legal limit when she hit a channel marker over Memorial Day weekend. Her 29-year-old son, Gunner, was killed. Due to a lifeguard shortage, OC Water Park in Ocean City says today will be the final day of operations for their Lazy River, but other attractions remain open. Wildwood also adjusted its hours of lifeguard coverage this week due to similar lifeguard shortages as more go back to school. The U.S. military says it aided more than 660 million barrels of crude oil pass through the Strait of Hormuz since early May. That suggests more than 7 million barrels per day transited the strait over the past 3 weeks, but that number is still far below exports from before the war. And that's your New Jersey 101.5 News Flash. Here's fast traffic.
5: 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It's Route 35, the northbound side. That is closed. Deal Road up to Park Avenue. That is due to a crash. Southbound is open, but you'll see a lane restriction and some heavy volume as you go past. Careful in Old Bridge, Route 9 southbound, Poor Farm Road. Crash there off to the shoulder with some heavy volume. And the Parkway southbound, your stop and go from exit 148 to 142. Getaway traffic already starting as people are heading down the shore. 78 westbound, your heavy exit 33 and exit 29 with construction taking out the left lane, and a tap of the brakes on the turnpike southbound at the Walt Whitman service area. Crash there is off to the shoulder. Leaving New Jersey, Commodore Barry Bridge into PA, a 10-minute delay through construction. For the GWB, you're 30 to 40 minutes upper and lower level. Lincoln Tunnel's about a 15-minute delay. Holland Tunnel's 5 to 10 from either approach. 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Next report in 15 minutes. I'm Brandon Joseph on New Jersey 101.5.
6: New Jersey 101.5 instant weather. I do have to mention there is a worst case scenario for this weekend. Some of our mesoscale models have hinted at a big influx of moisture, fueling heavy rain tomorrow into tomorrow night and multiple inch rainfall. A familiar story this summer. I will say it's not the most likely consensus forecast, but it's something we'll have to watch for. I don't think the severe weather risk, wind, hail, tornadoes, is all that high this time around. It's heavy rain and flooding that's the big concern. Increasing clouds tonight, lows in the mid-60s. Tomorrow, periods of rain throughout the day. The best chance for steady heavy stuff would be early and late. Cloudy and cooler tomorrow, highs mid-70s. And then Sunday, garden variety, spotty showers in the morning, hopefully breaks the sun Sunday afternoon. From the Edison Heating and Cooling Weather Desk, I'm Chief Meteorologist Dan Zarro.
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11: All right, 1-800-283-1015. Let's go to Tommy and hear about his little victory. Hey, Tommy.
12: Hello there. Are you listening?
10: We are.
12: Oh, okay. It didn't sound like I got through. Anyway, I'm headed for a cancer treatment, and listening to your program, which always is relaxing and keeps you in line. And I spoke with you guys four or five years ago when they gave me 30 days, the big boys in New York, if I didn't listen to them. And here I am today, and I got a little speck in me. I'm going to take care of it in a very unusual way with a special therapy, and it's a good day to be alive.
10: For sure, Tommy. You were given 30 days to live 5 years ago.
12: I was told, and I quote, go home and get your stuff in order. Oh. After they did my surgery and left the cancer in me.
10: Oh, wow.
12: So go home and get your stuff in order if you don't listen to our protocol. I said, you want me to live with two bags for the rest of my life? And you screwed up the first time, I said, no. I went and I did my invention, my diet that I designed. I reversed the cancer by 32%.
10: Wow. Unbelievable. And, five years later.
11: That's amazing.
10: Congratulations on that, Tommy. And good luck with everything else.
11: Good luck with everything. That 30 days to 5 years.
10: That's unreal, right?
11: That really is unreal. To go from that, and this is really the wide range of little victories and how different they could be, to Steve, who says, two little victories this week, driving on Route 80, an idiot cut me off, and

0: 5 miles later, passed him on the side of the road with a state trooper giving him a ticket.
1: Nice.
0: The little victory is I made it through a tough week, a few hours of overtime, 68 hours in 5 days, and I didn't quit. That is a major victory.
1: Can we talk? I mean, aside from your wedding day and the days your children were born, is there a better day than when you see an idiot who cut you off on the side of the road getting a ticket?
0: It's a great feeling.
1: It really is. It doesn't happen often enough.
0: Passed you aggressively, was tailgating you, or did something, and then you see that, or whatever it is. That's a little victory. And he made it through the week.
1: That's a nice one. And he didn't quit his job, and you got to love all of that. I will tell you that we don't spend enough time. We spend a lot of time talking about the craziness on the roads of New Jersey, but we don't talk enough about the little victories, because I think we've all had those moments where, whoa, that guy got close, or wow, if I was in the other lane,
0: could have happened.
1: Yeah, so we really should take the minute to appreciate the fact that with all we deal with on the roads, you get home okay.
0: 1-800-283-101.5, your little victory. Rose in Spotswood, what is your little victory this week?
2: Oh my God, yes. So my puppy swallowed a sock, okay? And they finally got it out and she's fine. Lily's totally fine now, but that's my little victory. It's her little victory too.
0: Lily's little victory and her little victory.
1: Swallowed a sock? Is that what?
0: Yeah, she said the dog swallowed a sock, but they were able to get it out.
1: Ugh. That's scary. When you're a pet owner, you think especially a dog ate something, it's such a feeling of helplessness. So the fact that dog is okay is amazing.
0: Yeah. Do we get any more app messages? Another one who wrote in saying that they won the tickets too in the noon hour, and that was their little victory. We gave away the Almost Queen tickets today, and a lot of people were very happy to go see them play.
1: I mean, that's nice. It's nice to be part of somebody's.
0: Two of those messages.
1: You want to go to Cindy?
0: Yeah, we have time.
1: Let's go to Cindy in Jackson.
3: Yeah, this is a big one. My nightmare is finally over. My husband is a big DIYer, and he wanted to make a patio in the backyard. And I told him, look, I don't know. I'm not sure you know what you're doing. This sounds like a big job. No. It'll be so fast. It'll be so fast. I'll have it done by Memorial Day. Didn't happen.
0: It's well, never fast.
3: I mean, by 4th of July for sure. Didn't happen. Finally, it's done. The backyard's cleaned up. It's just, big thing off our plate. I am relieved.
1: Yeah, I would be relieved.
0: I can hear the relief. Yeah. Thank you for calling
1: in. Just
0: the
1: time for Labor Day.
0: Do you know those little projects that are supposed to be little projects do carry on forever.
1: Right. If you're ever,
0: and you're like, I need backup.
1: Outside is bad enough, but if there's an inside project that you're doing, all you wanted to do was, replace some sheetrock or, something like that. And then they open up the wall and there's 65 things wrong and you got to spend triple the money you thought you were going to spend. And it goes on and on and on. It takes forever. Your house is in an uproar for all that time. I can only imagine her joy when she got the word that her husband finished
0: and
1: that
0: she could
1: project.
0: Finally sit out on her patio today. Are you a project person? Can you fix things around the house? Are you handy?
1: I try things. I'm pretty good outside. I'm pretty bad inside.
0: Okay, like I chop down trees and...
1: Yes, I chop a lot of trees down, Michelle. I'm a tree chopper.
0: I'm trying to see what level you would say outside. Like you mow the lawn?
1: Mow the lawn, gardening stuff.
0: Garden. Okay.
1: Pavers. I put pavers down before. Things like that.
0: I was going to hire you because I need somebody to chop my tree down.
1: You need a big old elm taken down. I think you probably have to call somebody else. I'm not really qualified to do that.
0: But not inside. You're not tearing the kitchen apart.
1: Inside, I hear words I've never heard before. When somebody comes in and says, you need to do this, to that, to this kind of molding and that. I don't know any of that stuff. I'd be the first to admit it.
0: So sheetrock and all that kind of stuff.
1: No, I don't know. Yeah. I mean, to me, you put a hole in the sheetrock, you sell it. You sell the house. I don't know how to fix any of that. Do you?
0: No, I do not. My husband's handy, but I'm not.
1: I tried it once. They make that little netting that you have to put up first and then sand over.
0: It never comes out like the professionals.
1: It comes out.
0: The sheetrock is one of those things. Sheetrock and electrical. I'm like, we need to actually call somebody who knows what they're doing.
1: I did the sheetrock once. When I was done, the patch on the wall looked like a Boston cream donut. Like that, it was sticking out.
0: No
1: things
0: fixing
1: were
0: that. You gotta like take it all down.
1: Gotta sell
0: the
1: house. Sell the house.
0: Put a TV over it.
1: Yeah,
0: that's what you do. You put a picture frame right over that.
1: Right.
0: Pretend like it never happened.
1: That's exactly right.
0: 1-800-283-101.5. Your little victory of the week, from something small to something big. There is that wide range where it could be, you know, you had 30 days to live, like the one caller, and now he's going on 5 years, to, you know, what was the woman who cleaned out our email?
1: Yeah.
0: Something like that.
1: Because that can be a big deal to you. Yeah, share it with us. We want to help celebrate too. All right, let's go to Julia in Voorhees.
4: Well, I was just doing some purging and I was going through my little craft box. And lo and behold, there was a ring that I had been looking for and gave up on for, it's got to be like 9 months. And there it was in my little craft box. So I'm so happy I found it.
0: Little victory.
1: That's nice.
0: That kind of goes back to something we were talking about this week. Maybe that's why she mentioned it, about, remember the ring in the toilet? We're dropping a ring in the toilet.
1: Like a 100-year-old ring.
0: It was from 1905.
1: In the New Jersey Transit.
0: Train.
1: Public.
0: I know.
1: Toilet.
0: In the toilet on the train. And they went in to get that ring and they were able to recover it.
1: Unbelievable.
0: But she found, thank God, she didn't have to find it in the toilet, which is good.
1: That's true. But there is a beautiful feeling. It doesn't have to be a piece of jewelry. Like, how many times did you lose somebody sent you a
0: gift card. I lost a gift card.
1: Right? And then it disappears.
0: I lost a gift card recently. I couldn't find it. I was looking in every single wallet I had. It was in my glove box in my car. It was like it was Christmas morning.
1: How many?
0: $25 on that gift card.
1: Sitting there waiting
0: sitting
1: for
0: right
1: you.
0: There to Wawa.
1: And how many places can you put a gift card? Like, you start thinking to yourself, where could I have put it?
0: Of course you look the glove box. I mean, that's one of the first places you got to look.
1: But you didn't.
0: I did not like a couple weeks later.
1: Did you tear the house up?
0: It was a mess.
1: Well, that's
0: every drawer. I'm like, where is that gift card in the glove box?
1: Did the gift card have something to do with food?
0: It was Wawa.
1: Oh, Wawa. Okay. Yeah, because that's where the passion comes from. Yeah, if it's someplace where you're buying a shirt,
0: if
1: you're like, okay.
0: If it's food or coffee related, yes, you're right. You will tear your house apart.
1: It is
0: to find that $25 gift card.
1: I'm glad you found it. That's your little victory.
0: That's how bad you need the coffee.
1: That's right.
0: All right, we're taking your calls for your little victories. And as you hear this hour, I mean, whatever the thing that happened to you this week that you're like, you know what? That made my week. What is it? 1-800-283-101.5.
1: 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It's time for New Jersey Fast Traffic.
5: 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It's Route 35. The northbound side's closed. Deal Road to Park Avenue at because of a crash. Southbound is open, but you'll find the left lane blocked. So expect delays southbound. But again, northbound 35 closed. Deal Road to Park Avenue in Ocean Township. Parkway southbound heavy with getaway volume already. Exit 148 to 142. Heavy again from exit 90 into exit 83. Construction on 78 westbound. Your heavy exit 33 to 29 with that construction taking out the left lane. Turnpike southbound, both the east and western spur, seeing delays of about 5 minutes, and then the turnpike southbound heavy again from the James Fenimore Cooper service area into exit 4. 42 southbound all jammed up from the Walt Whitman Bridge down to the Black Horse Pike. Leaving New Jersey, Commodore Barry Bridge into PA, 5 minute delay with construction. For the GWB, it's about a 30 minute delay upper and lower level. Lincoln Tunnels up to a 15 to 20 minute delay. Holland Tunnels 10 to 15 minutes from either approach. 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Next report in 15 minutes from the All-American Auto Group Traffic Desk. 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
6: New Jersey 101.5 instant weather. Thermometers this afternoon hanging around 80 degrees. It's been a pretty nice day. Let's talk about some wet weather for the weekend. Increasing clouds tonight. A nice evening ahead. Lows fall into the mid-60s. And then we will see periods of rain tomorrow. The best chance for steady stuff early and late. Maybe some rumbles of thunder. Cloudy and cooler. Highs in the mid-70s. Spotty showers will hopefully wrap up sometime Sunday morning. From the Edison Heating and Cooling Weather Desk, I'm Chief Meteorologist Dan Zarrow.
0: And right now in Lavalette, it's 78 degrees. Millville, 81. Perth Amboy, 79. Fast traffic and instant weather every 15 minutes on New Jersey 101.5.
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0: We love this fun Friday, little victories to end the week. Those little moments that happen throughout the week that you're like, oh, okay, maybe it didn't make the news. Maybe a lot of people don't know about it.
1: Didn't get coverage.
0: But it was something big to me. However small, however big, you celebrate it. That's what Little Victories is all about.
1: Let's go to Stephanie in Millstone. You're excited about your little victory.
14: I am. I finally got my boyfriend to shave his beard. It was
0: nice.
14: Gross. 5 months of crumbs and just like gone.
0: Ew. Five months of crumbs. Good, Stephanie. I'm glad. I mean, there's a beard and then there's like the long, long beard where you never know what could be in there.
1: That sounds like a country music song.
0: That's
1: right?
0: Funny.
1: 5 months of crumbs.
0: But I do love a beard, but you just have to keep it nice.
1: Yeah, I mean,
0: like you really have to
1: keep it however you want. Just, you know, get the crumbs out of it.
0: That's what I mean. You know, keep it nice in the sense of like clean it.
1: Like,
0: and make sure you don't have crumbs in
1: you
0: the beard.
1: You keep it close, then you pretty clear of crumbs. But if you have a nice big beard, you got to, you know, I'm going to decrum it.
0: Ew, decrum it.
1: You got to decrum it.
0: She's like, I don't know what was in there.
1: She was happy about the decrum.
0: Christian in Pine Beach, what is your little victory?
15: Hey, how you doing?
0: Good. So what's yours?
15: All right. So picture this. We have a like a Cape Cod ranch, and the upstairs is like a game room. Well, in the attic is up there, and I wanted to put a attic stair, you know, pull down stair in the garage, so this way we can access the attic from there without having to walk through the whole house.
1: Nice.
15: And I bought this thing a couple months ago. It's like a custom size because it's a smaller hole than normal. Plus the floor is 10 feet or 9 feet instead of 8 feet. So it has to be all this custom size. My wife thought it was a stupid idea. She thought, you're an idiot for buying it. You're an idiot for doing it. I said, no, I want to do it anyway. This way we can put Christmas stuff up and do it that way instead of having to, you know, walk everything around through the whole house and through the game room.
1: Right.
15: So finally yesterday, my dad comes over. I thought it was going to take like about an hour. Ended up taking about 5 hours.
1: Ugh.
15: Did the whole thing. Got it all up there nice. Well, because it's like a custom size, I didn't realize this, that the hole is so small, you can't fit anything up there except for walking up there with like a shoebox.
0: Ouch. No.
15: Yeah,
0: oh, no.
15: So the hole is really small.
0: There's going to be a lot of jewelry for your wife for Christmas,
1: wow,
0: for the presents. A lot of small packages, you know, a lot of jewelry, rings, you know, that could fit up there.
15: Yeah, my wife basically came home and said, I told you it was a dumb idea, and that's basically it.
1: Wow. Nothing like the I told you so. That's kind of her little victory.
15: But I did get it done. I did get it done, at least.
0: See, that's the little victory right there. You got it done.
1: Talk about looking on the positive side. Good work, Christian. That's great.
0: That is funny, Christian. Thanks so much for sharing. There are a lot of little victories today, which we love.
1: It takes a lot of strength to take a little victory out of an I told you so when you're not delivering the I told you so.
0: Got it done.
1: Yeah.
0: Okay, I told you I'd get it done, and I did.
1: You know what we should do now? Because we're running out of time. We should find out what we learned today.
0: Oh, what we learned today. All right, so in the noon hour, we played a game. So we had a bunch of winners in the noon hour.
1: Yes.
0: What we learned is just like a little recap of the show.
1: What we learned is we created a lot of little victories with those victories.
0: That is true. Mm-hmm. And then at one, we heard your stories about, remember, grandmom's house. Like the one thing that you remember from your grandmom's house growing up. And we heard such great stories.
1: We did.
0: We got this one from Matt, who told his story. Let's hear Matt.
16: She used to run a black market beautician parlor in her basement for all the ladies in the neighborhood.
1: Oh, wow.
16: And she used to do all the ladies in the neighborhood's hair and everything. And then one day, I guess the police came. And they were like, you got to stop this. Like, you don't have any permits. You shouldn't be doing this in a residential neighborhood. Mm-hmm. Somebody dimed her out. But then she, like, stopped for, like, 2-3 weeks. And then continued to keep going.
0: She brought it back. Business was booming again.
1: Black market beauty parlor. It's good when you can get that into a story. All right. And then, of course, this last hour, we talked about little victories. And Cynthia had a great little victory after successful cataract surgery. Not everything went well. We had to jump in a little and help turn it around a little bit to make it a full little victory.
2: Where I had to go to the doctor. Your depth perception is off when you get your cataract surgery. And I missed a step on my stairs, I have a sprained ankle.
1: Oh no. I'm going to make that a little victory, Cynthia. You sprained your ankle, but you didn't break it. To the rescue.
0: That's what it should be. People call in, and then we switch it around.
1: We try to turn it around.
0: That will be next week's edition, you where we turn it around.
1: You problem, and we'll make it sound good.
0: We'll make your problem not so bad with little victory.
1: Hey, listen, we're here to help.
0: That's what we are here to do. And hopefully Little Victory will guide you into the weekend and you'll find those little things throughout the weekend that you could pass along maybe to us next week with Little Victory.
1: Absolutely. So we hope you enjoy the weekend. There's going to be some nice weather to enjoy. So you should enjoy that for sure.
0: And then you can enjoy Dominski and Moore, who are coming up next. And then we'll talk to you Monday at noon to 3. Have a great weekend.
1: See you then.
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17: It's 79 degrees at 3 o'clock. I'm Erin Vogt. At a Planned Parenthood in Montclair on Thursday, Governor Mikey Sherrill signed a law that expands protections to reproductive and gender-affirming patients and healthcare providers across New Jersey.
18: So this bill tells insurers that they can't penalize providers for offering reproductive health care, no matter what threats Trump issues.
17: Sherrill, a mother of four, said that the attack on reproductive health care across the nation is literally killing women. She added the maternal death rate in states that have restricted abortion is 62% higher than it is in states like New Jersey. A Toms River man admits to mortgage fraud in a scheme to get over $1.8 million in federal disaster loans.
19: New Jersey's U.S. Attorney's Office announced 39-year-old Arthur Spitzer pleaded guilty Wednesday in Camden Federal Court to bank and wire fraud conspiracy and one count of money laundering. Investigators say Spitzer schemed with two other men in 2020 for Spitzer to pretend selling three Brooklyn properties to one of the other two who used the fake sales to get a $4.5 million mortgage. Prosecutors also say Spitzer got about $1.8 million in federal COVID business loans, even though they say his businesses had little or no operations. Spitzer is scheduled for sentencing in December. The other two also later this year. Levon Putney, New Jersey 101.5 News.
17: 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President Donald Trump says his administration will temporarily allow more beef imports into the U.S. over the next 90 days without triggering higher tariffs. Trump also said today the imported beef will be sold 25% below current market rates. The move comes as food giant Tyson Foods recently announced it is closing beef facilities in Illinois and Utah, which means more than 3,000 layoffs. And after protests from students and parents, the Howell School District has backed off a ban on metal or stainless steel water bottles. School officials acknowledged input they received. Glass is still banned. The complete New Jersey 101.5 forecast is coming up now. New Jersey Fast Traffic.
20: Let's start with a little bit of good news. As you head on 35 northbound in Ocean Township, it's been reopened between Deal Road and Park Avenue. The crash that was there, that has been cleared. Parkway southbound, heavy with getaway volume already from exit 148 to 142. Stop and go again on the Parkway southbound, exit 90 to exit 83, where there's a crash off to the shoulder. Turnpike southbound, both the east and western spurs, seeing delays of about 5 minutes. And then the car and truck lane southbound, both pretty heavy, exit 14 down to exit 13. Leaving New Jersey, the GWB, we're looking at about a 35 to 40 minute delay for the upper level, 25 to 30 minute delay for the upper level. Lincoln Tunnel's about a 15 minute delay. Holland Tunnel's 10 to 15 minutes from either approach. I'm Brendan Joseph, New Jersey Traffic North.
21: Jersey Traffic South, and we are starting with a big Friday afternoon in the summer jam already on the Turnpike southbound. 3.5 miles of backed up traffic right around the service area and down towards exit 4, Route 73. We had an accident where a car went off the roadway right by the Walt Whitman service area southbound. So watch out for some slow right around that spot. Also, we have delays towards the South Jersey Shore points of Route 47 and Del Sea Drive in through towards Dennis Township. Next report in 15 minutes on New Jersey 101.5.
6: New Jersey 101.5 instant weather. The timing of this weekend's rain has shifted. Actually, it's gotten muddier. I have to keep occasional raindrops in the forecast for about a 30-hour period from tomorrow morning through Sunday midday. Could be heavy at times, but there is a payoff here. Some really nice weather just in time for early next week. We'll stay dry through this evening, increasing clouds tonight. Lows will fall into the mid-60s by tomorrow morning, and then periods of rain tomorrow. Not necessarily all day. The best chance for steady stuff early and late, maybe some rumbles of thunder. It'll be cloudy and cooler tomorrow, highs limited to the mid-70s. Spotty showers possible through at least Sunday morning. Hopefully we'll catch some breaks of sun in the afternoon. Highs bounce back to the lower 80s. Monday looks great. Sunny, dry, and comfortably warm. Highs around 80 degrees. From the Edison Heating and Cooling Weather Desk, I'm Chief Meteorologist Dan Zarro.
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30: Hey, you talking about Jersey? 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
2: Hello, hello. It is a Friday afternoon. We are Dominski and Moore. It's Jeff and Kylie. I'm Jeff Dominski.
3: I'm Kylie Moore.
2: And we have our end of the week game coming up.
3: We do.
2: We have not played What Would Kylie Do in a number of months.
3: I'm very excited.
2: Why?
3: I want to know what people think about me.
2: Is that why, really? That's what it is?
3: Well, no, I want people to win prizes, but also that.
2: I'm dying to see how you answered the question involving the yak and the hot air balloon.
3: I won't get into it.
2: I know, you can't tell me. I do not, I mean, like, I will provide my services as a lifeline, but it's always a guess. But I'm, like, dying to know, because that one I'm not so sure about. Mm. Between a hot air balloon or a yak. But, yeah,
3: we'll see.
2: All of this shall be explained when we play What Would Kylie Do? And we're giving away concert tickets. This is pretty cool. If you were an 80s girl or guy, then holy smokes, this is a cool show. It's The Fix. They had a number of top 40 hits. One thing leads to another. Red skies at night. Oh. And if you watch The Fix's old music videos, it was so quintessentially 1980s with the wardrobe, the cinematography or videography, whatever the hell you would call it. The hairstyles. Oh my God, it was so 1980s. Yes. But this band is coming to Hackensack Meridian Health Theater at the Basie Center campus.
3: What fun.
2: Yeah. It's just a fun 80s band, and they're still at it. And if you want to go, we've got free tickets for you coming up in the 5 o'clock hour. If you can't win them, if you're interested, you can get your tickets today at thebasie.org. But yeah, we got free show tickets for you coming up later on. All right, so our phone number is 1-800-283-101.5. Speaking of shows, now this is a movie, but
3: dear to my heart.
2: Yeah, you wrote about a movie. I'm not sure if it's up yet or not, but it's going to be on nj1015.com.
3: Yes, it will be up.
2: Right. And it's, what is going on? It's about the movie Scream, but it's one of those Q&A things.
3: Yes.
2: What's happening?
3: It's a Q&A with David Arquette.
2: Yeah.
3: Who, as we all know, mm-hmm. was Deputy Dewey.
2: Yeah. The awkward cop in the Scream franchise.
3: Scream. Yeah. So it will be, yes, a viewing of the movie, and then he will do a Q&A, and I'm going to have that up on one, and oh my God, on NJ101.5.com.
2: Wait, what are you saying? What the hell are you saying?
3: I forgot the website.

0: You didn't know. Kylie actually told me this. This was one of these movies that was a lower budget movie, but it had an enormous return on investment. It was like a $750,000 budget, and it's something like 600 something times the budget that it has already earned back, and only in one summer. It is like the movie that was under $1 million budget that has earned the most in cinema history. So a lot of people are loving this movie.
1: Well deserved.
0: And I don't know, though. I mean, this is it overhyped, though, I wonder? You know, like, if it's overhyped, then I'm going to be probably disappointed. But I'm gonna give it a fair shot.
1: Honestly, probably.
0: Yeah.
1: But I love it.
0: So we want to know, when it comes to horror movies, what are some of your favorite horror movies at 1-800-283-1015? And also, and this is a constant stupid argument, a debate. Let's call it a debate. It's a constant silly debate that I have.
1: I know where you're going.
0: Yeah, with Kylie and other people. What makes a horror movie a horror movie? What exactly is a horror movie? Because to me, see, this movie, I understand that some people say it's a horror movie. To me, this is not. Is it scary? Yeah.
1: It kept people out of the water.
0: I understand that. I understand that. But to me, it's drama. It is scary, but it's action, adventure, and drama. Because to me, a horror movie is usually something that is not of this world. It's a haunting, it's a monster, and not a real life monster, not a great white shark. Like,
1: not
0: okay.
1: Not of this world.
0: Yeah, yeah. Like,
1: so
0: in other
1: no
0: words,
1: slashers?
0: like supernatural.
1: So slashers aren't horrors?
0: I don't. Okay. But
1: Halloween.
0: Yeah, okay, no, that would be a horror
1: Jason,
0: movie. Right, but Halloween, remember when he went through the window? And then and he was
1: shot him six times,
0: right. And then when he looks through the window, the doctor realizes he got up and left.
1: Dr. Like, Loomis, yeah.
0: That was a bit of a supernatural thing going on. I don't know. Like,
1: What? You know what?
0: What?
1: No, I'm going to write it down.
0: There are certain movies that I think are scary, and maybe they're just like psychological thrillers, not necessarily horror movies. And yeah, I don't think everything that people call a horror movie is a true horror movie. But you tell us, what are some of your favorite horror movies, and what makes a horror movie a horror movie? 1-800-283-101.5.
1: I'm going to scream at Jeff coming up, but right now it is 318. Here's fast traffic.
2: The road's a little scary this afternoon. 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So start in Jersey City, routes 1 and 9 southbound. Getting heavy approaching North Street. A crash has popped up there, taking out the right lane. Through Edison, you're a bit heavy on route 1 southbound approaching Plainfield Avenue. There was a crash. They quickly cleared that out of the way, so that delay is getting better. Parkway southbound, stop and go with volume. Exit 148 to 142. Heavy again from exit 98 to exit 83. Turnpike southbound, both the east and western spur delays of about 5 minutes. Heavy again on the turnpike southbound, both the car and truck lanes from exit 14 to exit 13. Leaving New Jersey, the GWB, we're looking at a solid 30-minute delay for the upper level, 20 to 25 minutes for the lower level. Lincoln Tunnel is a 15 to 20-minute delay. Holland Tunnel, that's about 10 to 15 minutes from either approach. 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Staples, that was easy. I'm Brandon Joseph, Jersey Traffic North.
3: Jill Myra, New Jersey traffic south. Pensauk and listen up. 130 North is crawling from Federal Street to Browning Road. A car broke down. Your right lane is blocked off as a result. And not too far off, Ben Franklin Bridge traffic is very slow, leaving New Jersey across the span. We still have delays on the New Jersey Turnpike southbound. In the Mount Laurel spots going towards Interchange 4, there was an earlier accident. And right now, it is Friday afternoon, summer volume. It's about a 3-mile miles southbound delay at the Turnpike at Exit 4. Traffic every 15 minutes from the Earth Treasures Fine Jewelers Traffic Desk. I'm Jill Myra, New Jersey 101.5.
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1: New Jersey 101.5 instant weather. Thermometers this afternoon hanging around 80 degrees. It's been a pretty nice day. Let's talk about some wet weather for the weekend. Increasing clouds tonight. A nice evening ahead. Lows fall into the mid-60s. And then we will see periods of rain tomorrow. The best chance for steady stuff early and late. Maybe some rumbles of thunder. Cloudy and cooler. Highs in the mid-70s. Spotty showers will hopefully wrap up sometime Sunday morning. From the Edison Heating and Cooling Weather Desk, I'm Chief Meteorologist Dan Zarrow.
0: Current temperatures, Beach Haven 76, Chatsworth 81, Edison is at 81. Fast traffic, instant weather every 15 minutes on New Jersey, 101.5. 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
2: Okay, I'm not a big fan of AI because it always gets crap wrong. It always gets crap wrong. I mean, someday it's going to take over the planet and everything, and we'll probably all, like, perish because of AI. But right now. Yeah, but...
3: The thoughts we all have.
2: Speaking of horror movies, but I'm just saying, like, right now, it's in its infancy. All right, but when you Google something, you're not even trying to use, like, a ChatGPT. You're just Googling something, and the first thing you're always seeing these days is something from AI. So I was like, all right, I type in, what is a horror movie? A horror movie is a film designed to scare, shock, or disgust viewers. It's like, all right, but you could get scared or shocked by a war movie. Is that a horror movie? Like Saving Private...
3: Different vibe.
2: It's, well, exactly. And I agree with you. But I also feel like Jaws is a different vibe. It's like... it's now, it does talk about how common types of horror movies, supernatural, slasher, monster, psychological. A lot of people will say... that Jaws was almost like a monster movie. Yeah, but it's not like, but it's like a real life monster. There really are great white sharks. There really were people that were killed in a shark feeding frenzy spree back in the early 1900s right here in New Jersey. You know? Yeah. I don't know. I don't know if it's a real horror movie. So what are some of your favorite horror movies and what makes a horror movie a horror movie? 1-800-283-101.5.
3: John in Bayfield, you're on New Jersey. Oh, my God. 1.5.
4: Yeah. Well, the movie that I want to talk about is the same movie you guys are talking about, Obsession.
3: Yes.
4: What was really cool about it, I was just, you know, sitting down searching. You know, when you search and you search, and finally I came across this. Nobody told me about it. I said, you know what? Let me just watch it. The theme looked pretty cool. And I'm not a big horror movie fan. I mean, I like some of them, but this one, I just could not take my eyes off of it. From the beginning to end, it was just kept you on the edge of your seat, you know. And
3: no spoilers, because
4: Jess
3: he hasn't seen it.
4: Yeah, supernatural, really cool. The idea of the movie, without giving anything really big away, it's about a guy who made a wish, and he got a little bit more than... he wished for, keep it that way. And the acting was like really superb. I have to tell you, for a horror movie, a lot of times the acting is really not that great. But this, the girl, especially who played in this, I was like intrigued by her. She just acted so nutty. I Googled her name. I found it afterwards. And what I found out it was a low budget movie, which I didn't really think it was because it was just such a well made movie.
2: Right.
4: And I found out about her. She only got paid $20,000 for doing this.
2: I heard this. Like, yes.
4: Yeah, she got ripped off, you know, and she's still walking dogs in Hollywood.
2: Yeah, but I think
4: she's gonna make it big.
2: But yeah, you know? Now that this is making so much bank, she's probably gonna get a lot more attention. I just hope they don't oversaturate and put her in too many things too fast, because then everybody's going to be like, oh, we're sick of seeing her. But that's what I heard, too, is that she did not get a lot of money for that. Hey, John, we appreciate your calling in. Let's talk to Rachel in Cherry Hill. Hey, Rachel, what's up?
5: Hey, guys, how are you?
2: Hey, we're good. What's up?
5: So the movie I really like is I Know What You Did Last Summer. I know it's kind of like corny, but I just like rewatching it for some reason. I'm not really into horror movies that much, but there's something about that movie I just keep coming back to.
2: Really? That's the one. No kidding.
5: I don't know why.
3: What about the remake?
5: The original, and I also kind of like the second one, I Still Know What You Did When They Went to the Bahamas or somewhere like that.
2: Wait a minute. That could not be the title of it, could it? I Still Know What You Did When You Went to the Bahamas. That cannot be real.
5: No.
2: You're just...
5: I Still Know What You Did Last Summer.
2: Oh. I want the sequel. I want the sequel to actually be titled, I Still Know What You Did When He Went to the Bahamas.
5: And then the third one.
2: Yeah, and I also saw that crap that went down at Target. Yeah, that needs to be the third.
3: I still remember.
5: And the fourth one, you still did stuff last summer?
2: Right? Exactly.
5: Oh my God. And another honorable mention.
2: Yeah.
5: I have to say a movie that also affected people deeply. The Millennials, Final Destination.
3: Yes.
5: Nobody drives behind a log truck, I must say. It also got me rethinking of going on a roller coaster, I gotta say, and I love them. Yeah. I'm talking about the first three, though. I only saw them.
2: Right.
3: I could talk for hours about Final Destination. Oh, my God.
2: Yeah. Okay. Hey, Rachel, we appreciate your call in New Jersey. 101.5. We're talking about horror movies. What are some great ones, and what do you consider a true horror movie versus just, yeah, it's a scary movie, but you don't consider it a horror movie? Like, is Jaws a horror movie? 1-800-283-101.5.
6: 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Flash flooding Thursday night prompted dozens of rescues in Jersey City, where first responders used small inflatable boats to get to stranded motorists. There were no reports of injuries. A Patterson man's accused of breaking into cars and stealing airbags. The 27-year-old now faces 24 counts each of theft and burglary. Seagirt is cheering its new lawn crew. 15 goats from Dutchess County, New York, who are getting rid of invasive plants around Wreck Pond. You can visit, but you can't pet or feed the goats as they have a job to do. And the oldest person in the world celebrates a birthday today. Born in 1909, Ethel Caterham of the UK turns 117. She lives in a British care home and says she's looking forward to seeing what next year brings. And that's your New Jersey 101.5 News Flash. Here's Fast Traffic.
7: 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One of the crashes is on Route 80 westbound. Your stop and go, exit 42 to exit 34. That crash off to the shoulder. Another crash in Jersey City, routes 1 and 9 southbound. You're heavy approaching North Street. The right lane is blocked. Parkway southbound, heavy with volume, exit 148 to 142. Then you jam from exit 98 to exit 91. A new crash there, taking out the right lane. Turnpike southbound, both the eastern and western spur, seeing delays of up to about 10 minutes. Then the car and truck lane southbound, it's heavy from exit 14 and exit 13. Leaving New Jersey, the GWB is still about a 35 to 40 minute delay for the upper level, 25 to 30 minute delay for the lower level. Lincoln Tunnel now seeing a 20 to 30 minute delay. Holland Tunnel's 10 to 15 minutes from either approach. 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I'm Brendan Joseph, Jersey Traffic North.
8: Jill Myra, New Jersey traffic south. We still have those jams at Pennsauken's 130 northbound at Federal Street to Browning Road. Now, the reason you're in this backup is that there was a car broken down earlier, and that's why it is still all backed up. The car has been cleared from the roadway. And traffic is slow at the Ben Franklin Bridge, leaving New Jersey across the span. Just a lot of volume. And we also are looking at some tied up situations on the Turnpike southbound, about 3 miles approaching exit 4. Traffic every 15 minutes on New Jersey 101.5.
9: New Jersey 101.5 instant weather. I do have to mention there is a worst case scenario for this weekend. Some of our mesoscale models have hinted at a big influx of moisture, fueling heavy rain tomorrow into tomorrow night and multiple inch rainfall. A familiar story this summer. I will say it's not the most likely consensus forecast, but it's something we'll have to watch for. I don't think the severe weather risk, wind, hail, tornadoes, is all that high this time around. It's heavy rain and flooding that's the big concern. Increasing clouds tonight, lows in the mid-60s. Tomorrow, periods of rain throughout the day. The best chance for steady heavy stuff would be early and late. Cloudy and cooler tomorrow, highs mid-70s. And then Sunday, garden variety, spotty showers in the morning, hopefully breaks the sun Sunday afternoon. From the Edison Heating and Cooling Weather Desk, I'm Chief Meteorologist Dan Zarrow.
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2: Thank you, Aaron. So welcome to your Friday. It is 3:35, and we'll take more of your phone calls coming up. We're talking about horror movies. Kylie has a story coming out about this Q&A with David Arquette and the whole Scream franchise. And I'm going to be watching over the weekend the movie everybody's talking about this summer.
3: I'm so excited.
2: Yeah. Obsession. I'm going to be watching this. And so I just hope it's not so overhyped that I'm expecting too much. But hey,
3: yes,
2: I will report back on Monday. But what are some of your favorite horror movies? And are there certain ones that you wonder, like, is it really a horror movie? Like, is Jaws a horror movie? Is Silence of the Lambs even a horror movie? Or is that like a crime drama psychological thriller? 1-800-283-101.5.
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2: Hey. All right, so it's It's 3:40. It's a Friday. Oh, I want to remind you that because it's a Friday, we're giving away prizes. We got the keys to the boss's car, and no. Mm-hmm. no.
3: Sam isn't listening, right?
2: Yeah, I tried it once in Detroit. Trust me, 6 months in jail doesn't work. No, we're giving away concert tickets. And if you're an 80s kid, then you would really like this because they had a number of hits in the 80s. The Fix. And Saved by Zero and Red Skies at Night and all that stuff. The Fix is going to be playing at the Basie on September the 4th. We've got pairs of tickets to give away, and you can get yours if you can't win them in the 5 o'clock hour at thebasie.org. But we're going to be playing What Would Kylie Do? All right, so in the meantime, we're talking about horror movies. Kylie has an article coming out, which will be going up on NJ115.com, and it's about David Arquette and a Q&A with the Scream franchise. And finally, I'm listening to people for a change, because I'm stubborn and I usually don't.
3: But, finally.
2: Right. And everybody's been recommending that I see Obsession. And so I'm finally watching Obsession over the weekend. I'm just going to stream, and I'm watching it at home, but I'm going to watch it. And it's supposed to be just like this epic horror movie. What is one of your favorite horror movies and why? And also, what makes a horror movie a horror movie in your mind? 1-800-283-101.5. John calling in from Mount Laurel. Hey, John, what's up?
17: Hey, guys. Hey. Yeah, so there was like two horror movies I saw too young that kind of, not scarred me, but changed me, I guess.
2: Oh, before you go on, I can tell you about a horror movie that one saw too young, my friend. I'm going to do a whole hold my beer at the end of this call,
3: but go ahead.
17: I saw the Rob Zombie remake of Halloween with my dad when I was 11. And when we walked out of the theaters, I'll never forget this. He just looks at me and he goes like, yeah, I don't think I should have took you to see that.
2: And I was like, all right, so he had a moment of awareness, but it came a little late.
17: Yeah, I was just like, oh, it's kind of closing the barn door after the horse got out.
2: Right.
17: And then also the 2006 remake of Hills Have Eyes, that scarred a generation. Because I know so many people in my age group who saw that movie and they were like, yeah, we were way too young to have watched that. It was very graphic.
2: And I'm sorry, about how old were you when you saw that one?
17: I was 10.
2: Okay.
17: I had HBO and was unsupervised, so I just kind of like did my thing.
3: Yeah, that was rough.
2: Mm. Do you want mine, John?
17: I'd love to.
2: Okay, all right. Now, I'm older. I'm older than you guys, okay?
3: So this can't be Wes Craven, but go on.
2: No. Oh, my God. This goes all the way back. I was a very young kid. This goes back to the late 60s. That's how old I am, okay, John? There was a movie by George Romero, and it was the very original black and white, low budget Night of the Living Dead.
17: I'm familiar.
2: Okay. Now, the special effects, all of that, you know, it's not like what it could have been today. However, it was shocking people. There were people literally vomiting in movie theaters seeing this back in 1968. God. No, it's true. Because no movie had ever been made like it. Like, they're showing these, you know, reanimated corpses coming back to life, the zombies, and they're like disemboweling people and eating their livers, and like it was all just like no movie like this had been made. Well, my dad, he wanted to see this movie, and he was too cheap to pay for a babysitter. John, I was 4 years old. I was four. I wasn't even in kindergarten yet, and he brings me to a freaking drive-in movie to see Night of the Living Dead. And to this day, I find it one of the scariest movies ever. And somehow, my mom went along with this. She was in the front seat, in the passenger seat. My mom was there as well. And neither one of them thought, you know, 4 years old, maybe they don't really need to see reanimated corpses eating live people. They never thought about it until towards the end of the movie. The only time my mom had a reaction about me watching it was when the little kid in the basement grabs a gardening tool and tries to kill her own mother. Then all of a sudden, my mother cared because she, I guess, didn't want me to get any ideas.
3: Well, now it's personal.
2: Exactly. It had been like an hour and a half already, and suddenly mom turns around and starts covering my eyes. Like, you know how many people had died already? But she didn't want me to see any scene with a kid killing the mother, and all of a sudden mom's hand is over my eyes. Like, wow. But yeah, so, yeah. I wasn't trying to beat you in that, but I can relate.
3: You got that beat.
2: Yeah, exactly, exactly.
3: John, thank you for calling New Jersey 101.5.
2: Okay, so we're talking about horror movies. What ones really got to you? 1-800-283-101.5 from Pensee, from Pennsylvania. Jeff is calling in. Hey, Jeff.
18: Hey, well, there's a lot of options you could go with. This might sound weird, I always found Exorcist 3 was way more scarier than Exorcist 1.
2: You know, like I never saw
18: people
2: it.
18: People being possessed.
2: I never
18: well,
2: saw
18: I just
2: it.
18: Spoiled it.
3: People
18: so I apologize.
3: Do hype Exorcist 3.
2: Yeah, do they?
3: Yeah.
2: I never saw it, so I don't know.
18: It has, and I will take this to the bank, the greatest jump scare of all time. When it's set up, it's building. I think to answer your question, though, if the main characters are just trying to survive, to me, that's horror. But if they're trying to solve a mystery or like achieve a goal, then it becomes like a thriller, if that makes sense.
2: Give me an example.
18: Oh, like Silence of the Lambs. So, like, Clarice isn't trying to survive. She's trying to, like, pursue who is Buffalo Bill. That movie that came out last year, Weapons. Like, they're trying to figure out what happened to the kids that caused them to go missing. Like, if they're trying to achieve a mystery, like, solve, like, a caper, all right, like, you're trying to do something. But if you're stuck in a house with, like, a killer, that to me, that's when it becomes horror.
2: So this is actually a really interesting definition, an interesting take. Like, in other words, that same movie, Silence of the Lambs, had it been the main character being the senator's daughter who was kept down in the pit, then it would be a horror.
18: Exactly. Because she was the main. And it's like, she's not trying to solve anything. She's just trying to, like, get out of there.
2: She was trying to survive, but right. So it's the perspective of the main character. I get what you're saying. Ooh, that's actually a really cool definition.
3: That is chilling.
18: So Jaws, they're trying to stop the shark. Like, they're trying to pursue the shark.
2: Right, they're not, okay. Now, what about, did you ever see Open Water where the people are stranded after a scuba?
18: Wow.
2: Oh, you never did, okay.
18: I was about to bring that up. Yeah, so like if you're stuck like in an area where the shark's picking you off one by one, oh my gosh, that's a horror. But like Clint and, you know, like all the characters, they're pursuing it.
3: They average 6 an hour.
2: Yeah, right. Man, probably average 6 an hour. Oh, I like this definition, actually. That's pretty astute,
18: No. My buddy and I talk about horror movies all the time. So Exorcist 3 is actually less of a horror movie because they're trying to solve. It's actually a demon serial killer. So there's a mystery component. I highly recommend it. I think it's better than the first one.
3: Better than the first one. Okay.
2: Yeah, that's
18: I will take that to the bank.
2: All right. Very good.
3: That's high praise.
2: Really?
3: Jeff, thank you for calling New Jersey 101.5.
2: Okay, so we're talking about horror movies at 1-800-283-101.5. 348, here's Fast Traffic.
7: Busy afternoon continues on the roads. 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Start with Route 80 westbound. It's jammed up exit 42 to exit 34. That's where you'll find a crash. They do have it off to the shoulder, so all travel lanes are open. In Jersey City, truck routes 1 and 9 northbound, heavy at Sip Avenue with a disabled vehicle taking out the right lane. And it's stop and go with volume on 287 northbound, exit 7 to exit 12. Parkway southbound, heading towards the shore, you're going to slow down first, exit 148 to 142. You're stop and go from exit 98 to exit 91, where a crash has the right lane blocked. Turnpike southbound, both the eastern and western spurs seeing delays of up to 10 minutes, and the car and truck lane southbound, pretty heavy exit 14 to exit 13. Leaving New Jersey for the GWB, we're looking at about a 45-minute delay for the upper level, 35-minute delay for the lower level. Lincoln Tunnel, about a 20 to 30-minute delay. Holland Tunnel, 10 to 15 minutes from the turnpike, up to 30 minutes, though, from routes 1 and 9. Audible makes traffic less of an annoyance and more of an opportunity for another chapter. 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I'm Brendan Joseph, Jersey Traffic North.
8: Jill Myra, New Jersey traffic south. And we have backed up traffic on the Turnpike south. 3.5 miles worth of slow in towards exit 4 at Route 73 Mount Laurel. And you also have 295 southbound slow, exit 29 down to exit 26. And traffic is heavy towards the South Jersey Shore points at Route 47 and Delcy Drive. Traffic every 15 minutes from the Earth Treasures Fine Jewelers Traffic Desk. I'm Jill Myra, New Jersey 101.5.
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9: New Jersey 101.5 instant weather. Thermometers this afternoon hanging around 80 degrees. It's been a pretty nice day. Let's talk about some wet weather for the weekend. Increasing clouds tonight. A nice evening ahead. Lows fall into the mid-60s. And then we will see periods of rain tomorrow. The best chance for steady stuff early and late. Maybe some rumbles of thunder. Cloudy and cooler. Highs in the mid-70s. Spotty showers will hopefully wrap up sometime Sunday morning. From the Edison Heating and Cooling Weather Desk, I'm Chief Meteorologist Dan Zarrow.
3: 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Quack, quack.
2: Nanoloking 78, Salem 80, Monroe 81. Fast traffic and instant weather every 15 minutes on New Jersey 101.5. 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
2: New Jersey 101.5, it is 3:56, and we are Dominski and Moore. I'm Jeff Dominski.
3: I'm Kylie Moore.
2: And don't forget, we're going to be doing our end of the week game. That'll be coming up in the 5 o'clock hour. We're going to be playing What Would Kylie Do? One of the questions, for example, is... would you rather commute by a hot air balloon or riding a yak? I'm really not sure how that's answered, but...
3: And I will not tell you.
2: Yeah, but you can use me as a lifeline. We have the 1980s group The Fix tickets to give away. They're going to be doing a show, a nice 1980s throwback show at Basie. So that'll be coming up later. All right, so horror movies. What are some of your favorites? 1-800-283-101.5. Kathy in Edison. 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
22: Hey, thanks for taking the call.
2: Sure.
22: I'm really enjoying all your topics. You always have something fun.
3: Oh, thank you, Kathy.
22: To think about. I thank you both. I'm just calling about, I don't know if it's already been mentioned, but Psycho. I'm an older person.
23: It
22: too,
23: is
22: so
23: not. Psycho is so good.
22: I really think it's the music and the sound effects that, you know, if I get too scared watching a scary movie on TV or something, I just turn down the sound so I can
2: handle it. That's not to freak you out, but that stabbing sound, that
22: yes,
2: that
22: with the crunching sound of the bones breaking, that kind of.
2: Wait a minute, is my hearing that bad for my whole life? I don't remember there was a bone crunching sound.
22: No, there wasn't. There wasn't. I meant like in other movies. Feel like sorry.
2: It's all right. It's all right.
22: I'm older than you, Jeff.
2: No, it's all good. It's all good. It's all good. I was like literally trying to remember. I mean, yeah, although that would have been pretty cool.
3: Okay, pop quiz.
22: I thought that was Night of
3: pop
22: the Living
3: quiz.
22: Dead. The sound of the bones crunching when they were eating the people.
2: Oh, yeah.
22: That scared me.
2: Pop quiz death. What?
3: Pop quiz, guys. What did they use for blood?
2: Oh, I knew this once. What did they use for blood for special effects in the movie Psycho? I once knew this.
22: God, I didn't know. Yeah, just the sound of... of that knife coming at them, you knew a murder was going to happen.
2: Cranberry juice. But
22: yeah, what did they use?
2: No. What do they use?
3: Kathy, do you have a guess?
22: Maybe beet juice or something? No.
2: Nestle's quick.
22: I haven't got a clue.
3: Oh, close. Yeah, it was chocolate syrup.
2: Was it?
3: Mm-hmm.
2: Really?
3: Mm-hmm.
2: Well, yeah, and it was shot. I mean, and it was shot in black and white, so they could probably have more leeway.
23: Yeah.
2: Oh, wow. Yeah. Okay. All right. Hey, Kathy, we appreciate your call. Thanks for calling New Jersey 101.5.
3: Thank you, Kathy.
2: In Cranford, Susan, you're in New Jersey 101.5. Hi.
24: Hi there. I love the topic. I love the show.
3: Thank you.
24: A Dark Shadows groupie from way back. So I grew up on this kind of stuff, and I love horror movies.
3: Go on.
24: My kids know that too. Oh yeah, but you remember on Channel 5 back in the day they had Creature Features,
3: mm-hmm.
24: and they would have all these scary movies.
2: I sure do.
24: And then on Channel 11 they'd have Chiller.
2: Yes, with the hand that would come up out of the ground. Yes.
24: Yes.
2: Yep.
24: Well.
2: All right. So before we run out of time, we got about 30 seconds. What's a great horror movie?
24: Well, back then, 5 years old, Horror Hotel. My brother and I are watching it, and there's a scene where the witches are about to sacrifice the beautiful young girl. And right when they stab her, there's a scene cut. I didn't understand what that meant, but the scene cut turned into like the birthday party that they were having someplace else in the movie. So my brother and I thought that they'd made that girl who was the victim of the witches into a birthday cake.
2: you have horribly misunderstood the horror concept, but hey, well, it's all good. It's all good. You were a kid. You were a kid. What are you going to do? All right.
3: 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We have news coming up, and then we are going to talk about a little embarrassing incident that happened with one of our coworkers. Coming up, 1-800-283-101.5.
0: 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Fitzpatrick Home Improvement News Desk. 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
4: It's 80 degrees at 4 o'clock. I'm Erin Vogt. In the second case this week, an Ocean County judge has granted the release of a relative accused of being drunk in a deadly boat crash in Barnegat Bay this summer. 59-year-old Jennifer Pearson is now criminally charged in the Memorial Day weekend death of her own 28-year-old son. Or days earlier, a grandfather, Stephen Schneider, was released at the urging of his family. He is facing charges in the July boat crash that killed his two young grandchildren. New Jersey News brought to you by PJ Fitzpatrick. 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An experimental vaccine treatment is showing signs of preventing cancer from returning or spreading in a study of high-risk melanoma patients.
5: That's according to pharmaceutical giants Moderna and Merck. Interim results from the trial show the vaccine, used in combination with Merck's cancer immunotherapy Keytruda, appeared to extend the time before cancer returned in those patients. The companies have not published the results or released the new data, saying it's going to be presented at an upcoming medical meeting and then shared with regulators. I'm Mark Mayfield.
4: And Bayonne's Little League team is set to play its second game of the World Series this evening against Eastside Little League of Westchester, Pennsylvania. Now the Lester Glenn Business Report. Stocks rebound to end the week. And the Odyssey is setting an all-time record after being out in movie theaters for over a month. The epic film from Christopher Nolan has now made over $1.3 billion worldwide, becoming the highest-grossing R-rated movie of all time. On Wall Street, at the closing bell, the Dow was up about 561 points. 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The complete New Jersey 101.5 forecast is coming up. Now New Jersey Fast Traffic.
6: Battling some delays along Route 80, it's the westbound side. The jams exit 42 to exit 34, where there's a crash off to the shoulder. Travel lanes are open. Parkway southbound as you head towards the shore, it's heavy exit 148 to 142. Getting better approaching exit 91 on the Parkway southbound. A crash there, that's been cleared. Howell Township, Lakewood, Farmingdale Road, southbound side into Maxim Road. Just the right shoulder is getting past a crash. Turnpike southbound, eastern and western spur, both seeing delays of up to about 10 minutes. And then the car and truck lanes southbound also some heavy volume from exit 14 into exit 13. Leaving New Jersey, some of your big delays there. GWB, 45-minute delay for the upper level. Lower level's about a 35 to 40-minute delay. Lincoln Tunnel, 15 to 20 minutes. Holland Tunnel's about 20 to 30 from either approach. I'm Brendan Joseph, Jersey Traffic North.
8: Joel Myra, New Jersey Traffic South. Route 38 getting in on the party with some delays eastbound around Pennsauken and again in Cherry Hill. We also have it slow at 295 on the southbound right at exit 40 all the way down through to exit 26. Turnpike southbound, though, a 3.5-mile delay approaching exit 4 in Mount Laurel. So pick your poison on those two routes, Turnpike or the 295 scene. New Jersey fast traffic every 15 minutes on New Jersey 101.5.
9: New Jersey 101.5 instant weather. The timing for this weekend's rain has gotten a little muddier here. I have to keep occasional raindrops in the forecast from tomorrow morning through about Sunday midday. That's a full 30-hour period. Now, that rain could be heavy at times. As we've seen many times this summer, there is a flooding concern. But the payoff will be some really nice weather for early next week. Look for increasing clouds tonight. Still dry so far, lows in the mid-60s, and then periods of rain throughout the day tomorrow, although not necessarily all day. The best chance for steady rain will be early and late tomorrow, maybe some rumbles of thunder. Cloudy and cooler, highs limited to the mid-70s. Spotty showers still possible through at least Sunday morning, then hopefully we'll get some breaks of sun in the afternoon. Highs bounce back to the lower 80s. Sunny and dry Monday, and comfortably warm with highs around 80. From the Edison Heating and Cooling Weather Desk, I'm Chief Meteorologist Dan Zarrow.
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2: The Parks Casino Chime Time. It's 4:10, by God. It is a Friday. We are Dominski and Moore. I'm Jeff Dominski.
23: I'm Kylie Moore. We are very much in a Friday mood.
2: Yeah. It's not a Friday. It's a Fri-yay today. Although you did not sleep much, you told me.
23: No.
2: You did not sleep. What the hell's with your insomnia lately? Yeah.
23: Who's to say?
2: Yeah. Anyway. I'm well rested. All right, so we have Rick Rickman in here because we want to talk about text fails in general. And it could be, because that's what Rick's story is about, it could be about when you send the wrong text to somebody. It's either intended for somebody else or you send the wrong thing. This could also be about like when you make that mistake of using K instead of OK, when you have the audacity to use proper grammar and actually end a sentence with a period.
23: No,
2: and
23: an now act it's all considered.
2: Yes, I was going to say, and now it's considered as an act of war because you put a period at the end of a freaking sentence. And yeah, so any sort of like text fail. We want to hear your stories at 1-800-283-101.5. But all right, Rick, you're good enough to fess up to this. What the hell did you do? What did you do?
5: This is easily the most embarrassing thing I've done in my 4.5 years that I've worked here. Like, by far. Even just trying to, like, think about it right now, I'm, like, starting to get anxious. It's absolutely mortifying.
2: Don't be anxious.
23: All right, that's my job.
5: Yeah, I know, right? Anyway, so it's been a little busy this week.
2: Do you think?
5: And so I've been a little bit scatterbrained.
2: Yeah, really.
5: And so I've been managing a couple of things.
2: It's not like the newsroom imploded or anything,
5: yeah,
2: but
5: exactly.
2: All right.
5: Yeah, it's fine.
2: So go ahead.
5: It's all good. Whatever.
23: Everything's
5: excited.
23: Fine.
5: It's fine. Anyway, so I've been trying to like keep things together with help from the newsroom and keep things moving along. And then also I've got a separate thing going on in my personal world where I'm trying to like schedule a group trip over like next weekend going down to DC. And the two things kind of crossed paths.
2: Worlds collided.
5: Yeah.
2: Okay. I only know part of this story, but go on.
5: Okay. I'm trying to make it not last too long. But anyway, I had tech issues on Tuesday, and my computer in my personal workstation just blue screened. I lost everything.
2: Right.
5: Computer's totally fried.
2: Right.
5: I took a picture of it to send our engineer, Tom Tremblay. And I was like, oh my gosh, I have this other thing.
2: Right, so you're to demonstrate what the problem is, you're going to send this to the chief engineer, but then you're also going to include Sam, the big boss.
5: Right.
2: Here.
5: So the guy who's in charge of basically everything in the building.
2: Right.
5: And knows how much all of us are paid.
2: Right.
5: And is like very much knows too much already.
2: Right. He's the king.
5: He's copied on this email. And so I say to Tom, you know, hey, my computer wonked out. I can use a different one in the meantime. So it's not like an urgent thing. I know you're busy, but here's what it looked like and whatever.
2: Uh-huh.
5: And so I send the email and I don't think about it for 2 days. And I, at the same time, am trying to coordinate this group trip. And I'm telling my one friend, like, hey, we're trying to get a hotel room or an Airbnb when we go down to D.C. And we had all hung out over the 4th. And one friend is like, well, that's fine, but I don't want to stay in the same room as Manny, quote, because I was...
2: He's reading his phone right now.
5: This is a screenshot that I took of the conversation because it was really funny. Uh-huh. And if you're smart, you can figure out where this is going. But my friend said to me, I would be down as long as I'm not farted at all night again. So my buddy...
2: So in your circle of friends, there's a gassy one.
5: Yes.
23: There's a farter.
5: And we were all in like a very... We all had to sleep in the same room.
2: Right.
5: And it was like very... So this is just a situation nobody wanted again. I thought that was hilarious. I immediately sent it to my friend Manny.
2: Right.
5: And he's busting a gut. He's laughing, you know, whatever.
2: Right.
5: It's all good. 2 days later, I go to my work account gets locked out because passwords change. And I'm like, oh my God, another tech issue. I have to reach out to Tom.
2: Mm-hmm.
5: So I go to follow up. I already sent him an email. Let's just use the same email chain.
2: Right.
5: And I go and I look and I have sent this screenshot. It's not a picture of my computer. It's the screenshot of us talking about how farty Manny is.
23: Hey Tom, my friend farts.
5: And I sent that to Tom Trembley and Sam, who like decides all of our fates.
2: Right. And so

0: It was totally buried, like a silent but deadly fart.
1: Like, right. You can't. Guys, come on.
2: I'm leaving.
1: You can't. You gotta be like, oh my God, I just realized what I've done. Why didn't you do that? You just felt too weird?
0: I mean, to bother them again with the same screenshot feels insane.
1: Well, no. You don't resend it, but you just acknowledge it. Like, clearly I mistakenly sent the wrong image.
0: If it had been like an hour later, I agree. Jeff, 2 days passed.
1: No.
0: 2 days.
1: Exactly. That's almost more reason why you got to say something, because now you just seem like, now it feels more meant. Yeah.
2: It seems intentional.
0: Tom, I've been having this issue. Can you recommend a diet change?
2: Tom, I want you to know of Manny's issues.
1: This is the part of this I had no idea of. You can't do that.
0: So even though I'm telling everyone in the state of New Jersey about this, I haven't told a single other person in the building that this, because I can't talk about it face to face.
1: Well, as long as you don't broadcast it, right, no one will have to know.
2: Yeah. We're not airing this part.
0: Thanks, guys.
2: We'll cut this.
1: Yeah. Wow.
0: Easily the most.
1: Yeah, we'll take this out in post.
0: Right. It was awful.
1: Oh my God, you poor bastard.
0: Everything about it was awful. I actually felt like my blood drain from my face when I saw this. Like, I got
1: all right, hold on. Hold on.
0: It was unbelievable.
1: I'm texting Sam right now.
2: No. Oh my God.
0: No, this is torture.
1: Sam.
0: I didn't sign up for this.
1: Do you know what's up with Rick?
0: No.
1: He keeps sending me a farting text.
2: What
1: and
2: of
1: I
2: Manny?
1: Don't know why.
2: What of Manny?
1: All right, man. No, I didn't really do that. Okay. Don't worry.
0: I thought you would have.
1: Just make it seem like you're some like serial fetishist or some weird thing.
0: Yeah.
1: All right.
2: I don't want to know those fetishes.
1: Yeah. Okay. Well. Good luck at the next meeting.
0: Right. It's good because like Sam's coming to me for like a lot right now, so he's. Yeah. Like, we're in contact a lot. It's been several days of, like, emails back and forth.
1: Yeah.
0: I'm pretty sure I saw him in person after that initial screenshot. After the incident.
1: Right.
0: I'm pretty sure I saw him the next day in person, and he just didn't acknowledge it at all. It was, like, the second that I realized what had happened, I was like, oh, my God, he must think I'm a moron.
1: I feel like this could have been a you-know-what pick and have been just as awkward. I mean, I gotta be honest with you.
0: I feel like that would have been worse.
1: All right, man.
2: This is the fartening.
1: All right, well, Rick, thank you for sharing. I'm sure that was not easy for you.
0: Thanks,
1: but
0: guys. I'm shaking.
1: We're gonna find. You know what? We don't want you to feel bad, so we're gonna see. You know, they say misery loves company. We're gonna see if anybody else has done something like this.
0: Please do.
1: Have you ever sent the wrong person a text? Have you ever sent the wrong thing to the right person? Oh, autocorrect even counts. You send something, but you didn't proofread it, and it auto-corrected it to something really embarrassing. I mean, it's radio, so you got to kind of talk around it, you know.
2: Please.
1: But anything like that, any kind of text etiquette issue, we want to hear from you. 1-800-283-101.5.
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3: Mostly volume delays on the north half of the state. 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We do have one crash on Route 80 westbound. Your heavy exit 42 into exit 34. That crash is off to the shoulder. Parkway southbound heavy with short volume from exit 147 to 139. Slowing again, exit 98 to the Toms River tolls. A crash in Howell Township, Lakewood Farmingdale Road southbound at Maxim Road. Traffic only getting by on the shoulder, so expect delays there. Turnpike southbound, both the eastern and western spurs seeing delays of up to 10 minutes. And then the car and truck lane southbound, that's pretty heavy. Exit 14 to exit 13, both spurs northbound. That's now jamming as you approach the north end merge. Leaving New Jersey, still pretty busy for the GWB, up to 30-minute delay for the upper level, 20 minutes for the lower level. Lincoln Tunnel, a 15 to 20-minute delay. Holland Tunnels, 10 to 15 minutes from either approach. 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I'm Brendan Joseph, New Jersey Traffic North.
2: Bill, my ready Jersey traffic south. If you are leaving at the New Jersey Turnpike, Florence headed to the PA Turnpike, just keep in mind there's an accident on the Ben Salem side. So if you're headed to Parks Casino, you need to know.

0: it'll slow you down a bit. And we also have those delays on 295 that are still running strong and southbound jammed going from exit 40 down towards exit 26. Turnpike, no picnic either, though, with a 3.5 mile delay southbound from the service area down to exit 4. New Jersey fast traffic made possible by Parks Casino, my happy place. They welcome reality show star and podcaster Jonathan Van Ness December 4th. And then that weekend, comedian Michelle Wolf on December 5th. 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Next report in 15 minutes on New Jersey 101.5.
1: New Jersey 101.5 instant weather. Yes, it's going to rain this weekend. No, it's not going to rain all weekend. Here we go. This evening looks fine. And overnight, too, we'll see increasing clouds and low temperatures in the mid-60s. Not bad for mid to late August. Tomorrow, periods of rain throughout the day. The best chance for steady stuff will be early and late. Maybe some rumbles of thunder late day, too. There could be some heavy stuff, too, leading to a flooding concern. Cloudy and cooler tomorrow, highs mid-70s. Hopefully, spotty showers will wrap up Sunday morning through about midday. Then we'll catch some breaks of sun. From the Edison Heating and Cooling Weather Desk, I'm Chief Meteorologist Dan Zaro.
2: Sandy Hook, 79. Vineland, 79. Jackson is at 81. Fast traffic, instant weather every 15 minutes on New Jersey 101.5. 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
2: Hey, it's Jeff and Kylie. You could reach us at 1-800-283-101.5. So,
11: K.
2: What's up?
11: K.
2: Oh, K. Yeah. Yeah. That would be another faux pas in the texting world, apparently, if you don't. Well, now, you know what's weird? Why is K aggressive and mean and bad, but KK is cute and all the kids were doing it? Like, okay was fine. KK.
11: The intent.
2: But, but maybe you're just shortening okay. K, see you in a minute.
11: You add the extra K because you know that K is aggressive.
2: Well, then why don't you, then what, then, okay. Then why don't you just say okay instead of KK? Yeah, you know? And is it, if somebody out loud, not in a text, if somebody just says, hey, can you get those boxes next? Like a work thing. It's like, hey, Jeremy, can you get those boxes next? And he goes, K. That's not bad if it's out loud,
11: well,
2: right?
11: You would say sure.
2: So even saying K out loud is bad? You
11: yeah.
2: think? Really? I don't understand any of the rules about texting.
11: There is text etiquette, a.k.a. texticate.
2: Text, okay. So, yeah, that and we are talking about texticate. Text etiquette. Do you adhere to that thing about the K? And what about ending... What about ending a text with a period?
11: Don't you dare.
2: Because some, and even if it's
11: don't
2: friendly,
11: you dare.
2: Even if it's friendly, I can't wait to
11: it's
2: see you tonight.
11: It's not friendly.
2: Okay. What if it is, I can't wait to see you tonight, period? That's bad?
11: I'm about to be murdered.
2: Seriously?
11: Yes.
2: I don't understand why. I mean, you would think the words matter more so than that you use proper grammar and punctuation.
11: I can't wait to see you tonight, period. That is bone chilling.
2: What do you mean bone chilling? What how do you read that? Like the person's going to kill you?
11: I am going to be murdered.
2: Oh my God. I'm saying if it's like my girlfriend and I say, I can't wait to see you tonight, period. You think that's a threat to her?
11: Like I'm having like breath issues right now.
2: Seriously.
11: Yes. Like that is... This is terrifying.
2: This is bonkers to me. And there was a poll that was done on this. Easy. There was a poll that was done on this. And it was 2,000 people were asked what the biggest cell phone mistakes you can make, or, you know, etiquette mistakes that you could make.
11: Yeah.
2: 61% said, and this was by far the biggest number of people, said sending a text to the wrong person. You intended it for someone else. You send it to the wrong person. That is the biggest one that people say.
11: Oh.
2: Now, what Rick did, he told us about, it wasn't to the wrong person, but it was the wrong screenshot.
11: Very much the wrong screenshot.
2: It's almost the same thing, right? It's not what you intended to send. So it's almost the same thing. So have you ever done something like that? Did you ever text the wrong person? Was it embarrassing? Was it awkward? Or what other text fails have people had? 1-800-283-101.5.
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13: It's 80 degrees at 4:30. I'm Erin Vogt. Due to a late summer lifeguard shortage, OC Water Park in Ocean City says this is the final day of operations for their Lazy River. Other attractions at the park remain open. Wildwood also adjusted its hours of lifeguard coverage this week as more college-aged guards go back to school. New Jersey now has a stronger firewall of legislation protecting both patients and providers of reproductive health care and gender-affirming care. On Thursday, Governor Mikey Sherrill signed the law under a canopy outside the Planned Parenthood offices in Montclair.
14: Every patient can feel assured that their privacy is protected. At the same time, this bill outlaws any attempt to interfere with reproductive health care.
13: Sherrill was joined by many of the Democratic lawmakers who passed the measure along partisan lines back in June. And new movies this weekend, Insidious, Out of the Further, the sixth installment in that horror franchise, plus the Jason Statham-led mutiny, while Spider-Man Brand New Day looks to make another $40 million in its fourth weekend in theaters. The complete New Jersey 101.5 forecast is coming up now. New Jersey Fast Traffic.
15: Still dealing with a crash on Route 80 westbound. It's jammed up from about exit 42 to exit 34. That crash is off to the shoulder, but it's adding 20 minutes onto your drive. Another crash, this one in Edison, Route 1 southbound. You're heavy approaching Plainfield Avenue, where one lane is blocked as well. Parkway southbound, heavy with shore volume from exit 147 to 139. Heavy again from exit 98 to the Toms River tolls. In Howell Township, Lakewood Farmingdale Road southbound at Maxim Road. There's a crash there. Traffic does squeeze by on the shoulder. Turnpike southbound, both the eastern and western spur delays of 5 to 10 minutes. Are in truck lane southbound are heavy as well. Exit 14 to exit 13. And then both spurs northbound pretty heavy into the North End merge. Leaving New Jersey, the GWB still seeing about a 30-minute delay for the upper level. Lower levels 25 to 30 minutes. Lincoln Tunnel adds about a 15 to 20-minute delay. Holland Tunnel 20 minutes from the Turnpike, 15 minutes from Routes 1 and 9. I'm Brendan Joseph, Jersey Traffic North.
0: Jill Myra, New Jersey traffic south, still backed up on the Turnpike southbound, 4 miles into exit 4, Route 73 and Mount Laurel. That is where we just have a lot of volume. 295 is equally slow southbound from Mount Laurel and exit 40 down to exit 34. We also have Evesham Road still closed at Black Horse Pike and Runnymede with ongoing road work. Check out BetWire. 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Traffic every 15 minutes from the Earth Treasures Fine Jewelers Traffic Desk. I'm Jill Myra, New Jersey 101.5.
1: From the Townsquare, New Jersey Info and Weather Network, our next storm system arrives tomorrow, so our weekend weather forecast is far from ideal, but it's not a total washout, so let's try to find some bright spots here. Tonight stays quiet with increasing clouds, lows in the mid-60s, occasional periods of rain throughout the day tomorrow. Best chance for steady rain and rumbles of thunder early and late. It'll be cloudy and cooler, highs mid-70s. Spotty showers possible through at least Sunday morning, then hopefully some breaks of sun in the afternoon, highs back in the lower 80s. I'm Chief Meteorologist Dan Zarrow.
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4: I mean, you're going to look me in the eyes and tell me what? That texting K is acceptable? Not aggressive?
5: I mean, I've heard this for years. Well, you know what? Here's the thing. Once I learned
4: You've
5: that...
4: You heard it from me.
5: Yeah, well, and a lot of other people, too. And so, like, once I learned it seemed universally frowned upon, well, then I have the connotation. But until people started saying that it was aggressive, I didn't think anything about it. So maybe I was being insulted when I didn't realize I was being insulted. Somebody says K, I just figure out they're just shortening it.
4: Maybe you were insulting.
5: I don't think so, but hey, well, what the hell do I know? I don't know. And I certainly still reject this premise in text etiquette, that ending a text, a sentence with a period, is supposed to be mean and aggressive. I mean, what if I say, I love you to pieces, period? That's also a threat?
4: That's honestly, that was bone chilling.
5: Again with the bone chilling.
4: Like, honestly, the thought of getting that text was terrifying.
5: Okay, wait. If there were several sentences before it in a text, each sentence, to separate sentences, those you can have a period, correct? But just not the last sentence.
4: Right.
5: Is that how it works?
4: Right.
5: So, I could say.
4: This feels like obsession. What? I love you to pieces, period.
5: But it's, okay, but so if I say, miss you, period, can't wait to see you tonight, period, love you to pieces, no period.
4: Oh,
5: that's
4: God.
5: Okay.
4: Yes.
5: But if but if love you to pieces also has a period, suddenly miss you, can't wait to see you tonight, that has no meaning. Now, suddenly I'm a threat.
4: Now there's a plot.
5: This is so silly. Does anybody
4: That legitimately sent shivers down my spine.
5: I'm too old for this stuff. I didn't grow up even with cell phones, man. I didn't have a cell phone until I was like 40, for God's sakes. I was late to the cell phone game. I don't think there's anything wrong with that. But
4: I didn't have texting until high school.
5: Well, yeah, but that's different than 40.
4: Still, you can learn the etiquette.
5: I guess.
4: The text-a-kit.
5: Do you, right. So when it comes to text-a-kit, texting etiquette, do you adhere to those things? And also, who's got a

0: story, has it ever happened? You were either received it or you were the sad person who sent it. Text messages sent to the wrong person. Who's got a story about that? 1-800-283-101.5. There are tons of examples on the internet, like Bored Panda. Well, BuzzFeed also has them, but Bored Panda is a site very similar to BuzzFeed, and it had a ton of these. Can I read you a few?
1: Sure. All right. Also have one that was a former coworker of ours.
0: Wait, what was it? Or can't you say? Was it like too personal?
1: I'm not going to name names.
0: Okay.
1: I'm just going to say that a former coworker posted something that was like a little thirsty on his Facebook.
0: Okay.
1: And another coworker, let's say coworker B, took a screenshot and meant to send it to someone else saying, "Be weirder, coworker A."
0: Oh, no, but they accidentally sent it to coworker A?
1: They sent it to coworker A.
0: I didn't know. Did I know about this story?
1: Yes.
0: Do I?
1: Yes.
0: I don't remember this.
1: This is a long time ago.
0: Yeah, okay. Yeah, too many years ago.
1: But like,
0: too many concussions ago. That's great.
1: Thankfully, coworker B like had enough like wiggle room where it was just like, he was just like sending it, like saying, "Oh, you were doing something weird."
0: Right. Yeah. Tried to get out of
1: it. But coworker A knew what he meant.
0: Yeah. Yeah. Yeah. All right. Well, if you have a story like this or any comment about text etiquette, 1-800-283-101.5. All right. So here's a few of them from the Bored Panda article.
1: Okay.
0: Somebody sends a text on an April the 3rd. Keep that in mind. This was on April 3rd in a given year.
1: Okay.
0: Happy birthday, Mom. She gets a reply. "Hey, so yeah, wrong number. You might want to find your mom's actual phone number so your birthday text message makes it to the person who birthed you." A little snarky.
1: Yeah, weird way of phrasing that.
0: I know. They reply, "Oh, thanks. Well, happy birthday whenever your birthday is." Then they loosen up and they wrote back, "Ha ha, November 27. Talk to you then." And then that was the end of it, right? November 27th comes around.
1: Oh, okay.
0: This person remembered it. And they write, "Happy birthday." And they text back, "Ha ha, you remembered." "Of course. Well, thank you." That's a little weird. Like, so there was nothing dirty, but it's just very funny that this person, they probably put it in their calendar as a joke, like, must text this wrong number and wish them a happy birthday since I did this.
1: Yeah, I'm sorry. There was no vocal reaction. I know this is radio, but my reaction was the, like, emoji of, like, oh?
0: Right.
1: Oh, no.
0: Right. Okay, here's one. It starts off normal. Somebody says, "Hey, mate." So obviously not in this country. "Hey, mate, my name's Mario. Just wanted to know if I could come and take a look at the car you have for sale. After 5 p.m. is good for me. When are you available? Cheers." They answer, I should be available after 6 tomorrow." So that was the end of it. But then later that night, 9:31 p.m.
1: Oh, God.
0: The person who was selling the car and said that they would be available starts texting in the wrong text message. Writes back to the person interested in the car. "Good night, beautiful. Cannot wait to have you in my arms. Love and miss you heaps. XOXOXO. The person writes back, "Look, man, I'm just interested in the car." which is kind of fun. There was another one here. Oh. A doctor accidentally texted my girlfriend requiring medical assistance. She turned out to be useful. So some doctor is sending this to the wrong number, talking about pain and numbness with some patient. And then so this guy's girlfriend writes back, "Hi, this is Hannah. I think you have the wrong number, but I Googled it, and I'm pretty sure you need to put a stent in her left radial artery. Best of luck." They wrote back, "Sorry, wrong number, Hannah. She ended up actually getting a stent. Took about 3 hours longer for trained medical professionals to figure this out. What you took, only 3 minutes. Good job. And then she writes back, yo, y'all hiring? So those are kind of fun.
1: Oh, that is what. Have you ever done this, though?
0: What? Sent a wrong message? Like an embarrassing wrong message?
1: Yeah.
0: I don't think so, but I had, okay, an ex of mine received one, but it had nothing to do with me. It was a friend. Okay, this is an ex-wife. This is when I was still with her.
1: Mm-hmm.
0: She receives a text from a girlfriend of hers. The girlfriend must have been drunk at the time, and she sent a nude of herself to my now ex, right? It was a nude pic of this girlfriend's boobs.
1: Mm-hmm.
0: She meant to send it to a boyfriend she was seeing. She was probably drinking. She sends it to my now ex. And then it was immediately, oh my God, I meant to send it to so-and-so, blah, blah, blah. My now ex, at the time my wife, comes to me and she was like, you're not going to believe what so-and-so did. And she tells me the whole thing. And I'm like, oh, that's embarrassing. And then she started talking about how she, well, there was something odd about her breasts is probably all I should leave it at.
1: Oh,
0: there was something that was quite large, unnaturally large area, you know?
1: No, I...
0: Areola speaking.
1: Mm-hmm.
0: Huge areola area. Like huge, enormous, right? And she's going on and on about this. And then wife at the time says to me, you want to see it? I'm like, I don't want to see your friend's naked breasts. No. Now, maybe I'm the only guy on the planet that would say that, but I did not want to see it. Yeah, I did not want to see this. Yeah. It's like, if you didn't want to see it, why do you think I would want to see it? I'm going to have to see her again in the future. I don't want to know what that looks like. No, thank you. She enjoyed a little too much receiving that wrong text. I got to be honest with you.
1: Huh.
0: It's like, no, no thanks.
1: Okay.
0: Yeah. Yeah. Hmm. Oh, you got one, though. An ex-boyfriend of yours accidentally texted your mom.
1: Oh.
0: I remember this if you don't. He meant to text you because it was 420.
1: Yes.
0: Do you remember this?
1: We'll get into it after.
0: Okay. All right. We will. If you've got a story about texting the wrong person or anything about text etiquette, feel free. 1-800-283-101.5.
1: Yeah, I'm delaying that story. 449. Here's fast traffic.
2: 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Get in the zone. We'll start with Route 80 westbound. Still seeing a 15-minute delay from exit 42 to exit 34. Crash there is off to the shoulder. Travel lanes are open. Also dealing with a crash in Edison. Route 1 southbound from Old Post Road down to Plainfield Avenue. You're going to find one lane blocked there. Parkway southbound heavy with short volume from exit 147 to 139. Heavy again, exit 98 to the Toms River Tolls. Northbound Parkway sluggish as well, exit 140 to 145. Dealing with a crash in Howell Township, Lakewood Farmingdale Road at Maxim Road. Southbound side has only one lane getting by. Turnpike southbound, both spurs, about a 5 minute delay. Then the car and truck lane southbound, heavy from exit 14 to 13. Leaving New Jersey for the GWB, we're looking at about a 20 to 30 minute delay, both levels. Lincoln Tunnel, that's now about a 30 to 40 minute delay. And the Holland Tunnel is looking like 25 to 30 minutes from either approach. 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I'm Brendan Joseph. Jersey traffic north.
1: Joel Myra, New Jersey traffic south. It's backed up around 38 on the westbound side around Camden at Airport Circle. We have an accident. The right lane is blocked off. Watch out for slow at that area of 38 and Route 70. Traffic on 295 southbound still slow at exit 40 down to exit 34. Turnpike south with that 3 mile delay backing up from the James Fenimore Cooper service area down through to exit 4 at Route 73. Traffic every 15 minutes from the Earth Treasures Fine Jewelers traffic desk. I'm Jill Myra, New Jersey 101.5.
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3: New Jersey 101.5 instant weather. Yes, it's going to rain this weekend. No, it's not going to rain all weekend. Here we go. This evening looks fine. And overnight, too. We'll see increasing clouds and low temperatures in the mid-60s. Not bad for mid to late August. Tomorrow, periods of rain throughout the day. The best chance for steady stuff will be early and late. Maybe some rumbles of thunder late day, too. There could be some heavy stuff, too, leading to a flooding concern. Cloudy and cooler tomorrow. Highs mid-70s. Hopefully, spotty showers will wrap up Sunday morning through about midday. Then we'll catch some breaks of sun. From the Edison Heating and Cooling Weather Desk, I'm Chief Meteorologist Dan Zarrow.
0: Brigantine 78, Flemington 79, Colts Neck 79. Fast traffic, instant weather every 15 minutes on New Jersey 101.5. 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
0: New Jersey 101.5. Don't forget, we've got our end of the week game coming up. Have you answered your questions, Kylie? Because we're going to be playing What Would Kylie Do? Some of them she's still struggling with, I think. Some of them are stumpers.
1: Some of them?
0: It's basically like Would You Rather, but fashioned into a game with embarrassing, awkward questions, and she's got to pick one or the other.
1: But people get to phone a friend.
0: Yes, yes, yes. And I often am correct. Not always,
1: and
0: but often.
1: I am hiding, actually, I am hiding my answers so that you cannot see them.
0: No. I'm not cheating. But we have concert tickets to give away. We'll tell you more about that coming up. So in the meantime, we're talking about text messages and fails and texting the wrong person. Let's talk to Terry in Bricktown. Hey, Terry, what's going on?
16: Hi, how are you guys?
0: We're good. What's up?
16: Good. I wanted to tell you that my friend was going out with this jerk, and they did break up, thank God. But they were getting a fight. And she would text him paragraphs about how she felt and how she was upset and how she was hurt. And he would respond with a smiley face.
1: What?
16: That's it. A smiley face.
1: Wait. Like an emoji or like a colon?
16: An emoji. An emoji. And and that was it. And then she would always forgive him because I was like, you just spilled your guts, told him you're hurt. He doesn't even say he's sorry. And he responds with a smiley face. Like, he was just letting her know, like, he wasn't mad anymore. Like, that was his way of telling her.
0: You don't think that was total sarcasm on his part? Because I have gotten those when I've been upset about something, and the person who did this, it was total sarcasm. I think you might want to rethink that.
1: Definitely sarcasm.
16: Well, that's what he would tell her. He would tell her that that was his way of telling her he wasn't mad.
0: I don't know about that. But yeah, that's bad. That is bad. That is bad texticate.
16: Exactly. But real quick, before I go, I just wanted to ask you if you would wish my boyfriend a happy birthday because he's big fans of yours. His name's Anthony Kudo. I don't know if you remember, but last year I called, and you guys were awesome. You sang happy birthday to him, and it made his day. Do you remember?
0: Anthony.
1: What if we were just like, no, bye.
0: It's Kudo? Kudo? Kudo?
1: Yeah. Kudo?
16: Yep.
0: Kudo.
16: Anthony Kudo from Jackson.
0: Happy
16: now he's in Brick, but he's from Jackson.
0: Happy birthday to you. Happy birthday to you. Happy birthday, Anthony Kudo.
1: Okay, we did this differently.
0: Happy birthday to you.
1: How are you guys celebrating?
0: Here you go.
16: Oh, you guys are the best. Thank you so much. That's going to make his day.
1: Oh, sweet. Are you guys doing something fun?
16: What's that?
0: How are you celebrating, she asked you.
16: Oh, I'm so sorry. We're going to Federico's in Belmar. It's like an Italian restaurant.
1: Oh, nice.
16: We're going there in a little while.
0: Oh, yep. You know what's wild? I'm going to be in Belmar tonight.
1: Oh.
0: I'll come and crash the party.
16: Way.
0: Yeah.
16: Stop by Federico's. Belmar.
0: I'm going to Bar A, though. Sorry.
1: Oh, man, you guys.
16: Maybe we'll crash your party. Maybe we'll stop in.
0: It's not a party.
1: God, I cannot wait to see the Instagrams of this.
0: Terry, thank you for calling
1: New Jersey 101.5. Happy birthday to your boyfriend.
0: God,
1: I guess that's what we have.
0: I had other funny ones I was going to read from some of the sites, but real quick, I'm just going to tell it for you.
1: Okay.
0: The thing I was referring to. An ex of Kylie's. This was years ago.
1: Yeah.
0: Right. The thing that he accidentally texted instead. He meant to jokingly text this to Kylie, but instead he texted it to Kylie's mom. And Kylie's mom is cool, but other moms might not have been. So this guy, it was about 4:20 in the afternoon. So he texts, thinking it was Kylie. He texts, blaze it. But he texts the mom, which if the mom were uptight, she could have been like, well, that's nice. So you're going out with a pothead?
1: Oh, Jonathan, why did we not last?
0: All right, we've got our end of the week game coming up. If you want to get on the line right now to try to win some tickets, we're giving away The Fix, the 1980s band. They're going to be doing a show coming up at the Basie, and you can be there for free. 1-800-288-8888.

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1: 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Fitzpatrick Home Improvement News Desk. 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
2: It's 80 degrees at 5 o'clock. I'm Erin Vogt. A 39-year-old Old Bridge man faces federal prison for child sexual exploitation of victims that he met through Snapchat. Daniel Berwick pleaded guilty in Trenton Federal Court to counts of production and possession of child pornography, prosecutors say. Berwick posed as a high schooler and catfished young teen victims over a several-year span. His sentencing is set for December. 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They've got offices throughout New Jersey. D'Agostino Law, bite back. More than a dozen goats are back on the job in Monmouth County.
3: On Wednesday, Siegert brought the 15 animals in from a New York farm to spend 2 weeks eating invasive plants around Wreck Pond. Their menu includes Japanese knotweed, honeysuckle, and English ivy. The borough says it's a natural way to control non-native plants without herbicides. You can watch them working along the terrace, but the borough says don't feed or pet the goats. Rick Rickman, New Jersey, 101.5 News.
2: And more Americans are growing leery over the use of artificial intelligence in daily life. A new Pew Research survey shows that 52% of respondents say they're more concerned than excited about AI. Now, the ACE Home Improvement Business Report. Stocks close higher to cap a losing week. Employer health costs are projected to rise nearly 10% next year. A new risk analysis from the insurance broker Aon predicts that at the current status quo, next year employers would be spending an added $19,000 per employee on average. On Wall Street, the Dow closed up 517 points at 53,277. 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The complete New Jersey 101.5 forecast is coming up now. New Jersey Fast Traffic.
4: Still seeing about a 20-minute jam on Route 80 westbound, heading from exit 47 to exit 34. An earlier crash has been cleared. All lanes are open. That delay very slowly getting better. Through Edison, Route 1 southbound, your heavy Old Post Road to Plainfield Avenue, where a crash is taking out one lane. On the Parkway southbound, a lot of shore volume, exit 145 to 139. Heavy again from exit 98 to the Toms River tolls. Northbound Parkway, stop and go as well, exit 142 to 149. Dealing with a crash in Howell Township, Lakewood Farmingdale Road, the southbound side at Maxim Road, just the shoulder is getting past that crash at the moment. Turnpike southbound, both the eastern and western spur, 5 to 10 minute delays. Northbound, both spurs, pretty heavy up to the north end merge. Leaving New Jersey for the GWB, we are looking at about a 20 to 30 minute delay upper and lower level. Lincoln Tunnel's about a 30 minute delay. Holland Tunnel, 25 minutes coming in from the turnpike, 15 to 20 minutes from routes 1 and 9. I'm Brendan Joseph, Jersey Traffic North.
5: Jill Myra, New Jersey Traffic South. It's still messy around the Pennsauken area of 38 westbound going in towards Airport Circle. Traffic is slow from Route 70 as well. This is all because the exit ramp at 38 west to Route 130 is partially blocked with an accident being worked on. Once again, this clogs up the scene around 70 and 38 and Route 130, all forming into the Circle area. Traffic is also going to be slow for you on the Turnpike southbound exit 4 down towards exit 3 in spots, and that's just a lot of Friday in the summer afternoon volume. Traffic every 15 minutes from the Earth Treasures Fine Jewelers Traffic Desk. I'm Jill Myra, New Jersey 101.5.
0: New Jersey 101.5 instant weather. The timing for this weekend's rain has gotten a little muddier here. I have to keep occasional raindrops in the forecast from tomorrow morning through about Sunday midday. That's a full 30-hour period. Now, that rain could be heavy at times. As we've seen many times this summer, there is a flooding concern. But the payoff will be some really nice weather for early next week. Look for increasing clouds tonight. Still dry so far, lows in the mid-60s. And then periods of rain throughout the day tomorrow, although not necessarily all day. The best chance for steady rain will be early and late tomorrow. Maybe some rumbles of thunder. Cloudy and cooler, highs limited to the mid-70s. Spotty showers still possible through at least Sunday morning. Then hopefully we'll get some breaks of sun in the afternoon. Highs bounce back to the lower 80s. Sunny and dry Monday, and comfortably warm with highs around 80. From the Edison Heating and Cooling Weather Desk, I'm Chief Meteorologist Dan Zarro.
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6: All right, so anybody remember these guys? 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
5: The Bet Parks Online Casino and Sportsbook app chime time is 5:11 on this Friday evening. We made it to the weekend, my friends. It is Dominski and Moore. I'm Kylie Moore.
6: And I'm Jeff Dominski. All right, 1-800-283-101.5. Hey, man, we've got, this is cool. You don't think of this band much, but they had a lot of hits in the 80s. The Fix. Yeah, these guys. They had this. They had Red Skies at Night. They had a lot. And they are going to be doing a show. It's like, holy 80s, man. They're going to be doing a show at the Basie Center Campus on Friday, September the 4th. If you can't win them, you can get them. Tickets, you can get them today at thebasie.org. But you want to go for free, or you could even win them and you could guest list somebody else that you think would like them. I mean, that's fine, I think.
5: We won't tell.
6: Yeah, right. Yeah, just like put their name down as the winner. We don't care. Right. But yeah, we're making it easy for you guys. So yeah, either you or somebody that you know would like these tickets. We've got a bunch of pairs of them. And the way we're going to give them away, we have a little game to play.
14: What would Kylie do? Option one or two? Date a dolphin or a monkey? What would Kylie do? It's time for us to choose. Just what would Kylie do?
5: Thank you, TJ.
6: What do you mean? That was me. What are you talking about?
5: Okay.
6: I am in fine voice tonight. No, I know. That is her. That is TJ. He is a longtime listener, and he did us that favor. No, he used to be in a band and everything. Yeah, he can. Yeah, that dude can sing.
5: Great singer.
6: Yeah, yeah. I can sound like a cat and a wood chipper, but I cannot sing. All right. So, yeah, what would Kylie do? It's basically that old silly game, like, would you rather? And it's always something terrible, you know? It's always between two unappealing choices, but gun to your head, you've got to pick one of them. Like, you know, something stupid like, would you rather smell like Lumberger cheese for the rest of your life? Or would you rather constantly have a pimple which is erupting down your face every day?
5: Pimple.
6: Would you?
5: I guess.
6: Well, again.
5: Sorry, I realized... that was on a collar.
6: Had you said the other thing, I would have said the same thing. I would have been like, would you?
5: Huh?
6: Right. So, right. It's always an unappealing choice, but you have to pick one of them. And so I gave all these questions in writing to Kylie. I have no idea how she answered these. However,
5: no.
6: Some of them I wrote them with things I know about Kylie in mind. Like, I'm not going to say why, because that would be unfair, but like a banana is in one of the questions, and we'll just leave it at that.
5: Ooh, no right. Bananas.
6: Yeah. And the caller simply has to figure out, after I read this, which way Kylie answered it, which thing Kylie would rather do.
5: And they do get a phone a friend?
6: They get a phone a friend, and that's how a lot of people win this, because I've known Kylie a very long time. And so I haven't been 100%, but I'm more right than not. And so that really helps. Like, even without a phone a friend, you've got a 50-50 shot at winning these concert tickets. With a phone a friend, maybe it increases that. So you got a pretty good shot at this if you want to, you know, win these for yourself or for somebody else. So again, The Fix in concert, 1-800-283-101.5.
5: Let's go to Patricia in Hamilton. You're on New Jersey 101.5.
18: Hi, love you guys. I've called you a few times.
6: Hey, hey
5: Patricia, welcome back.
6: Hey, you owe me a Coke. Jinx, you owe me a Coke. So, Oh, by the way, how's the weather out there right now? Because we're in a windowless room. Is everything good?
18: It's gorgeous out. I came in a little while ago. I took a nice walk this afternoon. It's beautiful out.
6: I know it's supposed to be. Just checking. Okay.

0: the most embarrassing Google search because she could always argue, I only Googled that for show research. It had nothing to do with what I was actually going to do because we talk about so many different things. Whereas with a text message, that's personal. I think she would have picked an embarrassing Google search where, like, maybe somebody else would be more embarrassed by it. But because of what we do for a living, I think you could just get away with that. So, I mean, my answer would be Google search, but you tell me.
1: Right. So she would rather the Google. Yeah. I agree with you.
0: Do you agree?
1: I agree with you. Yeah, I do.
0: Okay.
2: Okay, Patricia, not only are you a winner, I can tell you exactly what the Google search was.
1: Oh, yes.
0: What was your most embarrassing Google search then?
2: And I'm going to throw him under the bus because he's coming up on a Jersey thing. It was Eric Scott asking me how to cook a penguin.
0: Excuse me?
1: What?
0: Wait a minute. What? Eric Scott wants to ask you how to cook a penguin?
2: Yes.
0: Why would he ask you that?
1: Oh, my God.
2: I don't remember why, but I know that that's exactly what he asked me to Google search.
0: He asked you to Google this?
2: Yes.
0: When? You were working with him one morning or something?
2: This would have been when I was...
0: like years ago.
2: Yeah, when I was producing the morning show easily 10 years ago.
0: Well, there you go. Oh, so you're a winner, and I was right for the reason. Like, she doesn't actually want to cook a penguin. This was show research.
1: Yeah, right. Right.
0: Oh, that's hysterical.
1: Yeah, we've all been there. Wow, maybe not the penguin part, but we've all been there.
0: Yeah,
2: Have we all been there? I don't know.
0: I'm never having dinner at Eric's again, I'll tell you that.
2: Either way, you are a winner, Patricia. Thank you so much for calling New Jersey 101.5. That is a real story.
0: Tonight we're having Penguin Wellington. Yes. All right. At least. Ew.
2: Here's a Jersey thing.
0: But it's crazy. But
2: it's a penguin.
0: But it's crazy that you can't remember why he wanted you to look that up.
2: Okay.
0: There had to be some reason.
2: I don't think he could have told you either.
0: Yeah, it was so many years ago. Yeah, that is hysterical, though.
2: Yeah, weirdest thing I've had to Google for this job.
0: Right? All right. You know what I had to do one time? And this is when I was married. This goes way back to Detroit. I had to start Googling stuff. Do you remember that Ashley Madison horrible website for married people to help cheat with other married people?
2: Of course.
0: Right. The show I was doing, we were going to have that guy on, and I had to find out all about the website. And so I had to start like filling out something to see what kind of questions and crap like that it'd ask you.
2: Mm-hmm.
0: And that would have been part of my search history. And I wasn't joining up with it. I was doing it for the show because of this upcoming interview, but nobody would know that, you know?
2: Mm-hmm.
0: No, seriously. Mm-hmm. Seriously. No, seriously. Oh, go eat a penguin.
2: Okay.
0: All right. 1-800-283-101.5.
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3: 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We are dealing with one crash in Howell Township. Lakewood Farmingdale Road, southbound at Maxim Road. Just the shoulder is getting past a crash there. Parkway southbound, heavy with volume, exit 145 to 139. Again, from exit 98 to the Toms River Tolls. Northbound Parkway, that's jamming up, exit 142 to 149. In Edison, crews still working on a crash on Route 1 southbound. You're heavy from Old Post Road down to Plainfield Avenue. Turnpike southbound, both the eastern and western spur, seeing delays of about 5 or 10 minutes. And on Route 80 westbound, that's all jammed up with volume, exit 47 into exit 34. Leaving New Jersey, the GWB, we are looking at a 30-minute delay for the upper level, 15 to 20-minute delay for the lower level. Lincoln Tunnel still seeing about a 30 to 35-minute delay. And the Holland Tunnel, that's about 20 minutes from either approach. 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I'm Brendan Joseph, New Jersey Traffic North.
4: Jill Myra, New Jersey Traffic South. Accident now at Route 70, and that's in the Southampton area. 70 on the westbound side is slow right by 206, where we have a crash off to the right shoulder. That's 70 westbound at 206. Now, we also have a crash over in Pennsauk and around Airport Circle. 38 westbound at Route 130. The right lane is blocked off, and there's an ambulance at the scene. This is backing up the traffic on Route 70 and also 130 going in towards that spot. And we still have those delays on the Turnpike south at exit 4, a 3-mile delay southbound.

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1: New Jersey 101.5 instant weather. Yes, it's going to rain this weekend. No, it's not going to rain all weekend. Here we go. This evening looks fine. And overnight, too, we'll see increasing clouds and low temperatures in the mid-60s. Not bad for mid to late August. Tomorrow, periods of rain throughout the day. The best chance for steady stuff will be early and late. Maybe some rumbles of thunder late day, too. There could be some heavy stuff, too, leading to a flooding concern. Cloudy and cooler tomorrow, highs mid-70s. Hopefully, spotty showers will wrap up Sunday morning through about midday. Then we'll catch some breaks of sun. From the Edison Heating and Cooling Weather Desk, I'm Chief Meteorologist Dan Zarrow.
2: Stone Harbor, 78. Hoboken, 79. Lakewood, 79. Fast traffic, instant weather every 15 minutes on New Jersey 101.5. 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
6: All right. So
7: okay.
6: What?
7: You can do a better McConaughey.
6: What? I could do what?
7: A better McConaughey.
6: Oh, no. I don't think I can, actually. All right. All right. So we're Jeff and Kylie, and we're doing our end of the week game. We have concert tickets to give away at the Basie, the Fix, the huge group from the 1980s. It's going to be like an 80s throwback show coming up on September 4th. You could win, or maybe, you know, you could guest list somebody else if you think they would like the tickets.
7: One thing will lead to another. Yeah. Maybe you win here, and then you go. You'll go see them.
6: All right, there might be red skies at night the night you see them. Who knows? All right, so we're doing What Would Kylie Do? Two choices, both painful, and you just have to figure out what she picked.
7: Rosa in Manalpin, you're on New Jersey 101.5.
6: Hey, Rosa. Rosa, you with us?
7: Sounds like a mute button situation.
6: Yeah, Rosa, we want to give you a shot real quick. If you can hear us, look at your phone. Is the mute button pressed? That's often the problem. We'll give you 5 seconds.
7: I swear she's
6: four,
7: up.
6: Three. Rosa.
7: Two.
6: Rosa. All right, we got to move
7: Kylie
6: on.
7: Kylie would not do that. Yeah. Bob in Farmingdale, you're on New Jersey 101.5.
6: Hey, Bob.
8: What's up, guys? How's it going? What a way to end the Friday and start the weekend. Listen to you guys.
7: What a terrible way.
6: Yeah, I was going to say, I'm not sure if that's good or bad, actually.
8: God, that rocks. You guys rock, man.
6: Thank you.
7: Thank you, Bob.
6: Okay, now Kylie was asked this embarrassing choice. Did Kylie say she would rather accidentally fart during a first date or accidentally call her date the wrong name during their first kiss?
8: Oh my gosh.
6: So it's a first date fart situation or the first time she's with a date that they're going to first kiss. And she calls out the wrong name.
8: Hmm. Oh, wow.
6: So would it be fart?
8: Right. Got it. Oh, okay. Oh.
6: Or would it be call out the wrong name?
8: Hmm. I think I have an idea, a clue, an idea.
6: I was going to say, because I've got thoughts on this.
8: Yeah.
6: And I want to know what
7: either of you think.
6: What's that?
7: I want to know what either of you think. I would love to hear this.
6: Well, okay, here's my thinking. My thinking, and this would be not because I know Kylie, but because like any woman, a fart you can't help. Right. Forgetting somebody's name.
8: Everybody, yeah, right.
6: That's worse. Like, everybody farts. Not everybody's going to forget the guy's name. You know what I mean? So, like, yeah. I would think she would rather fart on a first date. But what do you got?
8: No, exactly. That's what I was thinking. 100%.
6: All right. Right. Bob's going with
8: you know
6: fart.
8: It's true.
7: Bob, you are a winner. Yes. Right. I cannot wait to see the children's book, Everybody Farts.
8: You know what? They just had a poll on it's on the Facebook, you know, of course, but it's like they had it where everybody does it at least 8 to 10 times a day.
6: Wow.
8: So, yeah.
6: You know, I never really counted.
7: That's a very that's a very weird reason for you to win these tickets, Bob, but you won them. Thank you so much for calling New Jersey 101.5. Charlie's going to get your information.
6: All right. We'll try to get more winners coming up. We're doing What Would Kylie Do? 1-800-283-101.5.
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10: It's 79 degrees at 5:30. I'm Erin Vogt. Flash flooding on Thursday night prompted dozens of rescues in Jersey City, where first responders used in small inflatable boats to get two stranded motorists. Despite a tornado warning for part of Atlantic County, New Jersey, it was Atlantic Beach, Long Island that saw a waterspout come ashore on Thursday evening. At a Planned Parenthood in Montclair on Thursday, Governor Mikey Sherrill signed a law that expands protections to reproductive and gender-affirming patients and healthcare providers in New Jersey.
11: So this bill tells insurers that they can't penalize providers for offering reproductive health care, no matter what threats Trump issues.
10: Sherrill, a mother of four, says the attack on reproductive health care is literally killing women, adding the maternal death rate in states that have restricted abortion is 62% higher than it is in states like New Jersey. And the oldest person in the world celebrates a birthday today. Born in 1909, Ethel Caterham of the UK turns 117. She says she's looking forward to seeing what next year brings. The complete New Jersey 101.5 forecast is coming up now. New Jersey Fast Traffic.
12: Lots of volume on the roads this afternoon. Let's go to the Parkway southbound. It's stop and go heading towards the shore. Exit 145 to 139. Heavy again on this on the Parkway southbound from exit 98 to the Toms River tolls. Northbound Parkway jamming too from exit 142 to 149. Getting better in Edison. Route 1 southbound approaching Plainfield Avenue. A crash there. That has been cleared. Those delays are getting better. Turnpike southbound both spurs. 5-minute delays at the moment. Northbound both spurs pretty heavy into the North End merge. And we still see about a 15-minute delay on Route 80 westbound, getting from exit 47 to exit 34. Some leftover volume there from an earlier crash. Leaving New Jersey, GWB still about a 30-minute delay for the upper level, 20 to 30 for the lower level. Lincoln Tunnel seeing about a 30-minute delay. Holland Tunnel 15 to 20 from the turnpike and a 20-minute delay from routes 1 and 9. I'm Brendan Joseph, New Jersey Traffic North.
7: Joel Myra, New Jersey Traffic South, and it's still slow at 295 southbound around exit 36 down through to exit 34. Some good news on the clear out at route 70 around Southampton and 206, earlier accident taken care of, and another crash at Route 38 at Airport Circle, easing out. That has been cleared. Everything easing at 70, 130, and 38 around that spot in Pensauken. And we still have some slow headed towards the South Jersey Shore points at Route 47, 347 Delsey Drive. New Jersey Fast Traffic every 15 minutes. From the Earth Treasures Fine Jewelers Traffic Desk, I'm Jill Myra, New Jersey 101.5.
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9: Jersey Info and Weather Network. Our next storm system arrives tomorrow, so our weekend weather forecast is far from ideal, but it's not a total washout, so let's try to find some bright spots here. Tonight stays quiet with increasing clouds, lows in the mid-60s. Occasional periods of rain throughout the day tomorrow. Best chance for steady rain and rumbles of thunder early and late. It'll be cloudy and cooler, highs mid-70s. Spotty showers possible through at least Sunday morning, then hopefully some breaks of sun in the afternoon, highs back in the lower 80s. I'm Chief Meteorologist Dan Zarrow.
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11: What would Kylie do?
9: That was pretty darn good.
10: Hey, that was John. A good DJ impression.
9: Yeah, really. Okay, John, we asked Kylie, and she wrote down her answer. Would you rather be followed everywhere by a guy whose only job is to loudly announce everything that you're doing, or have a laugh track play after everything you say?
12: Oh, my God.
9: And Kylie, I don't know how you took this, but in my head, the guy that would be constantly narrating every single thing you're doing, I had it in my head as sort of like a Don Pardo kind of voice, like, she's scratching her nose, like kind of like that.
10: Tina Fey.
9: Or have a laugh track play after everything she says. And you could use me as a phone a friend, but I really don't know for sure her answers.
12: All right, let's phone a friend. Go ahead.
9: You want to know my opinion?
10: Would love to know your opinion.
9: Okay. I feel, for several reasons, I feel like it would be so annoying. I think it would be more annoying to her to have somebody announcing every single thing that she does. And also that means that she's being followed around by somebody. Whereas the laugh track, it's sort of like a disembodied thing. It's always just going to sound like laughter, whereas it's not going to be constant different words. I just feel like they're both annoying, but I think that she would have picked the laugh track.
12: Yeah, that makes sense. That makes sense.
9: But I don't know for sure.
12: Let's go with that. There's some logic there. Let's go with that.
10: I think you put more logic into it than I did. Yes, John, you are a winner.
9: But you don't really know why? My reasoning wasn't really.

0: sound?
1: Well, my logic for just wanting to have a laugh track play is like, yeah, gas me up.
2: Oh, come on. No. After one day, that would get very annoying, though.
1: Oh, no. Give me approval. That's the worst. No.
2: Yeah, but you got to realize, it's not after every joke you make. It's after every single thing. Like, you could say,
1: Jeff, it doesn't matter, John won.
2: You could say, like, fill it up regular. And everybody's laughing.
1: I'd be like, yay, oh, applause. Boy.
2: All right, hey, John, you hang on. Talk to Charlie. You got yourself the tickets. Congrats.
1: Thank you for calling New Jersey 101.5, John. Have a great weekend.
2: Lisa in, did I just snort? Lisa.
1: A little bit. I wasn't going to call you.
2: I just snorted somehow. Lisa in Monmouth County here on New Jersey 101.5.
3: Wow, I was almost ready to go on vacation. It's been 29 minutes.
2: I'm so sorry. Yeah, we have to take these breaks. I'm sorry. All right, let's get right to it. We asked Kylie, would you rather have a goose that follows you everywhere, every day, every moment, or a squirrel that has a personal vendetta against you and once in a while tries to attack you?
1: Mm.
2: So, would she rather have a goose? Would she rather have a goose that follows her constantly everywhere she goes, or a squirrel that has a personal vendetta against her and once in a while tries to attack her?
3: What do you think, Jeff?
1: Oh, would love to hear this.
2: This almost seems counter-logical, I realize, because the goose seems harmless. But think about all the things that, like, I think that she would pick the squirrel, because that's only random once in a while, and she would probably be less of afraid of a squirrel anyway. A goose is much bigger, but also a goose would be a constant presence. And I actually think she would take her chances with a tinier squirrel.
3: I think I would take my chances with the tiny squirrel, too, no? Okay, let's go with you.
2: All right, so she's saying squirrel.
1: What's so weird is having to avoid eye contact with Jeff during this conversation.
2: I try to not look at you sometimes because I don't want to have you give it away.
1: Lisa, you are a winner. I would choose the squirrel.
3: Yay!
2: Okay, what's the reason?
1: I feel like I can kick it.
2: Okay, I was kind of right, because not that the goose is threatening, but... Right, it happens.
1: The goose also threatening, but the squirrel, I feel like a kick it.
2: Okay. But all right, well, you're a winner.
1: No matter what, Lisa, you are a winner. Hang tight. Talk to Charlie. He will get your information. Thank you for calling New Jersey 101.5.
2: That one, I was the least sure of any of these on that one.
1: Also, the goose being every day.
2: Well, that was also what I was thinking. Yeah. Like, you would never get a break. Like, you're taking a bath, you're taking a shower, there's a goose on the other side of the glass door. You know, just staring at you. Yeah, exactly.
1: I don't want it. I don't need it.
2: You're driving to work. The goose is in your car. It's like, come on. Exactly.
1: Sure.
2: Could happen.
1: Rob in Pennsylvania. You're on New Jersey 101.5.
2: Hey, Rob.
4: Hey, how we doing, guys?
1: Hey, Rob. We're in Friday mode. How are you?
4: I'm doing great, but I can't even envision you trying to kick at a squirrel, but that's all fine and well.
1: Well, I also can't take a goose.
4: Okay. Well, sometimes it can be enjoyable.
2: Well, here's an interesting one, Rob. Here's an interesting one.
4: We
2: asked Kylie, would you rather be forced to explain every purchase that you make at every checkout counter forever? She got to explain why she's buying everything that she's buying. Or
4: every purchase.
2: Right. Or would she rather be a Jehovah's Witness for 5 years? And, you know, do the whole thing, never celebrate a birthday.
4: Knocking on the doors. Yeah.
2: Right.
4: So, ooh, wow.
2: Yeah.
4: Listen, I hope you don't mind, but I'm going to phone a friend on this one because that one's a little tricky.
2: Well, here's the thing.
1: Yeah, can we repeat what the options are?
2: Yeah. Would you rather be forced to explain every purchase that you make at every checkout counter forever, like rest of your life, or be Jehovah's Witness for 5 years? And so if you want my opinion, see, I know she was even afraid to buy a lottery ticket one time. I think she would feel too awkward to constantly knock on people's doors, even though
4: you
2: find it after five. But I also think she's like,
0: What?
2: I'm not going to call you mouth shut. I'm not going to call you Mary Poppins or anything, but I don't think you're probably all that wild. I don't think you're buying anything all that embarrassing. Like, if it were me, there are things I don't want to explain. But I don't think, I think she would pick the explain her purchases. Because it's just going to be like, you know, well, I'm buying a bath bomb. It's not going to be like things I can't say in the radio. So, I mean, if I were you, I would say the purchasing.
4: I agree.
1: I loved that look inside, by the way. Yes, you are correct, Rob.
2: Come on! I'm on fire tonight. Yes.
4: Oh, thank you so much, guys.
2: Yeah, you're going to see the show. Congrats.
1: No, thank you so much for calling New Jersey 101.5. Charlie's going to get your info. I wanted to hear what else you thought I was purchasing. Because, yeah, it would be like bath bomb, body wash, Pinot Grigio.
2: Yeah, right. Like, that's the worst thing you're buying.
1: And something from Wawa.
2: Yeah, you're not buying, like, weird crap.
1: That you know of.
2: I doubt it. I would be shocked. All right, let's talk. Well, then again. All right, Wally on 78. Wally, what's up?
5: Hey, how you doing?
1: Hey, Wally, we're good.
2: We're good. Okay, trying to win some concert tickets here. This is what we asked Kylie. We said, would you rather have eyebrows that grow 2 inches every single night or fingernails that grow 2 inches every time somebody says your name? So would you rather have eyebrows that grow 2 inches every night or fingernails that grow 2 inches every time somebody says your name?
5: Wow, so far I've been off on all of them. I'm going to go with Jeff. Whatever, I'm going to go dollar friend.
2: Okay, see, I could go one of two ways here, though. Yes. At first I was thinking maybe she would pick eyebrows because all you got to do there is just trim them every morning.
1: Sorry.
2: But eyebrows can be tricky to get right, you know, when you trim them. And then the other thing, then I started thinking, she always gets frustrated. I've known this because I've worked with her so long. She gets frustrated when her nails get chipped and broken. And if they could grow that easily, I feel like that almost might be a plus. Because even if they grow really quick, she could just trim them nicely. But getting them to grow might be the hard thing. So I think that would actually be a bonus. So I think she's going to pick fingernails.
5: All right, I'll go with you. You've been good so far. Fingernails.
2: This one I'm not sure of, though, but okay. Kylie, he's going fingernails.
1: Have the eyebrows grow? Ew, no, disgusting. I'm passing on that one. Absolutely fingernails.
2: You're a winner.
1: Wally, congratulations. Thank you were God. Going to see Fix. Thank you so much for calling New Jersey 101.5. Ew. The eyebrows?
2: But you could cut them every morning.
1: Oh, can I?
2: You could. What?
1: Does it compel me?
2: Oh, from This Is the End.
1: Can I cut them?
2: Well, yeah, you could.
1: No, hard pass.
2: All right, we're doing What Would Kylie Do? 1-800-283-101.5.
1: 549, here's Fast Traffic.
6: 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We've got a new crash in Livingston. It's Route 10 westbound. You're pretty heavy into Old Mount Pleasant Avenue. One lane there is blocked by the crash. Route 80 westbound still pretty heavy. Exit 39 into exit 28. Turnpike southbound, both the eastern and western spur, seeing delays of about 5 minutes or so. Northbound the eastern spur, pretty heavy as you approach the north end merge. And now we're seeing some delays both spurs northbound through the southern mixing bowl. We're checking to see if there's a crash there. Parkway southbound, heavy with shore volume. Exit 145 to 139, then again from exit 98 to the Toms River Tolls. A northbound side of the parkway, and that's pretty heavy, exit 142 to 149. Leaving New Jersey, GWB, still 30-minute delay for the upper level, 15 to 20 minutes for the lower level. Lincoln Tunnel, about a 30-minute delay. Holland Tunnel, that's looking at 25 minutes from the Turnpike, only about 10 minutes, though, from routes 1 and 9. 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I'm Brendan Joseph, New Jersey Traffic North.
7: Jill Myra, New Jersey Traffic South. We still have delays at 295 South.
0: Crunching in from the area of exit 36 down towards exit 26. Traffic on the turnpike south, still heavy around exit 4, Mount Laurel. It's about a 3-mile delay approaching that. Just a Friday afternoon in the summer kind of vibe. And you also have traffic easing out around Airport Circle 38. 7130, all from an earlier crash. New Jersey fast traffic every 15 minutes. From the Earth Treasures Fine Jewelers Traffic Desk, I'm Jill Myra, New Jersey 101.5.
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7: New Jersey 101.5 instant weather. Yes, it's going to rain this weekend. No, it's not going to rain all weekend. Here we go. This evening looks fine. And overnight, too. We'll see increasing clouds and low temperatures in the mid-60s. Not bad for mid to late August. Tomorrow, periods of rain throughout the day. The best chance for steady stuff will be early and late. Maybe some rumbles of thunder late day, too. There could be some heavy stuff, too, leading to a flooding concern. Cloudy and cooler tomorrow, highs mid-70s. Hopefully, spotty showers will wrap up Sunday morning through about midday. Then we'll catch some breaks of sun. From the Edison Heating and Cooling Weather Desk, I'm Chief Meteorologist Dan Zarrow.
2: Belmar 77, High Point 78, Freehold 80, fast traffic, instant weather every 15 minutes on New Jersey 101.5. 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
1: 5:56, a Jersey thing is coming up.
2: Oh, yes, sir. Jersey thing.
1: Jersey thing. And it's Jeff and Kylie with you. All right, let's try to get another winner or two for these Fix tickets at the Basie. Corey on the Parkway, how you doing?
3: Hello, guys. It's me with my fairy hair. How are you?
2: Hey, Corey.
1: Hey. All right, hey, Kylie.
3: Hey.
1: I actually want to skip ahead.
2: Okay.
1: To just one up.
2: Oh, a special one for Corey.
1: Yeah. The one about the refrigerator.
3: Oh, boy.
1: All right. We asked Kylie, Corey. We asked Kylie, would you rather have your refrigerator constantly insult your food choices or your toilet give you a Yelp-style butt review every morning? So either way, they're talking to you, right? Would she rather have the refrigerator constantly insult her food choices or her toilet out loud give a Yelp-style review of her butt every morning?
3: I have what I think I'm going to say, but you know what? I'll just phone a friend to get your comment.
2: Yeah, I also would love to hear Jeff's analysis.
3: Exactly. So I'm phoning a friend.
1: Which way are you leaning, Corey? Because I'm not sure on this one. Which one are you leaning to think that she picked?
3: I would go with the refrigerator. But I'm asking you.
1: Okay, I don't want to say why.
2: What?
1: I don't want to say why, but... you might be right, but I'm thinking butt. Like, I think she's going to be more sensitive about the things that she's eating because, like, she doesn't eat a lot and she always hates when people point it out. And I don't want to say why, but all right, put it this way. I think she wouldn't mind what the toilet had to say about her butt.
2: Okay.
1: That's all I'm going to say.
2: Thank you. Mm.
1: I would go butt, but you could go your own way if you want.
3: Oh, boy. Why you got to make it difficult now? All right. Since you've been so good, I'll go with butt.
1: She sounds so ornery about it, though.
2: I love the thought of Corey winning these tickets because she went with butt.
1: Right? Seriously. It's like, yeah, you don't want to tell anybody how you won these, but did you win them? Let's find out.
2: You did.
1: Ah! Oh, my God. I was so not sure. Yeah?
2: You're
1: confident of your butt.
2: No. I just don't want the refrigerator to insult my food choices.
1: But would you want your butt being insulted?
2: It's like, you're going with cheddar cheese again?
1: Even if it didn't. In other words, even if it did insult your butt, you would rather your butt be insulted than your food choices
2: I can't help my butt.
1: I can't help my butt.
2: You know what?
1: Well, whatever. Corey, you're a winner.
2: It's Friday. You're a winner. Corey, we are clearly in Friday mode. Thank you for calling New Jersey 101.5.
1: Well, you could Charlie's help your butt info. If you could help your butt if you watch those food choices, for God's sake.
2: If I had less cheddar cheese, for sure.
1: All right, we gotta go.
2: Am I gonna stop? No.
1: We gotta go.
2: We'll talk to you guys on Monday. Eric Scott coming up with a Jersey thing on New Jersey 101.5. Have a great weekend.
0: From the P.J. Fitzpatrick Home Improvement News Desk. 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
4: It's 79 degrees at 6 o'clock. I'm Mirren Vogt. In the second case this week, an Ocean County judge has granted the release of a relative accused of being drunk in a deadly boat crash in Barnegat Bay this summer. 59-year-old Jennifer Pearson is now criminally charged in the Memorial Day weekend death of her 28-year-old son. Days earlier, a grandfather, Stephen Schneider, was released at the urging of his own family. He's charged in the July boat crash that killed his two young grandchildren. An experimental vaccine treatment is showing signs of preventing cancer from returning or spreading in a study of high-risk melanoma patients.
5: That's according to pharmaceutical giants Moderna and Merck. Interim results from the trial show the vaccine, used in combination with Merck's cancer immunotherapy Keytruda, appeared to extend the time before cancer returned in those patients. The companies have not published the results or released the new data, saying it's going to be presented at an upcoming medical meeting and then shared with regulators. I'm Mark Mayfield.
4: OpenAI is launching a version of ChatGPT designed for teenagers ages 13 to 17. The company says there's more age-appropriate results. A Patterson man's accused of breaking into cars and stealing airbags. The 27-year-old faces two dozen counts each of theft and burglary. Bayonne's Little League team set to play its second game of the World Series this evening against Eastside Little League of Westchester, Pennsylvania. Now the Guaranteed Service Business Report. The Odyssey, setting an all-time record after being in theaters for over a month. The epic film from Christopher Nolan has made over $1.3 billion around the world, becoming the highest-grossing R-rated movie of all time. On Wall Street, the Dow closed up 517 points at 53,277. 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The complete New Jersey 101.5 forecast is coming up. Now New Jersey Fast Traffic.
6: There's a new problem on the parkway. It's the southbound side jamming up exit 148 to 143. A disabled vehicle, that's taking out the left lane. Right lanes are squeezing by. Parkway southbound also heavy from exit 98 into the Toms River tolls. Northbound parkway jamming up exit 141 to 149. There's a crash in Old Bridge, Route 9 southbound, right around Route 18. Expect some delays there. And in Livingston, Route 10 westbound's heavy at Old Mount Pleasant Avenue with a crash taking out one lane. Turnpike southbound, both the eastern and western spur, 5-minute delay or less. And then the turnpike southbound heavy again, exit 4 to exit 3. Northbound turnpike, both the eastern and western spur, pretty well jammed through the southern mixing bowl. Leaving New Jersey for the GWB, we're looking at a 30-minute delay upper level, 20-minute delay lower level. Lincoln Tunnel still a 30-minute delay. Holland Tunnel about 15 to 20 minutes from either approach. Your next report is in 15 minutes. I'm Brandon Joseph on New Jersey 101.5.
7: New Jersey 101.5 instant weather. The timing for this weekend's rain has gotten a little muddier here. I have to keep occasional raindrops in the forecast from tomorrow morning through about Sunday midday. That's a full 30-hour period. Now, that rain could be heavy at times. As we've seen many times this summer, there is a flooding concern. But the payoff will be some really nice weather for early next week. Look for increasing clouds tonight. Still dry so far, lows in the mid-60s. And then periods of rain throughout the day tomorrow, although not necessarily all day. The best chance for steady rain will be early and late tomorrow. Maybe some rumbles of thunder. Cloudy and cooler, highs limited to the mid-70s. Spotty showers still possible through at least Sunday morning. Then hopefully we'll get some breaks of sun in the afternoon. Highs bounce back to the lower 80s. Sunny and dry Monday and comfortably warm with highs around 80. From the Edison Heating and Cooling Weather Desk, I'm Chief Meteorologist Dan Zarrow.
4: 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We'll be back at 6:30 with the New Jersey 101.5 News Flash. Coming up next, Jersey Thing with Eric Scott.
8: All right, everybody, it's Friday, and that means we're going to smooth out some of New Jersey's rough edges with a little yacht rock this Friday. Maybe Howell Township school officials could use a little Michael McDonald. Remember the new rule banning kids from bringing metal water bottles into school? Parents weren't happy. The district has backed down. But did Howell actually get this right, or was it all ridiculous from the beginning? It has been a brutal and deadly summer on New Jersey's waterways. Multiple boating tragedies. Multiple people are facing criminal charges. And alcohol appears to be the common denominator. Our Dan Alexander joins us with the latest. And because it's Friday, time to find out what our elected officials have done to embarrass themselves this week. Joey Novick joins me for Capital Chaos. All of that and more is coming up. This is a Jersey Thing.
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10: This is Larry.
8: I'm Eric Scott. 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

0: It's Jersey Thing on this Yacht Rock Friday. I'm Eric Scott. We got a busy show coming up. Some parents and students lost their minds in Howell when the school district tried to ban metal water bottles. Now there's been a policy about face. It has been a deadly summer on the water in terms of boating accidents in New Jersey. Three recent incidents, and there are very similar outcomes here. And we'll have the latest from Dan Alexander. Plus, it is Friday. In addition to being Yacht Rock Friday, Joey Novik joins us with Capital Chaos. And what do you hear what your government officials have been up to this week in the great Garden State? Producer Thomas is back with us. Thomas, you finally got your beach day.
1: I finally got my beach day after getting rained out twice this summer already. I went up to Long Branch, and Wednesday was beautiful, Eric.
0: Yeah.
1: It was absolutely gorgeous.
0: Dan called it the weather winner of the week.
1: I agree, because Thursday was a little rainy.
0: Yeah.
1: I left before, it was a monsoon, actually. But Wednesday was beautiful. It was like 85, sunny, not even cloudy. It was ridiculous.
0: Did you go in the water?
1: I did not go in the water, now.
0: I wonder what the water temperature was, because it's been pretty warm.
1: Probably
0: this
1: pretty
0: summer.
1: Warm.
0: Yeah. It's interesting. Well, you missed the whole furor about, you know, all of the sharks and baiting sharks and banning the baiting and everything else. You didn't see any sharks when you were there,
1: did
0: you?
1: I did not see any
0: sharks. Or people posing with them on the beach or petting them like they were a schnauzer. What was your favorite part of the shore?
1: Well, we went to Asbury Park. We took a trip there.
0: Oh, I love Asbury.
1: I haven't been to Asbury Park in years. That
0: really?
1: Place is so good.
0: It really is.
1: I forgot how great Asbury Park was. Your bars across the boardwalk, restaurants, a great beach, a very underrated beach.
0: Yeah, I would agree with that. Yeah, I mean, Asbury has gone through in recent years something of a renaissance. And it really is one of our favorite beach destinations now.
1: I will shout out the Iron Whale on the Asbury Park Boardwalk.
0: I don't think I've been there.
1: I believe they're affiliated with McClune's. I couldn't be spreading this information there, but
0: right.
1: I believe they're some way affiliated with them. They were delicious. I had some short rib tacos, Eric.
0: Yeah, and then you come back to rain. It was a decent day today. But then, you know, Saturday looks like a washout. Sunday, meh, you know.
1: That's what happens. Yeah. My sister always jokes that I'm the bearer of rain because this happened twice already this summer. So I had one good day, but then I got rain again.
0: Okay. All right. Well, and there are only a couple of beach weekends.
1: I'm done for the summer. That's
0: yeah.
1: It for
0: so
1: me.
0: For you, summer's kind of over now,
1: yeah,
0: right?
1: Pretty
0: yeah.
1: Pretty much.
0: Okay.
1: Unfortunately.
0: Right. Yeah. I got a couple long weekends left, and then it's back to the 5 day a week grind. We talked a little bit about this story this morning on the morning show. Do you carry a water bottle, Thomas?
1: I do not.
0: Okay.
1: I'm cool with a cooler. I'm cool with even tap water for that sake.
0: Yeah, me too. It's my son and a lot of his friends, they carry around these metal water bottles. Sandra has one, and I have a couple, but usually we take them on vacation. The Howell School District was afraid that they were going to be used as weapons. So earlier this week, we told you about the Howell District's decision to ban metal water bottles from classrooms. School officials say they're heavy, they could cause injuries if they're used during a fight, and they're not wrong about that. Some of these giant stainless steel water bottles weigh about as much as a small Buick, but parents and students pushed back loudly. They started a petition opposing the ban that immediately collected 1,000 signatures. And now the district has changed course. Students will be allowed to bring metal and stainless steel water bottles to school. But here is the compromise, because you can't do this without some level of regulation. The bottles have to remain in a designated area, and students can bring them out only during lunch and designated snack times. Glass bottles are still banned, which makes sense, because if you drop it, even inadvertently, it can shatter. That's a problem. So my question to you is, did Howell get it right this time? I understand what the district was trying to accomplish. If kids are hitting each other,

0: have teachers called into this show and said, hey, listen, we've got disruptive kids. They're doing things they shouldn't do. I try to correct them. I try to discipline them, but the district doesn't have my back. I think this is symptomatic of a bigger problem, which is you try to regulate something because you have a few bad apples or a couple of students that are misbehaving instead of actually addressing the bad behavior with the individual student as it occurs. That should be your first reaction, not to simply ban something that is valued by the majority of the student body because you've had one or two problems. The one or two problems should be dealt with. It shouldn't be a blanket ban. Coming up, this has been one of the deadliest summers I can remember for boating accidents in New Jersey. We have three separate tragedies to take a look at, and all of them have a common thread. Our Dan Alexander will join us next from the newsroom to talk about that on A Jersey Thing.
1: 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Southbound side of the parkway at jams up exit 148 to 143, where a disabled vehicle has the left lane blocked. Northbound parkway stop and go with volume exit 141 to 149. Through Old Bridge, Route 9 southbound's jamming into Route 18, where a crash has one lane blocked. Turnpike northbound, both the eastern and western spur, pretty heavy through the southern mixing bowl. Southbound turnpike, heavy exit 4 into exit 3. 295 southbound stop and go exit 40 into exit 34. And 42 northbound jamming from 41 onto the Walt Whitman Bridge. There's a Phillies home game tonight, so all that volume heading towards South Philly. Leaving New Jersey, GWB, 30-minute delay for the upper level, 20 minutes for the lower level. Lincoln Tunnel's a 30-minute delay. Holland Tunnel's 15 to 20 from either approach. 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Next report in 15 minutes from the Earth Treasures Fine Jewelers Traffic Desk. 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
2: New Jersey 101.5 instant weather. Yes, it's going to rain this weekend. No, it's not going to rain all weekend. Here we go. This evening looks fine. And overnight, too. We'll see increasing clouds and low temperatures in the mid-60s. Not bad for mid to late August. Tomorrow, periods of rain throughout the day. The best chance for steady stuff will be early and late. Maybe some rumbles of thunder late day, too. There could be some heavy stuff, too, leading to a flooding concern. Cloudy and cooler tomorrow, highs mid-70s. Hopefully, spotty showers will wrap up Sunday morning through about midday. Then we'll catch some breaks of sun. From the Edison Heating and Cooling Weather Desk, I'm Chief Meteorologist Dan Zarrow.
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0: I'm Eric Scott. 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
0: It's a Jersey Thing on this Yacht Rock Friday. And don't forget, coming up in just a few minutes, Capital Chaos with Joey Novick. Wait till you hear what your legislature was up to over the last week. We try to keep things a little bit lighter on Friday because it is a Yacht Rock Friday, but it has been a horrible summer on the waters around New Jersey. It seems like we have covered one tragedy after another since Memorial Day. Families going out for what should have been a beautiful summer day on the water, and that some of them never came home. Criminal investigations into three separate incidents have resulted in charges against three people, and in two of those cases, authorities allege alcohol was involved. One of the most heartbreaking cases involved 9-year-old Maya and her 7-year-old brother Ziggy. Police say the boat being operated by their grandfather slammed into a channel marker in Barnegat Bay. Both children died. Schneider is now charged. Court documents allege he had been drinking at the time of the crash. Then there was that Memorial Day crash that killed 28-year-old New Jersey National Guard member Gunnar Pearson. He was one of six people aboard a boat that struck a day marker in Barnegat Bay, and now his mother is charged with being impaired at the time of that accident. And then we also had that terrible tragedy in the shadow of the Statue of Liberty. Our Dan Alexander has been following all three of these cases and joins the Jersey Thing with an update. So, Dan, I want to kind of start with the big picture. Three separate boating tragedies now resulting in three people being charged. What's notable about all of these cases?
8: What's notable is the involvement of alcohol, and talking to some contacts in state police, there's concern about the increased use of, or the increased incidences of these cases, especially in the cases you mentioned, especially in Barnegat Bay. Because remember, there's also another case in Barnegat Bay which we haven't heard about charges for, where there is a group off Toms River, and they also hit one of those markers, and we're still awaiting charges in that case as well. It happened that same weekend as the two children were thrown into the water. But there's a lot of concern about the use of alcohol and how people are just, as when we spoke to the space

0: the state police Marine unit a couple weeks ago, the markers aren't the problem, is what they're basically saying.
1: Well, yeah, I mean, when this first started occurring, and now you mentioned multiple cases involving these markers. I mean, they're on all navigation charts. They don't randomly change. They have lights on them. So it's not like it's all of a sudden an obstacle that has never been in the water before, right?
0: They're there. They're lit. Sometimes they're not lit, but most of them are lit. Interestingly, during the detention hearing for Stephen Schneider, his lawyer did bring up the fact that it's not 100% certain that that marker was lit that night. So that's sort of a interesting note of that. And that case is very emotional in the fact that despite the fact that his two grandchildren were killed, the family, their parents wrote letters to the judge begging him to free him. Very emotional that they would do that. Very, very, it shows the strong family ties in that case.
1: Well, I mean, and the fact that, you know, this was a grandfather, they'd been out to dinner. The grandkids were like, hey, please, Grandpa, can we ride home on the boat? Yep. And, you know, he wasn't going to say no to his grandkids, even though there were reports that he was drinking at dinner. And then now you have a mom that is charged with the death of her son, who was among a bunch of people, including her son's girlfriend, that were thrown into the water, and he died later at the hospital. I mean, these are unspeakable family tragedies, as well as, you know, warnings to impaired boating.
0: Yeah, I mean, that was another shocker of a case where we have a family member involved, alcohol involved. We're waiting. Some of the mother in the case, police noted that in the court documents that they noted that she there was the smell of alcohol. She did say that she had two alcoholic beverages at dinner or lunch, and the police noted that there was a smell of alcohol, and there was bottles and empty containers and glasses at the restaurant still when they during their investigation. So it's just a lot of people don't take seriously almost that when you're boating. It's just like you wouldn't do that if you wouldn't get behind the wheel of a car if you didn't feel right. But people, and that's what state police are getting at, is they would like to see some restrictions or some stronger laws about being impaired and getting behind the wheel of a boat.
1: Has there been talk, because I know you've been in contact with the State Police Marine Unit as well, Dan, has there been talk about stepped up enforcement? I mean, I know they do patrols and random boardings of boats. Are they going to do more of it for the rest of the summer?
0: Uncertain at this point. We're almost at the end of summer. So we're going to see, we're going to see a wind down in some of the recreational boating that goes on out there. But, perhaps there'll be some discussion as the, in the off season, to increase patrols and to make, do a public awareness campaign or something, or get some legislation passed, or voted on to strengthen these existing laws or create some new ones.
1: Dan Alexander in the New Jersey 101.5 newsroom. Appreciate you following these stories and for the update today on A Jersey Thing. We've dealt with some changing school rules on water bottles and some pretty serious tragedies on the water. I think we kind of need a laugh on this Friday. Fortunately, New Jersey politics continues to provide an endless supply of material. Joey Novick joins me for Capital Chaos next on A Jersey Thing.
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3: It's 79 degrees at 6:30. I'm Erin Vogt. Due to a late summer lifeguard shortage, OC Water Park in Ocean City says this is the final day of operations for their Lazy River. Other attractions do remain open. Wildwood also adjusted their hours of lifeguard coverage this week as more college-aged guards go back to school. New Jersey now has a stronger firewall of legislation protecting both patients and providers of reproductive health care and gender-affirming care. On Thursday, Governor Mikey Sherrill signed the law under a canopy outside the Planned Parenthood offices in Montclair.
4: Every patient can feel assured that their privacy is protected. At the same time, this bill outlaws any attempt to interfere with reproductive health care.
3: Sherrill was joined by many of the Democratic lawmakers who passed the measure along partisan lines. And new movies this weekend in Insidious Out of the Further, plus the

0: Jason Statham-led mutiny, while Spider-Man Brand New Day looks to make another $40 million or so. The complete New Jersey 101.5 forecast is coming up. Now New Jersey Fast Traffic.
1: There's a ton of volume on 42. 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It's the northbound side of 42. That's bumper to bumper 41 up to the Walt Whitman Bridge. A 25-minute delay. Philly's home game tonight in South Philly, so a lot of volume heading that way. In Eatontown, 35 southbound is closed. Tinton Avenue to Broad Street, that for ongoing emergency utility work. 78 westbound, a bit heavy exit 24 to exit 20. Crashes popped up there, taking out one lane. Turnpike northbound, both the eastern and western spurs seeing about a 15-minute delay through the southern mixing bowl. Parkway southbound, heavy but getting better, approaching exit 143. An earlier disabled vehicle there, that has been cleared. Leaving New Jersey, the GWB is still looking at about a 30-minute delay. Upper level, 20-minute delay. Lower level, Lincoln Tunnel's 25 minutes. Holland Tunnel, that's 15 to 20 from either approach. When traffic slows you down, pain can make the ride feel even longer. With just one pill, Aleve provides up to 12 hours of pain relief, so you can put pain in the rear view. Use as directed. Next report in 15 minutes, I'm Brendan Joseph on New Jersey 101.5.
2: From the Towns for New Jersey Info and Weather Network, our next storm system arrives tomorrow, so our weekend weather forecast is far from ideal, but it's not a total washout, so let's try to find some bright spots here. Tonight stays quiet with increasing clouds, lows in the mid-60s, occasional periods of rain throughout the day tomorrow. Best chance for steady rain and rumbles of thunder early and late. It'll be cloudy and cooler, highs mid-70s. Spotty showers possible through at least Sunday morning, then hopefully some breaks of sun in the afternoon, highs back in the lower 80s. I'm Chief Meteorologist Dan Zarrow.
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4: It is a Yacht Rock Friday. I'm Eric Scott. And hey, once again, we celebrate the men and women of New Jersey politics who work tirelessly every single week to provide material for this segment. They never disappoint. It is also a Yacht Rock Friday. So while we're talking about government waste, ridiculous rules, and political dysfunction, I want you just to imagine a little Michael McDonald gently singing in the background. Maybe it'll help keep our blood pressure down. It's time for another edition of Capital Chaos. And Joey, we got to start with your assessment of the week on the Capital Chaos scale, knowing what we have here to talk about, one being normal Jersey nonsense, 10 being everybody moved to Pennsylvania. Where are we this week?
14: I would have to give it 120 as 120 members of state legislature, Eric. I'd have to give it that number.
4: The great thing about doing this segment every Friday is we never have to worry about finding material. Our politicians provide it free of charge. Well, free to us. Taxpayers may have a different opinion on what the actual cost is. All right, so let's jump into it here. All right, the latest on the voter registration scandal. Remember when we were told nothing to see here? Apparently there were 5,100 things to see, as New Jersey has now scrubbed thousands of names from the voter registration rolls.
14: Yes, unfortunately, the names they have been replaced with 51 folks who were previously scammed by Games of Chance in Wildwood this summer. So those are the new voters that they put on the links.
4: This has stretched all the way from Trenton to Washington, D.C. Trump administration held a conference call. Nothing says election integrity quite like federal and state officials screaming at each other on a conference call. It got pretty spicy between the Trump administration and election officials, including some from New Jersey. My question, Joey, is who hung up first?
14: I don't know, but I think when you say that the call gets tense in government terms, that means that somebody put somebody else on hold and then screamed into the phone. That's pretty much what happens.
4: You know, don't you miss the old school telephones that were on your desk when you could slam that phone down in anger and feel so much better? You can't do that with a cell phone.
14: You can't do that, because now when you get angry, it's just, hey, you, up yours, beep, and that's as much as you can get.
4: It's not nearly as satisfying.
14: Not as good at all.
4: But then, you know, we also had numbers to look at this week. After all of the noise in Trenton, Mikey Sherrill apparently has something that politicians all dream about. Voters who actually like her, 55% approval rating. Trump in the Garden State sits at 38%. What does that tell us about what voters are thinking about right now?
14: I'm very impressed. The governor's approval is way up. Meanwhile, my approval rating in my own house is still pending review. So that is, I think she leads me in my house by about 25%. And we're going to be taking another poll very soon.
4: You could combine your numbers in your house and my numbers in my house, and she'd still beat us both combined.
14: I'm very impressed. I think she's still on her, what do they call it? She's still on her honeymoon.
4: Yeah.
14: Right through the summer. That's not bad.
4: Anthony Bucco, who is the Republican leader in the Senate.
14: In the Senate, yes.
4: Says Republicans need to dig in and fight to get our old New Jersey back. But what I want to know, Joey, is which old New Jersey? Because depending on the decade, we could actually be talking about affordable property taxes, Action Park, or smoking inside a diner.
14: I'm thinking about, does he want the one with the tolls or with even more tolls? Does he want, you know, the one where we have to pay more for the beach? And he did this at a golf fundraiser to save New Jersey. And I'm thinking, you know, he's thinking that, like, golf is like, with golf, it's the lowest score that wins you. And that's what he's thinking New Jersey is. So the lower the vote totally gets, he's thinking he's going to win. I thought it was a bit odd.
15: Well, that would be a great change in metrics. That's about the only thing that would allow Republicans to win anything in this state.
14: Very tough state.
15: But the good news is it's a safer state these days, Joey. Yeah. Politicians love good news they can take credit for. Violent crime fell at a record pace in 2025. Everybody wants to put their name on the trophy on this one.
14: Yes, they do, which means that in New Jersey, crime is down nationally. Crime is down in New Jersey, which just means that the corruption moved from the streets into the politician's office. That's basically what it means. So the streets are safer, but I'm not sure about the politician's office being as safe.
15: Or our tax dollars, as it may be. There was a big debate and furor over vaccination requirements. Kids are getting ready to go back to school. If you're a Jersey parent wondering which childhood vaccines your kids should get, congratulations, because Washington and Trenton are now giving you competing instructions, because apparently finding a pediatrician wasn't hard enough.
14: Yes, which I think is amazing, because I still can't parallel park in Hoboken without directions from the government, okay? But basically, they're saying to ignore the federal government, which most people do anyway.
15: Right.
14: So I'm not really sure if they have to really tell people to do that.
15: And then, did you see this fight over whether we should have clean drinking water in New Jersey or not? It's good, because Democrats and Republicans generally don't agree on much these days.
14: Right.
15: But I think please don't poison the drinking water polls pretty well. So Jersey and the feds are suing over contamination protections. What is going on here?
14: We're suing a commission over water contamination, and I'm just thinking, if this is what they're worried about, what's in the water, have they seen what's in a Wawa hot dog yet? I mean, that, I think, would be the first thing that they should do.
15: Well, but unlike poison drinking water, I still want to eat a Wawa hot dog.
14: Yes, I know, exactly right.
15: And I love political trivia, because I'm a policy nerd, just like you.
14: Yes. Yes, exactly.
15: Did you see this thing? Imagine waiting 165 years for your turn and still not getting the gavel. There are three New Jersey counties, and let's see if you can name them, that have not produced an assembly speaker in the legislature in more than a century and a half. The Cubs winning the World Series was a shorter wait.
14: That's a very tough question to answer. I would, if I had to say, I would say Gloucester would be one. Kate May would be one. I would have to think of the ones that are the least populated, and maybe Warren. I don't really know. But you see, the thing I would have to say is that gives those three counties the bragging rights to say, hey, you can't blame us on when bad crap happens in New Jersey. We're not in charge, okay?
15: Not in charge, not our circus, not our monkeys. Now,
14: exactly.
15: We often don't talk about sports, but the Giants and Jets are both at MetLife this weekend, which means optimism will be briefly reaching dangerous levels in North Jersey as everybody repeats the traditional preseason prayer, this is our year. Which fan base, Joey, is going to have its dreams crushed first and changes to wait till next year?
14: I really don't know, but you see, as long as the Giants and Jets are there, you can be pretty sure that if another major tornado comes to New Jersey, there will be no touchdowns there.
15: During a tornado warning, the Meadowlands is the safest place for you to be. All right,
14: exactly.
15: we got to wrap this up here, Joey. But real quick, I love this one bill. New Jersey may hit pause on the regional carbon program known as REGI, and replace it with a temporary carbon fee, because apparently the solution to one complicated energy policy is another complicated energy policy.
14: Yes. And you know what? Anytime an answer or a solution has the word temporary in it, I know that whoever did that will be a temporary elected official. That's just my prediction.
15: All right, Joey. And if you love Capital Chaos, you can get a double, triple, quadruple dose of mayhem where?
14: At njwhatexit.com. That's njwhatexit.com. And thanks again, Erica Dobbs.
15: All right, Joey. We'll see you again next Friday for Capital Chaos. New Jersey's politicians never fail to disappoint. I'll have some final thoughts as we wrap up on this.

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1: 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It's the northbound side of 42 that's jamming from 41 up to the Walt Whitman Bridge. A Phillies home game tonight, so a lot of volume heading towards South Philly. In Voorhees, 73 northbound is heavy into Dutchtown Road. A crash there takes out the right lane. There's a closure in Eatontown. 35 southbound's closed. Tinton Avenue to Broad Street. Crews doing emergency utility work. Parkway northbound heavy with volume. Exit 142 to 148. And there's some delays on 78 westbound. Exit 24 to exit 20, where a crash has one lane blocked. Leaving New Jersey, GWB still about a 20-minute delay both levels. Lincoln Tunnel's 20 minutes. Holland Tunnel's 15 to 20 from the Turnpike, 5 to 10 from Routes 1 and 9. 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Next report in 15 minutes from the Earth Treasures Fine Jewelers Traffic Desk. I'm Brendan Joseph on New Jersey 101.5.
2: New Jersey 101.5 instant weather. Yes, it's going to rain this weekend. No, it's not going to rain all weekend. Here we go. This evening looks fine. And overnight, too, we'll see increasing clouds and low temperatures in the mid-60s. Not bad for mid to late August. Tomorrow, periods of rain throughout the day. The best chance for steady stuff will be early and late. Maybe some rumbles of thunder late day, too. There could be some heavy stuff, too, leading to a flooding concern. Cloudy and cooler tomorrow, highs mid-70s. Hopefully, spotty showers will wrap up Sunday morning through about midday. Then we'll catch some breaks of sun. From the Edison Heating and Cooling Weather Desk, I'm Chief Meteorologist Dan Zarrow.
3: 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The Jack and Cheryl Morris Cancer Center at Robert Wood Johnson University Hospital and Rutgers Cancer Institute was recognized as a top 100 cancer program by U.S. News and World Report and a top 10 program in the New York metro area.
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4: We're wrapping up a Jersey Thing on this Yacht Rock Friday. You are just a couple of minutes away from sailing into the weekend. And what are your weekend plans for this weekend? Because it was a beautiful day today, but now the rain is coming in, and Saturday looks like a complete washout. I don't know what to do with myself because I still don't have a kitchen yet. So typically, if it was a rainy, miserable day, I would spend all day cooking. Now, you know, and you can't be outside, so I can't even grill on Saturday. Although that's not entirely true. Real men grill in the rain. Real men also grill in the wintertime. I shot a video one time, Thomas. It was funny, and I got a lot of response on it. I shot a special Super Bowl menu.
6: Okay.
4: And I was outside in my helmet and jersey and in February.
6: Okay.
4: And it was about 4 degrees out. It was.
6: And you were grilling.
4: And it was grilling.
6: Like you said, real men grill in the winter.
4: Absolutely. I mean, it wasn't snowing. It was just cold. But, you know, short sleeve shirt slash jersey and, you know, a regulation NFL football helmet. That was the only thing I had to keep me warm. I was freezing.
6: I usually don't grill in the winter, not because I don't want to. It's because I would rather just cook inside for the winter.
4: Yeah.
6: But my cutoff is probably like October, I would say around there. But this winter, I do want to grill.
4: Was it last year or the year before? We had a big snowstorm. And my buddy has an old-fashioned fire pit, the one that you just throw the logs into. And he was like, hey, let's grill some steaks in the snow. So we went over to his house. We were sitting around, and he had apple and mesquite wood in the fire pit. Ooh. With this grate. And we just stuck these 2-inch thick ribeye steaks right over the open flame. And man, I'll tell you, caveman style, that was among the best steak I've ever had. You know, I mean, it was charred, it was smoky, it was flavorful, it was great. And we sat there and ate them with our hands, just like, you know, cavemen.
6: Yeah, it really is caveman style at that point.
4: Yeah, absolutely. So anyway, that's not happening, I don't think, this weekend. I don't know about you, Thomas, but I am ready for a little sailing into the weekend.
6: Let's get it started.
4: All right.

0: And just like that, I feel so much better about this week and this life.
1: Me too. I mean, we're almost done anyway.
0: Yeah, we've got
1: right
0: 5 minutes left. all right, so AppChat was popping today on a couple of different topics. What really caught your attention today?
1: It was on a couple of things, but I do want to focus on this kind of water.

0: Bonner was quote unquote banned.
1: Would you say?
0: So Mike and Howell chimed in. Howell, he wanted to chime in first. He says, "Eric, here is my policy. Hit somebody with your water bottle and lose your water bottle. Why does it require a school board meeting?"
1: Exactly. That was kind of my point, is that how about you punish the student for bad behavior and not everybody else for not doing anything?
0: Melissa in Brick. "I work in a school. People laughing at this have no idea what kids will throw at each other when there's a fight."
1: I understand that, and I understand the intention. But again, you're punishing the entire student body for the bad behavior of a couple of bad apples.
0: If I could also chime in on that app chat, all it takes is for one little kid, one little boy probably, to create the game of water bottle showdown be an all-out brawl, if you know what I'm trying to say here. So, yes, take them away. Take the water bottles away. But this doesn't have to be a whole school board meeting. You know, it doesn't require a fight is what I'm trying to say.
1: Right. I mean, let's hope that's not the next TikTok challenge.
0: Yes. Finally, Frank in Manalapan. "Punish the kid who uses it as a weapon. Stop making rules for 5,000 kids because five can't behave." It's kind of what you said before.
1: Agreed. Amen. You know, maybe today's show is about knowing when to change course. Howell Schools made the decision. Parents pushed back. Instead of digging in, school officials changed the policy. That's good. Out on the water, we have seen the devastating consequences when something goes terribly wrong and there is no opportunity to take it back. So slow down, pay attention. If you've been drinking, let somebody else drive the boat. And as for Trenton, I'm not sure Joey Novick or I can help them change course at all. But we'll keep trying. Hey, it's Friday. Enjoy the weekend. Enjoy some Yacht Rock. I'll see you Tuesday. And that's a Jersey thing.
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3: Wow, it's 7 o'clock on Friday night already. I hope the week went by pretty quickly for you. Let's hope the weekend goes by much slower. It's EJ. Friday night, party tunes till midnight, all weekend long. 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

0: Tony is still there eating those onion rings from Holston. Don't stop believing. New Jersey Chime Time, 7:02. And we're kicking off the weekend with Jersey's biggest hits because you know now, for at least one or two or maybe three generations, on weekends, the music comes out to play on New Jersey 101.5. And the traffic, that's out playing 24/7 all week long, all year long. We never stop with the traffic. Right now, we're helping you get to the beach. Here's New Jersey Fast Traffic.
1: 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That is emergency utility work. Delays aren't as bad as they were an hour ago, but still pretty heavy into the closure point. 78 westbound at exit 20. That's an accident blocking the left lane. Turnpike southbound near exit 2, a vehicle fire. That blocks the right lane. Northbound eastern spur at exit 15E, an accident on the shoulder. 73 northbound in Voorhees. Watch out for an accident right near Dutchtown Road. That takes out the right lane of travel. 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
9: New Jersey, 101.5, instant weather. Partly cloudy tonight with a couple of showers around Lake, but pockets of steadier rain and even a thunderstorm along the southern coast. Lows in the mid-60s. Occasional rain tomorrow, otherwise mostly cloudy. Highs in the mid-70s. Watch out for flooding tomorrow night with those downpours. Then clouds and sunshine Sunday with a couple of showers and thunderstorms around. High near 80. From the Edison Heating and Cooling Weather Desk, I'm meteorologist Kai Erickson.
10: Right now it's around 80. Oh, the first big hour of another awesome weekend in the great Garden State. This is EJ with Jersey's biggest hits. And hi to my good friend, my new really great friend who calls himself, or maybe it's a she, I'm not sure. The name on our app chat is New Jersey Cares, which is a good thing. And they live in Good Parts, New Jersey. And they just love it when I open the show with Springsteen. So for you, New Jersey Cares, here's Born to Run on New Jersey 101.5.

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1: 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New Jersey Chime Time 719. And hi, it's EJ officially welcoming you to the weekend and a shout out for my new friend Double D. That's Danny D in Hamilton Square and Lambertville. He stopped by the Asbury Park Boardwalk Studios last Saturday between 3 and 7. We had a great time out there. Danny, great meeting you. Here's New Jersey Fast Traffic.
2: A couple of big closures in Monmouth County this evening. 35 southbound remains closed in Eatontown from Tinton Avenue to Broad Street. That's emergency utility work. And now 33 in Neptune. That's closed in both directions right by Oxford Way. That is because of an accident. Turnpike southbound at exit 2, a fully engulfed vehicle fire, and only the left lane gets by. At least a 3-mile jam on the southbound side. Both spurs of the turnpike heavy on the northbound side, especially the western spur into 16W with a concert at MetLife tonight. Northbound Parkway, we're slow. Union tolls next at 145. Southbound, we're good from Route 78 through Monmouth and Ocean County and right down to Cape May County. Next report in 15 minutes. I'm Mike Barker on New Jersey 101.5.
1: And EJ here with your instant weekend weather. Wish I had better news for you. Mostly cloudy, chance with showers and thunderstorms overnight tonight. Down to 65 tomorrow. Cloudy, showers likely in 81. Saturday night, chance of showers. Sunday, partly sunny with a chance of showers after 2. Open your heart, Madonna on New Jersey 101.5.

Little yacht rock from Toto. There's Africa on New Jersey 101.5, Jersey's biggest hits. I'm EJ. Big yacht rock weekend in Asbury last weekend. And this band, there were a few weekends before that. Gin Blossoms were there with the Blues Traveler and the Spin Doctors. Here they are with Hey Jealousy on New Jersey 101.5.

0: New Jersey Chime Time, 7:32. With showers in the forecast practically all weekend, you need those indoor plans as a backup. Arcade, movie, theater. Go see The Odyssey. That was awesome. I didn't think I'd like it. I loved it. Or maybe just hang out on the couch and listen to a good playlist. We've got the playlist for you. And maybe consider taking Monday off. That's the payoff. Sunny in 84 after a somewhat soggy weekend. So save the big plans for the start of the week. Take Monday off and enjoy summertime before it runs out. Here's New Jersey. Fast traffic.
1: 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Northbound Parkway slow out of the Union Tolls right up to exit 144. That is an accident being cleared. You are good to go on the southbound side. Northbound Western Spur, the turnpike loaded up out of Newark up to 16W with a concert at MetLife tonight. Southbound still very heavy approaching exit 2. That is because of a vehicle fire. The right lane is out of service. And we do have some troubles on Route 35. It's closed southbound in Eatontown between Tinton Avenue and Broad Street. That's emergency utility work. 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
2: New Jersey, 101.5, instant weather. There'll be a couple of showers developing tonight with pockets of steadier rain and thunderstorms along the southern coast. Lows in the mid-60s and a lot of cloud cover around tomorrow, holding our temperatures down into the mid-70s. There'll be occasional rain, but also times where it's rain-free. And heavier rain moves in tomorrow night. Watch out for flooding. Some lingering showers into Sunday, and otherwise some sunshine, high near 80. From the Edison Heating and Cooling Weather Desk, I'm meteorologist Kai Erickson.
3: Right now, we're in the 70s. And EJ kicking off another hour of Jersey's biggest hits. The interesting thing about this song, there is no bass guitar on it. During the final mixing process, Prince decided the sound of the song was too conventional and predictable with the bass in it. So he removed the bass entirely to make the track feel more raw, urgent, and unique. When Doves Cry on New Jersey 101.5.

0: that song sounded so great after Prince. New Jersey Chime Time, 7:48. And that's Heart with Barracuda. Kind of similar guitar vibes in that song. I thought they sounded really good together. When Doves Cry and Heart with Barracuda on a Friday night. EJ, Jersey's Biggest Hits and New Jersey Fast Traffic.
1: Still on the full closure of Route 35 in Eatontown on the southbound side. That's between Tinton Avenue and Broad Street. That is emergency utility work. Latest word from Eatontown Police say it's going to be out there for a good chunk of the evening hour, so avoid that stretch. 33 has been reopened in Neptune both ways at Oxford Way. That accident's gone. Northbound Parkway slow. Union Tolls up to exit 144. They have moved that accident over to the right shoulder. Southbound Parkway, you're absolutely fine. And the Pulaski Skyway on the inbound side approaching Broadway in Jersey City. That's an accident being cleared. Head for the Newark Bay Extension if you're trying to get to the Holland Tunnel. Next report in 15 minutes. I'm Mike Barker on New Jersey 101.5.
2: 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The Jack and Cheryl Morris Cancer Center at Robert Wood Johnson University Hospital and Rutgers Cancer Institute was recognized as a top 100 cancer program by U.S. News and World Report and a top 10 program in the New York metro area.
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11: Here's your instant weekend weather. There's one word that keeps repeating, and I don't like the word. Mostly cloudy with a chance for showers tonight, down to 65. Tomorrow, cloudy with a chance of showers, up to 81. Saturday night, mostly cloudy with a chance of showers, low 64. Sunday, partly sunny with a chance of showers, after 2, high about 84. See ya in the bar. Everybody wants to rule the world. 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
1: 8 o'clock, it's a Friday night in the great Garden State. This is EJ. Details later on this hour, how you can win some Hall Pass cash and hang out with Big Joe on Tuesday night. It's all coming up.